0: no more innovations. You can't really say that he innovated too. He only clarified and scrutinized. Baal HaSulam did make great innovations. Habash more kind of scrutinized, clarified. He is attached to Baal HaSulam and adhered to him, so he more clarifies him. So our work is to implement him. So from the moment we wake up in the morning until we go to sleep, we have to be immersed in everything that he depicted in his essays. That we today we already depict the general system that is suitable for the last generation, suitable for what we're doing now as we advance toward our implementation. We have to try not to neglect our direction, not to stop, because the pace is growing more and more, and we mustn't drop it, not even for a day, not even for a moment. Soon we'll see how it constantly forces us to present before ourselves the system and to implement it and realize it. So this is mainly what Habashi practically brings us into the realization of the system, to establish it correctly and promote it. Okay, Dudi. Yes, David?
1: בעל הסולם מזמין אותנו להכיר תודה על מסירות הנפש של המקובלים.
0: בעל הסולם is inviting us to be grateful to the dedication of Kabbalists. What is this dedication of Kabbalists? What are they giving? What are they sacrificing?
2: We spoke about it in those days. We are willing to die, seemingly not advanced because we're making room for the Creator. What does it mean to put oneself to death? As it's written, he who wants to live should put himself to death. His will to receive. That's for us the life and death, or death. There's nothing else in reality. We're only talking about the will to receive. So if it's in order to receive, we are dead. We put it to death. And by that, we are making room for the Creator. So on the one hand, he who is greater than his friend, his desire is greater. Let's say I got such a desire. On the other hand, to the extent I'm diminishing, meaning I'm emptying it from the self, by that I make room for the Creator, for the upper light, to clothe in it. This is the meaning of put himself to death, put his being to death.
0: Clear.
2: His selfhood. Okay.
0: What is the uniqueness of Habash regarding the rest of the Kabbalists?
2: Well, it's hard for me to say because I'm too close to him, right? But we can see that without, let's put it this way, without his explanations that are close to us, we're not even aware of how helpful they are. We would not be able to come close to Baal HaSulam. Never. Especially when you're going to implement it, to realize it. Not from the side of the wisdom. You know, when you start to study, people ask, oh, who is this Rabash? What is he writing about? These stories like a grandfather explains things to his grandchild. But when we move to the inner work, when we wish to enter those actions by ourselves, those states that we learn about from Baal HaSulam, then Rabash is giving us the order of the work, how we can realize it on ourselves. So I will not say what is a partsuf and what is a desire and what is a screen, and I'll just make those mental leaps, going this way or that way and back. Rather, that I will do it in my desire and not in my thought. To do it in my thoughts, it's called a wise guy or a wise in the dark, that he doesn't have anything. Whereas Rabash gives us a key. He accompanies us to a state where by ourselves we become these vessels about which we spoke earlier with our intellect. He's helping us in that. He's telling us how we should organize ourselves, how we should be arranged in the ten, in connection, in discovering who we are, how much, what kind of rules do we have in order to annul before one another and connect with one another before the upper one. And all those things we still need to uncover much in his writings, because his texts are not that simple, but he spins them, he weaves them in such a way that that ensures that we will discover it gradually, so as not to disturb, not to harm our advancement, so that in each state we will, in each step, we'll discover the desire, and then attain the fulfillment, and then the correction. All those things will develop in us gradually. This is a specialty. This is a craft that he has. I would say that Baal HaSulam does not appear to us as a teacher. He appears to us as a scientist, a philosopher, in the sense that he knows everything about creation, above creation. Whereas Rabash is taking you by the hand, like the grown-up taking a little kid by the hand, and is walking with you, accompanies you along the path. Until the end of correction, he opens it up for you, and he's with you right there.
0: Is there an ability today to achieve any attainment without learning through Rabash?
2: I think that no. Again, it might appear to me, look, it depends who we're talking about. If you go to India, then you'll see people who also want to discover the Creator in some form. But their method is about annulling themselves. That's it. Their soul demands it of them and allows it for them easily. You look at them and you ask yourself, well, where is the ego? Where is that will to receive? Where is the inner struggle? And no, everything is calm and good. Meaning, what am I trying to say? If you go to different religions, you also see various belief systems. Meaning, to reach the Creator, it's possible only according to the person's demand. Only his demand. What does a person imagine to himself? Who is the Creator? How much? To what extent? What is he? There are people who seemingly can rise above their ego. They receive a certain illumination. Yeah, you can see them. Even on the street, there are such people. Yeah, there are people nowadays. But this illumination doesn't let them enter deeper, because they don't have a left line. This is the main thing. There's no left line.
3: And אני חושב שבלי שיטה שהוא במיוחד.
2: So, I think that without the method that he, specifically he, opened up to all the souls that appear, especially the heavy ones, without that, you cannot merit adhesion, dvekut. The souls that appear today, because they appear layer after layer, from the lightest to the heaviest.
0: And what exactly can you say that he continued, succeeded Baal HaSulam in conveying, passing on the method?
2: He explained what how to attain what Baal HaSulam writes about, very simply. Baal HaSulam explains to you about the upper degrees, the higher states. Rabash doesn't speak about these degrees themselves. Rather, from he's telling you from within a person what he has to do in order to attain it. Baal HaSulam doesn't speak from the point of view of a person, what he feels, what he has to do. He just discusses the degree, like a scientist, relatively cold scientist. And Rabash is telling you what you actually have to do in order to reach it. So you need a society, you need connection, you need annulment, you need to put oneself to death. Baal HaSulam also talks about it here and there, but he's not a guide. He articulates the system. Of course, everything is there, but in such a way that it's not a work manual, a composition that helps you rise. You have a symphony or something written, right? But you need to learn how to you need to learn various techniques until you are able to read it and actually play it. Solfeggio, right? The notes. The sheet music. Of course, for that, you need different people. So Rabash is one who accompanies you throughout the entire path. Without it, everything Baal HaSulam wrote can also be interpreted in different ways. And you can also remain as a philosophical approach, you know, his opinion. But if Rabash comes and says, this is how you attain it, then there's no more room for philosophizing about what Baal HaSulam writes. Rather, you want to talk about it in practice, attain what Baal HaSulam writes through Rabash, and then you can understand what he's writing about.
0: Why didn't Rabash write about the last generation and the future of humanity?
2: He didn't like to talk about it. He didn't. I didn't even ask that much about it. I didn't care about it that much. The times were so different. It was light years from where we are today. So that's why he didn't talk about it. He was extremely practical, extremely on point.
3: הוא היה כותב אלו מאמרים שכתב
2: I don't think he would write the articles that he wrote if there was no group that would demand it from him, like me, you know, more and more. I brought a typing machine, a Xerox machine, it was big as this table, with all the, you know, assets and all those. It was pretty complex back then.
3: He didn't
2: do it, but when he saw that people are willing to do it and make copies and study it in a group and ask questions, then we started reading the articles in the morning lesson together with him. It was sitting like that for 90 minutes. Just listening. I mean, it was important for him that, you know, although we would read it, well, you know, how much we can read, you know, during an hour and a half of Yeshivat Chavarim we have once a week, and, you know, each one is reading at home, but how much time do you have to read? Because we had morning lessons, evening lessons, a work day in the middle. These hours that we would spend reading the articles were important. That's
3: it.
2: Even so, he would only relate to these articles to a degree. And we were young, we were not able to understand the real, essential importance of these articles as articles of work. There was no connection between the words and the inner discernment.
0: But why didn't he relate to the future structure of society? There was no society yet. You had to relate to a way that the society. What is the future society? That it's not about bodies or a collective, but some sort of inclusion in desires above everyone's desires, in a general desire to turn it into a network in which the Creator is revealed. Until such a thing is established and becomes solidified. Also, there were many currents, undercurrents. Look, these are states of growth, just like it is with us. There it was less than here. There was still this great figure pressing everyone, controlling, and everyone felt annulled before it. So they advanced as much as they could. Yes, I press more on the administrative level to come and sit, and with him it was more more internal. Yes. Why doesn't the world extol Abash? The world, how can they? Well, because there are people who study Bala Sulam and appreciate him. Rav, well, that's what I'm telling you. He said exactly what you have to do. And who wants to do what he has to do? Bala Sulam is philosophy, it's a perspective, it's a perception of reality, it's things that you understand? You can do PhDs on Bala Sulam and philosophize however you want. There's a beautiful language and style and this lofty words and seemingly clear. It lifts

0: long, for a long time to come. Who is he? And what did he write? The writings of Rabbis. What is this? Shamati too. Is not attributed to him, but to Baal HaSulam, that he heard and wrote from the words of his father. So he liked, and also he liked to keep himself under the shadow of Baal HaSulam, as if he's not there. He also didn't want to show himself as an Admor, as a great Rav and teacher. He was great as a Rav as well. like an Orthodox rabbi, although he never actually practiced it. He got certificates from the two greatest rabbis of his generation. There was no one greater than they, Rav Sonnenfeld and Rav Kook. Rav Sonnenfeld was the one who the highest authority in the Orthodox community, and Rav Kook was the highest authority in the more modern religious, so to speak. So Baal HaSulam made Rabash get these certificates from both of them, because he thought that in the eyes of the religious communities, it would still be like an entry ticket into these circles. He was a little too optimistic, so to speak. He thought this resistance could be broken. We can already see that it's impossible, that the Creator enveloped them in this impenetrable cloak. It'll probably go by a different way. Baal HaSulam too, and Rabash will also come there. But how? It's still ahead of us. Yes.
1: You think in the future Israelis will study from the writings of Rabash?
0: No doubt. Baal HaSulam and Rabash in their real way, not philosophical, not just by learning it, in addition to what they think of as Torah and Mitzvot. But practically, there's no doubt everyone will learn them. Okay? Good. Yes?
2: Nelson
1: from Latin America is asking, is this generation worthy of receiving the writings of Rabash?
0: The writings of Rabash? For sure it's worthy. The writings of Baal HaSulam? I'm not sure. To the extent that we implement the writings of Rabash, we will understand a little more Baal HaSulam. Because we're lacking qualities and senses and internal discernments. When we read Baal HaSulam, we learn him intellectually, and not in the internal, in the feelings. What Baal HaSulam writes doesn't become established within us internally. According to how I read him, my desires with my thoughts are not creating for me a picture, an emotional, internal picture. And that's the problem. This is why I see how people study Baal HaSulam. Just talk. Nothing more than that. This is why it's impossible to understand Baal HaSulam truly without Rabash. Before we create within us the model, the template, the right template of relations of all of these discernments, it will not work in us. We will be reading it, as it says there, counting letters, not without understanding the content. Yes?
1: Aaron from Baltimore is asking, in the excerpt,

0: the Kabbalists can save us from the netherworld, which is harder than death. How come there are those who come to the path and suffer greatly, and there are those who have what they need in, you know, in their necessities and can deliver themselves to the path comfortably?
1: This is incorrect. Those who achieve dvikut with the Creator, adhesion with the Creator, don't suffer. It seems to us like they suffer. Perhaps his external life was very difficult. Illnesses, hunger, all kinds of family and personal problems. He accepts everything as coming from the Creator. The Creator internally sets up for him such elements, the character, the internal states within a person. The Creator creates for him an external world that relates to him in this way through his family, friends, students, and the whole world. And a person has to put himself to death, meaning he has to be in dvikut, in adhesion, every single moment with what the Creator casts on him. And this is basically his role, to be Adam, man, the shadow of the Creator. So when Kabbalists do it, you cannot feel their situation. Perhaps you see their external situation. What do they have? Who are they? Or how they speak. Because they also speak through many filters, many degrees, until they say anything to anyone. So we can't see their internal true state. Those who are on the path, on degrees, on the ladder, in, at a certain level of dvikut with the Creator, have no suffering. Their only suffering is how to annul even more. Okay? All right, so let's continue. Oh, wait a minute. We have, okay, let's begin with Santiago.
2: Sí, amado Rab, todo aquello que usted ha expresado,
0: dear Rab, everything you said makes us be grateful to the Creator that you brought to Rabash as a teacher for our time. The question is, meaning the development of the actions of Kabbalists throughout history are tied to the advancement of the society and the correction of the souls. Does it mean that the moment in which we live right now, our correction is aimed at what Rabash is teaching us? But is the work going to end with that, or will we see additional progress in the future?
1: I don't think that there will be more progress, more advancement in the future, more than what we're doing in practice. If we implement what Rabash writes, by this we will achieve all the upper degrees until the end of correction. We will see how much he wrote about. We will see that he wrote about higher degrees than the ones we, than the way it seems to us now. All we need is to implement Rabash in our inner work, and through our inner work on Rabash, to understand what Baal HaSulam writes. Rabash is the work in the heart. Baal HaSulam is the work in the mind.
3: Bogota.
1: Did he say something else?
0: Good morning, dear Rav. When we study the writings of Rabash, They are a beautiful wisdom that is taking us by hand towards love of others. How can we apply a method that's shorter in time in order to present Rabash's writings in a practical way so people can attain and feel love of others in less time than it takes us?
1: The more you develop through the social articles of Rabash, you will understand that it can be made shorter and easier by writing and in practice to the generation following you, to your students. So please, we have to implement what Rabash writes, and you will understand how to do it. It's impossible to explain it in a shorter way, but only to implement. And by practically using it, we can understand how we can bring it down to the next level. That next level is you who are implementing, and the next degree will come out after you practically use it. Monterey.
4: Monterey.
1: Monterey.
5: Hola, Rav. Buenos días.
0: Hola, Rav. Good day.
5: He estado trabajando diariamente en la traducción de los escritos de Rabash.
0: A few months ago, I worked on the translation of the writings of Rabash. And it's felt, or according to what I feel, the giant work that Rabash is doing, explaining to us in every detail what is the work of a person with his desire, with the will to receive, in order to rise above it and come to bestow. So my question is, how, through this work of of translation of these articles into Spanish, the trepidation that we have that we might misrepresent the emotion that Rabash wants to deliver, the knowledge, the science, how not to...
1: Did you understand the question? Did you understand the question?
0: Blemish what Rabash wants to deliver to us through his translation.
1: Did you understand the question? I don't know. I think you maybe need to consult with other translators into Spanish, from Spanish, that we have. So build a system like a board of translators and learn from one another what's the right way to translate and explain every word and every sentence. This is what I advise you to do. Because each one can be an expert, but if you want to convey the internality of the translation more correctly, you have to unite among you and look for something in common, in the connection between you in general and also in the translation. When you're connected. New York.
6: Hey, Rav. Rabash adopted Bala Salam's method for us, so it's suitable for our souls. Could we learn anything from him, how to adapt the method for future generations? Did he share anything with you, how he took Bala Salam's method and presented it in a way so we can attain? Could we do likewise for future generations?
1: It is only by implementing, only through implementation, not by taking a certain method, and like in physics or something like that, I move further ahead with my intellect. These methods are implemented only in the feeling, in the desire. So we haven't a chance to create any upgrade in the realization of the method The method is it's a practical method. So we have no chance to upgrade in any way if the method, if we don't take it through ourselves. So the question is also incorrect, how we take Bala Sulam. We can't take anything from Bala Sulam. All we can do is implement Rabash. And accordingly, to have a better understanding of Bala Sulam. Bala Sulam is like this etalon. We don't understand anything about it. We can only understand after we implement Rabash correctly. Vienna.
0: Question is, Rabash was kind of a persona that pressured the students to annul towards him. You said that you were pressuring us more administratively.
1: Rabash made no pressure. He put no pressure. He was an authority. That it was obvious to us, to everyone, that that there's none like him. In those days, it's interesting that there was this relative vacuum. There was this kind of vacuum. People who wanted spiritual development didn't really have anywhere to go. There were other circles, but they weren't really known. So,
0: no, the question is, if we're teaching people on campus today, do we have to relate to people more internally or more administratively, as you're doing with us?
1: I don't know what you mean. I give everything I can. Those who aren't satisfied can go look elsewhere. Thank God there are many places. There are many ways to the Creator. On one hand. On the other hand, administratively, I keep telling you what to do. Rabash emphasizes very often how we should be arranged from dawn to dusk in the Shivat Chavarim, in the relationships between us within ourselves. So this is what I call this administrative, connecting the groups, all this. Now, within these connections, a person has to realize himself more internally, how dedicated he should be to it. And most important is what is called, what the sages called, anything but leave. Where, although I feel like getting out and leaving, and I can't take it anymore, I don't think I'll succeed, or that anyone can succeed. I don't quit. Just like that. Why? Because I have nowhere to go. And even if someone showed me something, I don't believe that I have anything other than this spiritual work. That I'm in it. And what the Creator gives and what He does with me, I agree with in advance, and that's the way it is. Peter.
4: Как относиться к дню ухода, к дню смерти каббалиста Рабаша? Это горе.
0: How to relate to the day of departure of a Kabbalist, of Rabash? Is it sorrow that the teacher has departed? It's the soul that realized its role, or no way, because it's a corporeal event.
1: We had a teacher. Of course. If a day before he passed away, in the morning, I spoke to him and I was next to him all the time. And after he passed away in the morning, I suddenly didn't have it next to me. So there's a big difference, on one hand. On the other hand, according to what he taught me, it actually gives a person the chance to be more connected to the Creator, more internally. Of course, the connection with the Creator through the teacher doesn't disappear, but the Creator, the teacher, was kind of refined, kind of cleansed. That's how it seems to the person, to the lower one. So this is what we should accept. His figure became kind of finer, more subtle. He became more of a force with relation to my senses, of course. The imaginary figure became the real figure. So I connect through him. Today it is clearer and clearer to me that I connect to the Creator through the Rabash, and that he is like a template, that if I dress on it correctly, meaning receive everything from him as much as I can, with less and less, fewer and fewer interferences from my ego, I get closer to the Creator. All right? All right? Almata.
7: Да, читаю текст в книгах, в статьях Бали Сулам, Рабаш, а то углубляешься.
1: The text in the articles of Rabash and Bali Sulam, if you delve in them, from where is the essence of the text that compels you to delve in it and feel the writer through it?
8: Likashe lagid lachem.
0: It's hard for me to tell you. You should exert yourselves. For me, I was present, physically present, during the writing of these articles. I would make photocopies of these articles, I would hand them out. I was present in all those things. I could feel the author in such a way that...
8: But
0: you...
8: You need to see
0: through the environment how this upper figure, this higher degree, is arranging you in the ten, and it wants to see you connected in order to appear in you.
8: Turkey. Please.
9: Merhaba, merhaba dostlar. 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
1: Hello, Rav. 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
1: First, I want to say that the group, the Bnei Boruch group, is very big, is great, and we are fortunate to be learning all this. Now the question. Previously you said that Bala Sulam writes from the intellect, from the mind, and Bala Sulam, Burun Rabash, with the heart. What we feel is that we're getting both of them from you. Can you explain this?
0: Yeah, you can say that, you know, one is mind or intellect and one is heart. Both are speaking from their attainment. It's their expression according to the character of their soul. So Baal Salam is more of an academic, and Rabash is more practical, more emotional, warmer. That's how it comes out. We receive from both. The important thing for us is not how we receive it through either Baal Sulam or Rabash. The important thing is that we receive this through the connection between us. The connection between us, when we receive it like that, this connection is bringing us the feeling of the upper one clothed in our vessel. Hence, there's no Baal Sulam here, there's no Rabash. They are here, of course, inside. But the main thing is the measure of connection, the modes of connection inside the tent. That what is giving us the color, the sensation, the feeling, the degree of attainment of the Creator. Because the Creator is Boe, Boe, come and see. Where am I coming to? I come to the society, in what way? To what degree, in what form? The society, if it's connected, that's what arranges for me the Creator. So is it the Creator or the society? It's the society. That's what I feel as the image of the Creator, the form of the Creator that is revealed in me. So am I discovering the Creator or the society? I discover the corrected society. Otherwise, I, as the creature, could never feel the Creator. It will always appear in me as the form of the corrected society. That's what we're talking about. The Creator is Boe, Boe, come and see. Come where? I come to the society, the connection between them, their mutual realization in order to bestow, and that form I feel. And this is called Boe, the Creator. Who is he? The inner force that appears between them, in the connection between them, is truly the Creator. But even this inner force, I cannot grasp as a force. I cannot perceive as a force. I can only perceive it when it's clothed in the society, meaning in a certain form of the society. It arranged itself in certain form. That's how I can receive the Creator. This is the Creator for me. Hence, behind every friend stands the Creator, and from love of the creatures to love of the Creator, because you cannot differentiate between them, distinguish, because the Kli, the vessel, is the society, and the inner essence that keeps it together, sustains it, is the Creator. It's hard to pass it. They come connected, interconnected, integrated together, the vessel and the light, meaning society and the Creator. The Creator is Boe, come and see. It's an impression, a complex impression of the qualities of these vessels as they are connected, intermingled, and then the quality that appears in them, which is the Creator. Consequently, we can only talk about the Creator according to the qualities of the creature. We specify using letters the qualities of the Creator. We write about it in using letters, which are vessels, but we have no choice. We can't express it. We can't articulate it any other way. Okay?
8: Good morning, Rav.
10: ¿Qué nos hace falta para alcanzar la perfección que Rabash veía en la última?
8: What do we need in order to obtain the wholeness that Rabash depicts in the last generation?
0: Realize it. The more we realize him, the more we would feel a greater tendency to understand him more, to realize him, apply him more correctly. we will grow deeper into his words. We will want to understand what is he talking about in order to realize it in the connection between us. Rabash is entirely found in the connection between us. There's nothing but that. That's what we need to realize in the last generation. That's what he wrote. And certainly, the more we advance, our generation, the generation that is coming now and will grow even more by us, all these generations will realize the Rabash and engage with him as much as possible. They will see how precise he is, how everything is writing about. There are many details that we will discover according to the development of our vessels, how there are more and more details for us to realize. Okay? Now, French, we had French, Moscow.
11: Почему после ухода Рабаша не сохранилась группа Рабаш?
1: Why after the departure of Rabash, the Rabash group did not remain, did not survive after him?
0: Even before the passing of the Rabash, the group was divided into several parts. So, when he departed, it came to be in practice. The group had Hasidic members, Hasids, who were next to the Rabash, like next to the their Admor, their great Rebbe. You don't know what this connection is, but it's a certain connection. There were his relatives. He had a great family, had maybe 100 great grandchildren or more. I'm certain he didn't know their names, plenty of them. And the students themselves were also divided. I did not belong to the students. That's how he organized everything. So that's how it broke down. When he died, I stayed at home. I didn't want to connect with anyone. People knocked on my door. I didn't open. I thought to myself that I'll just write about, you know, I have all these pages that I wrote down when I was with him. I'll organize it, edit it, prepare it for print. And that's it. Let it be so. Notebooks of his, a few of Bala Sulam that I gave to Avram, what's his name? Brandwein. Published the book. What's the name of that?
1: Orabair.
0: I have the notebook in the archive. He arranged it, although not as we agreed on it, but the way he arranged it. May he rest in peace. His example was also quite sad. He came to me, to our old building in Jabotinsky, and he shared with me his grief for staying, remaining alone. His wife died. He brought up his kids in the old city in Jerusalem where he lived.
1: They
0: didn't even stay in touch with him because he was working with the wisdom of Kabbalah. They didn't come close to him. He had tears in his eyes. He remained alone the end of his life without students, without children, without grandchildren, without a family, or anything.
12: That's
0: a very sad story. Those who engage in the wisdom of Kabbalah will have a problem with his religious relatives, and even more so with his Orthodox religious relatives. That's it. So, and the whole society is divided. We see even here, there are those who return to, you know, this secular life that's totally empty. There are those who go to religion. It attracts them because everything is clear. Every day there's justification for going through the day. Another mitzvah, another mitzvah. With us, the path is opposite. More and more emptiness. So you can only sustain it through your inner effort and your connection with the environment. So it's not simple. Society, you know, according to all these inclinations, there are additional inclinations in the society, and it naturally divides into these different streams, currents. But once Rabash passed, I disconnected from everyone. I was all disconnected even before. I had barely had any connection with the others. I was constantly adhered to him. During the lesson, I was next to him. I was serving him coffee, cigarettes, changing tapes, writing things down. And outside of the lesson, constantly with him, you know, in the evening lesson, there were only 2-3 people, and I was there always. So it turns out that that's how it works.
12: Москва.
0: Moscow.
8: Another question. How and what should our group do in order not to repeat the mistakes of the Opas group, the separation you talked about, etc.?
0: No, we need to see that it does not depend on me. Rather, the group has to realize its path now, and when I'm not present with you, you have to realize, actualize the connection between you. And in a way that will come to its final form. So you begin to see in the connection the upper force that exists between you, that appears, that accompanies you, and is walking ahead of you. I, Rabash, Bala Sulam, more, and all the Kabbalists from all the generations, these are your chaperones. But in truth, you know how to connect, so that the Creator will walk before you, inside the connection.
8: Exit number
13: 2.
8: Rabash writes, if the Rav, the teacher, teaches the disciples the work that must be done in order to bestow, meaning why a person comes into this world to do God's mission, to work for the sake of the Creator, that person is a messenger of the Creator.
0: This Rav, the messenger.
8: And not a landlord in this world.
0: That builds a personality.
8: But he's a servant of the Creator. The meaning of messenger of the Creator is angel of the Creator. This is the meaning of if the Rav is similar to the angel of the Creator, it let them seek, let them learn from him.
0: Because after all, what he is giving you is how to discover the Creator in the correct vessel. That was his work.
12: Let's share impressions from the lesson and what we're taking to implement in the 10 from it.
14: I'll start with a few points and continue in the 10. Rabash speaks in his writings about internality that a person has to come to in order to do. He also said that the more we realize the writings of Rabash, we'll understand Baal Sulam, because we need inner discernments to understand Baal Sulam. We are studying him intellectually and not emotionally, and if we cleave to Rabash, we'll be able to learn it. In the future, practically everyone will study Rabash. And lastly, Rabash didn't like speaking of the last generation, you know, in theory. He liked only practice.
12: Something that took me in from what Rav said in the lesson is that we have to always hold on. We're on the path of truth. Rav said the main thing is what we call by the sages, anything but leave. Where sometimes I feel like leaving and escaping. It doesn't seem like I'll ever be able to succeed. I don't leave like that. Why? Because I have nowhere to go to. And even if they show me some kind of things now, I don't believe there's anything besides this spiritual work. That I'm in it in what the Creator gives us. What He does with me, that's what I agree with in advance, and that's how I do it. And Rav also spoke about an eternal connection between the student and the Rav, between the group in Rav, between the group and the method. It doesn't matter whether the teacher's there physically or becomes refined, departs. This actually gives the opportunity for a person to be in a more internal connection with the teacher and with the Creator.
14: Yes, in truth, there's nowhere to run. Inside this framework, all our activities and our events, so a person can have a relationship with the Creator. Otherwise, there isn't. It's only from within the ego, as I understand it. And so from the outside, the life of a Kabbalist may appear hard, complicated, but they're happy because they're adhered to the Creator. And we got this opportunity on the condition that we're together, we think of the connection between us, we maintain the connection with all our might. That's our only vessel. We don't have it like the previous Kabbalists, the great ones that had something direct with the Creator. That's what we have to do in order to realize Rav's words. And I'll read this. Man has to diminish himself, be in adhesion each and every moment, no matter where the Creator drops on him, and that's the meaning of being Adam, the Creator's shadow.
12: That's exactly the part I wanted to talk about, where a person needs to place the intention in order to receive, he has to put to death, and then there'll be more room for the Creator. It's a really special lesson that we need to adhere to our Rav, who is guiding and instructing us towards everything that Rabash left him, more and more.
14: I'll also read something. That's what we need to receive. His image became finer, became a force. Relative to my forces, and every imaginary force became real, and then I connected the Creator through him. Today, it's clear to me more and more how I connected the Creator through Rabash. And he's like a mold, that if I clothe on it correctly, meaning receive everything from him with fewer and fewer disturbances from my ego, I reach the Creator through him more and more. We need to cleave to this chain of Kabbalists and to Rav. He left the path for us, all the principles. And no one departs, actually, on the contrary. They opened a great big opening through which you can bring in our entire society, then the world clean, and finally the whole world.
12: It's my impression that Bala Sulam received permission from above to develop this method. Rabash wrote about it, and Rav implemented it upon us. Truly this way. He gave us the keys for us to, and the next generations will be able to realize this stage by stage.
14: Let's go to the next part of the lesson. Before that, we'll sing a song.

0: שלום חברים. קצת
1: Hello friends.
0: קשה להחליף אווירה אחרי שיעור כזה.
1: It's hard to shift atmosphere after such a lesson we had now.
0: באמת כל כך הרבה מתנות.
1: Got so many gifts. הרבה גדלות
0: של המורים שלנו.
1: So much greatness of our teachers.
0: אב אמר בשיעור שמרגע שאנחנו מתעוררים,
1: Rav said in the lesson that the moment we wake up in the morning and until we go to sleep, we have to be immersed in everything Rabash described in his articles. From the moment we wake up to the moment we fall asleep, we have to be immersed in everything he described in his articles. And he also gave us the path. The path ahead. That was a question about the future, and today it's our present. They asked him, how and what should our group do in order to not repeat in the future the mistakes of Rabash's group, the separation you described. And Rav said, we need to see that it's not up to me. Rather, the group needs to realize its path both now and after I will not be present with you. You have to realize the connection between you in a way that will bring it to its final form, so that you will begin to see in the connection the upper force that is dwelling between you, that appears and follows you and is walking ahead of you, and I and Rabash and Baal Sulam and more, and all the Kabbalists from all the generations are accompanying you, mentoring you. But in truth, you know how to connect so that the Creator will walk ahead of you in the connection. Now we have an opportunity to connect, to draw additional light, to strengthen the connection between us. Let's get into a lesson about the study of the Ten Sefirot with Rav. We'll read in volume 1, part 2, chapter 2, Inner Light, item 4. Sorry, volume 1, part 2, chapter 2, page 42. Open the books if you have it in Hebrew, if not in the study material. Volume 1, part 2, chapter 2, page, 48, not 42, in Hebrew. Let's enter the lesson. Draw the light together, grow the connection between us, and realize what Rav has left for us. The study of the Ten Sefirot, volume 1, part 2, chapter 2, page 49.
2: Continue. Read, please. Why are you waiting for me?
1: Item 4, relating to consisting of 248 organs, depicted as three lines. There are 248 states of chesed in the upper partzuf, from which 248 organs are extended in the lower ones, elaborated in their place. And there's no room to elaborate. Item 2, words of theory. Five parts in the soul of the lower Adam. Nefesh, ruach, neshama, chaya, yichida. 2. There are five kinds of light in the lower Adam, which are nefesh, ruach, neshama, chaya, yechida. They are five levels, one above the other. And this is the meaning of the five repetitions of the verse, bless the Lord, O my soul. as mentioned in Masechet Brachot, which correspond to the five phases of the soul.
2: Again.
1: Item 2. Five parts in the soul of the lower Adam, Nefesh, Ruach, Neshama, Chaya, Yechida.
2: Well, lower Adam is not the typical human being in our world yet.
1: There are five kinds of light in the lower Adam. Nefesh, Ruach, Neshama, Chaya, Yechida. And there are five levels, one above the other. And this is the meaning of the five repetitions of the verse, Bless the Lord, O my soul, as mentioned in Masechet Barachot, which correspond to the five phases of the soul. Inner light, item 5, relating to five kinds of light in the lower Adam. There is not an essence in all the worlds, both in the upper world as well as in this world, that does not consist of the above 10 sfirot, which are the four above mentioned phases and their root. This is why he says that these five phases are also found in the lower Adam in this world. Again, item 5, relating to five kinds of light in the lower Adam. There is not an essence in all the worlds, both in the upper worlds as well as in this world, that does not consist of the above 10 sefirot, which are the four above mentioned phases and their root. This is why he says that these five phases are also found in the lower Adam in this world. Item 6. Relating to
3: Adam,
1: what is the lower Adam?
2: The lower Adam and the upper Adam. Well, the lower Adam is called one who corrects himself in the degrees of ascent, and the upper Adam is called his corrected character, let's say. Meaning my corrected soul, which is connected with all the rest of the souls as one man in one heart, as we say in our words, meaning in a unified system, which is a resting point for the revelation of the Creator, the revelation of the light and the quality of bestowal in it. That's called the upper Adam. The upper Adam, one who is like the Creator. And the lower Adam is considered those souls, the parts of that Adam, which are attempting and trying to come and correct themselves in degrees that are already spiritual, which have kachabzon, naranchai, and ascend by this more and more until they are all included in this integral system which incorporates everyone. Yes.
1: He divides the world here, so upper world and this world.
2: Also, this world is not called this world. You remember in part 16 in Tess, we read, and also in this world, those firmaments that we see, the firmaments of Asiya, the firmaments of Yetzirah, you know, this world is called, just you understand, there's the general soul, the neshama. Within it are all its different parts which are connected together to one Adam. That is called the upper Adam. And there's all these parts which are separated. Each and every part needs to correct itself. By connecting, they connect and come closer and closer. Each of them in 125 of their degrees as they ascend. And the more they ascend, it's considered that they're more and more connected until they come to

0: So each of them, although I am kind of a small part here, but all of this, I say, it's mine. I connect them, I'm correcting them, I'm filling them, I'm caring for them, and everything. I love them. So it turns out that me, this small me, which I connected, I also called Adam, is a truly whole Adam. Whereas here, there, each of them is called the lower Adam. Yes.
1: Is there, in our world, there are 10 sefirot in our world? No, not this world, our world. Is there a degree of 10 sefirot?
0: If I draw it on a piece of paper, then it'll be on the page.
1: My question is,
0: what is 10 sefirot? No, I'm asking.
1: My question is, the 10 sefirot like in spirituality, but...
0: What is like in spirituality? I don't know. What, like spheres?
1: No, I want to come to...
0: No, this is an interesting matter. Maybe you did find. Where do we have 10 sefirot of this world? What are 10 sefirot? 10 sefirot are the desire to receive which reached its minimal form of resembling the Creator. So it has the same structure and bestowal like the Creator. The desire to receive when it will be bestowing. By that, it must be incorporated from 10 parts. Because the parts from above down, from Keter to Malchut, he needs to reveal that that's the bestowal of the Creator upon him. The first 9 and Malchut is him, and then he builds himself in return as he wants from his Malchut to resemble the first 9 that are revealed. And then he performs a screen and a reflected light, bestowal. And then we say there are 10 sefirot which illuminate, like a sapphire, the sefira, they illuminate. If in this world you found a desire to receive that can be similar to the Creator, by that you break all the spiritual laws. Because in this world, it's considered a desire to receive without a screen, without equivalence with the Creator, even minimally, by definition. Besides that, we are talking about the perception of reality. You forget about this, and I understand that... perception of reality. This world is considered what I perceive with my 5 beastly bodily senses. The spiritual world is considered that I perceive in my soul, which receives the 9 first as senses, and to the extent in which I develop those 9 first of mine so that there will be in reflected light, then in that 6th sense of mine, I feel in that malchut, the point in the heart, that would be called the spiritual world. It's also my internal perception or reception. Outside of me, there's nothing. Meaning this world, the upper world, all depends on my vessels, my desire to receive. What I perceive in my desire to receive, like now, in order to receive, will always be called this world. What I will perceive in the desire to receive that will be corrected in order to bestow will be the upper world. Everything that I will perceive or I will grasp, what will take place in me. Outside of me, we don't talk. Yes.
1: How is this copy from the spiritual world to the corporeal world is expressed? In what way? Is there a connection between this sefirot or this copy?
0: A copy? What kind of copy in sefirot? I don't understand.
1: I'm asking, how is this copy from the spiritual world to the corporeal world?
0: At home, I have a string or a rope. I saw it at home yesterday. A string connected to this box. And this, when this wire or string comes to the box, and I look at the box, I see a picture. A wire, not a string. What are you laughing? Yes. So there's forces that come from that wire, that string, and make a picture for me. They draw a picture for me. That's called a copy. That I have some form of matter, a screen or something, and these forces depict for me on this matter all kinds of pictures. They're changing, they're colorful. But there has to be matter so that that force will be able to draw upon this matter a picture. The matter is me. And that spiritual force draws upon me a picture. Now they say, this force Is it a spiritual or corporeal force? It's

0: force. Your matter is corporeal, therefore it depicts for you corporeal pictures. If your matter will be spiritual, it would that same force, the creator, would draw that there's nothing else besides him upon your spiritual matter, pictures that are according to spirituality. But this force remains abstract. We don't know it. It always depends on my matter. What will I receive? What picture? That wire, let's say, comes to another box, and there it will depict different forms, more spiritual ones. Yes.
1: There has to be a certain imagination, likening.
0: What likening?
1: Or is completely disconnected without any...
0: I don't understand what you mean by imaginating or so.
1: This wire that passes this force, this electricity.
0: What do you like? So it's just an example. So what?
1: No, it's been a long time since I used this wire. So this wire that passes the force to the TV and shows you a picture. It shows you a picture from somewhere else. It just transfers this force. So there's a certain resemblance. So I don't understand...
0: It brings to you a form from the world of Ein Sof. And gives you this form in your matter. But in your matter, all kinds of changes take place. In this wire, there's no change. In the force that comes from him, there's no change. All the changes are in your matter. As your matter is constantly changing according to its nature, gradually, since it has to develop. And from this you feel this picture constantly, each time changing. Actually, nothing is changing. Your perception, your grasp, your receiving of things changes. From above, it's permanent. Silence. Ein Sof, infinity, and that's it. Perfect. What about with my matter? A projection from Ein Sof, and my matter, which constantly is changing, taking on and receiving new records. From above, there's no change. The upper light is in absolute rest. The creator changing is called Bo Ure. Come and see. As I reveal him in my screen, and I say, oh, he's changing this way and that way, changing that way. It's the me who's revealing him as changing. That's why it's called Bo Ure. Come see the creator.
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1: Page 49. Item 6, relating to Nefesh, Ruach, Neshama, Chaya Yechida. Item 6. The vessels in the 10 Sfirot are called Keter, Chochma, Bina, Zeranpin, Malchut. And the lights in them are called Yechida, Chaya, Neshama, Ruach, Nefesh. The light of Yechida clothes the vessels of Keter. The light of Chaya clothes in the vessel of Chochmah. The light of Neshama in the vessel of Bina. The light of Ruach in the vessel of Zeranpin. And the light of Nefesh in the vessel of Malchut. Item 7, relating to the words, 5 levels, one above the other. You already know that the degrees are differentiated according to their refinement and coarseness. And the term above means greater refinement than the other. Item 3, the words of the Ari. There are surrounding light and inner light, external vessel and inner vessel, in both the circles and the straightness. 3. Each of the 10 sfirot of the circles has all the above phases, namely lights and vessels. The light is divided into inner light and surrounding light, and the vessel is divided into externality and internality. The 10 sfirot of straightness in the image of Adam have all those phases too. Again, item 8, inner light, relating to lights and vessels. The lights are Naran Chai, and the vessels are Kachab Zon. Item 9, the light is divided into inner light and surrounding light. And the vessel is divided into externality and internality. The spiritual division happened due to the disparity of form that was innovated there. Higher than another means more refined than the other, and lower than another means being coarser than the other. Since in the disparity of form of this coarseness, one is separated and exits from the other and becomes lower than him. It is known that the lights are imparted from any upper one to the one below it. Because of this, the lower one must receive the abundance in its highest and most refined phase, while the upper one imparts the abundance only from its lowest and coarsest phase. Thus, the form of the light that comes from the upper one equalizes with the form of the vessel in the lower one, since the coarsest and crudest phase in the upper one has equivalence to the finest and most refined phase in the lower one. It turns out that the lower one cannot receive all the light that belongs to it, but only a very small part, as much as its most refined vessel can receive. Its other phases, which are not that refined, must remain without the light attributed to them due to their disparity of form from the upper one that bestows upon them.
0: Who can tell me what is that the lower one is coarser than the upper one?
3: Ken?
0: Yes?
1: As he writes here, in disparity of form.
0: Disparity of form you have in all directions. Also, the upper one, which is more fine, refined than the lower one, is also in disparity form. You're not answering. Why is the lower one coarser? Disparity of form, it's clear that it's different in form, but I'm asking about the direction. Why is the lower one coarser? After all, we learned that whoever is greater than his friend, his inclination is greater. So the higher he is, he should be more with a bigger desire. And here it's written that the more it is lower, the more coarser it is.
3: Ken?
0: Yes?
1: Well, in Sag?
0: Well, that's okay, that's correct, but how to say it?
3: No, what?
0: Well, more, yes.
1: We learned this lesson that the coarseness is not on it, it's something else. The coarseness is always below.
0: What is that the coarseness is always below?
1: He who is greater than his friend, the desire is greater. That's the part that he did manage to correct. A part of the coarseness that he managed to correct, then that makes him higher. But the coarseness itself remains down below.
0: You're saying something, yes. You're saying, but more, yes.
1: The will to receive, if it's greater, then it's more distant than bestow, from bestow.
0: That's okay. That's the definition of what is upper and lower, what's higher and what's lower. More? Yes, Chaim?
1: I'm trying, according to what we discussed, the coarser it is, it's lower, because the coarser it is, it illustrates or depicts the Creator as less bestowing. That's why it's lower.
0: Oh, you spin this in a hard way. That's already towards Yadam and how he determines his placing. No, that we won't go into that. So it speaks of the screen, yes? So how can we say this in one simple sentence? Yes?
1: The intentions, in order to receive, they take up the room in order to bestow. That's why it's coarser.
0: What does it mean that the lower one is coarser? Answer this question with one sentence, one answer, with those words.
3: No.
0: Well?
1: Is it more egoistic?
0: Yes.
1: Coarseness is the feeling of the gap, and the greater the feeling of the gap between the lower and the upper one is greater in inversion, then he feels himself lower.
0: In what is it coarser? In what? One sentence, yes?
1: Receiving from the upper one.
0: No, that's not the reason. That's a consequence of it being coarser. Well, I'm searching. I'm not certain. Who is sure that he is going to give us the right answer?
3: No.
0: You? Well?
1: You only speak of the intentions.
0: Are you sure?
1: A greater desire.
0: Okay, again.
1: There awakens in it an additional desire, but from him, that's
0: in the lower one. What's bad about that?
1: The I develops, and that brings him shame.
0: Meaning, what is considered coarse here? The desire to receive which remains without a screen. The desire to receive is being revealed upon which he cannot overcome. Whereas in the upper one, the desire to receive is even greater, but he can overcome it even more. Meaning, we are speaking of the revelation of the desire to receive without the covering of a screen. Yes, David.
1: Together with the will to receive that appears that he sees he cannot overcome, does it come with a greater desire to resemble the upper one?
0: No, such a thing cannot be. The lower one is the lower one, and the upper one is the upper one. Everything is determined. The degree where he is already defining where he is. Yes.
1: You said that the lower one has no screen, as if he cannot overcome. Why do we learn that the higher up we go, seemingly in the world of Atzilut, there's no screen?
0: There are no screens that are concealing in the world of Atzilut between the Creator and the created being. There, He and His name are one. It is all revealed there because of all the screens, from the multitude of screens. And not because there's no screen, do whatever you feel like. That's Klipa, that's the shell. Do you understand? When are the Creator and the created being disclosed, revealed to one another? When the created being covers completely his desire to receive and inverts it to be in order to bestow. And then the Creator has nothing to conceal from the created being, and the created being has nothing to conceal from the Creator. So this is what happens in the world of Atzilut. There are no screens which conceal them from one another. But that is because there are all the screens upon the desire to receive. As we learned, that there's the desire to receive where we feel pain, yes, pains. So a person needs to go up and to feel that these pains are for me to rise above them. They're pointing to the fact that I'm not okay. Where is my screen? I ask for it, for the screen, so that the surrounding light will bring me a screen, so I will be above the pain, above the suffering. And then I will bring forth a blessing upon them, like for the pleasures. To the extent in which I have a screen, I won't feel those suffering, those pains. We look at Rabbi Akiva, yes? They're terrorizing him, they're killing him. He himself says, "Hear, O Israel, Shema Yisrael." How can such a thing be? Because he's in adhesion. This sign that he wrote is this is a sign that he rose above all the sufferings that a person is capable of being given. He's in unification here.
3: Oh,
2: please.
1: Page 49, Inner Light, starting with, for this reason. For this reason, we find that the light that belongs to the lower one is divided into two phases. The first is the small amount of light that it receives from the upper one inside its uppermost vessel. That light that it receives is called the inner light in the lower one. The second is the full amount of light that belongs to the phases that remain in the lower one and cannot receive due to their disparity of form from the upper one. The full amount is regarded as remaining in the upper one and not descending to the lower one. It is called surrounding light because it surrounds the lower one, meaning shines on it from afar, though it is not clothed in it. Rather, it is diminished and far. It is a diminished and far illumination. And this distant illumination can refine the coarseness in the lower one until all the forms of the phases in the lower one equalize with the form of the upper one. Then it will be able to receive the full measure of the light that belongs to it. And this is called the entry of surroundings, meaning that the surrounding light entered and clothed the vessels of the lower ones that were refined, and they all became inner light.
0: Clear, yes? Meaning there's surrounding, there's internal ones, and there's this surrounding vessel and an external vessel. Accordingly, he divides it, the screen divides the vessel to the internal and external, and the light that comes to it as inner light and surrounding light. It all depends on the screen. In the final correction, of course, there's just one kli, the inner one, and all the light is internal light. And for the time being, this division to two halves and the light to two halves helps the kli, the created being, to feel what state he's in. Because he feels a feeling from within and receives a feeling from without. And then those two forms advance him. That feeling altogether gives the feeling of a boundary or and a limits, and he constantly advances. Next.
1: Page 50, item 10, inner light, relating to the vessel is divided into externality and internality. Because the lights were divided into inner light and surrounding light, there are now two kinds of reception in the vessel, which are reception inside the vessel and reception in the externality of the vessel, where the inner light is received inside the vessel and the surrounding light, which refines it from its coarseness, is regarded as received through the externality of the vessel, meaning without clothing in the vessel whatsoever. This division into externality and internality is according to the coarseness and refinement in the vessel, for only its coarseness is fit to receive the inner light, since the vessel of reception of the emanated being is primarily phase 4. Indeed, the first three phases are not fit for reception, but cause phase 4 to appear. For this reason, it is discerned that each vessel has its own four phases in the vessel, and the light is received primarily in the phase 4 in it. And this is why she is called the internality of the vessel and its interior where the abundance is found. And the three phases that cause only the revelation of phase four in the vessel, while they themselves do not receive, are regarded as circling phase four from the outside. Like,
0: why? Because the feeling is that I'm receiving is that is phase four. Although, the three preceding phases without phase four won't emerge and won't feel anything. But in them, still a person doesn't feel. The Adam, the Kli, does not feel that he's the receiver, that he's the one who's enjoying, that he's the one who recognizes the pleasure, etc. It altogether takes place in phase four alone. All the rest of the phases are subconsciously going through a person. Yes.
1: It's like the thickness of a wall of a corporeal vessel that consists of four shells that surround one another. And everything is received only in the interior of the vessel, meaning the inner shell, while the other three shells in the thickness of the wall only strengthen the innermost shell, so it may have the strength to bear its feeling. We should understand spirituality in much the same way, namely that phase four is the primary phase that holds the abundance in the vessel. And the first three phases are the reasons for the revelation of phase four in all its strength, until she is suitable to hold the abundance, while for themselves they are not qualified to receive the inner light.
0: Questions? Yes.
1: The inner vessel inside the vessel comes as a result of direct light from the screen of the clay.
0: The inner light is that light that the Kli reveals as the bestower, that light where he feels that he's connected with the bestower, with the creator, that inner feeling, that common feeling. The inner light is the light that the reflected light in the Rosh of the Pertsuf, the vessel repulses it, rejects it, wanting to be in bestowal, and the revelation of the creator, the pleasure that comes from the inner light, this reflected light together with all come as internal light. The inner light is in adhesion of the creator and the created being, one and the other. And that's within the creator, in the created being, this is taking place. Outside of the created being, what do we learn? There's nothing. We learn that the direct light comes, the Kli rejects it, it makes a calculation. It knows that there's reflected light, and it knows how much it can include within it. So from here comes the inner light. And here in this internal light, there's adhesion. There's adhesion and equivalence and the feeling and everything. From Pe to Tabu. This is the only place this happens. Meaning the inner light is not just a light that comes from here, from the direct light, and enters inwards. The inner light is where the Kli overcame with reflected light and made a calculation how much it wants to bestow and why it wants to bestow and to what extent it's connecting with the bestower. What does it have that is equalizing with the bestower? And here we reach the Vikut, adhesion. Hence, if we talk of attainment, we only talk about what we have within the Kli. Because here there are vessels, lights, everything after processing and scrutinizing and examination. And here only can there be an awareness and a consciousness. Therefore, from here onwards is phase four. And from above, from here to above, it's the first nine.
3: Kid.
0: Yes.
1: Is surrounding light becoming inner light, or is inner light only refining the vessel, meaning there's no screen corresponding to surrounding light?
0: The surrounding light comes after the reflected light. When I made a calculation of how much I'm capable of being like the light that receives them within me, but the reflected light is the intention. It's the intention. To what extent I can receive in order to bestow? To what extent I can be adhered? How equal can I be? With that intention, I receive inward. Whereas what remains as surrounding is the intention of how much I'm not capable of being inwards. It's not the light that comes and the surplus of the light remains. It's how I clothe myself upon this light that remains and that remains there. And I say, I'm not capable in being an equivalence of form with that. Meaning it's clothed in me, in my intention. It doesn't just like that light. It already goes out as a consequence of the created being wanting to clothe it and not being capable. And he knows he has to do that, and he will have to do that. That's why he comes and has to do with the refinement of the kli and the end of the kli. Against those desires that are below tabu, I feel that in it, in those desires, I cannot receive him.
4: That
0: was a very rich lesson. There were many discernments in it, many definitions. Let's do 5 minutes of a workshop. We'll talk between us what we heard, what each of us perceived, grasped, and we'll also prepare questions so we can answer. 5 minutes.
1: I heard in the lesson, toward the end, it's really inverted me. It's that the surrounding light is based on the intention. And I always knew it, but he said it in a very scrutinized way, that surrounding light itself comes from the intention, and the stronger the intention man has, the lightning, surrounding light is smaller or greater, and it raises questions from me about the clash between inner and surrounding light. It's not the light that wants to enter, it's the intention that wants to grow. What is something like that?
0: I heard certain definitions about the upper and lower. Actually, to the extent in which there's overcoming upon the coarser vessel, that is, how did he call it? Like anyone who's greater than his friend, the more there's overcoming. A kli with coarseness and a kli with overcoming. If the vessel is overcome, it's upper, and if it's without a screen and it couldn't overcome it, it's the lower.
1: Yeah, from the same discernment, I was impressed. Speaking that there was a question, how can it be that the lower one is coarser if it's lower? And we learned that he was greater, his desire, his inclination is greater. So I heard, if the kli doesn't have a screen on it, there's no control over the desire, then the lower one is lower, even if he's coarser.
0: I heard that the lower Adam is called one who's preparing itself in the degrees of ascent, and the upper Adam is the corrected soul that is connected with the rest of the souls as one man in one heart. An additional thing about what is coarser, it's the desire to receive that remained without a screen. It's revealed as a desire to receive that cannot overcome. The revelation of the desire to receive without the covering of the screen. And in the upper one, the desire to receive is greater, but it can overcome it.
1: Yeah, the changes are in the vessels. From above, nothing changes, and it surprises me every time. I knew that how we don't feel it in ourselves, but we change, and it seems like the whole reality changes, conditions change, but nothing changes. Only the vessel changes, and its discernment, how it grasps the light, how it grabs it, and everything is in absolute rest, everything is predetermined, and all the changes are in me. If I change, then what I feel changes.
0: There's the light of Ein Sof, a force that simply clothes qualities. If the qualities are qualities of reception, then they're felt as this world, our world. And if it's someone is similar to the qualities of the Creator, then we talk about the spiritual world. But it all always comes from Ein Sof, from allness. And that is the form of the light. That is the way the light radiates upon us. That which we can feel, what a person identifies, rediscovers, understands, deciphers, everything in accordance with the qualities.
1: To add about the lower man and upper man, lower Adam, upper Adam, he said the lower Adam is us, the person who climbs the stairs, and the upper Adam is the final image to which he needs to come, the final picture.
4: Chaim Nukulam.
0: L'chaim, everyone.
1: Friends, we see how many discernments we have in this lesson, how everything is inside of us, what is reflected light, what is surrounding light, what are the vessels,
0: what is an external vessel, what is an internal vessel, what's an external and an internal light. What's an external vessel? How can a vessel be external? An inner vessel, that's clear. We can accept that. But how can a vessel be external? So if we talk about the surrounding light, then that has to have a vessel as well. Otherwise, there's no feeling. Very interesting, all these things. It's like gradually these things are being revealed. Questions?
4: I
1: had a question. How come in the circles there is surrounding light and inner light? If it has to do with the screen, and we know that in the circles everything is received in full, this round manner, how can there be separation?
0: That there's surrounding light and inner light in circles?
1: He writes in the headline of item 3. Both in the circles and the straightness, the surrounding light and inner light. So I understand that in the straightness, where everything follows the screen, it's clear. But in the circles, is there an actual distinction, separation? This is what all the items we learned before, is that everything there is in this rounded manner, everything is received uniformly.
0: Right, we need to read that item, but it's probably related to the vessels of straightness, because the circles are received from the straightness. If in the straightness there's some of the lights that are lights that it can receive and some that not, how does Rav describe vessels of straightness? Do you remember? A screen. Wherever there's a screen, that's where there's a part of the light that was received and a part that wasn't received. There's a limitation. So probably, but we have to read. Maybe if someone will find the definition, we'll be happy to read it. Little item 9? Are you sure?
5: Okay.
1: Item 9. Relating to the words, and the light is divided into inner light and surrounding light. Item 9, inner light. The spiritual division happened due to the disparity of form that was innovated there. Higher than another means more refined than the other, and the lower than another means being coarser than the other. Since in the disparity of form of this coarseness, one is separated and exits from the other and becomes lower than him. It is known that the lights are imparted from any upper onto the lower one below it. Because of this, the lower one must receive the abundance in its highest and most refined phase, while the upper one imparts the abundance only from its lowest and coarsest phase. Thus, the form of the light that comes from the upper one equalizes with the form of the vessel in the lower one. Since the coarsest and crudest phase in the upper one has equivalence to the finest and most refined phase in the lower one, it turns out that the lower one cannot receive all the light that belongs to it, but only a very small part, as much as its most refined vessel can receive. Its other phases, which are not that refined, must remain without the light attributed to them due to their disparity of form from their upper one that bestows upon them. That's the regular, usual explanation. The light comes from a higher degree through its coarsest part, the malchut in the upper degree, to the keter of the lower degree. But the lower degree can receive only according to the screen in it. It cannot receive all the light. So what happens with the rest of the light that's not received? It becomes surrounding light. And that's called round or circle, because it was not received. How can we talk about it? Because there is a vessel that feels it. Otherwise, you have nothing to talk of. You can't reach any discernment unless you have a vessel, a discernment that you checked, you saw that you cannot receive in order to bestow, and that's why you rejected it. And then he is left as an external vessel. And once it becomes an external vessel, it has no discernments. It remains round. It's not a vessel of straightness. A vessel of straightness acquired the form of your vessel. Here, your only distinction, only discernment, is that you cannot receive it.
0: The thing is that in the vessel of straightness, there's the discernment of what it can receive and what not. What can be received is what fills the circle. What in the circle says, where is the surrounding light of the circles expressed? What is this vessel of circles that knows to identify that there's such a thing as surrounding light upon it, towards it? Because that's what he's writing here in the heading, that in the circles, there's surrounding light and internal light. So what vessel of... Is it that has surrounding light? Yeah, he's talking about externality and internality in the second part of the heading. But both in the circles and in straightness, there's surrounding light and internal light. In straightness, we understand, but in the circles, he didn't explain it yet here. It could be that as we continue, there'll be an explanation.
1: Maybe you can connect it to what Rav said. That the screen divides itself to an external vessel and an inner vessel, and correspondingly to surrounding inner light and surrounding light. So maybe...
0: Right, but that's in straightness.
1: That's in straightness, but nevertheless, the screen discerns the external vessel, and the external vessel corresponds to what's happening below the taboor. And as a result of not receiving beyond that, the light pressures him. Maybe that's where the external vessel develops. Chaim, we heard many explanations from Rav over the years to all kinds of questions. So although he doesn't get into it specifically in this item, But if friends have words from Rav that they took down over the years, they're invited to raise their hand and share, and we'll learn together.
0: Asaf sent us. There's a question. Question number
1: 85.
0: The question, what caused the circles to be one below the other? That's the question. What caused circles to be one below the other? Let's read the answer. The light of the line that the circles received caused a recognition of, again, the light of the line that the circles received caused in them a recognition of degrees of one below the other, where windows were made in them from the impression of the screen, and all the degrees of the line also emerged in circles. We didn't learn about windows yet, but that's the answer.
1: Meaning, because there are degrees in the line, also in the circles there are degrees. It's as Rav explained, or maybe Baal Sulam writes, now, when the water comes out of the hose, they don't spread out and become lose their form right away. They maintain the form they had in the pipe, in the hose. The water comes out of the hose following the same stream. So it's the same thing here. They're in the area of the circles, but they maintain that line. He gave the example of the Sea of Galilee, how the River Jordan flows through the Sea of Galilee, and they don't mix it with the water of the Sea of Galilee. We see it here as well.
5: Selamlar. Arzunun daha bayağı kaba hale gelmesi daha fazla bolluk alabilmek için midir? Ve bu grup çalışmasında nasıl ortaya çıkar?
1: If the ultrasy becomes coarser, it creates more abundance. How can you express it in the 10? Chaim, how can you use it in the work in the 10? First of all, Rav would usually ask us not to mix these things. Here we are learning about our inner work and how it's expressed in much higher degrees compared to where we are right now. And we're using the study to draw the surrounding light on us and for that light to bring us closer to this degree. And then we'll see how these things happen. Rav said today that the Creator isn't even revealed. It's the society that's revealed in a more corrected degree, and the force is revealed in it. The force that's revealed in the corrected society. So, also here, it's the same thing. We work in the 10, the greater coarser is revealed, and we cover everything with love. And the more we cover the will to receive with love, the more we reveal the things we're learning about here. Let's not get into additional details here, as Rav asked us. Let's try Turkey again, see if we can get a question on the material.
6: Alt olan üst olanın daha kalındır ne demektir?
7: Tergum.
8: Ma WhatsApp. בסדר, עד שנקבל תרגום, אולי...
1: אתה בגד.
9: אני אקרא מהתמליל. מה זה נקרא...
0: I'll read from the transcript. What is coarse? A screen that is revealed without the screen, it receives a screen that it cannot work with. Whereas in the upper one, the desire to receive is even greater, but can overcome it more. But why

0: When it's coarser, it's still called lower. It's called coarse. If it's great, it has greater coarseness, but the lower one is called coarser. That's precisely what you read, because in the lower one, there's a screen that is still lower. Everything is measured by screens. If the screen is small, then it can overcome only a little bit of coarseness and receive a little. It's like it's to the opposite. He's rejecting even more what he can receive. You came to the meal, and now you're saying how much you can bestow to it. Let's say you're eating some fruit soup or something. That's okay, but all the rest you need to reject. But all the rest is a screen that doesn't let them enter. As much as you ascend upwards, your screen is more powerful. It's greater. And you can more.
1: Yeah, but the greater he is, coarser. Why do you say that the lower one is coarser?
0: That's the answer, that it can reject. Here, Gadi wants to say. Yes, Gadi.
2: Thank you. First of all, everything is connected, and what Michael Miller asked, it's as we learn, there's an answer in 27 minutes 50 seconds. There's an answer from Baal HaSulam. He says how the surrounding lights gradually enter, and Miller asked, how can you have surrounding lights around the circles? So we learned that in Ein Sof, everything was filled, right? And now, the circles are filled by the line. And the line doesn't fill all of the circles, only a portion. And the portion that's not filled remains as surrounding, right? But you can read it, Baal HaSulam explains it, how the lower one that wasn't filled has a way of receiving all the surrounding lights. And by what?
3: Okay, נקרא את זה.
0: Yes, okay.
2: For this reason, we'll read it by the request of the friends. So in page 49, in a light, for this reason, the light that belongs to the lower one is divided into divided into two phases. The first is the small amount of light that it receives from the upper one inside its uppermost vessel. That light that it receives is called the inner light in the lower one. The second is the full amount of light that belongs to the phases that remain in the lower one and cannot receive due to their disparity of form from the upper one. That full amount is regarded as remaining in the upper one and not descending to the lower one. It is called surrounding light. Because it surrounds the lower one, meaning shines on it from afar, though it is not clothed in it, rather, it is a diminished and far illumination. This distant illumination can refine the coarseness in the lower one until all the forms of the phases in the lower equalize with the form of the upper one. Then it will be able to receive the full measure of the light that belongs to it. And this is called the entry of surroundings, meaning that the surrounding lights entered and clothed the vessels of the lower one that were refined, and they all became inner light. Nice, friends. There are many discernments here. There are more questions. But our time is actually up, so we will stay with that and be grateful for the lesson, grateful to our teachers who gave us this Torah, grateful to Rabash whose memorial day of parting is today, for everything he left for us. And let's be grateful to our teacher, thanks to whom we are here. And we'll go to an update from Michael and Dudi, right?
0: Yes, okay, friends. So we want to invite us all to special instructional day for the groups of Israel in Petah Tikva, and an inner look. We want to get to know our home better, not just through lessons or conventions that we are in, but also to see what's happening behind the screens, how the organization's working, what projects we're advancing, what's the challenges, what the infrastructure looks like, how the communities are working, and how, where we want to develop together. The goal is to create more transparency and awareness and participation and involvement of us all. In the end of this day, we will also sit together for a long brainstorming session to think and decide how we want to continue to manage our society, our communities, our future altogether. And then, of course, we'll have a special meal. This all takes place on October 1st, Thursday, at 9:30 a.m. till 7 p.m. And from here, we're going to move to the schedule for Yom Kippur.
2: Just a second, Didi. I wanted to add, this seminar that we're going to have is, sometimes the word groups of Israel might be confusing. It's for everyone who lives in Israel and can come here physically. The more veteran groups in Israel, the community of students, the young ones, Mak Israel, those who study virtually, those who live in Petah Tikva, even those in Matalon, anyone in Israel who wants to become familiar with the organization from within, that all the everything that we're doing should come. We took it the time in Sukkot Chol HaMoed between the holidays because people have more time, because we need more time to sort of warm up the engines and begin to understand together the future, spiritual future of Nebuch. It's a very special spiritual act, and anyone who sees himself as part of Nebuch should participate because this is where we shape our future.
0: Thank you, Oren. From here, we will move to the schedule for Yom Kippur. So let's go over the schedule here. Sunday, September 20th, the Eve of Kippur, morning lesson will take place as usual. At 12, we'll have the Global Campus. At 2:30, we'll have the pre-fast meal. And at this point, the broadcast will stop, and all the lesson, everything that happens, is only here in the building. What are we planning? At 5, a light buffet. At 5:45, we have the Kol Nidre prayer. At 6:30, lesson. Monday, the next day, 11th of September, on Yom Kippur itself, I'm sorry, 21st, 5:15 to 5:30, preparation, then 5:30 to 8, lesson, and prayer at 8. On Monday, September 21st, preparation for the lesson, 3:45 till 4 p.m., then the lesson from 4 to 6, we'll have a prayer from 6 to 7:15, and 7:15 to 7:45, we'll have a buffet to break the fast. Right after that, at 7:45 to 8:30, we will do the meal commemorating the day of Baal Sulam's passing, a special Yurtzeit meal on the Arvut system. It will be broadcast from 7:45 to 8:30 for all ages. It'll be open here in the center as well. And we will also share with you links to special materials to read during Yom Kippur. For any questions, you can go to the events department or go to Alon. We'll conclude with a song.

0: שלום לכולם, בחלק הראשון נלמד מתוך שיעור מיוחד לציון יום הסתלקותו של הרבש שחל היום.
1: Hello everyone, in the first part of the lesson we'll study from a special lesson for the memorial day of the Rabash. It's from 2019. Please.
2: Hello, on today's lesson we're going to learn selected excerpts for the memory of Rabash. You're invited to go into our site, camp.tv, where you can find the sources you'll find there, the excerpts, and also send questions. Selected questions relevant to the topic will be asked here.
3: We do not dwell in memories. We don't commemorate the anniversary for his departure as it is customary for those who are far from the truth. We simply accept this day as a sign

0: There's a
1: symbol for coming closer, for adhering more with our root. Because, after all, who is the Rabash? It's the revelation of the Creator towards us in a certain way, on a certain level. And we wish to thank the Creator for that, for sending us such a messenger through which He opened for us the possibility of coming closer to Him, to the Creator, to the upper force, to correct ourselves, to arrange ourselves, to adapt ourselves, to bring ourselves to equivalence of form with the upper force. Hence, we tie ourselves to the Rabash, to the Creator. He is the medium, the medium degree between us and the Creator, through which we receive everything that we deserve, everything that comes to us in our spiritual ascent, as it was created, so it exists. And similarly, every person, through his friends, through his teacher, but the Rabash is symbolizing for us, he appears as an instrument, as a system that revealed to us the form of connection to the Creator through which we can realize ourselves and come closer to the truth. This is, first of all, what we need to see before us. It's not a person, it's not the habits that he had, how he behaved. Those are all reserved for the engagement of the externals. We need to first of all see the appearance of the Creator, a certain revelation of the Creator towards us, whereby He revealed Himself to us in such a form. Therefore, as much as we, or the more we respect Him, we come closer to the Creator, we appreciate the measure of revelation that the Creator made, and that upper force that is called the Rabash becomes important for us and becomes the connector, the thing that brings us closer to the Creator. Let's study some excerpts about that. Try to arrange ourselves properly towards this form. That was revealed to us in its externality to some extent, and later was concealed, meaning departed. And we need, despite this departure, this purification, we need to raise ourselves, we need to purify ourselves in order to reach connection with it, with this spiritual root, and through Him to reach further to the Creator, to see Him as our upper. Please.
2: Excerpt number one from Baal HaSulam, Introduction to the Book, Panim Meirot Umasbirot, Item 8. Come and see how grateful we should be to our teachers who impart us their sacred lights and dedicate their souls to do good to our souls. They stand in the middle between the path of harsh torments and the path of repentance. They save us from the netherworld, which is harder than death, and accustom us to reach the heavenly pleasures, the sublime gentleness, and the pleasantness that is our share, ready and waiting for us from the very beginning. As we have said above, each of them operates in his generation according to the power of the light of his Torah and sanctity. Our sages have already said, you have not a generation without such as Abraham, Isaac, and Jacob.
1: So it happens that there are special souls the Creator works through them towards a certain number of lower souls. It's like the brain who gives an order to a central organ, and that organ gives specific orders to parts that are underneath it in the body and directs them to work. And this is how it works in the cascading from above down. So Rabash, as we see for our generation, is the successor of Baal HaSulam. He became a hub, a source of the current modern method, practical for our time. That's why we need to see just how much we were rewarded to be connected to him and to drink this method, his Torah, from him and to realize it, implement it. That's why he says, come and see, and how grateful we should be to our teachers, to Rabash. Who was arranged by the Creator. He is that soul, that part in reality. It was so great that he labored, he arranged, designed, delivered to us the method of correction. And without him, it would have been very difficult. Who knows if it would were even possible for us to come to where we are and what we're about to receive. Okay? Questions, please. If there are, we'll advance through that.
2: What did the Creator want to give us through Rabash?
1: It's a system. Adam HaRishon, where the upper force spreads through it in this way and expands from above down, and activates more and more specific parts, individual parts. The system. And when it comes down, and the system needs to spread further, lower, to like a chain reaction, and enliven the body of Adam HaRishon. So there's a need for higher parts, more specialized, specific parts that would begin to be integrated, incorporated in this work, and that's how it works. It's like
0: כדי להפעיל את זה, זאת אומרת, הדור שצריך להתגלות, הוא דורש בכל המערכות העליונות ממנו, כי הכל מתפתח מלמעלה, מאדם הראשון, אברהם, רשב"י, וכן הלאה. אז כשמתפתחת איזושהי מערכת מדרגה תחתונה, היא מזמינה שינויים בכל המערכות העליונות, כמו שאנחנו רואים.
1: When the system develops, it invites changes in the in higher systems. As we see, the system goes down from Galgalta, Absang, and so on and so forth, as a Partsuf develops along the way.
0: כי כל התיקון הוא רק כדי שהכלים
2: the whole correction is only for the kelim the lower kelim which are called the last generation to wake up and start getting into equivalence of form. So Rabash symbolizes for us a very big general power over our entire generation, you could say. And it seems to me that after what he did, all that's left is to implement. There are no more innovations. You can't really say that he innovated too. He only clarified and scrutinized. Bala Sulam did make great innovations. Rabash more scrutinized, clarified. He is attached to Bala Sulam and adhered to him, so he more clarifies him. So our work is to implement him. So from the moment we wake up in the morning until we go to sleep, we have to be immersed in everything that he depicted in his essays. That we today we already depict the general system that is suitable for the last generation, suitable for what we're doing now as we advance toward our implementation. We have to try not to neglect our direction, not to stop, because the pace is growing more and more, and we mustn't drop it, not even for a day, not even for a moment. Soon we'll see how it constantly forces us to present before ourselves the system and to implement it and realize it. So this is mainly what Rabashi practically brings us into the realization of the system, to establish it correctly and promote it. Okay, Dudi. Yes, David?
3: בעל הסולם מזמין אותנו להכיר תודה על מסירות הנפש של המקובלים.
2: בעל הסולם is inviting us to be grateful to the dedication of Kabbalists. What is this dedication of Kabbalists? What are they giving? What are they sacrificing?
1: We spoke about it in those days. We are willing to die, seemingly not advanced because we're making room for the Creator. What does it mean to put oneself to death? As it's written, he who wants to live should put himself to death. His will to receive. That's for us life and death, or death. There's nothing else in reality. We're only talking about the will to receive. So if it's in order to receive, we are dead. We put it to death. And by that, we are making room for the Creator. So on the one hand, he who is greater than his friend, his desire is greater. Let's say I got such a desire. On the other hand, to the extent I'm diminishing, meaning I'm emptying it from the self, by that I make room for the Creator, for the upper light, to clothe in it. This is the meaning of put himself to death, put his being to death.
2: Clear.
1: His selfhood.
4: What
2: is the uniqueness of Rabash regarding the rest of the Kabbalists?
1: Well, it's hard for me to say, because too close to him, right? But we can see that without, let's put it this way, without his explanations that are close to us, we're not even aware of how helpful they are. We would not be able to come close to Baal HaSulam. Never. Especially when you're going to implement it, to realize it. Not from the side of the wisdom. You know, when you start to study, people ask, oh, who is this Rabash? What is he writing about? These stories, like a grandfather who explains things to his grandchild. But when we move to the inner work, when we wish to enter those actions by ourselves, those states that we learn about from Baal HaSulam, then Rabash has given us the order of the work, how we can realize it on ourselves. So I will not say what is a partsuf and what is a desire and what is a screen, and I'll just make those mental leaps, going this way or that way and back. Rather, that I will do it in my desire and not in my thought. To do it in my thoughts, it's called a wise guy or a wise in the dark, that he, you know, he doesn't have anything. Whereas Rabash gives us a key. He accompanies us to a state whereby ourselves we become these vessels about which we spoke earlier with our intellect. He's helping us in that. He's telling us how we should organize ourselves, how we should be arranged in the ten, in connection, in discovering who we are, how much, what kind of rules do we have in order to annul before one another and connect with one another before the upper one, and all those things we still need to uncover much in his writings, because his texts are not that simple, but he spins them, weaves them in such a way that ensures that we will discover it gradually, so as not to disturb, not to harm our advancement, so that in each state we will, in each step we will discover the desire and then attain the fulfillment and then the correction. All those things will develop in us gradually. This is a specialty, this is a craft that he has. I would say that Baal HaSulam does not appear to us as a teacher. He appears to us as a scientist, a philosopher, in the sense that he knows everything about creation, above creation. Whereas Rabash is taking you by the hand, like the grown-up taking a little kid by the hand, and is walking with you, accompanies you along the path. Until the end of correction, he opens it up for you and he's with you right there.
2: Is there an ability today to achieve any attainment without learning through Rabash?
1: I think that no. Again, it might appear to me, look, it depends who we're talking about. If you go to India, then you'll see people who also want to discover the Creator in some form. But their method is about annulling themselves. That's it. Their soul demands it of them and allows it for them easily. you look at them and you ask yourself, where is the ego? Where is that will to receive? Where is the inner struggle? And, no, everything is calm and good. Meaning, what am I trying to say? If you go to different religions, you also see various belief systems. Meaning, to reach the Creator is possible only according to the person's demand. Only his demand. What does a person imagine to himself? Who is the Creator? How much? To what extent? What is he? There are people who seemingly can rise above their ego. They receive a certain illumination. Yeah, you can see them even on the street. There are such people. Yeah, there are people nowadays. But this illumination doesn't let them enter deeper because they don't have a left line. This is the main thing. There's no left line. So, I think that without the method that specifically he, opened up to all the souls that appear, especially the heavy ones, without that, you cannot merit adhesion, dvikut. The souls that appear today, because they appear layer after layer, from the lightest to the heaviest.
2: And what exactly can you say that he continued, succeeded Baal HaSulam in conveying, passing on the method?
1: He explained how to attain what Baal HaSulam writes about, very simply. Baal HaSulam explains to you about the upper degrees, the higher states. Rabash doesn't speak about these degrees themselves. Rather, he's telling you from within a person what he has to do in order to attain it. Baal HaSulam doesn't speak from the point of view of a person, what he feels, what he has to do. He just discusses the degree, like a scientist, relatively cold scientist. And Rabash is telling you what you actually have to do in order to reach it. So you need a society, you need connection, you need annulment, you need to put oneself to death. Baal HaSulam also talks about it here and there, but he's not a guide. He articulates the system. Of course, everything is there, but in such a way that it's not a work manual, a composition that helps you rise. You have a symphony or something written, right? But you need to learn how to you need to learn various techniques until you are able to read it and actually play it. When you read the solfeggio, right? The notes. The sheet music. Of course, for that you need different people. So Rabash is one who accompanies you throughout the entire path. Without it, everything Baal HaSulam wrote can also be interpreted in different ways. And you can also remain as a philosophical approach, you know, his opinion. But if Rabash comes and says, this is how you attain it, there's no more room for philosophizing about what Baal Sulam writes. Rather, you want to talk about it in practice, attain what Baal Sulam writes through Rabash, and then you can understand what he's writing about.
2: Why didn't Rabash write about the last generation and the future of humanity?
1: He didn't like to talk about it. He didn't. I didn't even ask that much about it. I didn't care about it that much. The times were so different. It was light years from where we are today. So that's why he didn't talk about it. He was extremely practical, extremely on point. I don't think he would write the articles that he wrote if there was no group that would demand it from him, like me, you know, more and more. I brought a typing machine, a Xerox machine, it was big as this table, with all the, you know, acids and all those. It was pretty complex back then.
0: He didn't
1: do it, but when he saw that people are willing to do it and make copies and study it in a group and ask questions, then we started reading the articles in the morning lesson together with him. It was sitting like that for 90 minutes, just listening. I mean, it was important for him that, you know, although we would read it, well, you know, how much we can read, you know, during an hour and a half of Yeshivat Chavarim that we have once a week, and, you know, each one is reading at home, but how much time do you have to read? Because we had morning lessons, evening lessons, a work day in the middle. These hours that we would spend reading the articles were important. That's
0: it.
1: Even so, he would only relate to these articles to a degree. And we were young. We were not able to understand the real, essential importance of these articles as articles of work. There was no connection between the words and the inner discernment.
2: But why didn't he relate to the future structure of society? There was no society yet. You had to relate to a way that the society. What is the future society? That it's not about bodies or a collective, but some sort of inclusion in desires above everyone's desires, in a general desire to turn it into a network in which the Creator is revealed. Until such a thing is established and becomes solidified. Also, there were many currents, undercurrents. Look, these are states of growth. just like it is with us. There it was less than here. There was still this great figure pressing everyone, controlling, and everyone felt annulled before it. So they advanced as much as they could. Yes. I press more on the administrative level to come and sit, and with him it was more more internal. Yes. Why doesn't the world extol Abash? The world, how can they? Well, because there are people who study Bala Sulam and appreciate him. Rav, well, that's what I'm telling you. He said exactly what you have to do. And who wants to do what he has to do? Bala Sulam is philosophy, it's a perspective, it's a perception of reality, it's things that... You understand? You can do PhDs on Bala Sulam and philosophize however you want. There's a beautiful language and style and this lofty words and seemingly clear. It lifts, uplifts a person, elevates the person that speaks about it. What is Rabash saying? Love your neighbor as yourself. Very, very concrete, practical. Who wants to talk about it? Who needs it? It's obligating. So you won't see that he's respected for a long time coming. For a long time to come. Who is he? And what did he write? The writings of Rabash. What is this? Shamati too. It's not attributed to him, but to Bala Sulam, that he heard and wrote from the words of his father. So he liked, and also he liked to keep himself under the shadow of Bala Sulam, as if he's not there. He also didn't want to show himself as an admo, as a great rav and teacher. He was great as a rav as well, like an orthodox rabbi. Although he never actually practiced it, he got certificates from the two greatest rabbis of his generation. There was no one greater than they, Rav Sonnenfeld and Rav Kook. Rav Sonnenfeld was the one who the highest authority in the Orthodox community, and Rav Kook was the highest authority in the more modern religious, so to speak. So Bala Sulam made Rabash get these certificates from both of them, because he thought that in the eyes of the religious communities, it would still be like an entry ticket into these circles. He was a little too optimistic, so to speak. He thought this resistance could be broken. We can already see that it's impossible, that the Creator enveloped them in this impenetrable cloak. It'll probably go by a different way. Bala Sulam too, and Rabash will also come there. But how? It's still ahead of us. Yes.
1: You think in the future Israelis will study from the writings of Rabash?
2: No doubt. Bala Sulam and Rabash in their real way, not philosophical, not just by learning it in addition to what they think of as Torah and Mitzvot, but practically. There's no doubt everyone will learn them.
0: בסדר?
2: אוקיי. יופי. גוד. יס.
4: נלסון פון מלטין.

0: America שואל,
1: Nelson from Latin America is asking, is this generation worthy of receiving the writings of Rabash?
2: The writings of Rabash, for sure it's worthy. The writings of Bala Salam, I'm not sure. To the extent that we implement the writings of Rabash, we will understand a little more Bala Salam. Because we're lacking qualities and senses and internal discernments. When we read Bala Sulam, we learn him intellectually, and not in the internal, in the feelings. What Bala Sulam writes doesn't become established within us internally. According to how I read him, my desires with my thoughts are not creating for me a picture, an emotional, internal picture. And that's the problem. This is why I see how people study Bala Sulam. Just talk. Nothing more than that. This is why it's impossible to understand Bala Sulam truly without Rabash. Before we create within us the model, the template, the right template of relations of all of these discernments, it will not work in us. We will be reading it as it says there, counting letters, not without understanding the content. Yes?
1: Aaron from Baltimore is asking, in the excerpt, it's written that Kabbalists can save us from the netherworld, which is harder than death. How come there are those who come to the path and suffer greatly, and there are those who have what they need in their necessities and can deliver themselves to the path comfortably?
2: This is incorrect. Those who achieved vikut with the Creator, adhesion with the Creator, don't suffer. It seems to us like they suffer. Perhaps his external life was very difficult. Illnesses, hunger, all kinds of family and personal problems. He accepts everything as coming from the Creator. The Creator internally sets up for him such elements, the character, the internal states within a person. The Creator creates for him an external world that relates to him in this way through his family, friends, students, and the whole world. And a person has to put himself to death, meaning he has to be in dvikut, in adhesion, every single moment with what the Creator casts on him. And this is basically his role, to be Adam, man, the shadow of the Creator. So when Kabbalists do it, you cannot feel their situation. Perhaps you see their external situation. What do they have? Who are they? Or how they speak. Because they also speak through many filters, many degrees, until they say anything to anyone. So we can't see their internal true state. Those who are on the path, on degrees, on the ladder, at a certain level of dvikut with the Creator, have no suffering. Their only suffering is how to annul even more. Okay? All right, so let's continue. Oh, wait a minute. We have, okay, let's begin with Santiago.
3: Sí, amado Rab, todo aquello que usted ha expresado.
1: Dear Rab, everything you said makes us be grateful to the Creator that you brought to Rabash as a teacher for our time. The question is, meaning the development of the actions of Kabbalists throughout history are tied to the advancement of the society and the correction of the souls. Does it mean that the moment in which we live right now, our correction is aimed at what Rabash is teaching us? But is the work going to end with that, or will we see additional progress in the future?
2: I don't think that there will be more progress, more advancement in the future, more than what we're doing in practice. If we implement what Rabash writes, by this we will achieve all the upper degrees until the end of correction. We will see how much he wrote about. We will see that he wrote about higher degrees than the ones than the way it seems to us now. All we need is to implement Rabash in our inner work, and through our inner work on Rabash, to understand what Bala Sulam writes. Rabash is the work in the heart. Bala Sulam is the work in the mind.
0: Bogota.
2: Did he say something else?
1: Good morning, dear Rav. When we study the writings of Rabash, they are a beautiful wisdom that is taking us by hand towards love of others. How can we apply a method that's shorter in time in order to present Rabash's writings in a practical way so people can attain and feel love of others in less time than it takes us?
2: The more you develop through the social articles of Rabash, you will understand that it can be made shorter and easier by writing and in practice to the generation following you, to your students. So please, we have to implement what Rabash writes, and you will understand how to do it. It's impossible to explain it in a shorter way, but only to implement. And by practically using it, we can understand how we can bring it down to the next level. That next level is you who are implementing, and the next degree will come out after you practically use it. Monterrey.
4: Hola, Rav. Buenos días.
1: Hola, Rav. Good day.
4: He estado trabajando diariamente en la traducción de los escritos de Rabash.
1: A few months ago, I worked on the translation of the writings of Rabash. And it's felt, or according to what I feel, the giant work that Rabash is doing, explaining to us in every detail what is the work of a person with his desire, with the will to receive, in order to rise above it and come to bestow. So my question is, how through this work of translation of these articles into Spanish, the trepidation that we have that we might misrepresent the emotion that Rabash wants to deliver, the knowledge, the science,
2: Did you understand the question?
1: Blemish what Rabash wants to deliver to us through his translation.
2: Did you understand the question? I don't know. I think you maybe need to consult with other translators into Spanish, from Spanish. that we have. So build a system like a board of translators and learn from one another what's the right way to translate and explain every word and every sentence. This is what I advise you to do. Because each one can be an expert, but if you want to convey the internality of the translation more correctly, you have to unite among you and look for something in common, in the connection between you in general and also in the translation. When you're connected. New York.
5: Hey, Rav. Rabash adopted Bala Salam's method for us, so it's suitable for our souls. Could we learn anything from him, how to adapt the method for future generations? Did he share anything with you, how he took Bala Salam's method and presented it in a way so we can attain? Could we do likewise for future generations?
2: It is only by implementing, only through implementation, not by taking a certain method, and like in physics or something like that, I move further ahead with my intellect. These methods are implemented only in the feeling, in the desire. So we haven't a chance to create any upgrade in the realization of the method. The method is it's a practical method. So we have no chance to upgrade in any way if the method, if we don't take it through ourselves. So the question is also incorrect, how we take Bala Salam. We can't take anything from Bala Salam. All we can do is implement Rabash. And accordingly, to have a better understanding of Bala Salam. Bala Salam is like this etalon. We don't understand anything about it. We can only understand after we implement Rabash correctly. Vienna.
1: Question is, Rabash was kind of a persona that pressured the students to annul towards him. You said that you were pressuring us more administratively.
2: Rabash made no pressure. He put no pressure. He was an authority. That it was obvious. It was obvious to us, to everyone, that that there's none like him in those days. It's interesting that there was this relative vacuum. There was this kind of vacuum. People who wanted spiritual development didn't really have anywhere to go. There were other circles, but they weren't really known. So
1: no, the question is, if we're teaching people on campus today, do we have to relate to people more internally or more administratively, as you're doing with us?
2: I don't know what you mean. I give everything I can. Those who aren't satisfied can go look elsewhere. Thank God, there are many places. There are many ways to the Creator. On one hand. On the other hand, administratively, I keep telling you what to do. Rabash emphasizes very often how we should be arranged from dawn to dusk in the Yeshivat Chavarim, in the relationships between us within ourselves. So this is what I call this administrative, connecting the groups, all this. Now, within these connections, a person has to realize himself more internally. How dedicated he should be to it. And most important is what is called, what the sages called, anything but leave. Where although I feel like getting out and leaving, and I can't take it anymore, I don't think I'll succeed or that anyone can succeed. I don't quit. Just like that. Why? Because I have nowhere to go. And even if someone showed me something, I don't believe that I have anything other than this spiritual work. That I'm in it. And what the Creator gives and what He does with me, I agree with in advance, and that's the way it is. Peter.
6: Как относиться к дню ухода, к дню смерти каббалиста Рабаша? Это горе.
1: How to relate to the day of departure of a Kabbalist, of Rabash? Is it sorrow that the teacher has departed? It's the soul that realized its role, or no way, because it's a corporeal event.
2: We had a teacher. Of course. If a day before he passed away, in the morning, I spoke to him and I was next to him all the time. And after he passed away in the morning, I suddenly didn't have it next to me. So there's a big difference on one hand. On the other hand, according to what he taught me, it actually gives a person the chance to be more connected to the Creator, more internally. Of course, the connection with the Creator through the teacher doesn't disappear, but the Creator, the teacher, was kind of refined, kind of cleansed. That's how it seems to the person, to the lower one. So, this is what we should accept. His figure became kind of finer, more subtle. He became more of a force. With relation to my senses, of course. The imaginary figure became the real figure, so I connect through him. Today it is clearer and clearer to me that I connect to the Creator through the Rabash, and that he is like a template, that if I dress on it correctly, meaning receive everything from him as much as I can, with less and less, fewer and fewer interferences from my ego, I get closer to the Creator. All right?
7: Almata.
2: All right? Almata.
8: Да, читаю текст в книгах, в статьях Бальсулама, Рабаша, то углубляешься.
2: The text in the articles of Рабаш and Бальсулам, if you delve in them, from where is the essence of the text that compels you to delve in it and feel the writer through it?
1: It's hard for me to tell you. You should exert yourselves. For me, I was present, physically present, during the writing of these articles. I would make photocopies of these articles. I would hand them out. I was present in all those things. I could feel the author in such a way that...
9: But you need to

0: Bizim için çok büyük bir şansınız. 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
1: First, I want to say that the group, the Bnei Boch group, is very big, is great, and we are fortunate to be learning all this. Now the question. Previously you said that Baruch Sulam writes from the intellect, from the mind, and Baruch Sulam, Baruch Rabash, with the heart. What we feel is that we're getting both of them from you. Can you explain this?
2: You can say that, you know, one is mind or intellect and one is heart. Both are speaking from their attainment. It's their expression according to the character of their soul. So Baruch Sulam is more of an academic and Rabash is more practical, more emotional, warmer. That's how it comes out. We receive from both. The important thing for us is not how we receive it through either Baal Sulam or Rabash. The important thing is that we receive this through the connection between us. The connection between us, when we receive it like that, this connection is bringing us the feeling of the upper one clothed in our vessel. Hence, there's no Baruch Sulam here, there's no Rabash. They are here, of course, inside. But the main thing is the measure of connection, the modes of connection inside the tent. That what is giving us the color, the sensation, the feeling, the degree of attainment of the Creator. Because the Creator is Boe, Boe, come and see. Where am I coming to? I come to the society. In what way? To what degree? In what form? The society, if it's connected, that's what arranges for me the Creator. So is it the Creator or the society? It's the society. That's what I feel as the image of the Creator, the form of the Creator that is revealed in me. So am I discovering the Creator or the society? I discover the corrected society. Otherwise, I, as the creature, can never, could never feel the Creator. He will always appear in me as the form of the corrected society. That's why we're talking about the Creator as Boe, Boe, come and see. Come where? I come to the society, the connection between them, their mutual realization in order to bestow, and that form I feel. And this is called Boe, the Creator. Who is he? The inner force that appears between them, in the connection between them, is truly the Creator. But even this inner force, I cannot grasp as a force. I cannot perceive as a force. I can only perceive it when it's clothed in the society, meaning in a certain form of the society. It arranged itself in a certain form. That's how I can receive the Creator. This is the Creator for me. Hence, behind every friend stands the Creator, and from love of the creatures to love of the Creator, because you cannot differentiate between them, distinguish, because the kli, the vessel, is the society and the inner essence that keeps it together, sustains it, is the Creator. It's hard to pass it. They come connected, interconnected, integrated together, the vessel and the light, meaning society and the Creator. The Creator is Boe, come and see. It's an impression, a complex impression of the qualities of these vessels as they are connected, intermingled, and then the quality that appears in them, which is the Creator. Consequently, we can only talk about the Creator according to the qualities of the creature. We

0: specify using letters the qualities of the creator. We write about it in using letters, which are vessels, but we have no choice. We can't express it. We can't articulate it any other way. Okay?
1: Bukur Tov, Rav.
2: Good morning, Rav.
3: ¿Qué nos hace falta para alcanzar la perfección que Ravash veía en la última?
2: What do we need in order to obtain the wholeness that Ravash depicts in the last generation?
0: Realize it. The more we realize him, the more we would feel a greater tendency to understand him more, to realize him, apply him more correctly. We will grow deeper into his words. We will want to understand what is he talking about in order to realize it in the connection between us. Rabash is entirely found in the connection between us. There's nothing but that. That's what we need to realize in the last generation. That's what he wrote. And certainly, the more we advance, our generation, the generation that is coming now and will grow even more by us, all these generations will realize the Rabash and engage with him as much as possible. They will see how precise he is, how everything is writing about. There are many details that we will discover according to the development of our vessels, how there are more and more details for us to realize. Okay? Now, French, we had French, Moscow.
4: Почему после ухода Рабаша не сохранилась группа Рабаш?
2: Why after the departure of Рабаш, the Рабаш group did not survive after him?
0: Even before the passing of the Рабаш, the group was divided into several parts. So, when he departed, it came to be in practice. The group had Hasidic members, Hasids, who were next to the Rabash, like next to their Admor, their great Rebbe. You don't know what this connection is, but it's a certain connection. There were his relatives. He had a great family, had maybe 100 great grandchildren or more. I'm certain he didn't know their names, plenty of them. And the students themselves were also divided. I did not belong to the students. That's how he organized everything. So that's how it broke down. When he died, I stayed at home. I didn't want to connect with anyone. People knocked on my door. I didn't open. I thought to myself that I'll just write about, you know, I have all these pages that I wrote down when I was with him. I'll organize it, edit it, prepare it for print. And that's it. Let it be so. Notebooks of his, a few of Bala Sulam that I gave to Avram. What's his name? Brandwein. Published the book. What's the name of that?
2: Orabair.
0: I have the notebook in the archive. He arranged it, although not as we agreed on it, but the way he arranged it. May he rest in peace. His example was also quite sad. He came to me, to our old building in Jabotinsky, and he shared with me his grief for staying, remaining alone. His wife died. He brought up his kids in the old city in Jerusalem where he lived.
5: They
0: didn't even stay in touch with him because he was working with the wisdom of Kabbalah. They didn't come close to him. He had tears in his eyes. He remained alone the end of his life without students, without children, without grandchildren, without a family or anything.
5: That's
0: a very sad story. Those who engage in the wisdom of Kabbalah will have a problem with his religious relatives, and even more so with his Orthodox religious relatives. That's it. So, and the whole society is divided. We see even here, there are those who return to, you know, this secular life that's totally empty. There are those who go to religion. It attracts them because everything is clear. Every day there's justification for going through the day. Another mitzvah, another mitzvah. With us, the path is opposite. More and more emptiness. So you can only sustain it through your inner effort and your connection with the environment. So it's not simple. Society, you know, according to all these inclinations, there are additional inclinations in the society, and it naturally divides into these different streams, currents. But once Rabash passed, I disconnected from everyone. I was all disconnected even before. I had barely had any connection with the others. I was constantly adhered to him. During the lesson, I was next to him. I was serving him coffee, cigarettes, changing tapes, writing things down. And outside of the lesson, constantly with him, you know, in the evening lesson, there were only 2-3 people, and I was there always. So it turns out that that's how it works.
5: Moscow.
2: Another question. How and what should our group do in order not to repeat the mistakes of the Opas group, the separation you talked about, etc.?
0: No, we need to see that it does not depend on me. Rather, the group has to realize its path now, and when I'm not present with you, you have to realize, actualize the connection between you. And in a way that will come to its final form. So you begin to see in the connection the upper force that exists between you, that appears, that accompanies you, and is walking ahead of you. I, Rabash, Baal HaSulam, more, all the Kabbalists from all the generations, these are your chaperones. But in truth, you know how to connect so that the Creator will walk before you inside the connection.
6: קטע שני כותב הרבש
2: Excerpt number 2
6: תלמידים את העבודה שצריכה להיות בעל מנת להשפיע
2: Rabash writes, if the Rav, the teacher, teaches the disciples the work that must be done in order to bestow, meaning why a person comes into this world to do God's mission, to work for the sake of the Creator, that person is a messenger of the Creator.
0: This Rav, the messenger.
2: And not a landlord in this world.
0: That builds a personality.
2: But he's a servant of the Creator. The meaning of messenger of the Creator is angel of the Creator. This is the meaning of if the Rav is similar to the angel of the Creator, it let them seek, let them learn from him.
0: Because after all, what he is giving you is how to discover the Creator in the correct vessel. That was his work.
7: ברור. נשתף בהתרשמויות מהשיעור ומה מתוכו אנחנו לוקחים
8: Let's share impressions from the lesson and what we're taking to implement in the 10 from it.
9: טוב, אני אתחיל עם כמה נקודות ונמשיך בעשירייה.
10: Let's start with a few points and continue in the 10. Rabash speaks in his writings about internality that a person has to come to in order to do. He also said that the more we realize the writings of Rabash, we'll understand Baal Sulam, because we need inner discernments to understand Baal Sulam. We are studying him intellectually and not emotionally, and if we cleave to Rabash, we'll be able to learn it. In the future, practically everyone will study Rabash. And lastly, Rabash didn't like speaking of the last generation, you know, in theory. He liked only practice.
8: Something that took me in from what Rav said in the lesson is that we have to always hold on. We're on the path of truth. Rav said the main thing is what we call by the sages, anything but leave. Where sometimes I feel like leaving and escaping, it doesn't seem like I'll ever be able to succeed. I don't leave like that. Why? Because I have nowhere to go to. And even if they show me some kind of things now, I don't believe there's anything besides this spiritual work, that I'm in it in what the Creator gives us. What He does with me, that's what I agree with in advance, and that's how I do it. And Rav also spoke about an eternal connection between the student and the Rav, between the group in Rav, between the group and the method. Doesn't matter whether the teacher is there physically or becomes refined, departs. This actually gives the opportunity for a person to be in a more internal connection with the teacher and with the Creator.
10: Yes, in truth, there's nowhere to run inside this framework or activities or events. So a person can have a relationship with the Creator. Otherwise, there isn't. It's only from within the ego, as I understand it. And so from the outside, the life of a Kabbalist may appear hard, complicated, but they're happy because they're adhered to the Creator. And we got this opportunity on the condition that we're together, we think of the connection between us, we maintain the connection with all our might, that's our only vessel. We don't have it like the previous Kabbalists, the great ones that had something direct with the Creator. That's what we have to do in order to realize Rav's words. And I'll read this. Man has to diminish himself, be in adhesion each and every moment, no matter where the Creator drops on him, and that's the meaning of being Adam, the Creator's shadow.
8: That's exactly the part I wanted to talk about, where a person needs to place the intention in order to receive, he has to put to death, and then there'll be more room for the Creator. really special lesson that we need to adhere to our Rav, who is guiding and instructing us towards everything that Rabash left him more and more.
11: כן, אני גם אקריא משהו.
10: I'll also read something.
11: לכן זה מה שאנחנו צריכים לקבל. הדמותו נעשתה יותר זקה.
10: That's what we need to receive. His image became finer, became a force relative to my forces. And every imaginary force became real. And then I connected the Creator through him. Today, it's clear to me more and more how I connected the Creator through Rabash. And he's like a mold that if I clothe on it correctly, meaning receive everything from him with fewer and fewer disturbances from my ego, I reach the Creator through him more and more. We need to cleave to this chain of Kabbalists and to Rav.
11: He left the
10: path for us, all the principles. And no one departs, actually, on the contrary. They opened a great big opening through which you can bring in our entire society, then the world clean, and finally the whole world.
8: It's my impression that Bala Sulam received permission from above to develop this method. Rabash wrote about it, and Rav implemented it upon us. Truly this way. He gave us the keys for us to, and the next generations will be able to realize this stage by stage.
10: Let's go to the next part of the lesson. Before that, we'll sing a song.

0: שלום חברים. קצת
1: Hello friends.
0: קשה להחליף אווירה אחרי שיעור כזה.
1: It's hard to shift atmosphere after such a lesson we had now.
0: באמת כל כך הרבה מתנות.
1: Got so many gifts.
0: של המורים שלנו.
1: So much greatness of our teachers.
0: אבא אמר בשיעור שמרגע שאנחנו מתעוררים.
1: Rav said in the lesson that the moment we wake up in the morning and until we go to sleep, we have to be immersed in everything Rabash described in his articles. From the moment we wake up to the moment we fall asleep, we have to be immersed in everything he described in his articles. And he also gave us the path. The path ahead. That was a question about the future, and today it's our present. They asked him, how and what should our group do in order to not repeat in the future the mistakes of Rabash's group, the separation you described. And Rav said, we need to see that it's not up to me. Rather, the group needs to realize its path both now and after I will not be present with you. You have to realize the connection between you in a way that will bring it to its final form, so that you will begin to see in the connection the upper force that is dwelling between you, that appears and follows you and is walking ahead of you, and I and Rabash and Baal Sulam and more, and all the Kabbalists from all the generations are accompanying you, mentoring you. But in truth, you know how to connect so that the Creator will walk ahead of you in the connection. Now we have an opportunity to connect, to draw additional light, to strengthen the connection between us. Let's get into a lesson about the study of the Ten Sefirot with Rav. We'll read in volume 1, part 2, chapter 2, Inner Light, item 4. Sorry, volume 1, part 2, chapter 2, page 42. Open the books if you have it in Hebrew, if not in the study material. Volume 1, part 2, chapter 2, page, 48, not 42, in Hebrew. Let's enter the lesson with Rav. Draw the light together, grow the connection between us, and realize what Rav has left for us. The study of the Ten Sefirot, Volume 1, Part 2, Chapter 2, page 49.
2: Continue. Read, please. Why are you waiting for me?
1: Item 4, relating to consisting of 248 organs, depicted as three lines. There are 248 states of chesed in the upper partsuf, from which 248 organs are extended in the lower ones, elaborated in their place. And there's no room to elaborate. Item 2, words of theory. Five parts in the soul of the lower Adam. Nefesh, ruach, neshama, chaya, yichida. 2. There are five kinds of light in the lower Adam, which are nefesh, ruach, neshama, chaya, yechida. They are five levels, one above the other. And this is the meaning of the five repetitions of the verse, bless the Lord, O my soul. As mentioned in Masechet Brachot, which correspond to the five phases of the soul.
2: Again.
1: Item 2. Five parts in the soul of the lower Adam, Nefesh, Ruach, Neshama, Chaya, Yechida.
2: Well, lower Adam is not the typical human being in our world, yes?
1: There are five kinds of light in the lower Adam. Nefesh, Ruach, Neshama, Chaya, Yechida. There are five levels, one above the other. And this is the meaning of the five repetitions of the verse, Bless the Lord, O my soul, as mentioned in Masechet Barachot, which correspond to the five phases of the soul. Inner light, item 5, relating to five kinds of light in the lower Adam. There is not an essence in all the worlds, both in the upper world as well as in this world, that does not consist of the above ten sfirot, which are the four above mentioned phases and their root. This is why he says that these five phases are also found in the lower Adam in this world. Again, item 5, relating to five kinds of light in the lower Adam. There is not an essence in all the worlds, both in the upper worlds as well as in this world, that does not consist of the above ten sfirot, which are the four above mentioned phases and their root. And this is why he says that these five phases are also found in the lower Adam in this world. Item 6. Relating to
3: Adam,
1: what is the lower Adam?
2: The lower Adam and the upper Adam. Well, the lower Adam is called one who corrects himself in the degrees of ascent, and the upper Adam is called his corrected character, let's say. Meaning my corrected soul, which is connected with all the rest of the souls as one man in one heart, as we say in our words, meaning in a unified system, which is a resting point for the revelation of the Creator, the revelation of the light and the quality of bestowing it. That's called the upper Adam. The upper Adam, one who is like the Creator. And the lower Adam is considered those souls, the parts of that Adam, which are attempting and trying to come and correct themselves in degrees that are already spiritual, which have kachabzon, naranchai, and ascend by this more and more until they are all included in this integral system which incorporates everyone. Yes.
1: He divides the world here, so upper world and this world.
2: Also, this world is not called this world. You remember in part 16 in Tess, we read, and also in this world, those firmaments that we see, the firmaments of Asiyah, the firmaments of Yetzirah, you know, this world is called, just you understand, there's the general soul, the neshama. Within it are all its different parts which are connected together to one Adam. That is called the upper Adam. And there's all these parts which are separated. Each and every part needs to correct itself. By connecting, they connect and come closer and closer, each of them in 125 of their degrees as they ascend. And the more they ascend, it's considered that they're more and more connected until they come to the image of Adam. So each of them is called Adam, or the lower Adam.
3: No.
2: where it didn't yet come to be. Why is each called Lower Adam? Why is everyone called Adam? Because really, as we come to the connection and equivalence, each and every one of them is truly the whole system. Because each of them is incorporated from the others and receives them as one of his own. And so each of them, although I am kind of a small part here, but all of this, I say, it's mine. I connect them, I'm correcting them, I'm filling them, I'm caring for them, and everything. I love them. So it turns out that me, this small me, which I connected, I also called Adam, is a truly whole Adam. Whereas here, there, each of them is called the lower Adam. Yes.
1: Is there, in our world, there are 10 sefirot in our world? No, not this world, our world. Is there a degree of 10 sefirot?
2: If I draw it on a piece of paper, then it'll be on the page.
1: My question is,
2: what is 10 sefirot? No, I'm asking.
1: My question is, the 10 sefirot like in spirituality, but...
2: What is like in spirituality? I don't know. What, like spheres?
1: No, I want to come to.
2: No. This is an interesting matter. Maybe you did find. Where do we have 10 sefirot of this world? What are 10 sefirot? 10 sefirot are the desire to receive, which reached its minimal form of resembling the Creator. So it has the same structure and bestowal like the Creator. The desire to receive, when it will be bestowing. By that, it must be incorporated from 10 parts. Because the parts from above down, from Keter to Malchut, he needs to reveal that that's the bestowal of the Creator upon him. The first 9 and Malchut is him, and then he builds himself in return as he wants from his Malchut to resemble the first 9 that are revealed. And then he performs a screen and a reflected light, bestowal. And then we say there are 10 sefirot which illuminate, like a sapphire, the sefira, they illuminate. If in this world you found a desire to receive that can be similar to the Creator, by that you break all the spiritual laws. Because in this world, it's considered a desire to receive without a screen, without equivalence with the Creator, even minimally, by definition. Besides that, we are talking about the perception of reality. You forget about this, and I understand that... perception of reality. This world is considered what I perceive with my 5 beastly bodily senses. The spiritual world is considered that I perceive in my soul, which receives the 9 first as senses, and to the extent in which I develop those 9 first of mine so that there will be in reflected light, then in that 6th sense of mine, I feel in that malchut, the point in the heart, that would be called the spiritual world. It's also my internal perception or reception. Outside of me, there's nothing. Meaning this world, the upper world, all depends on my vessels, my desire to receive. What I perceive in my desire to receive, like now, in order to receive, will always be called this world. What I will perceive in the desire to receive that will be corrected in order to bestow will be the upper world. Everything that I will perceive or I will grasp, what will take place in me. Outside of me, we don't talk. Yes.
1: How is this copy from the spiritual world to the corporeal world is expressed? In what way? Is there a connection between this sefirot or this copy?
2: A copy? What kind of copy in sefirot? I don't understand.
1: I'm asking, how is this copy from the spiritual world to the corporeal world?
2: At home, I have a string or a rope. I saw it at home yesterday. A string connected to this box. And this, when this wire or string comes to the box, and I look at the box, I see a picture. A wire, not a string. What are you laughing? Yes. So there's forces that come from that wire, that string, and make a picture for me. They draw a picture for me. That's called a copy. that I have some form of matter, a screen or something, and these forces depict for me on this matter all kinds of pictures. They're changing, they're colorful. But there has to be matter so that that force will be able to draw upon this matter a picture. The matter is me. And that spiritual force draws upon me a picture. Now they say, this force, is it a spiritual or corporeal force? It's a force. Your matter is corporeal, therefore it depicts for you corporeal pictures. If your matter will be spiritual, it would that same force, the creator, would draw that there's no one besides him upon your spiritual matter, pictures that are according to spirituality. But this force remains abstract. We don't know it. It always depends on my matter. What will I receive? What picture? That wire, let's say, comes to another box, and there it will depict different forms. More spiritual ones. Yes.
1: There has to be a certain imagination, likening.
2: What likening?
1: Or is it completely disconnected without any...
2: I don't understand what you mean by imagining or so.
1: This wire that passes this force, this electricity.
2: What are you laughing at? So it's just an example. So what?
1: No, it's been a long time since I used this wire. So this wire that passes the force to the TV and shows you a picture. It shows you a picture from somewhere else. It just transfers this force. So there's a certain resemblance. So I don't understand.
2: It brings to you a form from the world of Ein Sof. And gives you this form in your matter. But in your matter, all kinds of changes take place. In this wire, there's no change. In the force that comes from him, there's no change. All the changes are in your matter. As your matter is constantly changing according to its nature, gradually, since it has to develop. And from this you feel this picture constantly, each time, changing. Actually, nothing is changing. Your perception, your grasp, your receiving of things changes. From above, it's permanent. Silence. Ein Sof, infinity, and that's it. Perfect. What about with my matter? A projection from Ein Sof and my matter, which constantly is changing, taking on and receiving new records. From above, there's no change. The upper light is in absolute rest. The creator changing is called Bo Ure, come and see, as I reveal him in my screen, and I say, oh, he's changing this way and that way, changing that way. It's the me who's revealing him as changing. That's why it's called Bo Ure, come see, the creator.
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1: Item 6, relating to Nefesh, Ruach, Neshama, Chaya Yechida. Item 6. The vessels in the 10 spherot are called Keter, Chochma, Bina, Zeranpin, Malchut. And the lights in them are called Yechida, Chaya, Neshama, Ruach, Nefesh. The light of Yechida clothes the vessels of Keter. The light of Chaya clothes in the vessel of Chochmah. The light of Neshama in the vessel of Bina. The light of Ruach in the vessel of Zeranpin. And the light of Nefesh in the vessel of Malchut. Item 7, relating to the words, 5 levels, one above the other. You already know that the degrees are differentiated according to their refinement and coarseness. And the term above means greater refinement than the other. Item 3, the words of the Ari. There are surrounding light and inner light, external vessel and inner vessel, in both the circles and the straightness. 3. Each of the 10 sfirot of the circles has all the above phases, namely lights and vessels. The light is divided into inner light and surrounding light, and the vessel is divided into externality and internality. The 10 sfirot of straightness in the image of Adam have all those phases too. Again, item 8, inner light, relating to lights and vessels. The lights are Naran Chai, and the vessels are Kachab Zon. Item 9, the light is divided into inner light and surrounding light. And the vessel is divided into externality and internality. The spiritual division happened due to the disparity of form that was innovated there. Higher than another means more refined than the other, and lower than another means being coarser than the other. Since in the disparity of form of this coarseness, one is separated and exits from the other and becomes lower than him. It is known that the lights are imparted from any upper one to the one below it. Because of this, the lower one must receive the abundance in its highest and most refined phase, while the upper one imparts the abundance only from its lowest and coarsest phase. Thus, the form of the light that comes from the upper one equalizes with the form of the vessel in the lower one. Since the coarsest and crudest phase in the upper one has equivalence to the finest and most refined phase in the lower one. It turns out that the lower one cannot receive all the light that belongs to it, but only a very small part, as much as its most refined vessel can receive. Its other phases, which are not that refined, must remain without the light attributed to them due to their disparity of form from the upper one that bestows upon them.
2: Who can tell me what is that the lower one is coarser than the upper one?
4: Ken?
2: Yes?
1: As he writes here, in disparity of form.
2: Disparity of form you have in all directions. Also, the upper one, which is more fine, refined than the lower one, is also in disparity form. You're not answering. Why is the lower one coarser? Disparity of form, it's clear that it's different in form, but I'm asking about the direction. Why is the lower one coarser? After all, we learned that whoever is greater than his friend, his inclination is greater. So the higher he is, he should be more with a bigger desire. And here it's written that the more it is lower, the more coarser it is.
4: Ken?
2: Yes.
1: Well, in Sag?
2: Well, that's okay. That's correct. But how to say it?
4: No, what?
2: Well, more, yes.
1: We learned this lesson that the coarseness is not on it. It's something else. The coarseness is always below.
2: What is that the coarseness is always below?
1: He who is greater than his friend, the desire is greater. That's the part that he did manage to correct. A part of the coarseness that he managed to correct, then that makes him higher. But the coarseness itself remains down below.
2: You're saying something, yes. You're saying, but more, yes.
1: The will to receive, if it's greater, then it's more distant than bestow. From bestow.
2: That's okay. That's the definition of what is upper and lower. What's higher and what's lower. More? Yes, Chaim?
1: I'm fine, according to what we discussed. The coarser it is, it's lower, because the coarser it is, it illustrates, or depicts the Creator as less bestowing. That's why it's lower.
2: Oh, you spin this in a hard way. That's already towards Yadam and how he determines his placing. No, that, we won't go into that. So it speaks of the screen, yes? So how can we say this in one simple sentence? Yes?
1: The intentions, in order to receive, they take up the room in order to bestow. That's why it's coarser.
2: What does it mean that the lower one is coarser? Answer this question with one sentence, one answer, with those words.
4: No.
2: Well,
1: is it more egoistic?
2: Yes.
1: Coarseness is the feeling of the gap, and the greater the feeling of the gap between the lower and the upper one is greater in inversion, then he feels himself lower.
2: In what is it coarser? In what? One sentence, yes?
1: Receiving from the upper one.
2: No, that's not the reason. That's a consequence of it being coarser. Well, I'm searching. I'm not certain. Who is sure that he is going to give us the right answer?
4: No.
2: You? Well?
1: You only speak of the intentions.
2: Are you sure?
1: A greater desire.
2: Oh, okay, again.
1: There awakens in it an additional desire, but from him, that's...
2: In the lower one? What's bad about that?
1: The I develops, and that brings him shame.
2: Meaning, what is considered coarse here? The desire to receive which remains without a screen. The desire to receive is being revealed upon which he cannot overcome. Whereas in the upper one, the desire to receive is even greater, but he can overcome it even more. Meaning, we are speaking of the revelation of the desire to receive without the covering of a screen. Yes, David.
1: Together with the will to receive that appears that he sees he cannot overcome, does it come with a greater desire to resemble the upper one?
2: No, such a thing cannot be. The lower one is the lower one, and the upper one is the upper one. Everything is determined. The degree where he is already defining where he is. Yes.
1: You said that the lower one has no screen, as if he cannot overcome. Why do we learn that the higher up we go, seemingly in the world of Atzilut, there's no screen?
2: There are no screens that are concealing in the world of Atzilut between the Creator and the created being. There, He and His name are one. It is all revealed there because of all the screens, from the multitude of screens. And not because there's no screen, do whatever you feel like. That's Klipa, that's the shell. Do you understand? When are the Creator and the created being disclosed, revealed to one another? When the created being covers completely his desire to receive and inverts it to be in order to bestow. And then the Creator has nothing to conceal from the created being, and the created being has nothing to conceal from the Creator. So this is what happens in the world of Atzilut. There are no screens which conceal them from one another. But that is because there are all the screens upon the desire to receive. As we learned, that there's the desire to receive where we feel pains. So a person needs to go up and to feel that these pains are for me to rise above them. They're pointing to the fact that I'm not okay. Where is my screen? I ask for it, for the screen, so that the surrounding light will bring me a screen, so I will be above the pain, above the suffering. And then I will bring forth a blessing upon them, like for the pleasures. To the extent in which I have a screen, I won't feel those suffering, those pains. We look at Rabbi Akiva, yes? They're terrorizing him, they're killing him. He himself says, "Hear, O Israel, Shema Yisrael." How can such a thing be? Because he's in adhesion. This sign that he wrote is this is a sign that he rose above all the sufferings that a person is capable of being given. He's in unification here.
3: Please.
1: Page 49, Inner Light, starting with, "For this reason. For this reason we find that the light that belongs to the lower one is divided into two phases. The first is the small amount of light that it receives from the upper one inside its uppermost vessel. That light that it receives is called the inner light in the lower one. The second is the full amount of light that belongs to the phases that remain in the lower one and cannot receive due to their disparity of form from the upper one. The full amount is regarded as remaining in the upper one and not descending to the lower one. It is called surrounding light because it surrounds the lower one, meaning shines on it from afar. Though it is not clothed in it, rather, it is diminished and far. It is a diminished and far illumination, and this distant illumination can refine the coarseness in the lower one, until all the forms of the phases in the lower one equalize with the form of the upper one. Then it will be able to receive the full measure of the light that belongs to it. And this is called the entry of surroundings, meaning that the surrounding light entered and clothed the vessels of the lower ones that were refined, and they all became inner light."
2: Clear, yes? Meaning there's surrounding, there's internal ones, and there's this surrounding vessel and an external vessel. Accordingly, he divides it, the screen divides the vessel to the internal and external, and the light that comes to it as inner light and surrounding light. It all depends on the screen. In the final correction, of course, there's just one Kli, the inner one, and all the light is internal light.

0: Lights were divided into inner light and surrounding light. There are now two kinds of reception in the vessel, which are reception inside the vessel and reception in the externality of the vessel, where the inner light is received inside the vessel and the surrounding light, which refines it from its coarseness, is regarded as received through the externality of the vessel, meaning without clothing in the vessel whatsoever. This division into externality and internality is according to the coarseness and refinement in the vessel, for only its coarseness is fit to receive the inner light, since the vessel of reception of the emanated being is primarily phase four. Indeed, the first three phases are not fit for reception, but cause phase four to appear. For this reason, it is discerned that each vessel has its own four phases in the vessel, and the light is received primarily in the phase four in it. And this is why she is called the internality of the vessel and its interior where the abundance is found. And the three phases that cause only the revelation of phase four in the vessel, while they themselves do not receive, are regarded as circling phase four from the outside. Like,
1: why? Because the feeling is that I'm receiving is that is phase four. Although, of course, the three preceding phases without phase four won't emerge and won't feel anything. But in them, still a person doesn't feel. The Adam, the Kli, does not feel that he's the receiver, that he's the one who's enjoying, that he's the one who recognizes the pleasure, etc. It all together takes place in phase four alone. All the rest of the phases are subconsciously going through a person. Yes.
0: It's like the thickness of a wall of a corporeal vessel that consists of four shells that surround one another. And everything is received only in the interior of the vessel, meaning the inner shell, while the other three shells in the thickness of the wall only strengthen the innermost shell, so it may have the strength to bear its feeling. We should understand spirituality in much the same way, namely that phase four is the primary phase that holds the abundance in the vessel. And the first three phases are the reasons for the revelation of phase four in all its strength, until she is suitable to hold the abundance, while for themselves they are not qualified to receive the inner light.
1: Questions? Yes?
0: The inner vessel inside the vessel comes as a result of direct light from the screen of the Kli?
1: The inner light is that light that the Kli reveals as the bestower. That light where he feels that he's connected with the bestower, with the Creator. That inner feeling, that common feeling. The inner light is the light that the reflected light in the Rosh of the Pertzuf, the vessel repulses it, rejects it, wanting to be in bestowal, and the revelation of the Creator, the pleasure that comes from the inner light, this reflected light together with all come as internal light. The inner light is in adhesion of the Creator and the created being, one and the other. And that's within the Creator, in the created being, that's this taking place. Outside of the created being, what do we learn? There's nothing. We learn that the direct light comes, the Kli rejects it, it makes a calculation, it knows that there's reflected light, and it knows how much it can include within it. So from here comes the inner light. And here in this internal light, there's adhesion. There's adhesion and equivalence and the feeling and everything. From Peh to Tabu, this is the only place this happens. Meaning the inner light is not just a light that comes from here, from the direct light, and enters inwards. The inner light is where the Kli overcame with reflected light and made a calculation how much it wants to bestow and why it wants to bestow and to what extent it's connecting with the bestower. What does it have

0: is equalizing with the bestower. And here we reach dvikut, adhesion. Hence, if we talk of attainment, we only talk about what we have within the kli. Because here there are vessels, lights, everything after processing and scrutinizing and examination. And here only can there be an awareness and a consciousness. Therefore, from here onwards is phase four. And from above, from here to above, it's the first nine.
1: Kid.
0: Yes.
2: Is surrounding light becoming inner light, or is inner light only refining the vessel, meaning there's no screen corresponding to surrounding light?
0: The surrounding light comes after the reflected light. When I made a calculation of how much I'm capable of being like the light that receives them within me, but the reflected light is the intention. It's the intention. To what extent I can receive in order to bestow? To what extent I can be adhered? How equal can I be? With that intention, I receive inward. Whereas what remains as surrounding is the intention of how much I'm not capable of being inwards. It's not the light that comes and the surplus of the light remains. It's how I clothe myself upon this light that remains, and that remains there. And I say I'm not capable in being an equivalence of form with that. Meaning it's clothed in me in my intention. It doesn't just like that light. It already goes out as a consequence of the created being wanting to clothe it and not being capable. And he knows he has to do that, and he will have to do that. That's why he comes, and has to do with the refinement of the kli and the end of the kli. Against those desires that are below tabu, I feel that in those desires, I cannot receive him. That was a very rich lesson. There were many discernments in it, many definitions. Let's do 5 minutes of a workshop. We'll talk between us what we heard, what each of us perceived, grasped, and we'll also prepare questions so we can answer. 5 minutes.
2: I heard in the lesson toward the end, it really inverted me. It's that the surrounding light is based on the intention. And I always knew it, but he said it in a very scrutinized way, that surrounding light itself comes from the intention, and the stronger the intention man has, the surrounding light is smaller or greater, and it raises questions from me about the clash between inner and surrounding light. It's not the light that wants to enter, it's the intention that wants to grow. What is it? Something like that.
0: I heard certain definitions about the upper and lower. Actually, to the extent in which there's overcoming upon the coarser vessel, that is, how did he call it? Like anyone who's greater than his friend, the more there's overcoming. A kli with coarseness and a kli with overcoming. If the vessel is overcome, it's upper, and if it's without a screen and it couldn't overcome it, it's the lower.
2: Yeah, from the same discernment, I was impressed. Speaking, that there was a question, how can it be that the lower one is coarser if it's lower? And we learned that he was greater, his desire, his inclination is greater. So I heard, yeah, if the kli doesn't have a screen on it, there's no control over the desire, then the lower one is lower, even if he's coarser.
0: I heard that the lower Adam is called one who's preparing itself in the degrees of ascent, and the upper Adam is the corrected soul that is connected with the rest of the souls as one man in one heart. an additional thing about what is coarser. It's the desire to receive that remained without a screen. It's revealed as a desire to receive that cannot overcome. The revelation of the desire to receive without the covering of the screen. And in the upper one, the desire to receive is greater, but it can overcome it.
1: Yeah,
2: the changes are in the vessels. From above, nothing changes, and it surprises me every time anew that how we don't feel it in ourselves. But we change, and it seems like the whole reality changes, conditions change, but nothing changes. Only the vessel changes, and its discernment, how it grasps the light, how it grabs it, and everything is in absolute rest, everything is predetermined, and all the changes are in me. If I change, then what I feel changes.
0: There's the light of Ein Sof, a force that simply clothes qualities. If the qualities are qualities of reception, then they're felt as this world, our world. And if it's someone is similar to the qualities of the Creator, then we talk about the spiritual world. But it all always comes from Ein Sof, from allness. And that is the form of the light. That is the way the light radiates upon us. That which we can feel, what a person identifies, rediscovers, understands, deciphers, everything in accordance with the qualities.
2: To add about the lower man and upper man, lower Adam, upper Adam, he said the lower Adam is us, the person who climbs the stairs, and the upper Adam is the final image to which he needs to come, the final picture.
3: Chaim Nakulam.
0: L'chaim, everyone.
2: Friends, we see how many discernments we have in this lesson, how everything is inside of us, what is reflected light, what is surrounding light, what are the vessels,
0: what is an external vessel, what is an internal vessel, what's an external and internal light. What's an external vessel? How can a vessel be external? An inner vessel, it's clear. We can accept that. But how can a vessel be external? So if we talk about the surrounding light, then that has to have a vessel as well. Otherwise, there's no feeling. Very interesting, all these things. It's like gradually these things are being revealed. Questions?
4: I had a
2: question. How come in the circles there is surrounding light and inner light? If it has to do with the screen, and we know that in the circles everything is received in full, this round manner, how can there be separation?
0: That there's surrounding light and inner light in circles?
2: He writes in the headline of item 3, both in the circles and the straightness, the surrounding light and inner light. So I understand that in the straightness, where everything follows the screen, it's clear. But in the circles, is there an actual distinction, separation? This is what all the items we learned before, is that everything there is in this rounded manner, everything is received uniformly.
0: Right, we need to read that item, but it's probably related to the vessels of straightness, because the circles are received from the straightness. If in the straightness there's some of the lights that are lights that it can receive and some that not, how does Rav describe vessels of straightness? Do you remember? A screen. Wherever there's a screen, That's where there's a part of the light that was received and a part that wasn't received. There's a limitation. So probably, but we have to read. Maybe if someone finds the definition, we'll be happy to read it. Little item 9. Are you sure?
1: Okay. Otet ktana.
2: Item 9. Relating to the words, and the light is divided into inner light and surrounding light. Item 9, inner light. The spiritual division happened due to the disparity of form that was innovated there. Higher than another means more refined than the other, and the lower and lower than another means being coarser than the other. Since in the disparity of form of this coarseness, one is separated and exits from the other and becomes lower than him. It is known that the lights are imparted from any upper onto the lower one below it. Because of this, the lower one must receive the abundance in its highest and most refined phase, while the upper one imparts the abundance only from its lowest and coarsest phase. Thus, the form of the light that comes from the upper one equalizes with the form of the vessel in the lower one, since the coarsest and crudest phase in the upper one has equivalence to the finest and most refined phase in the lower one. It turns out that the lower one cannot receive all the light that belongs to it, but only a very small part, as much as its most refined vessel can receive. Its other phases, which are not that refined, must remain without the light attributed to them due to their disparity of form from their upper one that bestows upon them. That's the regular, usual explanation. The light comes from a higher degree through its coarsest part, the malchut in the upper degree, to the keter of the lower degree. But the lower degree can receive only according to the screen in it. It cannot receive all the light. So what happens with the rest of the light that's not received? It becomes surrounding light. And that's called round or circle, because it was not received. How can we talk about it? Because there is a vessel that feels it. Otherwise, you have nothing to talk of. You can't reach any discernment unless you have a vessel, a discernment that you checked, you saw that you cannot receive in order to bestow, and that's why you rejected it. And then he is left as an external vessel. And once it becomes an external vessel, it has no discernment. It remains round. It's not a vessel of straightness. A vessel of straightness acquired the form of your vessel. Here, your only distinction, only discernment, is that you cannot receive it.
0: The thing is that in the vessel of straightness, there's the discernment of what it can receive and what not. What can be received is what fills the circle. What in the circle says, where is the surrounding light of the circles expressed? What is this vessel of circles that knows to identify that there's such a thing as surrounding light upon it, towards it? Because that's what he's writing here in the heading, that in the circles, there's surrounding light and internal light. So what vessel of...
2: Is it didn't have surrounding light?
0: Yeah, he's talking about externality and internality in the second part of the heading. But both in the circles and in straightness, there's surrounding light and internal light. In straightness, we understand, but in the circles, he didn't explain it yet here. It could be that as we continue, there'll be an explanation. Maybe you can connect it to what Rav said.
2: But the screen divides itself into an external vessel and an inner vessel, and correspondingly to surrounding inner light and surrounding light. So maybe...
0: Right, but that's in straightness.
2: That's in straightness, but nevertheless, the screen... discerns the external vessel, and the external vessel corresponds to what's happening below the tabu. As a result of not receiving beyond that, the light pressures him. Maybe that's where the external vessel develops. Chaim, we heard many explanations from Rav over the years to all kinds of questions. So although he doesn't get into it specifically in this item, but if friends have words from Rav that they took down over the years, they're invited to raise their hand and share, and we'll learn together.
0: Asaf sent us. There's a question. Question number
2: 85,
0: I think, the question. The question, what caused the circles to be one below the other? That's the question. What caused circles to be one below the other? Let's read the answer. The light of the line that the circles received caused a recognition of, again, the light of the line that the circles received caused in them a recognition of degrees of one below the other, where windows were made in them from the impression of the screen, and all the degrees of the line also emerged in circles. We didn't learn about windows yet, but that's the answer.
2: Meaning, because there are degrees in the line, also in the circles there are degrees. It's as Rav explained, or maybe Baal Sulam writes, now when the water comes out of the hose, they don't spread out and become lose their form right away. They maintain the form they had in the pipe, in the hose. The water comes out of the hose following the same stream. So it's the same thing here. They're in the area of the circles, but they maintain that line. He gave the example of the Sea of Galilee, how the River Jordan flows through the Sea of Galilee, and they then mixed it with the water of the Sea of Galilee. We see it here as well.
5: Selamlar. Arzunun daha bayağı kaba hale gelmesi daha fazla bolluk alabilmek için midir? Ve bu grup çalışmasında nasıl ortaya çıkar?
2: If the ultrasound becomes coarser, it creates more abundance. How can you express it in the ten? Chaim, how can you use it in the work in the ten? First of all, Rav would usually ask us not to mix these things. Here we are learning about our inner work and how it's expressed in much higher degrees compared to where we are right now. And we're using the study to draw the surrounding light on us and for that light to bring us closer to this degree. And then we'll see how these things happen. Rav said today that the Creator isn't even revealed. It's the society that's revealed in a more corrected degree, and the force is revealed in it. The force that's revealed in the corrected society. So, also here, it's the same thing. We work in the 10, the greater, coarser is revealed, and we cover everything with love. And the more we cover the will to receive with love, the more we reveal the things we're learning about here. Let's not get into additional details here, as Rav asked us. Let's try Turkey again, see if we can get a question on the material.
6: Alt olan üst olanın daha kalındır ne demektir?
7: Tergum.
1: Ma WhatsApp. בסדר, עד שנקבל תרגום, אולי...
2: אתה בגד.
0: I'll read from the transcript. What is coarse? A screen that is revealed without the screen, it receives a screen that it cannot work with. Whereas in the upper one, the desire to receive is even greater, but can overcome it more. But why, when it's coarser, it's still called lower, it's called coarse. If it's great, it has greater coarseness, but the lower one is called coarser. That's precisely what you read, because in the lower one, there's a screen, but it's still lower. Everything is measured by screens. If the screen is small, then it can overcome only a little bit of coarseness and receive a little. It's like it's to the opposite. He's rejecting even more what he can receive. You came to the meal, and now you're saying, how much you can bestow to it. Let's say you're eating some fruit soup or something. That's okay, but all the rest you need to reject. But all the rest is a screen that doesn't let them enter. As much as you ascend upwards, your screen is more powerful. It's greater. And you can more.
2: Yeah, but the greater he is, coarser. Why do you say that the lower one is coarser?
0: That's the answer, that it can reject. Here, Gadi wants to say. Yes, Gadi.
2: Thank you. First of all, everything is connected, and what Michael Miller asked, it's as we learn, there's an answer. In 27 minutes, 50 seconds, there's an answer from Baal HaSulam. He says how the surrounding lights gradually enter, and Miller asked, how can you have surrounding lights around the circles? So we learned that in Ein Sof, everything was filled, right? And now, the circles are filled by the line. And the line doesn't fill all of the circles, only a portion. And the portion that's not filled remains as surrounding, right? But you can read it, Baal HaSulam explains it, how the lower one that wasn't filled has a way of receiving all the surrounding lights. And by what?
1: Okay,
0: yes, okay.
2: For this reason, we'll read it by the request of the friends. So in page 49, in a light, for this reason, the light that belongs to the lower one is divided into... divided into two phases. The first is the small amount of light that it receives from the upper one inside its uppermost vessel. That light that it receives is called the inner light in the lower one. The second is the full amount of light that belongs to the phases that remain in the lower one and cannot receive due to their disparity of form from the upper one. That full amount is regarded as remaining in the upper one and not descending to the lower one. It is called surrounding light. Because it surrounds the lower one meaning shines on it from afar, though it is not clothed in it. Rather, it is a diminished and far illumination. This distant illumination can refine the coarseness in the lower one until all the forms of the phases in the lower equalize with the form of the upper one. Then it will be able to receive the full measure of the light that belongs to it. And this is called the entry of surroundings, meaning that the surrounding lights entered and clothed the vessels of the lower one that were refined, and they all became inner light. Nice, friends. There are many discernments here. There are more questions. But our time is actually up. So we will stay with that. And be grateful for the lesson. Grateful to our teachers who gave us this Torah. Grateful to Rabash, whose memorial day of parting is today, for everything he left for us. And let's be grateful to our teacher, thanks to whom we are here. And we'll go to an update from Michael and Dudi, right?
0: Yeah, yes, okay, friends. So we want to invite us all to a special instructional day for the groups of Israel in Petah Tikva, and an inner look. We want to get to know our home better, not just through lessons or conventions that we are in, but also to see what's happening behind the screens, how the organization's working, what projects we're advancing, what's the challenges, what the infrastructure looks like, how the communities are working, and how, where we want to develop together. The goal is to create more transparency and awareness and participation and involvement of us all. In the end of this day, we will also sit together for a long brainstorming session to think and decide how we want to continue to manage our society, our communities, our future altogether. And then, of course, we'll have a special meal. This all takes place on October 1st, Thursday, at 9:30 a.m. till 7 p.m. And from here, we're going to move to the schedule for Yom Kippur.
2: Just a second, Dudi. I wanted to add, this seminar that we're going to have is, sometimes the word groups of Israel might be confusing. It's for everyone who lives in Israel and can come here physically. The more veteran groups in Israel, the community of students, the young ones, Mach Israel, those who study virtually, those who live in Petah Tikva, even those in Matalon, anyone in Israel who wants to become familiar with the organization from within, that all the everything that we're doing should come. We took it the time in Sukkot Chol HaMoed between the holidays because people have more time, because we need more time to sort of warm up the engines and begin to understand together the future, spiritual future of Nebuch. It's a very special spiritual act, and anyone who sees himself as part of Nebuch should participate, because this is where we shape our future.
0: Thank you, Oren. From here, we will move to the schedule for Yom Kippur.

0: שלום לכולם, בחלק הראשון נלמד מתוך שיעור מיוחד לציון יום הסתלקותו של הרבש שחל היום.
1: Hello everyone, in the first part of the lesson we'll study from a special lesson for the memorial day of the Rabash. It's from 2019, please.
2: Hello, on today's lesson we're going to learn selected excerpts for the memory of Rabash. You're invited to go into our site, camp.tv, where you can find the sources you'll find there, the excerpts, and also send questions. Selected questions relevant to the topic will be asked here.
3: We do not dwell in memories. We don't commemorate the anniversary for his departure, as it is customary for those who are far from the truth. We simply accept this day as a sign, as a symbol for coming closer, for adhering more with our root. Because, after all, who is the Rabash? It's the revelation of the Creator towards us in a certain way, on a certain level. And we wish to thank the Creator for that, for sending us such a messenger through which He opened for us the possibility of coming closer to Him, to the Creator, to the upper force, to correct ourselves, to arrange ourselves, to adapt ourselves, to bring ourselves to equivalence of form with the upper force. Hence, we tie ourselves to the Rabash, to the Creator. He is the medium, the medium degree between us and the Creator, through which we receive everything that we deserve, everything that comes to us in our spiritual ascent, as it was created, so it exists. And similarly, every person through his friends, through his teacher, but the Rabash is symbolizing for us, he appears as an instrument, as a system that revealed to us the form of connection to the Creator through which we can realize ourselves and come closer to the truth. This is, first of all, what we need to see before us. It's not a person, it's not the habits that he had, how he behaved. Those are all reserved for the engagement of the externals. We need to, first of all, see the appearance of the Creator, a certain revelation of the Creator towards us, whereby He revealed Himself to us in such a form. Therefore, as much as we, or the more we respect Him, we come closer to the Creator, we appreciate the measure of revelation that the Creator made, and that upper force that is called the Rabash becomes important for us and becomes the connector, the thing that brings us closer to the Creator. Let's study some excerpts about that. Try to arrange yourselves properly towards this form. That was revealed to us in its externality to some extent, and later was concealed, meaning departed And we need, despite this departure, this purification, we need to raise ourselves, we need to purify ourselves in order to reach connection with it, with this spiritual root, and through Him to reach further to the Creator, to see Him as our upper. Please.
2: Excerpt number one from Baal HaSulam, Introduction to the Book, Panim Meirot Umasbirot, Item 8. Come and see how grateful we should be to our teachers who impart us their sacred lights and dedicate their souls to do good to our souls. They stand in the middle between the path of harsh torments and the path of repentance. They save us from the netherworld, which is harder than death, and accustom us to reach the heavenly pleasures, the sublime gentleness, and the pleasantness that is our share, ready and waiting for us from the very beginning, as we have said above. Each of them operates in his generation according to the power of the light of his Torah and sanctity. Our sages have already said, you have not a generation without such as Abraham, Isaac, and Jacob.
3: So it happens that there are special souls the Creator works through them towards a certain number of lower souls. It's like the brain who gives an order to a central organ, and that organ gives specific orders to parts that are underneath it in the body and directs them to work. And this is how it works in the cascading from above down. So Rabash, as we see, for our generation, is the successor of Baal HaSulam. He became a hub, a source of the current modern method, practical for our time. That's why we need to see just how much we were rewarded to be connected to him and to drink this method, his Torah, from him and to realize it, implement it. That's why he says, come and see, and how grateful we should be to our teachers, to Rabash, who was arranged by the Creator. He is that soul, that part, in reality, it was so great that he labored, he arranged, designed, delivered to us the method of correction. And without him, it would have been very difficult. Who knows if it would were even possible for us to come to where we are and what we're about to receive. Okay? Questions, please. If there are, we'll advance through that.
2: What did the Creator want to give us through Rabash?
3: It's a system. Adam HaRishon, where the upper force spreads through it in this way and expands from above down, and activates more and more specific parts, individual parts. The system. And when it comes down, and the system needs to spread further, lower, to like a chain reaction, and enliven the body of Adam HaRishon. So there's a need for higher parts, more specialized, specific parts that would begin to be integrated, incorporated in this work, and that's how it works. It's like
4: אנחנו רואים את זה בדור בהתפתחות דור ודור, בהתפתחות תעשייה, בכל דבר שאנחנו עוסקים במשהו ורוצים לפתח בדרך שיש הכרחיות, אז אנחנו צריכים בשביל זה לחזור למקורות ולפתח. נגיד, אנחנו צריכים איזושהי מכונה 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
3: When a system develops, it invites changes in the in higher systems. As we see, the system goes down from Galgal to Absang and so on and so forth, as a Partsuf develops along the way.
4: בכל הפרצופים הקודמים עד המקור, עד אינסוף. וככה זה עובד בתיקון האדם הראשון. כי כל התיקון הוא רק כדי שהכלים...
2: The whole correction is only for the kelim, the lower kelim, which are called the last generation, to wake up and start getting into equivalence of form. So Rabash symbolizes for us a very big general power over all, over our entire generation, you could say. And it seems to me that after what he did, all that's left is to implement. There are no more innovations. You can't really say that he innovated too. He only clarified and scrutinized. Baal HaSulam did make great innovations. Rabash more kind of scrutinized, clarified. He is attached to Baal HaSulam and adhered to him, so he more clarifies him. So our work is to implement him. So from the moment we wake up in the morning until we go to sleep, we have to be immersed in everything that he depicted in his essays. That we today we already depict the general system that is suitable for the last generation, suitable for what we're doing now as we advance toward our implementation. We have to try not to neglect our direction, not to stop, because the pace is growing more and more, and we mustn't drop it, not even for a day, not even for a moment. Soon we'll see how it constantly forces us to present before ourselves the system and to implement it and realize it. So this is mainly what Rabash practically brings us into the realization of the system, to establish it correctly and promote it. Okay, Dudi. Yes, David?
5: בעל הסולם מזמין אותנו להכיר תודה על מסירות הנפש של המקובלים.
2: Baal HaSulam is inviting us to be grateful to the dedication of Kabbalists. What is this dedication of Kabbalists? What are they giving? What are they sacrificing?
3: We spoke about it in those days. We are willing to die, seemingly not advanced because we are making room for the Creator. What does it mean to put oneself to death? As it's written, he who wants to live should put himself to death. His will to receive. That's for us life and death, or death. There's nothing else in reality. We're only talking about the will to receive. So if it's in order to receive, we are dead. We put it to death, and by that we are making room for the Creator. So on the one hand, he who is greater than his friend, his desire is greater. Let's say I got such a desire. On the other hand, to the extent I'm diminishing, meaning I'm emptying it from the self, by that I make room for the Creator, for the upper light to clothe in it. This is the meaning of put himself to death, put his being to death.
2: Clear.
3: His selfhood.
2: What is the uniqueness of Rabash regarding the rest of the Kabbalists?
3: Well, it's hard for me to say because too close to him, right? But we can see that without, let's put it this way, without his explanations that are close to us, we're not even aware of how helpful they are. We would not be able to come close to Baal HaSulam. Never. Especially when you're going to implement it, to realize it. Not from the side of the wisdom. You know, when you start to study, people ask, oh, who is this Rabash? What is he writing about? These stories like a grandfather who explains things to his grandchild. But when we move to the inner work, when we wish to enter those actions by ourselves, those states that we learn about from Baal HaSulam, then Rabash is giving us the order of the work, how we can realize it on ourselves. So I will not say what is a partsuf and what is a desire and what is a screen, and I'll just I'll just make those mental leaps, going this way or that way and back. Rather, that I will do it in my desire and not in my thought. To do it in my thoughts, it's called a wise guy or a wise in the dark. That he, you know, he doesn't have anything. Whereas Rabash gives us a key. He accompanies us to a state where by ourselves we become these vessels about which we spoke earlier with our intellect. He's helping us in that. He's telling us how we should organize ourselves, how we should be arranged in the ten, in connection, in discovering who we are, how much, what kind of rules do we have in order to annul before one another and connect with one another before the upper one, and all those things we still need to uncover much in his writings, because his texts are not that simple, but he spins them, he weaves them in such a way that that ensures that we will discover it gradually, so as not to disturb, not to harm our advancement, so that in each state we will, in each step we will discover the desire and then attain the fulfillment and then the correction. All those things will develop in us gradually. This is a specialty, this is a craft that he has. I would say that Baal HaSulam does not appear to us as a teacher. He appears to us as a scientist, a philosopher, in the sense that he knows everything about creation, above creation. Whereas Rabash is taking you by the hand, like the grown-up taking a little kid by the hand, and is walking with you, accompanies you along the path. Until the end of correction, he opens it up for you and he's with you right there.
2: Is there an ability today to achieve any attainment without learning through Rabash?
3: I think that no. Again, it might appear to me, look, it depends who we're talking about. If you go to India, then you'll see people who also want to discover the Creator in some form. But their method is about annulling themselves. That's it. Their soul demands it of them and allows it for them easily. You look at them and you ask yourself, well, where is the ego? Where is that will to receive? Where is the inner struggle? And no, everything is calm and good. Meaning, what am I trying to say? If you go to different religions, you also see various belief systems. Meaning, to reach the Creator is possible only according to the person's demand. Only his demand. What does a person imagine to himself? Who is the Creator? How much? To what extent? What is he? There are people who seemingly can rise above their ego. They receive a certain illumination. Yeah, you can see them even on the street. There are such people. Yeah, there are people nowadays. But this illumination doesn't let them enter deeper because they don't have a left line. This is the main thing. There's no left line. So, I think that without the method that he opened up to all the souls that appear, especially the heavy ones, without that, you cannot merit adhesion, dvikut. The souls that appear today, because they appear layer after layer, from the lightest to the heaviest.
2: And what exactly can you say that he succeeded Baal HaSulam in conveying, passing on the method?
3: He explained how to attain what Baal HaSulam writes about, very simply. Baal HaSulam explains to you about the upper degrees, the higher states. Rabash doesn't speak about these degrees themselves. Rather, he's telling you from within a person what he has to do in order to attain it. Baal HaSulam doesn't speak from the point of view of a person, what he feels, what he has to do. He just discusses the degree, like a scientist, relatively cold scientist. And Rabash is telling you what you actually have to do in order to reach it. So you need a society, you need connection, you need annulment, you need to put oneself to death. Baal HaSulam also talks about it here and there, but he's not a guide. He articulates the system. Of course, everything is there, but in such a way that It's not a work manual, a composition that helps you rise. You have a symphony or something written, right? But you need to learn how to you need to learn various techniques until you are able to read it and

0: Stato.
1: And he can also remain as a philosophical approach, you know, his opinion. But if Rabash comes and says, this is how you attain it, there's no more room for philosophizing about what Baal Sulam writes. Rather, you want to talk about it in practice, attain what Baal Sulam writes through Rabash, and then you can understand what he's writing about.
2: Why didn't Rabash write about the last generation and the future of humanity?
1: He didn't like to talk about it. He didn't. I didn't even ask that much about it. I didn't care about it that much. The times were so different. It was light years from where we are today. So that's why he didn't talk about it. He was extremely practical, extremely on point. I don't think he would write the articles that he wrote if there was no group that would demand it from him, like me, you know, more and more. I brought a typing machine, a Xerox machine, it was big as this table, with all the, you know, acids and all those. It was pretty complex back then. He didn't do it, but when he saw that people are willing to do it and make copies and study it in a group and ask questions, then we started reading the articles in the morning lesson together with him. He was sitting like that for 90 minutes, just listening. I mean, it was important for him that, you know, although we would read it, well, you know, how much we can read, you know, during an hour and a half of Yeshivat Chavarim, do we have once a week? And, you know, each one is reading at home, but how much time do you have to read? Because we had morning lessons, evening lessons, a work day in the middle. These hours that we would spend reading the articles were important. That's
0: it.
1: Even so, he would only relate to these articles to a degree. And we were young. We were not able to understand the real, essential importance of these articles as articles of work. There was no connection between the words and the inner discernment.
2: But why didn't he relate to the future structure of society? There was no society yet. You had to relate to a way that the society. What is the future society? That it's not about bodies or a collective, but some sort of inclusion in desires above everyone's desires, in a general desire to turn it into a network in which the Creator is revealed. Until such a thing is established and becomes solidified. Also, there were many currents, undercurrents. Look, these are states of growth.

0: just like it is with us. There it was less than here. There was still this great figure pressing everyone, controlling, and everyone felt annulled before it. So they advanced as much as they could. Yes, I press more on the administrative level to come and sit, and with him it was more more internal. Yes? Why doesn't the world extol Rabash? The world, how can they? Well, because there are people who study Bala Sulam and appreciate him. Rav, well, that's what I'm telling you. He said exactly what you have to do. And who wants to do what he has to do? Bala Sulam is philosophy, it's a perspective, it's a perception of reality, it's things that... you understand? You can do PhDs on Bala Sulam and philosophize however you want. There's a beautiful language and style and this lofty words and seemingly clear. It lifts, uplifts a person, elevates the person that speaks about it. What is Rabash saying? Love your neighbor as yourself. Very, very concrete, practical. Who wants to talk about it? Who needs it? It's obligating. So you won't see that he is respected for a long time coming. For a long time to come. Who is he? And what did he write? The writings of Rabash, what is this? Shamati too. It's not attributed to him, but to Bala Sulam, that he heard and wrote from the words of his father. So he liked, and also he liked to keep himself under the shadow of Bala Sulam, as if he's not there. He also didn't want to show himself as an admo, as a great rav and teacher. He was great as a rav as well, like an orthodox rabbi, although he never actually practiced it. He got certificates from the two greatest rabbis of his generation. There was no one greater than they, Rav Sonnenfeld and Rav Kook. Rav Sonnenfeld was the one who the highest authority in the Orthodox community, and Rav Kook was the highest authority in the more modern religious, so to speak. So Bala Sulam made Rabash get these certificates from both of them, because he thought that in the eyes of the religious communities, it would still be like an entry ticket into these circles. He was a little too optimistic, so to speak. He thought this resistance could be broken. We can already see that it's impossible, that the Creator enveloped them in this impenetrable cloak. It'll probably go by a different way. Bala Sulam too, and Rabash will also come there. But how? It's still ahead of us. Yes.
1: You think in the future Israelis will study from the writings of Rabash?
0: No doubt. Bala Sulam and Rabash in their real way, not philosophical, not just by learning it, in addition to what they think of as Torah and Mitzvot. But practically, there's no doubt everyone will learn them. Okay? Good. Yes.
1: Nelson from Latin America is asking, is this generation worthy of receiving the writings of Rabash?
0: The writings of Rabash, for sure it's worthy. The writings of Bala Salam, I'm not sure. To the extent that we implement the writings of Rabash, we will understand a little more Bala Salam. Because we're lacking qualities and senses and internal discernments. When we read Bala Sulam, we learn him intellectually, and not the in the internal, in the feelings. What Bala Sulam writes doesn't become established within us internally. According to how I read him, my desires with my thoughts are not creating for me a picture, an emotional, internal picture. And that's the problem. This is why I see how people study Bala Sulam. Just talk. Nothing more than that. This is why it's impossible to understand Bala Sulam truly without Rabash. Before we create within us the model, the template, the right template of relations of all of these discernments, it will not work in us. We will be reading it, as it says there, counting letters, not without understanding the content. Yes?
1: Aaron from Baltimore is asking, in the excerpt, it's written that Kabbalists can save us from the netherworld, which is harder than death. How come there are those who come to the path and suffer greatly, and there are those who have what they need in their necessities and can deliver themselves to the path comfortably?
0: This is incorrect. Those who achieved vikut with the Creator, adhesion with the Creator, don't suffer. It seems to us like they suffer. Perhaps his external life was very difficult. Illnesses, hunger, all kinds of family and personal problems. He accepts everything as coming from the Creator. The Creator internally sets up for him such elements, the character, the internal states within a person. The Creator creates for him an external world that relates to him in this way through his family, friends, students, and the whole world. And a person has to put himself to death, meaning he has to be in dvikut, in adhesion, every single moment with what the Creator casts on him. And this is basically his role, to be Adam, man, the shadow of the Creator. So when Kabbalists do it, you cannot feel their situation. Perhaps you see their external situation. What do they have? Who are they? Or how they speak. Because they also speak through many filters, many degrees, until they say anything to anyone. So we can't see their internal true state. Those who are on the path, on degrees, on the ladder, at a certain level of dvikut with the Creator, have no suffering. Their only suffering is how to annul even more. Okay? All right, so let's continue. Oh, wait a minute. We have, okay, let's begin with Santiago.
2: Sí, amado Rab, todo aquello que usted ha expresado,
1: dear Rab, everything you said, makes us be grateful to the Creator that you brought Rabash as a teacher for our time. The question is, meaning the development of the actions of Kabbalists throughout history are tied to the advancement of the society and the correction of the souls. Does it mean that the moment in which we live right now, our correction is aimed at what Rabash is teaching us? But is the work going to end with that, or will we see additional progress in the future?
0: I don't think that there will be more progress, more advancement in the future, more than what we're doing in practice. If we implement what Rabash writes, by this we will achieve all the upper degrees until the end of correction. We will see how much he wrote about. We will see that he wrote about higher degrees than the ones than the way it seems to us now. All we need is to implement Rabash in our inner work, and through our inner work on Rabash, to understand what Baal HaSulam writes. Rabash is the work in the heart. Baal HaSulam is the work in the mind.
3: Bogota.
0: Did he say something else?
1: Good morning, dear Rav. When we study the writings of Rabash, they are a beautiful wisdom that is taking us by hand towards love of others. How can we apply a method that's shorter in time in order to present Rabash's writings in a practical way so people can attain and feel love of others in less time than it takes us?
0: The more you develop through the social articles of Rabash, you will understand that it can be made shorter and easier by writing and in practice to the generation following you, to your students. So please, we have to implement what Rabash writes, and you will understand how to do it. It's impossible to explain it in a shorter way, but only to implement. And by practically using it, we can understand how we can bring it down to the next level. That next level is you who are implementing, and the next degree will come out after you practically use it. Monterrey.
4: Hola, Rav. Buenos días.
1: Hola, Rav. Good day.
4: He estado trabajando diariamente en la traducción de los escritos de Rabash.
1: A few months ago, I worked on the translation of the writings of Rabash. And it's felt, or according to what I feel, the giant work that Rabash is doing, explaining to us in every detail what is the work of a person with his desire, with the will to receive, in order to rise above it and come to bestow. So my question is, how through this work of translation of these articles into Spanish, the trepidation that we have that we might misrepresent the emotion that Rabash wants to deliver, the knowledge, the science,
0: Did you understand the question?
1: Blemish what Rabash wants to deliver to us through his translation.
0: Did you understand the question? I don't know. I think you maybe need to consult with other translators into Spanish, from Spanish. that we have. So build a system like a board of translators and learn from one another what's the right way to translate and explain every word and every sentence. This is what I advise you to do. Because each one can be an expert, but if you want to convey the internality of the translation more correctly, you have to unite among you and look for something in common, in the connection between you in general and also in the translation. When you're connected. New York.
5: Hey, Rav. Rabash adopted Bala Salam's method for us, so it's suitable for our souls. Could we learn anything from him, how to adapt the method for future generations? Did he share anything with you, how he took Bala Salam's method and presented it in a way so we can attain? Could we do likewise for future generations?
0: It is only by implementing, only through implementation, not by taking a certain method, and like in physics or something like that, I move further ahead with my intellect. These methods are implemented only in the feeling, in the desire. So we haven't a chance to create any upgrade in the realization of the method. The method is it's a practical method. So we have no chance to upgrade in any way if the method, if we don't take it through ourselves. So the question is also incorrect, how we take Bala Sulam. We can't take anything from Bala Sulam. All we can do is implement Rabash. And accordingly, to have a better understanding of Bala Sulam. Bala Sulam is like this etalon. We don't understand anything about it. We can only understand after we implement Rabash correctly. Vienna.
1: Question is, Rabash was kind of a persona that pressured the students to annul towards him. You said that you were pressuring us more administratively.
0: Rabash made no pressure. He put no pressure. He was an authority. That it was obvious to us, to everyone, that that there's not like him. In those days, it's interesting that there was this relative vacuum. There was this kind of vacuum. People who wanted spiritual development didn't really have anywhere to go. There were other circles, but they weren't really known. So,
1: no, the question is, if we're teaching people on campus today, do we have to relate to people more internally or more administratively, as you're doing with us?
0: I don't know what you mean. I give everything I can. Those who aren't satisfied can go look elsewhere. Thank God, there are many places. There are many ways to the Creator. On one hand. On the other hand, administratively, I keep telling you what to do. Rabash emphasizes very often how we should be arranged from dawn to dusk in the Shivat Chavarim, in the relationships between us within ourselves. So this is what I call this administrative, connecting the groups, all this. Now, within these connections, a person has to realize himself more internally. How dedicated he should be to it. And most important is what is called, what the sages called, anything but leave. Where although I feel like getting out and leaving, and I can't take it anymore, I don't think I'll succeed or that anyone can succeed. I don't quit. Just like that. Why? Because I have nowhere to go. And even if someone showed me something, I don't believe that I have anything other than this spiritual work. That I'm in it. And what the Creator gives and what He does with me, I agree with in advance, and that's the way it is. Peter.
6: Как относиться к дню ухода, к дню смерти каббалиста Рабаша? Это горе.
1: How to relate to the day of departure of a Kabbalist, of Rabash? Is it sorrow that the teacher has departed? It's the soul that realized its role, or no way, because it's a corporeal event.
0: We had a teacher. Of course. If a day before he passed away, in the morning, I spoke to him and I was next to him all the time. And after he passed away in the morning, I suddenly didn't have it next to me. So there's a big difference on one hand. On the other hand, according to what it taught me, it actually gives a person the chance to be more connected to the Creator, more internally. Of course, the connection with the Creator through the teacher doesn't disappear, but the Creator, the teacher, was kind of refined, kind of cleansed. That's how it seems to the person, to the lower one. So, this is what we should accept. His figure became kind of finer, more subtle. He became more of a force. With relation to my senses, of course. The imaginary figure became the real figure, so I connect through him. Today it is clearer and clearer to me that I connect to the Creator through the Rabash, and that he is like a template, that if I dress on it correctly, meaning receive everything from him as much as I can, with less and less, fewer and fewer interferences from my ego, I get closer to the Creator. All right? Almata.
7: Да, читаю текст в книгах, в статьях Бали Сулам, Рабаш, это углубляешься.
0: The text in the articles of Рабаш and Бали Сулам, if you delve in them, from where is the essence of the text that compels you to delve in it and feel the writer through it?
2: It's
1: hard for me to tell you. You should exert yourselves. For me, I was present, physically present, during the writing of these articles. I would make photocopies of these articles. I would hand them out. I was present in all those things. I could feel the author in such a way that...
8: But you need to see
1: through the environment how this upper figure, this higher degree, is arranging you in a 10, and it wants to see you connected in order to appear in you.
8: Turkey. Akasha.
1: Okay.
8: Please.
9: Merhaba dostlar. 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
0: Hello friends.
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0: First, I want to say that the group, the Bnei Baruch group, is very big, is great, and we are fortunate to be learning all this. Now the question. Previously you said that Bala Sulam writes from the intellect, from the mind, and Bala Sulam, Ron Rabash, with the heart. What we feel is that we're getting both of them from you. Can you explain this?
1: You can't say that, you know, one is mind or intellect and one is heart. Both are speaking from their attainment. It's their expression according to the character of their soul. So Bala Sulam is more of an academic, and Rabash is more practical, more emotional, warmer. That's how it comes out. We receive from both. The important thing for us is not how we receive it through either Bala Sulam or Rabash. The important thing is that we receive this through the connection between us. The connection between us, when we receive it like that, this connection is bringing us the feeling of the upper one clothed in our vessel. Hence, there's no Bala Sulam here, there's no Rabash. They are here, of course, inside. But the main thing is the measure of connection, the modes of connection inside the ten. That what is giving us the color, the sensation, the feeling, the degree of attainment of the Creator. Because the Creator is Boe, Boe, come and see. Where am I coming to? I come to the society, in what way? To what degree, in what form? The society, if it's connected, that's what arranges for me the Creator. So is it the Creator or the society? It's the society. That's what I feel as the image of the Creator, the form of the Creator that is revealed in me. So am I discovering the Creator or the society? I discover the corrected society. Otherwise, I, as the creature, could never feel the Creator. It will always appear in me as the form of the corrected society. That's what we're talking about. The Creator is Boe, Boe, come and see. Come where? I come to the society, the connection between them, their mutual realization in order to bestow, and that form I feel. And this is called Boe, the Creator. And who is he? The inner force that appears between them, in the connection between them, is truly the Creator. But even this inner force, I cannot grasp as a force. I cannot perceive as a force. I can only perceive it when it's clothed in the society, meaning in a certain form of the society. It arranges itself in a certain form. That's how I can receive the Creator. This is the Creator for me. Hence, behind every friend stands the Creator, and from love of the creature is to love of the Creator. because you cannot differentiate between them, distinguish, because the kli, the vessel, is the society and the inner essence that keeps it together, sustains it, is the Creator. It's hard to pass it. They come connected, interconnected, integrated together, the vessel and the light, meaning society and the Creator. The Creator is Boreh, come and see. It's an impression, a complex impression of the qualities of these vessels as they are connected, intermingled, and then the quality that appears in them, which is the Creator. Consequently, we can only talk about the Creator according to the qualities of the creature. We specify using letters the qualities of the Creator. We write about it in using letters, which are vessels, but we have no choice. We can't express it. We can't articulate it any other way. Okay?
0: Good morning, Rav.
10: ¿Qué nos hace falta para alcanzar la perfección que Rabash veía en la última?
0: What do we need in order to obtain the wholeness that Rabash depicts in the last generation?
1: Realize it. The more we realize him, the more we would feel a greater tendency to understand him more, to realize him, apply him more correctly. We will grow deeper into his words. We will want to understand what is he talking about in order to realize it in the connection between us. Rabash is entirely found in the connection between us. There's nothing but that. That's what we need to realize in the last generation. That's what he wrote. And certainly, the more we advance, our generation, the generation that is coming now and will grow even more by us, all these generations will realize the Rabash and engage with him as much as possible. They will see how precise he is, how everything is writing about. There are many details that we will discover according to the development of our vessels, how there are more and more details for us to realize. Okay? Now, French, we had French, Moscow.
0: Why, after the departure of Rabash, the Rabash group did not remain, did not survive after him?
1: Even before the passing of the Rabash, the group was divided into several parts. So, when he departed, it came to be in practice. The group had Hasidic members, Hasids, who were next to the Rabash, like next to the their Admor, their great Rebbe. You don't know what this connection is, but it's a certain connection. There were his relatives. He had a great family, had maybe 100 great grandchildren or more. I'm certain he didn't know their names, plenty of them. And the students themselves were also divided. I did not belong to the students. That's how he organized everything. So that's how it broke down. When he died, I stayed at home. I didn't want to connect with anyone. People knocked on my door. I didn't open. I thought to myself that I'll just write about, you know, I have all these pages that I wrote down when I was with him. I'll organize it, edit it, prepare it for print. And that's it. Let it be so. Notebooks of his, a few of Bala Sulam that I gave to Avram. What's his name? Brandwein. Published the book. What's the name of that?
8: Orabair.
1: I have the notebook in the archive. He arranged it, although not as we agreed on it, but the way he arranged it. May he rest in peace. His example was also quite sad. He came to me, to our old building in Jabotinsky, and he shared with me his grief for staying, remaining alone. His wife died. He brought up his kids in the old city in Jerusalem where he lived.
8: They didn't
1: even stay in touch with him because he was working with the wisdom of Kabbalah. They didn't come close to him. He had tears in his eyes. He remained alone the end of his life, without students, without children, without grandchildren, without a family or anything.
8: That's
1: a very sad story. Those who engage in the wisdom of Kabbalah will have a problem with his religious relatives, and even more so with his Orthodox religious relatives. That's it. So, and the whole society is divided. We see even here, there are those who return to, you know, this secular life that's totally empty. There are those who go to religion. It attracts them because everything is clear. Every day there's justification for going through the day. Another mitzvah, another mitzvah. With us, the path is opposite. More and more emptiness. So you can only sustain it through your inner effort and your connection with the environment. So it's not simple. Society, you know, according to all these inclinations, there are additional inclinations in the society, and it naturally divides into these different streams, currents. But once Rabash passed, I disconnected from everyone. I was all disconnected even before. I had barely had any connection with the others. I was constantly adhered to him. During the lesson, I was next to him. I was serving him. Coffee, cigarettes, changing tapes, writing things down. And outside of the lesson, constantly with him, you know, in the evening lesson, there were only 2-3 people, and I was there always. So it turns out that that's how it works.
8: Москва.
1: Moscow.
3: Another question. How and what should our group do in order not to repeat the mistakes of the Opas group, the separation you talked about, etc.?
1: No, we need to see that it does not depend on me. Rather, the group has to realize its its path now, and when I'm not present with you, you have to realize, actualize the connection between you. And in a way that will come to its final form. So you begin to see in the connection the upper force that exists between you, that appears, that accompanies you, and is walking ahead of you. I, Rabash, Bala Sulam, and more, and all the Kabbalists from all the generations, these are your chaperones. But in truth, you know how to connect so that the Creator will walk before you inside the connection.
0: Exit number two. Rabash writes, if the Rav, the teacher, teaches the disciples the work that must be done in order to bestow, meaning why a person comes into this world to do God's mission, to work for the sake of the Creator, that person is a messenger of the Creator.
1: This Rav, the messenger.
0: And not a landlord in this world.
1: That builds a personality.
0: But he's a servant of the Creator. The meaning of messenger of the Creator is angel of the Creator. This is the meaning of if the Rav is similar to the angel of the Creator, it let them seek, let them learn from him.
1: Because, after all, what he is giving you is how to discover the Creator in the correct vessel. That was his work.
11: Let's share impressions from the lesson and what we're taking to implement in the 10 from it.
12: I'll start with a few points and continue in the 10. Rabash speaks in his writings about internality that a person has to come to in order to do. He also said that the more we realize the writings of Rabash, we'll understand Baal Sulam, because we need inner discernments to understand Baal Sulam. We are studying him intellectually and not emotionally, and if we cleave to Rabash, we'll be able to learn it. In the future, practically everyone will study Rabash. And lastly, Rabash didn't like speaking of the last generation, you know, in theory. He liked only practice.
11: Something that took me in from what Rab said in the lesson is that we have to always hold on. We're on the path of truth. Rab said the main thing is what we call by the sages, anything but leave. Where sometimes I feel like leaving and escaping, it doesn't seem like I'll ever be able to succeed. I don't leave like that. Why? Because I have nowhere to go to. And even if they show me some kind of things now, I don't believe there's anything besides this spiritual work, that I'm in it in what the Creator gives us. What He does with me, that's what I agree with in advance, and that's how I do it. And Rav also spoke about an eternal connection between the student and the Rav, between the group in Rav, between the group and the method. Doesn't matter whether the teacher's there physically or becomes refined, departs. This actually gives the opportunity for a person to be in a more internal connection with the teacher and with the Creator.
12: Yes, in truth, there's no to run inside this framework or activities or events. So a person can have a relationship with the Creator. Otherwise, there isn't. It's only from within the ego, as I understand it. And so from the outside, the life of a Kabbalist may appear hard, complicated, but they're happy because they're adhered to the Creator. And we got this opportunity On the condition that we're together, we think of the connection between us. We maintain the connection with all our might. That's our only vessel. We don't have it like the previous Kabbalists, the great ones that had something direct with the Creator. That's what we have to do in order to realize Rav's words. And I'll read this. Man has to diminish himself, be in adhesion each and every moment, no matter where the Creator drops on him, and that's the meaning of being Adam, the Creator's shadow.
11: That's exactly the part I wanted to talk about, where a person needs to place the intention in order to receive, he has to put to death. And then there'll be more room for the Creator. It's a really special lesson that we need to adhere to our Rav, who is guiding and instructing us towards everything that Rabash left him, more and more.
12: I'll also read something.
4: That's what we need to
12: receive. His image became finer, became a force relative to my forces, and every imaginary force became real, and then I connected the Creator through him. Today, it's clear to me more and more how I connected the Creator through Rabash, and he's like a mold that if I clothe on it correctly, meaning receive everything from him with fewer and fewer disturbances from my ego, I reach the Creator through him more and more. We need to cleave to this chain of Kabbalists and to Rav. He left the path for us, all the principles, and no one departs, actually, on the contrary. They opened a great big opening through which you can bring in our entire society, then the world clean, and finally the whole world.
11: It's my impression that Bala Sulam received permission from above to develop this method. Rabash wrote about it, and Rav implemented it upon us, truly this way. He gave us the keys for us to, and the next generations will be able to realize this stage by stage.
12: Let's go to the next part of the lesson. Before that, we'll sing a song.

0: שלום חברים. קצת
1: Hello friends.
0: קשה להחליף אווירה אחרי שיעור כזה.
1: It's hard to shift atmosphere after such a lesson we had now.
0: באמת כל כך הרבה מתנות.
1: Got so many gifts.
0: הרבה גדלות של המורים שלנו.
1: So much greatness of our teachers.
0: אב אמר בשיעור שמרגע שאנחנו מתעוררים,
1: Rav said in the lesson that the moment we wake up in the morning and until we go to sleep, we have to be immersed in everything Rabash described in his articles. From the moment we wake up to the moment we fall asleep, we have to be immersed in everything he described in his articles. And he also gave us the path. The path ahead. That was a question about the future, and today it's our present. They asked him, how and what should our group do in order to not repeat in the future the mistakes of Rabash's group, the separation you described. And Rav said, we need to see that it's not up to me. Rather, the group needs to realize its path both now and after I will not be present with you. You have to realize the connection between you in a way that will bring it to its final form, so that you will begin to see in the connection the upper force that is dwelling between you, that appears and follows you and is walking ahead of you, and I and Rabash and Baal Sulam and more, and all the Kabbalists from all the generations are accompanying you, mentoring you. But in truth, you know how to connect so that the Creator will walk ahead of you in the connection. Now we have an opportunity to connect, to draw additional light, to strengthen the connection between us. Let's get into lesson

0: Let's enter the lesson of Rav. Draw the light together. Grow the connection between us. And realize what Rav has left for us. The study of the Ten Sfirot, Volume 1, Part 2, Chapter 2, page 49.
1: Continue. Read, please. Why are you waiting for me?
0: Item 4, relating to consisting of 248 organs, depicted as three lines. There are 248 states of chesed in the upper partsuf, from which 248 organs are extended in the lower ones, elaborated in their place. And there's no room to elaborate. Item 2, words of theory. 5 parts in the soul of the lower Adam. Nefesh, ruach, neshama, chaya, yichida. 2. There are 5 kinds of light in the lower Adam, which are nefesh, ruach, neshama, chaya, yechida. They are 5 levels, one above the other. And this is the meaning of the 5 repetitions of the verse, bless the Lord, O my soul. As mentioned in Masechet Brachot, which correspond to the 5 phases of the soul.
1: Again.
0: Item 2, 5 parts in the soul of the lower Adam, nefesh, ruach, neshama, chaya, yichida.
1: Well, lower Adam is not the typical human being in our world, yes?
0: There are 5 kinds of light in the lower Adam. Nefesh, ruach, neshama, chaya, yichida. There are 5 levels, one above the other. And this is the meaning of the 5 repetitions of the verse, bless the Lord, O my soul, as mentioned in Masechet Barachot, which correspond to the 5 phases of the soul. Inner light, item 5, relating to 5 kinds of light in the lower Adam. There is not an essence in all the worlds, both in the upper world as well as in this world, that does not consist of the above 10 sfirot, which are the 4 above mentioned phases and their root. This is why he says that these 5 phases are also found in the lower Adam in this world. Again, item 5, relating to 5 kinds of light in the lower Adam. There is not an essence in all the worlds, both in the upper worlds as well as in this world, that does not consist of the above 10 sfirot, which are the 4 above mentioned phases and their root. This is why he says that these 5 phases are also found in the lower Adam in this world. Item 6, relating to
2: Adam,
0: what is the lower Adam?
1: The lower Adam and the upper Adam, well, the lower Adam is called one who corrects himself in the degrees of ascent, and the upper Adam is called his corrected character, let's say. Meaning my corrected soul, which is connected with all the rest of the souls as one man in one heart, as we say in our words, meaning in a unified system, which is a resting point for the revelation of the Creator, the revelation of the light and the quality of bestowal in it. That's called the upper Adam. The upper Adam, one who is like the Creator. And the lower Adam is considered those souls, the parts of that Adam, which are attempting and trying to come and correct themselves in degrees that are already spiritual, which have kachabzon, naranchai, and ascend by this more and more until they are all included in this integral system.

0: which incorporates everyone. Yes.
1: He divides the world here, the upper world and this world.
0: Also, this world is not called this world. You remember in part 16 in Tess, we read, and also in this world, those firmaments that we see, the firmaments of Asiyah, the firmaments of Yetzirah, you know, this world is called, just you understand, there's the general soul, the neshama. Within it are all its different parts, which are connected together to one Adam. To one Adam. That is called the upper Adam. And there's all these parts which are separated. Each and every part needs to correct itself. By connecting, they connect and come closer and closer. Each of them in 125 of their degrees as they ascend. And the more they ascend, it's considered that they're more and more connected until they come to the image of Adam. So each of them is called Adam, or the lower Adam. Where it didn't yet come to be. Why is each called Lower Adam? Why is everyone called Adam? Because really, as we come to the connection and equivalence, each and every one of them is truly the whole system. Because each of them is incorporated from the others and receives them as as one of his own. And so each of them, although I am kind of a small part here, but all of this, I say, it's mine. I connect them, I'm correcting them, I'm filling them, I'm caring for them, and everything, I love them. So it turns out that me, this small me, which I connected, I also called Adam, is a truly whole Adam. Whereas here, there, each of them is called the lower Adam. Yes.
1: Is there, in our world, there are 10 sefirot in our world? No, not this world, our world. Is there a degree of 10 sefirot?
0: If I draw it on a piece of paper, then it'll be on the page.
1: My question is,
0: what is 10 sefirot? No, I'm asking.
1: My question is, the 10 sefirot like in spirituality, but...
0: What is like in spirituality? I don't know. What, like spheres?
1: No, I want to come to...
0: No, this is an interesting matter. Maybe you did find. Where do we have 10 sefirot of this world? What are 10 sefirot? 10 sefirot are the desire to receive which reached its minimal form of resembling the Creator. So it has the same structure and bestowal like the Creator. The desire to receive when it will be bestowing. By that, it must be incorporated from 10 parts. Because the parts from above down, from Keter to Malchut, he needs to reveal that that's the bestowal of the Creator upon him. The first 9 and Malchut is him, and then he builds himself in return as he wants from his Malchut to resemble the first 9 that are revealed. And then he performs a screen and a reflected light, bestow. And then we say there are 10 sefirot which illuminate, like a sapphire, the sefirah, they illuminate. If in this world you found a desire to receive that can be similar to the Creator, by that you break all the spiritual laws. Because in this world, it's considered a desire to receive without a screen, without equivalence with the Creator, even minimally, by definition. Besides that, we are talking about the perception of reality. You forget about this, and I understand that perception of reality. This world is considered what I perceive with my 5 beastly bodily senses. The spiritual world is considered that I perceive in my soul, which receives the 9 first as senses, and to the extent in which I develop those 9 first of mine so that there will be in reflected light, then in that 6th sense of mine, I feel in that malchut, the point in the heart, that would be called the spiritual world. It's also my internal perception or reception. Outside of me, there's nothing. meaning this world, the upper world, all depends on my vessels, my desire to receive. What I perceive in my desire to receive, like now, in order to receive, will always be called this world. What I will perceive in the desire to receive that will be corrected in order to bestow will be the upper world. Everything that I will perceive or I will grasp, what will take place in me. Outside of me, we don't talk. Yes.
1: How is this copy from the spiritual world to the corporeal world is expressed? And in what way? Is there a connection between this sefirot or this copy?
0: A copy? What kind of copy in sefirot? I don't understand.
1: I'm asking, how is this copy from the spiritual world to the corporeal world?
0: At home, I have a string or a rope. I saw it at home yesterday. A string connected to this box. And this, when this wire or string comes to the box, and I look at the box, I see a picture. A wire, not a string. What are you laughing? Yes. So there's forces that come from that wire, that string, and make a picture for me. They draw a picture for me. That's called a copy. That I have some form of matter, a screen or something, and these forces depict for me on this matter all kinds of pictures. They're changing, they're colorful. But there has to be matter so that that force will be able to draw upon this matter a picture. The matter is me. And that spiritual force draws upon me a picture. Now they say, this force, is it a spiritual or corporeal force? It's a force. Your matter is corporeal, therefore it depicts for you corporeal pictures. If your matter will be spiritual, it would that same force, the creator, would draw that there's nothing else besides him upon your spiritual matter, pictures that are according to spirituality. But this force remains abstract. We don't know it. It always depends on my matter. What will I receive? What picture? That wire, let's say, comes to another box, and there it will depict different forms, more spiritual ones. Yes.
1: There has to be a certain imagination, likening.
0: What likening?
1: Or is it completely disconnected without any...
0: I don't understand what you mean by imagining or so.
1: No, this wire that passes this force, this electricity.
0: What are you laughing at? So it's just an example. So what?
1: No, it's been a long time since I used this wire. So this wire that passes the force to the TV and shows you a picture. It shows you a picture from somewhere else. It just transfers this force. So there's a certain resemblance. So I don't understand...
0: It brings to you a form from the world of Ein Sof. And gives you this form in your matter. But in your matter, all kinds of changes take place. In this wire, there's no change. In the force that comes from him, there's no change. All the changes are in your matter. As your matter is constantly changing according to its nature, gradually, since it has to develop. And from this you feel this picture constantly, each time changing. Actually, nothing is changing. Your perception, your grasp, your receiving of things changes. From above, it's permanence, silence. Ein Sof, infinity, and that's it. Perfect. What about with my matter? A projection from Ein Sof, and my matter, which constantly is changing, taking on and receiving new records. From above, there's no change. The upper light is in absolute rest. The creator changing is called Bo Ure. Come and see. As I reveal him in my screen, And I say, oh, he's changing this way and that way, changing that way. It's the me who's revealing him as changing. That's why it's called Boreh. Come see the creator.
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1: Page 49. Item 6, relating to Nefesh, Ruach, Neshama, Chaya Yechida. Item 6. The vessels in the 10 Sfirot are called Keter, Chochma, Bina, Zeranpin, Malchut. And the lights in them are called Yechida, Chaya, Neshama, Ruach, Nefesh. The light of Yechida clothes the vessels of Keter. The light of Chaya clothes in the vessel of Chochmah. The light of Neshama in the vessel of Bina. The light of Ruach in the vessel of Zeranpin. And the light of Nefesh in the vessel of Malchut. Item 7, relating to the words, 5 levels, one above the other. You already know that the degrees are differentiated according to their refinement and coarseness. And the term above means greater refinement than the other. Item 3, the words of the Ari. There are surrounding light and inner light, external vessel and inner vessel, in both the circles and the straightness. 3. Each of the 10 sfirot of the circles has all the above phases, namely lights and vessels. The light is divided into inner light and surrounding light, and the vessel is divided into externality and internality. The 10 sfirot of straightness in the image of Adam have all those phases too. Again, item 8, inner light, relating to lights and vessels. The lights are Naran Chai, and the vessels are Kachab Zon. Item 9, the light is divided into inner light and surrounding light. And the vessel is divided into externality and internality. The spiritual division happened due to the disparity of form that was innovated there. Higher than another means more refined than the other, and lower than another means being coarser than the other. Since in the disparity of form of this coarseness, one is separated and exits from the other and becomes lower than him. It is known that the lights are imparted from any upper one to the one below it. Because of this, the lower one must receive the abundance in its highest and most refined phase, while the upper one imparts the abundance only from its lowest and coarsest phase. Thus, the form of the light that comes from the upper one equalizes with the form of the vessel in the lower one. Since the coarsest and crudest phase in the upper one has equivalence to the finest and most refined phase in the lower one. It turns out that the lower one cannot receive all the light that belongs to it, but only a very small part, as much as its most refined vessel can receive. Its other phases, which are not that refined, must remain without the light attributed to them due to their disparity of form from the upper one that bestows upon them.
0: Who can tell me what is that the lower one is coarser than the upper one?
3: Ken?
0: Yes?
1: As he writes here, in disparity of form.
0: Disparity of form you have in all directions. Also, the upper one, which is more fine, refined than the lower one, is also in disparity form. You're not answering. Why is the lower one coarser? Disparity of form, it's clear that it's different in form, but I'm asking about the direction. Why is the lower one coarser? After all, we learned that whoever is greater than his friend, his inclination is greater. So the higher he is, he should be more with a bigger desire. And here it's written that the more it is lower, the more coarser it is. Yes.
1: Well, in Sag?
0: Well, that's okay. That's correct. But how to say it? Well, more, yes.
1: We learned this lesson that the course is not on 8. It's something else. The course is always below.
0: What is that the coarseness is always below?
1: He who is greater than his friend, the desire is greater. That's the part that he did manage to correct. A part of the coarseness that he managed to correct, then that makes him higher. But the coarseness itself remains down below.
0: You're saying something, yes. You're saying, but more, yes.
1: The will to receive, if it's greater, then it's more distant than bestow, from bestow.
0: That's okay. That's the definition of what is upper and lower, what's higher and what's lower. More? Yes, Chaim?
1: I'm fine, according to what we discussed. The coarser it is, it's lower, because the coarser it is, it illustrates or depicts the Creator as less bestowing. That's why it's lower.
0: Oh, you spin this in a hard way. That's already towards the Adam and how he determines his placing. No, that we won't go into that. So it speaks of the screen, yes? So how can we say this in one simple sentence? Yes?
1: The intentions, in order to receive, they take up the room in order to bestow. That's why it's coarser.
0: What does it mean that the lower one is coarser? Answer this question with one sentence, one answer, with those words.
2: No.
0: Well?
1: Is it more egoistic?
0: Yes.
1: Coarseness is the feeling of the gap, and the greater the feeling of the gap between the lower and the upper one is greater in inversion, then he feels himself lower.
0: In what is it coarser? In what? One sentence, yes?
1: Receiving from the upper one.
0: No, that's not the reason. That's a consequence of it being coarser. Well, I'm searching. I'm not certain. Who is sure that he is going to give us the right answer?
2: No.
0: You? Well?
1: You only speak of the intentions.
0: Are you sure?
1: A greater desire.
0: Okay, again.
1: There awakens in it an additional desire, but from him, that's...
0: In the lower one? What's bad about that?
1: The I develops, and that brings him shame.
0: Meaning, what is considered coarse here? The desire to receive which remains without a screen. The desire to receive is being revealed upon which he cannot overcome. Whereas in the upper one, the desire to receive is even greater, but he can overcome it even more. Meaning, we are speaking of the revelation of the desire to receive without the covering of a screen. Yes, David.
1: Together with the will to receive that appears that he sees he cannot overcome, does it come with a greater desire to resemble the upper one?
0: No, such a thing cannot be. The lower one is the lower one, and the upper one is the upper one. Everything is determined. The degree where he is already defining where he is. Yes.
1: You said that the lower one has no screen, as if you cannot overcome. Why do we learn that the higher up we go, seemingly in the world of Atzilut, there's no screen?
0: There are no screens that are concealing in the world of Atzilut between the Creator and the created being. There, He and His name are one. It is all revealed there because of all the screens, from the multitude of screens. And not because there's no screen, do whatever you feel like. That's klipa, that's the shell. Do you understand? When are the Creator and the created being disclosed, revealed to one another? When the created being covers completely his desire to receive and inverts it to be in order to bestow. And then the Creator has nothing to conceal from the created being, and the created being has nothing to conceal from the Creator. So this is what happens in the world of Atzilut. There are no screens which conceal them from one another. But that is because there are all the screens upon the desire to receive. As we learned, that there's the desire to receive where we feel pain, pains. So a person needs to go up and to feel that these pains are for me to rise above them. They're pointing to the fact that I'm not okay. Where is my screen? I ask for it, for the screen, so that the surrounding light will bring me a screen, so I will be above the pain, above the suffering. And then I will bring forth a blessing upon them, like for the pleasures. To the extent in which I have a screen, I won't feel those suffering, those pains. We look at Rabbi Akiva, yes? They're terrorizing him. They're killing him. He himself says, "Hear, O Israel, Shema Yisrael." How can such a thing be? Because he's in adhesion. This sign that he wrote is this is a sign that he rose above all the sufferings that a person is capable of being given. He's in unification here.
2: Please.
1: Page 49, Inner Light, starting with, "For this reason. For this reason, we find that the light that belongs to the lower one is divided into two phases. The first is the small amount of light that it receives from the upper one inside its uppermost vessel. That light that it receives is called the inner light in the lower one. The second is the full amount of light that belongs to the phases that remain in the lower one and cannot receive due to their disparity of form from the upper one. The full amount is regarded as remaining in the upper one and not descending to the lower one. It is called surrounding light because it surrounds the lower one, meaning shines on it from afar, though it is not clothed in it. Rather, it is diminished and far. It is a diminished and far illumination. And this distant illumination can refine the coarseness in the lower one until all the forms of the phases in the lower one equalize with the form of the upper one. Then it will be able to receive the full measure of the light that belongs to it. And this is called the entry of surroundings, meaning that the surrounding light entered and clothed the vessels of the lower ones that were refined, and they all became inner light."
0: Clear, yes? Meaning there's surrounding, there's internal ones, and there's the surrounding vessel and an external vessel. Accordingly, he divides it, the screen, the screen divides the vessel to the internal and external, and the light that comes to it as inner light and surrounding light. It all depends on the screen. In the final correction, of course, there's just one Kli, the inner one, and all the light is internal light. And for the time being, this division to two halves and the light to two halves helps the Kli, the created being, to feel what state he's in. Because he feels a feeling from within and receives a feeling from without. And then those two forms advance him. That feeling altogether gives, that feeling gives the feeling of a boundary or a limits, and he constantly advances. Next.
1: Page 50, item 10, inner light, relating to the vessel is divided into externality and internality. Because the lights were divided into inner light and surrounding light, there are now two kinds of reception in the vessel, which are reception inside the vessel and reception in the externality of the vessel, where the inner light is received inside the vessel and the surrounding light, which refines it from its coarseness, is regarded as received through the externality of the vessel, meaning without clothing in the vessel whatsoever. This division into externality and internality is according to the coarseness and refinement in the vessel, for only its coarseness is fit to receive the inner light, since the vessel of reception of the emanated being is primarily phase 4. Indeed, the first three phases are not fit for reception, but cause phase 4 to appear. For this reason, it is discerned that each vessel has its own four phases in the vessel, and the light is received primarily in the phase 4 in it. And this is why she is called the internality of the vessel and its interior, where the abundance is found. And the three phases that cause only the revelation of phase 4 in the vessel, while they themselves do not receive, are regarded as circling phase 4 from the outside. Like,
0: why? Because the feeling is that I'm receiving is that is phase 4. Although, of course, the three preceding phases without phase 4 won't emerge and won't feel anything. But in them, still a person doesn't feel. The Adam, the Kli, does not feel that he's the receiver, that he's the one who's enjoying, that he's the one who recognizes the pleasure, etc. It all altogether takes place in phase 4 alone. All the rest of the phases are subconscious, subconsciously going through a person. Yes.
1: It's like the thickness of a wall of a corporeal vessel that consists of four shells that surround one another. And everything is received only in the interior of the vessel, meaning the inner shell, while the other three shells in the thickness of the wall only strengthen the innermost shell, so it may have the strength to bear its feeling. We should understand spirituality in much the same way, namely that phase 4 is the primary phase that holds the abundance in the vessel. And the first three phases are the reasons for the revelation of phase 4 in all its strength, until she is suitable to hold the abundance, while for themselves they are not qualified to receive the inner light.
0: Questions? Yes.
1: The inner vessel inside the vessel comes as a result of direct light from the screen of the clay.
0: The inner light is that light that the Kli reveals as the bestower. That light where he feels that he's connected with the bestower, with the creator. That inner feeling, that common feeling. The inner light is the light that the reflected light in the Rosh of the Pertzuf, the vessel repulses it, rejects it, wanting to be in bestowal. And the revelation of the creator, the pleasure that comes from the inner light, this reflected light together with all come as internal light. The inner light is in adhesion of the creator and the created being, one and the other. And that's within the creator. In the created being, this is taking place. Outside of the created being, what do we learn? There's nothing. We learn that the direct light comes, the Kli rejects it, it makes a calculation. It knows that there's reflected light, and it knows how much it can include within it. So from here comes the inner light. And here in this internal light, there's adhesion. There's adhesion and equivalence and the feeling and everything. From Pe to Tabu. This is the only place this happens. Meaning the inner light is not just a light that comes from here, from the direct light, and enters inwards. The inner light is where the Kli overcame with reflected light and made a calculation how much it wants to bestow and why it wants to bestow and to what extent it's connecting with the bestower. What does it have that is equalizing with the bestower? And here we reach dvikut, adhesion. Hence, if we talk of attainment, we only talk about what we have within the Kli. Because here there are vessels, lights, everything after processing and scrutinizing and examination. And here only can there be an awareness and a consciousness. Therefore, from here onwards is phase four. And from above, from here to above, it's the first nine.
3: Kid.
0: Yes.
1: Is surrounding light becoming inner light, or is inner light only refining the vessel, meaning there's no screen corresponding to surrounding light?
0: The surrounding light comes after the reflected light. When I made a calculation of how much I'm capable of being like the light that receives them within me, but the reflected light is the intention. It's the intention. To what extent I can receive in order to bestow? To what extent I can be adhered? How equal can I be? With that intention, I receive inward. Whereas what remains as surrounding is the intention of how much I'm not capable of being inwards. It's not the light that comes and the surplus of the light remains. It's how I clothe myself upon this light that remains, and that remains there, and I say I'm not capable in being an equivalence of form with that. Meaning it's clothed in me in my intention. It doesn't just like that light. It already goes out as a consequence of the created being wanting to clothe it and not being capable. And he knows he has to do that, and he will have to do that. That's why he comes, and has to do with the refinement of the Kli and the end of the Kli. Against those desires that are below Tabu, I feel that in it, in those desires, I cannot receive him. That was a very rich lesson. There were many discernments in it, many definitions. Let's do 5 minutes of a workshop. We'll talk between us what we heard, what each of us perceived, grasped, and we'll also prepare questions so we can answer. 5 minutes.
1: I heard in the lesson, toward the end, it really inverted me. It's that the surrounding light is based on the intention. And I always knew it, but he said it in a very scrutinized way, that surrounding light itself comes from the intention, and the stronger the intention man has, the surrounding light is smaller or greater, and it raises questions from me about the clash between inner and surrounding light. It's not the light that wants to enter, it's the intention that wants to grow. What is something like that?
0: I heard certain definitions about the upper and lower. Actually, to the extent in which there's overcoming upon the coarser vessel, that is, how did he call it? Like anyone who's greater than his friend, the more there's overcoming. A Kli with coarseness and a Kli with overcoming. If the vessel is overcome, it's upper, and if it's without a screen and it couldn't overcome it, it's the lower.
1: Yeah, from the same discernment, I got. I was impressed. Rav was speaking that there was a question: how can it be that the lower one is coarser if it's lower? And we learned that he was greater. His desire, his inclination is greater. So I heard, yeah, if the Kli doesn't have a screen on it, there's no control over the desire, then the lower one is lower, even if he's coarser.
0: I heard that the lower Adam is called one who's preparing itself in the degrees of ascent, and the upper Adam is the corrected soul that is connected with the rest of the souls as one man in one heart. An additional thing about what is coarser, it's the desire to receive that remained without a screen. It's revealed as a desire to receive that cannot overcome. The revelation of the desire to receive without the covering of the screen. And in the upper one, the desire to receive is greater, but it can overcome it.
3: Yeah,
1: the changes are in the vessels. From above, nothing changes, and it surprises me every time anew that how we don't feel it in ourselves. But we change, and it seems like the whole reality changes, conditions change, but nothing changes. Only the vessel changes, and its discernment, how it grasps the light, how it grabs it, and everything is in absolute rest, everything is predetermined, and all the changes are in me. If I change, then what I feel changes.
0: There's the light of Ein Sof, a force that simply clothes qualities. If the qualities are qualities of reception, then they're felt as this world, our world. And if it's someone is similar to the qualities of the Creator, then we talk about the spiritual world. But it all always comes from Ein Sof, from allness. That is the form of the light. That is the way the light radiates upon us. That which we can feel, what a person identifies, rediscovers, understands, deciphers, everything in accordance with the qualities.
1: To add about the lower man and upper man, lower Adam, upper Adam, he said the lower Adam is us, the person who climbs the stairs, and the upper Adam is the final image to which he needs to come, the final picture.
4: Chaim Nukulam.
0: L'chaim, everyone.
1: Hey friends, we see how many discernments we have in this lesson, how everything is inside of us, what is reflected light, what is surrounding light, what are the vessels,
0: what is an external vessel, what is an internal vessel, what's an external and an internal light. What's an external vessel? How can a vessel be external? An inner vessel, it's clear. We can accept that. But how can a vessel be external? So if we talk about the surrounding light, then that has to have a vessel as well. Otherwise, there's no feeling. Very interesting, all these things. It's like gradually these things are being revealed. Questions?
1: I had a question. How come in the circles there is surrounding light and inner light? If it has to do with the screen, and we know that in the circles everything is received in full, this round manner, how can there be separation?
0: That there is surrounding light and inner light in circles?
1: He writes in the headline of item 3, both in the circles and the straightness, there's surrounding light and inner light. Sorry. I understand that in the straightness, where everything follows the screen, it's clear. But in the circles, is there an actual distinction, separation? This is what all the items we learned before, is that everything there is in this rounded manner, everything is perceived uniformly.
0: Right, we need to read that item, but it's probably related to the vessels of straightness, because the circles are received from the straightness. If in the straightness there's some of the lights that are lights that it can receive and some that not, how does Rav describe vessels of straightness? Do you remember? A screen. Wherever there's a screen, that's where there's a part of the light that was received and a part that wasn't received. There's a limitation. So probably, but we have to read. Maybe if someone finds a definition, we'll be happy to read it. Little item 9? Are you sure?
3: Okay.
1: Item 9. Relating to the words, and the light is divided into inner light and surrounding light. Item 9, inner light. The spiritual division happened due to the disparity of form that was innovated there. Higher than another means more refined than the other, and the lower and lower than another means being coarser than the other. Since in the disparity of form of this coarseness, one is separated and exits from the other and becomes lower than him. It is known that the lights are imparted from any upper onto the lower one below it. Because of this, the lower one must receive the abundance in its highest and most refined phase, while the upper one imparts the abundance only from its lowest and coarsest phase. Thus, the form of the light that comes from the upper one equalizes with the form of the vessel in the lower one, since the coarsest and crudest phase in the upper one has equivalence to the finest and most refined phase in the lower one. It turns out that the lower one cannot receive all the light that belongs to it, but only a very small part, as much as its most refined vessel can receive. Its other phases, which are not that refined, must remain without the light attributed to them due to their disparity of form from their upper one that bestows upon them. That's the regular, usual explanation. The light comes from a higher degree through its coarsest part, the malchut in the upper degree, to the keter of the lower degree. But the lower degree can receive only according to the screen in it. It cannot receive all the light. So what happens with the rest of the light that's not received? It becomes surrounding light. And that's called round or circle, because it was not received. How can we talk about it? Because there is a vessel that feels it. Otherwise, you have nothing to talk of. You can't reach any discernment unless you have a vessel, a discernment that you checked, you saw that you cannot receive in order to bestow, and that's why you rejected it. And then he is left as an external vessel. And once it becomes an external vessel, it has no discernment. It remains round. It's not a vessel of straightness. A vessel of straightness acquired the form of your vessel. Here, Your only distinction, only discernment, is that you cannot receive it.
0: The thing is that in the vessel of straightness, there's the discernment of what it can receive and what not. What can be received is what fills the circle. What in the circle says, where is the surrounding light of the circles expressed? What is this vessel of circles that knows to identify that there's such a thing as surrounding light upon it, towards it? Because that's what he's writing here in the heading, that in the circles, there's surrounding light and internal light. So what vessel of... Is it that has surrounding light? Yeah, he's talking about externality and internality in the second part of the heading. But both in circles and in straightness, there's surrounding light and internal light. In straightness, we understand, but in the circles, he didn't explain it yet here. It could be that as we continue, there'll be an explanation.
1: Maybe you can connect it to what Rav said. That the screen divides itself to an external vessel and an inner vessel, and correspondingly to surrounding inner light and surrounding light. So maybe...
0: Right, but that's in straightness.
1: That's in straightness, but nevertheless, the screen discerns the external vessel, and the external vessel corresponds to what's happening below the taboo. As a result of not receiving beyond that, the light pressures him. Maybe that's where the external vessel develops. Chaim, we heard many explanations from Rav over the years to all kinds of questions. So although he doesn't get into it specifically in this item, but if friends have words from Rav that they took down over the years, they're invited to raise their hand and share, and we'll learn together.
0: Asaf sent us. There's a question. Question number
1: 85,
0: I think, the question. The question, what caused the circles to be one below the other? That's the question. What caused circles to be one below the other? Let's read the answer. The light of the line that the circles received caused a recognition of, again, the light of the line that the circles received caused in them a recognition of degrees of one below the other, where windows were made in them from the impression of the screen, and all the degrees of the line also emerged in circles. We didn't learn about windows yet, but that's the answer.
1: Meaning, because there are degrees in the line, also in the circles there are degrees. It's as Rav explained, or maybe Baal Sulam writes, now when the water comes out of the hose, they don't spread out and become lose their form right away. They maintain the form they had in the pipe, in the hose. The water comes out of the hose following the same stream. So it's the same thing here. They're in the area of the circles, but they maintain that line. He gave the example of the Sea of Galilee, how the River Jordan flows through the Sea of Galilee, and they then mixed it with the water of the Sea of Galilee. We see it here as well.
3: Selamlar. Arzunun daha bayağı kaba hale gelmesi daha fazla bolluk alabilmek için midir? Ve bu grup çalışmasında nasıl ortaya çıkar?
5: Şefa.
1: If the ultra seed becomes coarser, it creates more abundance. How can you express it in the ten? Chaim, how can you use it in the work in the ten? First of all, Rav would usually ask us not to mix these things. Here we are learning about our inner work and how it's expressed in much higher degrees compared to where we are right now. And we're using the study to draw the surrounding light on us, and for that light to bring us closer to this degree. And then we'll see how these things happen. Rav said today that the Creator isn't even revealed. It's the society that's revealed in a more corrected degree, and the force is revealed in it. The force that's revealed in the corrected society. So, also here, it's the same thing. We work in the ten, the greater coarser is revealed, and we cover everything with love. And the more we cover the will to receive with love, the more we reveal the things we're learning about here. Let's not get into additional details here, as Rav asked us. Let's try Turkey again, see if we can get a question on the material.
5: Alt olan üst olanın daha kalındır ne demektir?
6: Tergum.
7: Ma WhatsApp. בסדר, עד שנקבל תרגום, אולי...
1: תבקד.
0: I'll read from the transcript. What is coarse? A screen that is revealed without the screen, it receives a screen that it cannot work with. Whereas in the upper one, the desire to receive is even greater, but can overcome it more. But why, when it's coarser, it's still called lower, it's called coarse. If it's great, it has greater coarseness, but the lower one is called coarser. That's precisely what you read, because in the lower one, there's a screen that is still lower. Everything is measured by screens. If the screen is small, then it can overcome only a little bit of coarseness and receive a little. It's like it's to the opposite. He's rejecting even more what he can receive. You came to the meal, and now you're saying, how much you can bestow to it. Let's say you're eating some fruit soup or something. That's okay, but all the rest you need to reject. But all the rest is a screen that doesn't let them enter. As much as you ascend upwards, your screen is more powerful. It's greater. And you can more.
1: Yeah, but the greater he is, coarser. Why do you say that the lower one is coarser?
0: That's the answer, that it can reject. Here, Gadi wants to say. Yes, Gadi.
1: Thank you. First of all, everything is connected, and what Michael Miller asked, it's as we learn, there's an answer. In 27 minutes, 50 seconds, there's an answer from Baal HaSulam. He says how the surrounding lights gradually enter, and Mila asked, how can you have surrounding lights around the circles? So we learned that in Ein Sof, everything was filled, right? And now, the circles are filled by the line. And the line doesn't fill all of the circles, only a portion. And the portion that's not filled remains as surrounding, right? But you can read it, Baal Sulam explains it, how the lower one that wasn't filled has a way of receiving all the surrounding lights. And by what?
7: Okay,
0: yes, okay.
1: For this reason, we'll read it by the request of the friends. So in page 49, in a light, for this reason, the light that belongs to the lower one is divided into...

0: surrounds the lower one, meaning shines on it from afar, though it is not clothed in it. Rather, it is a diminished and far illumination. This distant illumination can refine the coarseness in the lower one until all the forms of the phases in the lower equalize with the form of the upper one. Then it will be able to receive the full measure of the light that belongs to it. And this is called the entry of surroundings, meaning that the surrounding lights entered and clothed the vessels of the lower one that were refined, and they all became inner light. Nice, friends. There are many discernments here. There are more questions. But our time is actually up. So we will stay with that. And be grateful for the lesson. Grateful to our teachers who gave us this Torah. Grateful to Rabash, whose memorial day of parting is today, for everything he left for us. And let's be grateful to our teacher, thanks to whom we are here. And we'll go to an update from Michael and Dudi, right?
1: Yeah, yes, okay, friends. So we want to invite us all to special instructional day for the groups of Israel and Petah Tikva, and an inner look. We want to get to know our home better, not just through lessons or conventions that we are in, but also to see what's happening behind the screens, how the organization's working, what projects we're advancing, what's the challenges, what the infrastructure looks like, how the communities are working, and how, where we want to develop together. The goal is to create more transparency and awareness and participation and involvement of us all. In the end of this day, we will also sit together for a long brainstorming session to think and decide how we want to continue to manage our society, our communities, our future altogether. And then, of course, we'll have a special meal. This all takes place on October 1st, Thursday, at 9:30 a.m. till 7 p.m. And from here, we're going to move to the schedule for Yom Kippur.
0: Just a second, Dudi. I wanted to add, this seminar that we're going to have is, sometimes the word groups of Israel might be confusing. It's for everyone who lives in Israel and can come here physically. The more veteran groups in Israel, the community of students, the young ones, Mach Israel, those who study virtually, those who live in Petah Tikva, even those in Matalon, anyone in Israel who wants to become familiar with the organization from within, that all the everything that we're doing should come. We took it the time in Sukkot Chol HaMoed between the holidays because people have more time, because we need more time to sort of warm up the engines and begin to understand together the future, spiritual future of Nebuch. It's a very special spiritual act, and anyone who sees himself as part of Nebuch should participate, because this is where we shape our future.
1: Thank you, Oren. From here, we will move to the schedule for Yom Kippur.

0: שלום לכולם, בחלק הראשון נלמד מתוך שיעור מיוחד לציון יום הסתלקותו של הרבש שחל היום.
1: Hello everyone, in the first part of the lesson we'll study from a special lesson for the memorial day of the Rabash. It's from 2019, please.

0: Hello, on today's lesson we're going to learn selected excerpts for the memory of Rabash. You're invited to go into our site, camp.tv, where you can find the sources you'll find there, the excerpts, and also send questions. Selected questions relevant to the topic will be asked here.
1: We do not dwell in memories. We don't commemorate the anniversary for his departure, as it is customary for those who are far from the truth. We simply accept this day as a sign, as a symbol for coming closer, for adhering more with our root. Because, after all, who is the Rabash? It's the revelation of the Creator towards us in a certain way, on a certain level. And we wish to thank the Creator for that, for sending us such a messenger through which He opened for us the possibility of coming closer to Him, to the Creator, to the upper force, to correct ourselves, to arrange ourselves, to adapt ourselves, to bring ourselves to equivalence of form with the upper force. Hence, we tie ourselves to the Rabash, to the Creator. He is the medium, the medium degree between us and the Creator, through which we receive everything that we deserve, everything that comes to us in our spiritual ascent, as it was created, so it exists. And similarly, every person, through his friends, through his teacher, but the Rabash is symbolizing for us, he appears as an instrument, as a system that revealed to us the form of connection to the Creator through which we can realize ourselves and come closer to the truth. This is, first of all, what we need to see before us. It's not a person, it's not the habits that he had, how he behaved. Those are all reserved for the engagement of the externals. We need to first of all see the appearance of the Creator, a certain revelation of the Creator towards us, whereby He revealed Himself to us in such a form. Therefore, as much as we, or the more we respect Him, we come closer to the Creator, we appreciate the measure of revelation that the Creator made, and that upper force that is called the Rabash becomes important for us and becomes the connector, the thing that brings us closer to the Creator. Let's study some excerpts about that. Try to arrange yourselves properly towards this form.
2: That
1: was revealed to us in its externality to some extent, and later was concealed, meaning departed. And we need, despite this departure, this purification, we need to raise ourselves, we need to purify ourselves in order to reach connection with with it, with this spiritual root, and through him to reach further to the Creator, to see him as our upper. Please.
0: Excerpt number one from Baal HaSulam, Introduction to the Book, Panim Meirot Umasbirot, Item 8. Come and see how grateful we should be to our teachers who impart us their sacred lights and dedicate their souls to do good to our souls. They stand in the middle between the path of harsh torments and the path of repentance. They save us from the netherworld, which is harder than death, and accustom us to reach the heavenly pleasures, the sublime gentleness, and the pleasantness that is our share, ready and waiting for us from the very beginning. As we have said above, each of them operates in his generation according to the power of the light of his Torah and sanctity. Our sages have already said, you have not a generation without such as Abraham, Isaac, and Jacob.
1: So it happens that there are special souls and the Creator works through them towards a certain number of lower souls. It's like the brain who gives an order to a central organ, and that organ gives specific orders to parts that are underneath it in the body and directs them to work. And this is how it works in the cascading from above down. So Rabash, as we see for our generation, is the successor of Baal HaSulam. He became a hub, a source of the current modern method, practical for our time. That's why we need to see just how much we were rewarded to be connected to him and to drink this method, his Torah, from him, and to realize it, implement it. That's why he says, come and see, and how grateful we should be to our teachers, to Rabash, who was arranged by the Creator. He is that soul, that part in reality. It was so great that he labored, he arranged, designed, delivered to us the method of correction. And without him, it would have been very difficult. Who knows if it would were even possible for us to come to where we are and what we're about to receive. Okay? Questions, please. If there are, we'll advance through that.
0: What did the Creator want to give us through Rabash?
1: It's a system. Adam HaRishon, where the upper force spreads through it in this way and expands from above down, and activates more and more specific parts, individual parts.
2: System.
1: And when it comes down, and the system needs to spread further, lower, to like a chain reaction, and enliven the body of Adam HaRishon. So there's a need for higher parts, more specialized, specific parts that would begin to be integrated, incorporated in this work, and that's how it works. It's like
2: אז אנחנו צריכים בשביל זה לחזור למקורות ולפתח נגיד, אנחנו צריכים איזושהי מכונה חדשה. מכונה חדשה הזאת, נגיד, איזה חללית. אז כדי לבנות אותה, אנחנו צריכים לפתח תורת המתכות, תורת החומרים האחרים, עוד כל 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
1: When the system develops, it invites changes in the in higher systems. As we see, the system goes down from Galgal to Absang and so on and so forth. As a Partsuf develops along the way,
2: כי כל התיקון הוא רק כדי שהכלים...
0: The whole correction is only for the כלים, the lower כלים, which are called the last generation, to wake up and start getting into equivalence of form. So Rabash symbolizes for us a very big general power over our entire generation, you could say. And it seems to me that after what he did, all that's left is to implement. There are no more innovations. You can't really say that he innovated too. He only clarified and scrutinized. Baal HaSulam did make great innovations. Rabash more scrutinized, clarified. He is attached to Baal HaSulam and adhered to him, so he more clarifies him. So our work is to implement him. So from the moment we wake up in the morning until we go to sleep, we have to be immersed in everything that he depicted in his essays. That we today we already depict the general system that is suitable for the last generation, suitable for what we're doing now as we advance toward our implementation. We have to try not to neglect our direction, not to stop, because the pace is growing more and more, and we mustn't drop it, not even for a day, not even for a moment. Soon we'll see how it constantly forces us to present before ourselves the system and to implement it and realize it. So this is mainly what Rabashi practically brings us into, the realization of the system, to establish it correctly and promote it. Okay, Dudi. Yes, David?
3: בעל הסולם מזמין אותנו להכיר תודה על מסירות הנפש של המקובלים.
0: בעל הסולם is inviting us to be grateful to the dedication of Kabbalists. What is this dedication of Kabbalists? What are they giving? What are they sacrificing?
1: We spoke about it in those days. We are willing to die, seemingly not advance because we're making room for the Creator. What does it mean to put oneself to death? As it's written, he who wants to live should put himself to death. His will to receive. That's for us the life and death, or death. There's nothing else in reality. We're only talking about the will to receive. So if it's in order to receive, we are dead. We put it to death, and by that we are making room for the Creator. So on the one hand, he who is greater than his friend, his desire is greater. Let's say I got such a desire. On the other hand, to the extent I'm diminishing, meaning I'm emptying it from the self, by that I make room for the Creator, for the upper light to clothe in it. This is the meaning of put himself to death, put his being to death.
0: Clear.
1: It's selfhood.
0: What is the uniqueness of Rabash regarding the rest of the Kabbalists?
1: Well, it's hard for me to say because too close to him, right? But we can see that without, let's put it this way, without his explanations that are close to us, we're not even aware of how helpful they are. We would not be able to come close to Baal HaSulam. Never. Especially when you're going to implement it, to realize it. Not from the side of the wisdom. You know, when you start to study, people ask, hey, who is this Rabash? What is he writing about? These stories, like a grandfather who explains things to his grandchild. But when we move to the inner work, when we wish to enter those actions by ourselves, those states that we learn about from Baal HaSulam, then Rabash is giving us the order of the work, how we can realize it on ourselves. So I will not say what is a partsuf and what is a desire and what is a screen, and I'll just make those mental leaps, going this way or that way and back. Rather, I will do it in my desire and not in my thought. To do it in my thoughts, it's called a wise guy or a wise in the dark, that he doesn't have anything. Whereas Rabash gives us a key. He accompanies us to a state where by ourselves we become these vessels about which we spoke earlier with our intellect. He's helping us in that. He's telling us how we should organize ourselves, how we should be arranged in the ten, in connection, in discovering who we are, how much, what kind of rules do we have in order to annul before one another and connect with one another before the upper one, and all those things we still need to uncover much in his writings, because his texts are not that simple, but he spins them, weaves them in such a way that ensures that we will discover it gradually, so as not to disturb, not to harm our advancement, so that in each state we will, in each step we will discover the desire and then attain the fulfillment and then the correction. All those things will develop in us gradually. This is a specialty, this is a craft that he has. I would say that Baal HaSulam does not appear to us as a teacher. He appears to us as a scientist, a philosopher, in the sense that he knows everything about creation, above creation. Whereas Rabash is taking you by the hand, like the grown-up taking a little kid by the hand and is walking with you, accompanies you along the path until the end of correction. He opens it up for you and he's with you right there.
0: Is there an ability today to achieve any attainment without learning through Rabash?
1: I think that no. Again, it might appear to me, look, it depends who we're talking about. If you go to India, then you'll see people who also want to discover the Creator in some form. But their method is about annulling themselves. That's it. Their soul demands it of them and allows it for them easily. You look at them and you ask yourself, well, where is the ego? Where is that will to receive? Where is the inner struggle? And, no, everything is calm and good. Meaning, what am I trying to say? If you go to different religions, you also see various belief systems. Meaning, to reach the Creator is possible only according to the person's demand. Only his demand. What does a person imagine to himself? Who is the Creator? How much? To what extent? What is he? There are people who seemingly can rise above their ego. They receive a certain illumination. Yeah, you can see them. Even on the street, there are such people. Yeah, there are people nowadays. But this illumination doesn't let them enter deeper because they don't have a left line. This is the main thing. There's no left line. So, I think that without the method that he opened up to all the souls that appear, especially the heavy ones, without that, you cannot merit adhesion, dvikut. The souls that appear today, because they appear layer after layer, from the lightest to the heaviest.
0: And what exactly can you say that he continued, succeeded Baal HaSulam in conveying, passing on the method?
1: He explained how to attain what Baal HaSulam writes about, very simply. Baal HaSulam explains to you about the upper degrees, the higher states. Rabash doesn't speak about these degrees themselves. Rather, he's telling you from within a person what he has to do in order to attain it. Baal HaSulam doesn't speak from the point of view of a person, what he feels, what he has to do. He just discusses the degree, like a scientist, relatively cold scientist. And Rabash is telling you what you actually have to do in order to reach it. So you need a society, you need connection, you need annulment, you need to put oneself to death. Baal HaSulam also talks about it here and there, but he's not a guide. He articulates the system. Of course, everything is there, but in such a way that it's not a work manual, a composition that helps you rise. have a symphony or something written, right? But you need to learn how to you need to learn various techniques until you are able to read it and actually play it. Solfeggio, right? The notes, the sheet music. Of course, for that you need different people. So Rabash is one who accompanies you throughout the entire path. Without it, everything Baal Sulam wrote can also be interpreted in different ways. And he can also remain as a philosophical approach, you know, his opinion. But if Rabash comes and says, this is how you attain it, there's no more room for philosophizing about what Baal Sulam writes. Rather, you want to talk about it in practice, attain what Baal Sulam writes through Rabash, and then you can understand what he's writing about.
0: Why didn't Rabash write about the last generation and the future of humanity?
1: He didn't like to talk about it. He didn't. I didn't even ask that much about it. I didn't care about it that much. The times were so different. It was light years from where we are today. So that's why he didn't talk about it. He was extremely practical, extremely on point. I don't think he would write the articles that he wrote if there was no group that would demand it from him, like me, you know, more and more. I brought a typing machine, a Xerox machine, it was big as this table, with all the, you know, acids and all those. It was pretty complex back then. He didn't do it, but when he saw that people were willing to do it and make copies and study it in a group and ask questions, then we started reading the articles in the morning lesson together with him. It was sitting like that for 90 minutes. Just listening. I mean, it was important for him that, you know, although we would read it, well, you know, how much we can read, you know, during an hour and a half of Yeshivat Chavarim we have once a week, and, you know, each one is reading at home, but how much time do you have to read? Because we had morning lessons, evening lessons, a work day in the middle. These hours that we would spend reading the articles were important. That's
2: it.
1: Even so, he would only relate to these articles to a degree. And we were young, we were not able to understand the real essential importance of these articles as articles of work. There was no connection between the words and the inner discernment.
0: But why didn't he relate to the future structure of society?
2: He didn't
0: there was no society yet. You had to relate to a way that the society, what is the future society, that it's not about bodies or a collective, but some sort of inclusion in desires above everyone's desires, in a general desire to turn it into a network in which the Creator is revealed. Until such a thing is established and becomes solidified. Also, there were many currents, undercurrents. Look, these are states of growth, just like it is with us. There it was less than here. There was still this great figure pressing everyone, controlling, and everyone felt annulled before it. So they advanced as much as they could. Yes. I press more on the administrative level to come and sit, and with him it was more more internal. Yes. Why doesn't the world extol Rabash? The world, how can they? Well, because there are people who study Bala Sulam and appreciate him. Rav, well, that's what I'm telling you. He said exactly what you have to do. And who wants to do what he has to do? Bala Sulam is philosophy, it's a perspective, it's a perception of reality, it's things that... You understand? You can do PhDs on Bala Sulam and philosophize however you want. There's a beautiful language and style and this lofty words and seemingly clear. It lifts, uplifts a person, elevates the person that speaks about it. What is Rabash saying? Love your neighbor as yourself. Very, very concrete, practical. Who wants to talk about it? Who needs it? It's obligating. So you won't see that he's respected for a long time coming. For a long time to come. Who is he? And what did he write? The writings of Rabash. What is this? Shamati too. It's not attributed to him, but to Bala Sulam, that he heard and wrote from the words of his father. So he liked, and also he liked to keep himself under the shadow of Bala Sulam, as if he's not there. He also didn't want to show himself as an Admo, as a great Rav and teacher. He was great as a Rav as well. like an Orthodox rabbi. Although he never actually practiced it. He got certificates from the two greatest rabbis of his generation. There was no one greater than they. Rav Sonnenfeld and Rav Kook. Rav Sonnenfeld was the one who the highest authority in the Orthodox community, and Rav Kook was the highest authority in the more modern religious, so to speak. So Bala Sulam made Rabash get these certificates from both of them, because he thought that in the eyes of the religious communities, it would still be like an entry ticket into these circles. He was a little too optimistic, so to speak. He thought this resistance could be broken. We can already see that it's impossible, that the Creator enveloped them in this impenetrable cloak. It'll probably go by a different way. Bala Sulam too, and Rabash will also come there. But how? It's still ahead of us. Yes.
1: You think in the future Israelis will study from the writings of Rabash?
0: No doubt. Bala Sulam and Rabash in their real way, not philosophical, not just by learning it, in addition to what they think of as Torah and Mitzvot. But practically, there's no doubt everyone will learn them. Okay? Good. Yes?
1: Nelson from Latin America is asking, is this generation worthy of receiving the writings of Rabash?
0: The writings of Rabash, for sure it's worthy. The writings of Bala Sulam, I'm not sure. To the extent that we implement the writings of Rabash, we will understand a little more Bala Sulam. Because we're lacking qualities and senses and internal discernments. When we read Bala Sulam, we learn him intellectually. And not in the internal, in the feelings. What Bala Sulam writes doesn't become established within us internally. According to how I read him, my desires with my thoughts are not creating for me a picture, an emotional internal picture. And that's the problem. This is why I see how people study Bala Sulam. Just talk. Nothing more than that. This is why it's impossible to understand Bala Sulam truly without Rabash. Before we create within us the model, the template, the right template of relations, of all of these discernments, it will not work in us. We will be reading it, as it says there, counting letters, not without understanding the content. Yes?
1: Aaron from Baltimore is asking, in the excerpt, it's written that Kabbalists can save us from the netherworld, which is harder than death. How come there are those who come to the path and suffer greatly, and there are those who have what they need in their necessities and can deliver themselves to the path comfortably?
0: This is incorrect. Those who achieved vikut with the Creator, adhesion with the Creator, don't suffer. It seems to us like they suffer. Perhaps his external life was very difficult. Illnesses, hunger, all kinds of family and personal problems. He accepts everything as coming from the Creator. The Creator internally sets up for him such elements, the character, the internal states within a person. The Creator creates for him an external world that relates to him in this way through his family, friends, students, and the whole world. And a person has to put himself to death, meaning he has to be in dvikut, in adhesion, every single moment with what the Creator casts on him. And this is basically his role, to be Adam, man, the shadow of the Creator. So when Kabbalists do it, you cannot feel their situation. Perhaps you see their external situation. What do they have? Who are they? or how they speak, because they also speak through many filters, many degrees, until they say anything to anyone. So we can't see their internal true state. Those who are on the path, on degrees, on the ladder, in, at a certain level of dvikut with the Creator, have no suffering. Their only suffering is how to annul even more. Okay? All right, so let's continue. Wait a minute. We have, okay, let's begin with Santiago.
4: Sí, amado Rab, todo aquello que usted ha expresado,
1: dear Rab, and everything you said makes us be grateful to the Creator that you brought to Rabash as a teacher for our time. The question is, meaning the development of the actions of Kabbalists throughout history are tied to the advancement of the society and the correction of the souls. Does it mean that the moment in which we live right now, our correction is aimed at what Rabash is teaching us? But is the work going to end with that, or will we see additional progress in the future?
0: I don't think that there will be more progress, more advancement in the future, more than what we're doing in practice. If we implement what Rabash writes, by this we will achieve all the upper degrees until the end of correction. We will see how much he wrote about. We will see that he wrote about higher degrees than the ones than the way it seems to us now. All we need is to implement Rabash in our inner work and through our inner work on Rabash, to understand what Baal HaSulam writes. Rabash is the work in the heart, Baal HaSulam is the work in the mind.
2: Bogota.
0: Did he say something else?
1: Good morning, dear Rav. When we study the writings of Rabash, they are a beautiful wisdom that is taking us by hand towards love of others. How can we apply a method that's shorter in time in order to present Rabash's writings in a practical way so people can attain and feel love of others in less time than it takes us?
0: The more you develop through the social articles of Rabash, you will understand that it can be made shorter and easier by writing and in practice to the generation following you, to your students. So please, we have to implement what Rabash writes, and you will understand how to do it. It's impossible to explain it in a shorter way, but only to implement. And by practically using it, we can understand how we can bring it down to the next level. That next level is you who are implementing, and the next degree will come out after you practically use it. Monterrey. Monterrey.
5: Hola, Rab. Buenos días.
1: Hola, Rab. Good day.
5: He estado trabajando diariamente en la traducción de los escritos de Rabash.
1: A few months ago, I worked on the translation of the writings of Rabash. and it's felt, or according to what I feel, the giant work that Rabash is doing, explaining to us in every detail what is the work of a person with his desire, with the will to receive, in order to rise above it and come to bestow. So my question is, how through this work of the of translation of these articles into Spanish, the trepidation that we have.

0: Of that we might misrepresent the emotion that Rabash wants to deliver, the knowledge, the science, how not to.
1: Did you understand the question? Did you understand the question?
0: Blemish what Rabash wants to deliver to us through his translation.
1: Did you understand the question? I don't know. I think you maybe need to consult with other translators into Spanish, from Spanish, that we have. So build a system like a board of translators and learn from one another what's the right way to translate and explain every word and every sentence. This is what I advise you to do. Because each one can be an expert, but if you want to convey the internality of the translation more correctly, you have to unite among you and look for something in common, in the connection between you in general and also in the translation. When you're connected. New York.
2: Hey, Rav. Rabash adopted Bala Salam's method for us, so it's suitable for our souls. Could we learn anything from him, how to adapt the method for future generations? Did he share anything with you, how he took Bala Salam's method and presented it in a way so we can attain? Could we do likewise for future generations?
1: It is only by implementing, only through implementation, not by taking a certain method, and like in physics or something like that, I move further ahead with my intellect. These methods are implemented only in the feeling, in the desire. So we haven't a chance to create any upgrade in the realization of the method. The method is it's a practical method. So we have no chance to upgrade in any way if the method, if we don't take it through ourselves. So the question is also incorrect, how we take Bala Salam. We can't take anything from Bala Salam. All we can do is implement Rabash. And accordingly, to have a better understanding of Bala Salam. Bala Salam is like this etalon. We don't understand anything about it. We can only understand after we implement Rabash correctly. Vienna.
0: Question is, Rabash was kind of a persona that pressured the students to annul towards him. You said that you were pressuring us more administratively.
1: Rabash made no pressure. He put no pressure. He was an authority. That it was obvious. It was obvious to us, to everyone, that that there's none like him. In those days, it's interesting that there was this relative vacuum. There was this kind of vacuum. People who wanted spiritual development didn't really have anywhere to go. There were other circles, but they weren't really known. So.
0: No, the question is, if we're teaching people on campus today, do we have to relate to people more internally or more administratively, as you're doing with us?
1: I don't know what you mean. I give everything I can. Those who aren't satisfied can go look elsewhere. Thank God, there are many places. There are many ways to the Creator. On one hand, on the other hand, Administratively, I keep telling you what to do. Rabash emphasizes very often how we should be arranged from dawn to dusk in the Yeshivat Chavarim, in the relationships between us within ourselves. So this is what I call this administrative, connecting the groups, all this. Now, within these connections, a person has to realize himself more internally, how dedicated he should be to it. And most important is what is called, what the sages called, anything but leave. Where although I feel like getting out and leaving, and I can't take it anymore, I don't think I'll succeed or that anyone can succeed, I don't quit. Just like that. Why? Because I have nowhere to go. And even if someone showed me something, I don't believe that I have anything other than this spiritual work. That I'm in it. And what the Creator gives and what He does with me, I agree with in advance, and that's the way it is. Peter.
3: Как относиться к дню ухода, к дню смерти каббалиста Рабаша? Это горе.
0: How to relate to the day of departure of a Kabbalist, of Rabash? Is it sorrow that the teacher has departed? It's the soul that realized its role, or no way, because it's a corporeal event.
1: We had a teacher. Of course. If a day before he passed away, in the morning, I spoke to him and I was next to him all the time. And after he passed away in the morning, I suddenly didn't have it next to me. So there's a big difference on one hand. On the other hand, according to what it taught me, it actually gives a person the chance to be more connected to the Creator, more internally. Of course, the connection with the Creator through the teacher doesn't disappear, but the Creator, the teacher, was kind of refined, kind of cleansed. That's how it seems to the person, to the lower one. So, this is what we should accept. His figure became kind of finer, more subtle. He became more of a force. With relation to my senses, of course. The imaginary figure became the real figure, so I connect through him. Today it is clearer and clearer to me that I connect to the Creator through the Rabash, and that he is like a template, that if I dress on it correctly, meaning receive everything from him as much as I can, with less and less, fewer and fewer interferences from my ego, I get closer to the Creator. All right? Almata. The text in the articles of Rabash and Baal HaSulam, if you delve in them, from where is the essence of the text that compels you to delve in it and feel the writer through it?
2: Li kasheh lagid lachem.
0: It's hard for me to tell you.

0: אבל אתם צריכים אתם צריכים דרך הסביבה לראות איך שהדמות הזאת עליונה
1: through the environment how this upper figure this higher degree is arranging you in the ten and it wants to see you connected in order to appear in you.
0: Turkey. Turkey. Bakasha.
1: Okay.
0: Please.
2: Merhaba, merhaba dostlar. 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
3: First, I want to say that the group, the Bnei Baruch group, is very big, is great, and we are fortunate to be learning all this. Now the question. Previously, you said that Bala Sulam writes from the intellect, from the mind, and Bala Sulam, Murun Rabash, with the heart. What we feel is that we're getting both of them from you. Can you explain this?
1: Yeah, you can say that, you know, one is mind or intellect and one is heart. Both are speaking from their attainment. It's their expression according to the character of their soul. So Bala Sulam is more of an academic and Rabash is more practical, more emotional, warmer. That's how it comes out. We receive from both. The important thing for us, is not how we receive it through either Bala Sulam or Rabash. The important thing is that we receive this through the connection between us. The connection between us, when we receive it like that, this connection is bringing us the feeling of the upper one clothed in our vessel. Hence, there's no Bala Sulam here, there's no Rabash. They are here, of course, inside. But the main thing is the measure of connection, the modes of connection inside the ten. That what is giving us the color, the sensation, the feeling, the degree of attainment of the Creator. Because the Creator is Boe, Boe, come and see. Where am I coming to? I come to the society, in what way? To what degree, in what form. The society, if it's connected, that's what arranges for me the Creator. So is it the Creator or the society? It's the society. That's what I feel as the image of the Creator, the form of the Creator that is revealed in me. So am I discovering the Creator or the society? I discover the corrected society. Otherwise, I, as the creature, could never feel the Creator. It will always appear in me as the form of the corrected society. That's what we're talking about. The Creator is Boe, Boe, come and see. Come where? I come to the society, the connection between them, their mutual realization in order to bestow, and that form I feel. And this is called Boe, the Creator. And who is he? The inner force that appears between them, in the connection between them, is truly the Creator. But even this inner force, I cannot grasp as a force. I cannot perceive as a force. I can only perceive it when it's clothed in the society, meaning in a certain form of the society. It arranged itself in certain form. That's how I can receive the Creator. This is the Creator for me. Hence, behind every friend stands the Creator, and from love of the creatures to love of the Creator, because you cannot differentiate between them, distinguish, because

0: the kli, the vessel, is the society and the inner essence that keeps it together, sustains it, is the Creator. It's hard to pass it. They come connected, interconnected, integrated together, the vessel and the light, meaning society and the Creator. The Creator is Bore, come and see. It's an impression, a complex impression of the qualities of these vessels as they are connected, intermingled, and then the quality that appears in them, which is the Creator. Consequently, we can only talk about the Creator according to the qualities of the creature. We specify using letters the qualities of the Creator. We write about it in using letters, which are vessels, but we have no choice. We can't express it. We can't articulate it any other way. Okay?
1: Good morning, Rav.
2: ¿Qué nos hace falta para alcanzar la perfección que Rabash veía en la última?
1: What do we need in order to obtain the wholeness that Rabash depicts in the last generation?
0: Realize it. The more we realize him, the more we would feel a greater tendency to understand him more, to realize him, apply him more correctly. We will grow deeper into his words. We will want to understand what is he talking about in order to realize it in the connection between us. Rabash is entirely found in the connection between us. There's nothing but that. That's what we need to realize in the last generation. That's what he wrote. And certainly, the more we advance, our generation, the generation that is coming now and will grow even more by us, all these generations will realize the Rabash and engage with him as much as possible. They will see how precise he is, how everything is writing about. There are many details that we will discover according to the development of our vessels, how there are more and more details for us to realize. Okay? Now, French, we had French, Moscow.
3: Почему после ухода Рабаша не сохранилась группа Рабаш?
1: Why after the departure of Рабаш, the Рабаш group did not remain, did not survive after him?
0: Even before the passing of the Рабаш, the group was divided into several parts. So, when he departed, it came to be in practice. The group had Hasidic members, Hasids, who were next to the Rabash, like next to the their Admor, their great Rebbe. You don't know what this connection is, but it's a certain connection. There were his relatives. He had a great family, had maybe 100 great-grandchildren or more. I'm certain he didn't know their names, plenty of them. And the students themselves were also divided. I did not belong to the students. That's how he organized everything. So that's how it broke down. When he died, I stayed at home. I didn't want to connect with anyone. People knocked on my door. I didn't open. I thought to myself that I'll just write about, you know, I have all these pages that I wrote down when I was with him. I'll organize it, edit it, prepare it for print. And that's it. Let it be so. Notebooks of his, a few of Bala Sulam that I gave to Avram. What's his name? Brandwein. Published the book. What's the name of that?
4: Orabair, Ken.
0: Orabair. I have the notebook in the archive. He arranged it, although not as we agreed on it, but the way he arranged it. He arranged it. May he rest in peace. His example was also quite sad. He came to me, to our old building in Jabotinsky, and he shared with me his grief for staying, remaining alone. His wife died. He brought up his kids in the old city in Jerusalem where he lived.
4: They
0: didn't even stay in touch with him because he was working with the wisdom of Kabbalah. They didn't come close to him. He had tears in his eyes. He remained alone the end of his life, without students, without children, without grandchildren, without a family or anything.
4: That's
0: a very sad story. Those who engage in the wisdom of Kabbalah will have a problem with his religious relatives, and even more so with his Orthodox religious relatives. That's it. So, and the whole society is divided. We see even here, there are those who return to, you know, this secular life that's totally empty. There are those who go to religion. It attracts them because everything is clear. Every day there's justification for going through the day. Another mitzvah, another mitzvah. With us, the path is opposite. More and more emptiness. So you can only sustain it through your inner effort and your connection with the environment. So it's not simple. Society, you know, according to all these inclinations, there are additional inclinations in the society, and it naturally divides into these different streams, currents. But once Rabash passed, I disconnected from everyone. I was all disconnected even before. I had barely had any connection with the others. I was constantly adhered to him. During the lesson, I was next to him. I was serving him coffee, cigarettes, changing tapes, writing things down. And outside of the lesson, constantly with him, you know, in the evening lesson, there were only 2-3 people, and I was there always. So it turns out that that's how it works.
4: Москва.
0: Moscow.
1: Another question. How and what should our group do in order not to repeat the mistakes of the Opas group, the separation you talked about, etc.?
0: No, we need to see that it does not depend on me. Rather, the group has to realize its its path now, and when I'm not present with you, you have to realize, actualize the connection between you. And in a way that will come to its final form. So you begin to see in the connection the upper force that exists between you, that appears, that accompanies you, and is walking ahead of you. I, Rabash, Bala Sulam, and more, and all the Kabbalists from all the generations, these are your chaperones. But in truth, you know how to connect so that the Creator will walk before you inside the connection.
5: Exit
1: number two. Rabash writes, if the Rav, the teacher, teaches the disciples the work that must be done in order to bestow, meaning why a person comes into this world to do God's mission, to work for the sake of the Creator, that person is a messenger of the Creator.
0: This Rav, the messenger.
1: And not a landlord in this world.
0: That builds a personality.
1: But is a servant of the Creator. The meaning of messenger of the Creator is angel of the Creator. This is the meaning of if the Rav is similar to the angel of the Creator, it let them seek, let them learn from him.
0: Because, after all, what he is giving you is how to discover the Creator in the correct vessel. That was his work.
6: Let's share impressions from the lesson and what we're taking to implement in the 10 from it.
7: I'll start with a few points and continue in the 10. Rabash speaks in his writings about internality that a person has to come to in order to do. He also said that the more we realize the writings of Rabash, we'll understand Baal Sulam, because we need inner discernments to understand Baal Sulam. We are studying him intellectually and not emotionally, and if we cleave to Rabash, we'll be able to learn it. In the future, practically everyone will study Rabash. And lastly, Rabash didn't like speaking of the last generation, you know, in theory. He liked only practice.
6: Something that took me in from what Rav said in the lesson is that we have to always hold on. We're on the path of truth. Rav said the main thing is what we call by the sages, anything but leave. Where sometimes I feel like leaving and escaping, it doesn't seem like I'll ever be able to succeed. I don't leave like that. Why? Because I have nowhere to go to. And even if they show me some kind of things now, I don't believe there's anything besides this spiritual work, that I'm in it in what the Creator gives us. What He does with me, that's what I agree with in advance, and that's how I do it. And Rav also spoke about an eternal connection between the student and the Rav, between the group in Rav, between the group and the method. It doesn't matter whether the teacher's there physically or becomes refined, departs. This actually gives the opportunity for a person to be in a more internal connection with the teacher and with the Creator.
7: Yes, in truth, there's nowhere to run inside this framework or activities or events. So a person can have a relationship with the Creator. Otherwise, there isn't. It's only from within the ego, as I understand it. And so from the outside, the life of a Kabbalist may appear hard, complicated, but they're happy because they're adhered to the Creator. And we got this opportunity On the condition that we're together, we think of the connection between us, we maintain the connection with all our might, that's our only vessel. We don't have it like the previous Kabbalists, the great ones that had something direct with the Creator. That's what we have to do in order to realize Rav's words. And I'll read this, man has to diminish himself, be in adhesion each and every moment, no matter where the Creator drops on him, and that's the meaning of being Adam, the Creator's shadow.
6: That's exactly the part I wanted to talk about, where a person needs to place the intention in order to receive, he has to put to death, and then there'll be more room for the Creator.
5: It's
6: a really special lesson that we need to adhere to our Rav, who is guiding and instructing us towards everything that Rabash left him, more and more.
7: I'll also read something.
8: That's what we need to
7: receive. His image became finer, became a force relative to my forces, and every imaginary force became real, and then I connected the Creator through him. Today, it's clear to me more and more how I connected the Creator through Rabash, and he's like a mold that if I clothe on it correctly, meaning receive everything from him with fewer and fewer disturbances from my ego, I reach the Creator through him more and more. We need to cleave to this chain of Kabbalists and to Rav. He left the path for us, all the principles, and no one departs, actually, on the contrary. They opened a great big opening through which you can bring in our entire society, then the world clean, and finally the whole world.
6: It's my impression that Bala Sulam received permission from above to develop this method. Rabash wrote about it, and Rav implemented it upon us, truly this way. He gave us the keys for us to, and the next generations will be able to realize this stage by stage.
7: Let's go to the next part of the lesson. Before that, we'll sing a song.

0: שלום חברים. קצת
1: Hello friends.
0: קשה להחליף אווירה אחרי שיעור כזה.
1: It's hard to shift atmosphere after such a lesson we had now.
0: באמת כל כך הרבה מתנות.
1: Got so many gifts.
0: של המורים שלנו.
1: So much greatness of our teachers.
0: אבא אמר בשיעור שמרגע שאנחנו מתעוררים,
1: Rav said in the lesson that the moment we wake up in the morning and until we go to sleep, we have to be immersed in everything Rabash described in his articles. From the moment we wake up to the moment we fall asleep, we have to be immersed in everything he described in his articles. And he also gave us the path

0: שלום חברות וחברים יקרים.
1: Hello dear friends.
0: שלום גדי, אנחנו
2: Hello Niv.
1: יום מאוד מאוד Hello Gadi. Today we're in a special day. Day to commemorate passing away of our beloved teacher Rabash Baruch Shalom Halevi Ashtag, the teacher of our teacher. And how can we open such a lesson that is devoted to that person, the system as we call it, the spiritual system? It's something which is almost impossible. Imagine it as a little bit, as something in our world, as a child who cannot appreciate how much the parents themselves have exerted and worked for him until that child became a person and goes through this process of investment and dedication. And really experience everything that parents goes over parents that have children, and only then he can really appreciate what they did for him. So there is no measure to the gratitude that we have to our teacher, the Rabash. Gadi, please.
2: Right, to add about the teacher of our teacher, how much he really did, like you said, were like children that grew up and start feeling what he passed on to us. Or Rav not to ask Rabash to write articles, who knows what would happen. Rav felt that it's a giant, that the Rabash is a giant Kabbalist who needs to pour his wisdom onto the world, and he asked him and see what we have as a result. And besides, Rav, he built the archive. Who'd know about Rabash were it not for Rav and the world Kli and everything? Truly something gigantic, and also Bala Sulam. We study from his source texts, we feel him. Rabash is really bringing us to the realization of the method. And where do we learn all this from? Our teacher, the Rav, who says that Rabash is always with me. And that's also how the book's called, Always With Me, the book about Rabash. And what the Rav did is truly out of the ordinary. It's the reason for which we have access to the wisdom that allows our souls to advance towards spirituality, which is truly great. And

0: you enliven this. You know, Niv, I feel each day here that it's really like Congress. Why? Because interns came there now. They now have a tour in the building, how all the systems work during the lesson. And, you know, friends came from Mexico, from Spain, from the Ukraine, from Russia, from Georgia, Kazakhstan, Canada. In short, we see friends from all over the world, and it's really like Congress, where the main thing is that we want to realize it.
1: I said, let's watch clip number one from Rav that will direct us to the correct attitude, relation towards the day of his passing. How to look on this day, please.
0: We don't linger in memories. We don't commemorate the day of his passing as a memorial day, as is customary among those that are far from the truth. We simply accept this day as an additional sign to adhere more, come closer to our root. Because all in all, who's the Rabash? It is the revelation of the Creator to us, to some extent. And this is something that we would like to thank the Creator for, that He sent us such a messenger through which He gave us the opportunity to come closer to Him, to the Creator, to the higher force, to correct ourselves, arrange ourselves, adjust ourselves, bring ourselves to the equivalence of form with the higher force. Therefore, we this way tie ourselves with the Rabash, with the Creator, with the intermediate degree between us and the Creator through which we exist, through which we receive everything that we do in our spiritual ascent. Just like it was created, it also exists. And so for each person, through his friends, through his teacher, but the Rabash, he really is revealed to us as an instrument, as a system that has disclosed to us the form of connection with the Creator by which we really realize ourselves and come closer to the truth. This is, first of all, what we need to imagine to ourselves. It's not man, it's not some habits, it's not how he used to behave. These are all things that the external ones are engaged in. We, first of all, need to see the revelation of the Creator, this specific way in relation to us, that this is how He has disclosed Himself in that way. So therefore, in the measure to which we respect Him, we come closer to the Creator, we appreciate the measure of revelation given to us by the Creator, and this way that higher force called Rabash is becoming important to us and is and connects us, brings us closer to the Creator.
1: So the main reason for which we commemorate the passing of Rabash is in this way we can appreciate him more, and we can even come closer to the revelation of the Creator that Rabash represents towards us. He basically brings us closer and give us the method to actually perform it. It's a day of gratitude, a day of appreciation, a day of greatness.
0: Right, and Bala Sulam, he writes how much we need to have gratitude toward our teachers that pass this on to us, something that does not exist in the world were we not to receive it. What would we have in the world with ever-growing ego? And, you know, it's better if you read.
1: Yes, let's read excerpt number one. Bala Sulam writes in Introduction to the Book of Panim, Irot Masbirot, he writes, "Come and see how grateful we should be to our teachers who impart us their sacred lights and dedicate their souls to do good to our souls. They stand in the middle between the path of harsh torments and the path of repentance. They save us from the netherworld, which is harder than death, and accustom us to reach the heavenly pleasures, and accustom us to reach the heavenly pleasures, the sublime gentleness and the pleasantness that is our share, ready and waiting for us from the very beginning. As we have said above, each of them operates in his generation according to the power of the light of his Torah and sanctity. Our sages have already said, you have not a generation without such as Abraham, Isaac, and Jacob."
0: Looking at this passage, really, I have shivers. From everything that Bala Sulam writes, I know how much he invested his entire life, and exactly the very same way, from the bottom of his heart, he says how much gratitude we need to feel toward our teachers that pass on to us their holy lights and dedicate their souls to benefit ours. We really need to be grateful to our teachers that they stand in between that path of torments and repentance, saving us from the very bottom. Do you understand where would we be without the Kabbalists dedicating themselves entirely? And we that have this point in the heart that we can adhere with them and really connect with them by soul. Because who is a person without receiving that from above? And accustom us to reach the heavenly pleasures, the sublime gentleness and the pleasantness that is our share, ready and waiting from us from the very beginning. Bala Sulam writes in the Introduction to Tests that every person in the world will have to come to that, to reach the root, because this is what the Creator wanted, that we need to reach our root. And how much the Kabbalists hasten this time. It's not incarnations, it's really in this life. We can reach everything. It all depends on the measure to which we accept it and work in it. It's truly something gigantic.
1: Yes, so if we really think about it, what is there really in reality? There are the two main forces, which are reception and giving. If a person is only on the path of reception, then we see what Baal Sulam writes to us. It's a scientific experiment based on experience. The wisdom of Kabbalah brings a person in a way which is incomprehensible, even absurd, even though he has desires to receive, which is normal and natural, but in actual fact we receive the opposite result, both in the individual level and in the collective level. But here Rabash, and especially our teachers, in general, our teachers as well, they give us the secrets of creation, the goal of creation, the purpose of creation. And they build for us a method which is first and foremost sitting on our heart. There is a complex process here which, on the one hand, the Creator awakens us, the friends, men and women, which have a point in the heart. And on the other hand, He brings us to our teachers, and our teachers, they really build and prepare this method for us. And this method, there's no measure to how much it helps. It's not just shortening times. There's, as he says here, the pleasantness and gentleness which saves us from the harsh torments, path of harsh torments. But their path is more pleasant and more goal-oriented, which is the most important thing, that we do the actions all in all at the end of the day in order to bestow contentment upon the Creator. And that is the greatest benefit that you can't even measure compared to any other method of reception in order to receive. So let's watch clip number two, where Rav relates to this excerpt, and there we invite you to ask question, and then we invite you to ask question both through the Avot System Live or through chats. Clip number two.
0: This is how it is, that there are special souls through which the Creator acts toward the lower souls. It's like the mind gives an order to the main organ that gives particular orders then to the different parts under it in the body for them to work the way they do. Now, this is how it cascades from top down. This is how it works. So Rabash, as we see in our generation, he is the successor of Baal HaSulam, by that becoming a junction, the source of the current modern method, practical method for our time. And therefore, we really need to see the measure to which we have merited to be connected with them, to really drink this entire method, the entire Torah from him, and realize it. Therefore, he says, come and see, and how grateful we need to be to our teachers, to the Rabash, that the Creator arranged them in such a way that this soul, this part in reality, was so great that passed on to us, shaped, formed, made the method of correction, without whom it would have been very difficult for us, if at all, we could have reached what we came to and are still destined to receive.
1: This example of a brain giving a comment to a main organ, and then the organ give this comment to the rest of the cells to work in the body, as Rav gave us the example now, it helps us to materialize or to somehow understand the importance and the necessity of Rabash or any other Kabbalist in the system. If you can imagine the man's body without any system in the body, whether it's the nervous system or any other system in the body, is vital for the complete body, for the function of the complete body, and without it, it's almost impossible. Meaning, the writings that we see, the writings of Rabash or any other material, is really the tip of the iceberg for the inner correction. That's why we say the Kabbalist is like a system, like the neural system in our bodies. It functions like a complete system that activates more and more parts in this broken soul that is awakened to it. Sorry, awakening it, that bringing it closer, that giving it the path to advance. Without it, we have no chance for that part to bridge over the gap between equivalence of form and where he is at. And we have no way to begin. If we only had Rabash and Baal HaSulam, and Rav related to it, in what Rabash continues Baal HaSulam, maybe we'll watch it later as clip number 5. That Baal HaSulam, as Rav explained it, it gave us the method itself. It built a lot of new stuff, and the ability to realize it was through Rabash. Gadi, you know, Niv, I have a question exactly about it. It's a system, and it's massive. It's a massive system that they left for us. The question is, how do we enter this system? By what? Baal HaSulam is like right rules, but it's spiritual rules, which is impossible to bypass them. You can only follow them. And Rabash truly passed it on, how we should follow these rules, and he puts us into that system. If yes, that's maybe a question, and we can relate to Luisa's question from Women Pit, Latin 5, sorry, whereas the method of Rabash opens the method to us in the feeling and in emotions. How do we relate to the environment in the correct manner? How can we prevent ourselves from going into egoistic feelings? How do we know to differentiate between them? Is it something I need to hold on to, or is it an emotion from the ego? What's the directive here?
0: Exactly. Once we begin to enter the right environment, what do we get from it? The influence of the light. I've created the evil inclination. I've created the Torah spice. But what does a person need to do with all of his feelings? He can't change them. So what does he need to do? He needs to understand, acknowledge what exists in him. And then he begins to go through different stages. The recognition of his evil, how much he wants for himself. Otherwise, he doesn't know. He sees the world, and emotionally he receives everything like he's used to receiving things, etc. But here he begins to acknowledge how much he wants to only receive. He doesn't want to bestow. And this gives us, each and every time, more and more of an understanding. And that was the question, how can I know? So we're shown and we're taught gradually until we grow wiser. And then we get also the desire. We acknowledge that desire, and then we get the desire to come out of it. That means that we begin to build, and it's very important for us to go in that way. And where do we learn about this from?
1: Actually, in the 10 we study that.
0: Of course, the group in which we are. Now we have a regional congress, right? What do we need to do there at the congress? I have a 10, fine. With my 10 all day long. What do I need to do on the regional congress? There we need to develop additional senses of bestowal. And for us it's a challenge. It's not simple. We need to come to the congress in order to work, to elevate it from below. If we do, if we want it, if we ask for it, then the light comes and shows us the difficulty, how hard it is to regenerate those connections that were broken and the shattering of Adam HaRishon. And then we get to work. And once we do that seriously and ask for the light, and what's important here is the intention, if we do that, that's the best possible thing. Because we're a lack, and this lack will build everything. In the meantime, in my day-to-day life, what do I care what happens there? Or I have my 10, what do I care about the Congress? I'm with my 10. Okay. You have to be with your 10 because that develops your feelings daily. But how will you extend your field of view, your ability to bestow, if not to receive more and more into the 10? And that's in the same society like Rav says here. And then we begin to make these discernments. This is what she asked. So where do I make these discernments? In my relationship with the friend. I see myself as better than the friend. But Rav Ash writes that he needs to be greater than me. And even above reason, I need to accept him as greater than me. So I start working on it. And then I get the light. This is where I get this force from. I pray, and still I'm shown that I can't, and then with this really strong lack in my heart, that I feel that I simply can't. He asked, how do we discern from all different feelings? Exactly this way. When we begin to work on our connection, we see that we can't, and this is something that the Creator gives. And in the measure to which we're ready, this is the force that we get from above.
1: Is there any other question, women spend five? Please, you can ask it live.
2: Nituv, אם אפשר לתת את רשות הדיבור ל-Women Spain 5, יש לנו אפשרות כזאת? בבקשה.
3: Buenos días, amigos. Buenos días, Clip Mundial. ¿Cómo podemos hacer que nuestra gratitud...
0: Hello, world, Clip, friends.
3: ...no se quede en la emoción o en palabras, sino que se...
0: How does the gratitude we feel for Rabash won't just remain in words or as a feeling, but that will it promote the 10 toward greater adhesion with one another and to pass the method on, etc.
1: So beautiful. We should take it to the right direction and to the practical implementation. So basically, it's just to appreciate, and you said it correctly in words. The appreciation is expressed in the realization of the path that Rabash gave us. So let's watch clip number. Let's watch a clip from Rav where he emphasizes for us the expression of evaluation, which is part of the implementation. So let's watch clip number 3, and if we need to, we'll say more about it later.
0: So Rabash, he symbolizes a giant general force for us. Over, we can say, our entire generation. And to me, it seems that after he gave us what he gave, the only thing left is to realize nothing to innovate. And we can't really say that he had real innovations, but these were scrutinies. Bala Sulam, yes, he brought great innovations, but Rabash, he's scrutinizing, he's adhered to Bala Sulam and scrutinizes him. And therefore, our entire work is to realize him as

0: our direction, not to stop, because the pace is ever growing, and it's forbidden for us to leave it even for a day, for a moment. Soon we'll see how it forces us all the time to more and more correctly position the system in front of us and realize it. So that's the main thing that Rabash did. He practically is bringing us to the realization of the system, to establish it correctly and realize it.
1: So this is how we appreciate, by realizing. It's like, again, the example of the children that follow the advice of their parents and realize them, even without words of gratitude and appreciation. The realization of the advice is the expression of appreciation. Rav said it many times, the greatness of the Rav, what does it mean to follow it? It's actually to realize Rav's advices, is to hold the importance and greatness of Rabash in front of our eyes. We have another question from Rehovot, who's asking, if Rabash gave us everything that we need on the path, what are we still lacking in the realization, the inner realization between us, in order to reach the connection?
0: There's clip number 6, where Rav explains that we come to it only through come and see.
1: Yes, that's a meaningful clip. Which one was it? Number 6, how to relate to the Kabbalists' passing day. Did you mean the main thing is the measure of the connection between us? Okay, let's watch clip number 7.
0: The main thing for us isn't how we receive it through Bala Sulam or Rabash. The main thing is that we receive it through the connection between us. Through the connection between us, when we receive, then this connection brings us a feeling of the upper clothed in our vessel. And so there's no Bala Sulam here, Rabash. They're of course inside there. But the main thing is the connection between us and the Ten. The measure of this connection, this is what gives us the feeling, the characteristic, the measure of the attainment of the Creator, the Bore, from the words, the Creator, meaning from the words, come and see. I come to society, and then in what measure, in what way, to the extent to which society is connected, this is what forms the Creator for me. So is it the Creator, or is it society? It's society. It's society, it's what I feel. It's the form of the Creator that is revealed in me. So do I discover the Creator or society? I discover the corrected society. I, the created being, could never feel the Creator in any other way than, for me, it would have always been, for me, it's always the form, in the form of the corrected society. That's why we say, come and see about the Creator. Come where? To society, I see their connection, their realization of the mutual bestowal, and that's the form that I feel, and that's called Creator. And who's the Creator? The inner force that is revealed, and the connection between them is actually the Creator. But I can't grasp this inner force as a force. I can grasp it as being clothed in society, in a certain form of society, in which it has shaped itself. Accordingly, I perceive the Creator, and that's the Creator for me. Therefore, As it says, the Creator is behind each frame.

0: transcendent from love of creatures to love of the Creator, you can't tell them apart, because the Kali is the society and the inner essence that holds it up is the Creator. It's hard to pass it on. They come all connected together, included together. The vessel and the light, society and the Creator. And the Creator is come and see. It's already an impression left with these, from these combined, connected vessels and the unity that is revealed precisely in them. It's like Rav explained, we're in our world, people were disconnected, and we need to reach the connected Adam. And then we become more and more connected. We discover where this connection is only by working in the ten, starting with the opposite qualities. It's something that you have to go through. And the question was, how can I, as Rav Asher's student, realize all this? So Daniel asked correctly. Only in our work, only by beginning to connect, and it's not simple to find the connection between us, which is disconnected, that you can't find it without turning to the Creator. And each time we need to reach this request, and this is actually the request for bestowal, that I want to bestow to the friends, that I want to appreciate him more than myself, and this is the only request that the Creator answers. And this is gradually how we reach these opposite forms by many prayers and recognition of the situation in which we are. We're in between these two things, between where we want to be and where we are. We always ask through the third line. The right is where we want to be, the left is where we are, the criticism. And what are we asking for? To remain in our desires and the intention for ourselves, or come out of it. And if we ask to come out, then each time we see the force and we feel the friend, we feel the connection with him. And how without that connection, we cannot advance. We'll remain buried in our desire. As it says, either you connect or this is your burial place. And we don't want to remain where we are. We want to advance. I see that already friends have some questions.
1: Hello, dear friends. The question is, in vessels of reception, the person does not want to receive anymore because he had a bad experience, negative experience from it, and in vessels of bestowal, it seems as if there is none yet. It's complex to say whether we have vessels of bestowal or not, but the desire grows and grows. So what should we do? To ask from the Creator to give us an even greater screen over the will to receive, or to forget about all these desires for a while and run to the ten and work there, work with the friends. So let's start with the end. To run to the ten and to work with the friends, it's always the correct direction. Now, the question is, what is the details? What exactly do we need to do? And that's what Rav Asher left for us. Exactly the work in the ten. Therefore, the best thing is to read Rav Asher's article together with the ten and also alone, and to realize, to try to realize within the ten itself. And then as you said, vessels of bestowal will be built in us that are still not there, meaning you've diagnosed it correctly. The fact that we don't want to use vessels of reception doesn't mean that we have vessels of bestowal. We still don't have vessels of bestowal, meaning we're not lacking bestowal to such a level that we have a request from the bottom of the heart. Therefore, the deficiency is what we need to increase, meaning a necessity, as you said, for vessels of bestowal, that they would be important for us. How would they be important for us? From the light that will shine upon us from the common work in connection connection between us, and there we will even discover what is vessels of bestowal. What do we need to receive them? Where do we receive them from, and so forth? And there a person begins to differentiate. What is it? Where is it? Why not that? And eventually to also ask for it. So yes, this is the direction, directive, and it all happens in the work in the 10. Let's go to Mach 39. Good day, friends. We know that the method is transferred down from teacher to student. And we know that our Rav received all his knowledge from Bala Sulam and Rabash. Where is this smooth transition between the teacher, say, Rabash, and Rav? Because it felt in actual fact that all the method comes from our Rav.
0: Good question. How do we feel Rabash? Of course, through our Rav. And why? He's not just a man who received this knowledge from the Rabash. He's devoted to Rabash and received this knowledge from, as it's called, from mouth to mouth. Meaning what? That his intention is to reach the Creator through his teacher. And he had just one student through which he could pass his entire method on, who continues the path. And this is what it means, that there's a chain of the passing on of this wisdom onwards. From Adam Rishon, Avraham, Moshe, and all the Kabbalists, Rabbi Shimon, Ari, Baal HaSulam, Rabash, and Rav. I can say about myself, were I not to receive it from Rab, I'd have no idea who's Rabash, what is he writing about, and what does he do. It's like a parent that takes you through life, teaches you, and you begin to feel how important it is what Kabbalists passed on to us, that this is the place that we need to reach. And it depends on the devotion. We don't know what the degree of our Rav is, but only through him do we receive it and can receive it. He always hides himself. He says, Rabash, Baal HaSulam. He never points at himself or says that he is great. We're the ones that need to make him great in our eyes. And thank you for your question. It really touched the heart, exactly like you asked it. We need to thank our Rav for passing all of this on to us.
1: There was a very exciting, moving part where Rav talks about Rabash, and you'll see at the beginning the very unique devotion when he depicts depicts Rabash.
0: What's the uniqueness of Rabash versus all other Kabbalists?
1: It's hard for me to say because I'm close to the matter itself. I feel him besides close. I also feel him that way. But we see that without, let's say, this way, without his explanation being close to us, we have no idea how much they're helping us. We wouldn't have been able to come closer to Baal HaSulam. We wouldn't have been able. How specifically when you go to realize it, not on the side of the wisdom, but when we start studying, what is Rabash? He's like telling us stories and explain all sorts of things like a grandfather explained to his grandchild. But when we move on to inner work, that we want to enter such actions or states which we study from Baal HaSulam, then Rabash give us the order of the work. How do we need to realize it on ourselves? Rabash gives us a key. He escorts us to a state where we ourselves become these vessels that we talked about them with our wisdom, so to say. And he helps us with it. How to organize ourselves in a ten, in connection, to realize who we are, to what extent, what rules do we have, to annul towards each other, to connect to each other and to the upper. And every day we have to discover many things in what he writes, because his articles as well are not simple. But he spins them around in a way that is also hiding it from us, that we will discover it gradually, that it won't interfere with our progression, that at every step we will reveal a deficiency and then reveal it and then ask for the fulfillment, the correction, and so forth.
2: Mach 48. אפשר להעביר את רשות הדיבור אליהם? או.
3: Здравствуйте, спасибо.
1: Mark 48, please. The friend is asking.
3: Скажите, пожалуйста, какие есть методики для того, чтобы...
4: Мои же методы практики.
1: What's the practic method? How throughout the day... In practical advices, can we keep working on the intention towards bestowal? What can we practically do for that? Niv, very practical questions. There are many ways. There's all sorts of development in which a person can work. Let's again start from the end, the highest expression of bestowal. Or the intention to bestow, as we heard it in Rav's clip, not that one, but the one before last, who explained to us that bestowal, this quality of the Creator, its expression is through the corrected manner of the society, meaning the more I think and want to relate to the society as corrected, and what does it mean relate to them in a correct as a corrected manner, and how to arrange myself in such a relation, and how to be in a state of a society that the Creator holds it, that He is the light and the society is a vessel, and I want to be incorporated in that. These are the practices and the advice in practice. practice, and I can implement that always towards the friend, and I'm awakening the friends as Rabashtas that I need to give them a good spirit. That's action of that action towards the goal. Do I give them a desire to be in the spiritual state? Do I raise in them the confidence on our path? These are the practical things that we can do. There are other expressions within the 10 that they all summarize to bring in my friends closer to the feeling of bestowal, from the level of thinking to the level of discussion in our meetings, in our workshops, and to the level of the action where I can make a meal for them or to arrange a certain study material for them or arrange something that they will feel that the goal is important to me. To give them the good example, meaning there are many expressions and the place, the field, the closer to bestow, to implement it is in essence between the friends, to implement all my intention towards bestow specifically in that field. Let's go to Women Mach 5, please.
5: Добрый день всем. Наверное, мой вопрос это как предложение.
1: Good day, everyone.
6: Гада сказал, что мы едем на конгресс, чтобы расширить свои отдающие.
1: Гади said that we are going to the Congress in order to expand all the opportunities that I have, that we have to come closer in the tens. Can we explain it a bit more? What exactly do we need to do? Because the first thing that goes in mind is to go to the Congress and to be impressed by the state or the atmosphere there. So what can we do as far as work goes? Gadi, you've asked nicely, what can we do in the sense of working? As I said, we're going to a Congress, so what do we do? So let's say I'm going to a Congress and I want to bring that force, that impression to the 10, then already I have an intention to pass on. And you've said that we in the 10 can only implement it in the 10. And it's correct. Why? Because we work on a daily basis in the 10. Now we come to the regional congress. What do we do? I work with my 10 now. What do I do in order to be active in this congress? And why did Niv say that it was most important in the 10? Because there's points in the heart. Try to bestow in a society that do not appreciate that. They will kill this desire immediately. They don't have that desire, but we gather in societies that have the points in the heart, and we gather from all the region. And from the get-go, you think about how can I uplift the entire region, not just the 10. That the region will be as an amazing 10, that the whole world raises this amazing idea that we can educate children to such values. What is bestowal? That only for that a person lives, and there's nothing besides reaching bestowal, you understand? So if we'll start thinking like that, what do we need to give there? An impression, firstly, we receive an impression, correct? Because the friends want to give it. If they want to give it but also receive, then we expand this environment. We expand this field to come to spirituality. The importance, the most important thing is importance. And then we receive the light that the Kabbalists already come to. We have an inner deficiency, we have upliftment, and in this upliftment, we thank the Creator that gave us such an environment that we have an opportunity to bestow, we have an opportunity to strengthen the desire. If you come to it, but it's very important to have a certain duty there. And what do I need to do? Why do I need this duty? Because this duty gives you the opportunity to bestow towards friend already. And now if you start working in your tent to awaken your tents and the whole world, try to do that and you'll see how much it gives fruits. You develop a new deficiency. Thank you for the question. Let's ask woman Mark 97, please.
7: Спасибо, дорогие преподаватели. Будет ли преданность?
1: Thank you, dear teachers.
6: Автоматически переходить в преданность Рыбашу. 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
1: How is our dedication towards Rav can shift towards dedication to Rabash, or do we need to work on this dedication separately, both to Rabash and our Rav, or is it a common thing? Niv, ask nicely. There is no difference. Practically, there is no difference between the dedication to Rav or to Rabash. And what does Rav give us? Rav give us the method of Rabash. And what does Rabash give us? Rabash give us the method of Bala Sulam. And Bala Sulam give us the method of the Ari and Rashbi, Rabbi Shimon Bar Yochai. And at the end, they all lead us to the method of Abraham. And if we follow these rules, then there is no difference between the dedications. The main thing is to realize the path of the Kabbalists, to realize the path of the Creator. A friend from Asia is asking, what makes a person worthy to continue the chain of Kabbalists? Gadi, nice. Not the person, the group. The person, the first Adam that we talked about is Adam Rishon. If we will develop the connection, we'll see the connection of come and see. That's exactly what we want to develop, this connection between us, to strengthen them. And then it happens. And then by that, we continue the path of the great, that we've rose from below. Awakening from below is what we need to do, and that's the most important thing. And then we will receive the entire Torah, what our teachers wanted to give us, and there is no other way. So yes, friends, there is not enough expression, words to express, the gratitude and the joy that we were rewarded, both the awakening of the point of the heart, then being brought to Rav and Rabash, and gave us the method of the Creator, gave us the method of the ten, the Bala Sulam, and the ten, the work in the ten, that we can realize it on a daily basis. It's unbelievable what reality we were awarded with. We were awarded with so many gifts. And as you said now, as you said, Gadi, the obligation, the commitment is in our hands, and we need to implement it. I have an announcement for the end, another way to implement these important things. So, dear friends, you're invited to a special day of a study, an inner look. How discover the inner working of the house of Kabbalah La'am, and how we work on shaping the future societies, our societies. The day would start on Thursday, the 2nd of October at 9:30 will start. The day is aimed for students from the Israeli Kli. At the end of the day, we will gather all for an Ushpezin meal. A link will be sent soon. We wait everybody. Let's finish with a song. Thank you all.

0: שלום לכולם, בחלק הראשון נלמד מתוך שיעור מיוחד לציון יום הסתלקותו של הרבש שחל היום.
1: Hello everyone, in the first part of the lesson we'll study from a special lesson for the memorial day of the Rabash. It's from 2019, please.
2: Hello, on today's lesson we're going to learn selected excerpts for the memory of Rabash. 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
3: We do not dwell in memories. We don't commemorate the anniversary for his departure as it is customary for those who are far from the truth. We simply accept this day as a sign, as a symbol for coming closer, for adhering more with our root. Because, after all, who is the Rabash? It's the revelation of the Creator towards us in a certain way, on a certain level. And we wish to thank the Creator for that, for sending us such a messenger through which He opened for us the possibility of coming closer to Him, to the Creator, to the upper force, to correct ourselves, to arrange ourselves, to adapt ourselves, to bring ourselves to equivalence of form with the upper force. Hence, we tie ourselves to the Rabash, to the Creator. He is the medium, the medium degree between us and the Creator, through which we receive everything that we deserve, everything that comes to us in our spiritual ascent, as it was created, so it exists. And similarly, every person through his friends, through his teacher, but the Rabash is symbolizing for us, he appears as an instrument, as a system that revealed to us the form of connection to the Creator through which we can realize ourselves and come closer to the truth. This is, first of all, what we need to see before us. It's not a person, it's not the habits that he had, how he behaved. Those are all reserved for the engagement of the externals. We need to first of all see the appearance of the Creator, a certain revelation of the Creator towards us, whereby He revealed Himself to us in such a form. Therefore, as much as we, or the more we respect Him, we come closer to the Creator, we appreciate the measure of revelation that the Creator made in that upper force that is called the Rabash, becomes important for us and becomes the connector, the thing that brings us closer to the Creator. Let's study some excerpts about that. Try to arrange yourselves properly towards this form. That was revealed to us in its externality to some extent, and later was concealed, meaning departed And we need, despite this departure, this purification, we need to raise ourselves, we need to purify ourselves in order to reach connection with it, with this spiritual root, and through Him to reach further to the Creator, to see Him as our upper. Please.
2: Excerpt number one from Baal HaSulam, Introduction to the Book, Panim Meirot Umasbirot, Item 8. Come and see how grateful we should be to our teachers who impart us their sacred lights and dedicate their souls to do good to our souls. They stand in the middle between the path of harsh torments and the path of repentance. They save us from the netherworld, which is harder than death, and accustom us to reach the heavenly pleasures, the sublime gentleness, and the pleasantness that is our share, ready and waiting for us from the very beginning, as we have said above. Each of them operates in his generation according to the power of the light of his Torah and sanctity. Our sages have already said, you have not a generation without such as Abraham, Isaac, and Jacob.
3: So it happens that there are special souls the Creator works through them towards a certain number of lower souls. It's like the brain who gives an order to a central organ, and that organ gives specific orders to parts that are underneath it in the body and directs them to work. And this is how it works in the cascading from above down. So Rabash, as we see for our generation, is the successor of Baal HaSulam. He became a hub, a source of the current modern method, practical for our time. That's why we need to see just how much we were rewarded to be connected to him and to drink this method, his Torah, from him, and to realize it, implement it. That's why he says, come and see, and how grateful we should be to our teachers, to Rabash, who was arranged by the Creator. He is that soul, that part, in reality, it was so great that he labored, he arranged, designed, delivered to us the method of correction. And without him, it would have been very difficult. Who knows if it would were even possible for us to come to where we are and what we're about to receive. Okay? Questions, please. If there are, we'll advance through that.
2: What did the Creator want to give us through Rabash?
3: It's a system. Adam HaRishon, where the upper force spreads through it in this way and expands from above down and activates more and more specific parts, individual parts. The system. And when it comes down, and the system needs to spread further, lower, to like a chain reaction, and enliven the body of Adam HaRishon. So there's a need for higher parts, more specialized, specific parts that would begin to be integrated, incorporated in this work, and that's how it works. It's like
4: אנחנו רואים את זה בדור בהתפתחות דור ודור, בהתפתחות תעשייה, בכל דבר שאנחנו עוסקים במשהו ורוצים לפתח בדרך שיש הכרחיות, אז אנחנו צריכים בשביל זה לחזור למקורות ולפתח. נגיד, אנחנו צריכים איזושהי מכונה 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
3: When a system develops, it invites changes in higher systems. As we see, the system goes down from Galgalta, Absang, and so on and so forth. As a partsuf develops along the way,
4: וככה זה עובד בתיקון האדם הראשון. כי כל התיקון הוא רק כדי שהכלים...
2: The whole correction is only for the kelim, the lower kelim, which are called the last generation, to wake up and start getting into equivalence of form. So Rabash symbolizes for us a very big general power over our entire generation, you could say. And it seems to me that after what he did, all that's left is to implement. There are no more innovations. You can't really say that he innovated too. He only clarified and scrutinized. Baal HaSulam did make great innovations. Rabash more scrutinized, clarified. He is attached to Baal HaSulam and adhered to him, so he more clarifies him. So our work is to implement him. So from the moment we wake up in the morning until we go to sleep, we have to be immersed in everything that he depicted in his essays. That we today we already depict the general system that is suitable for the last generation, suitable for what we're doing now as we advance toward our implementation. We have to try not to neglect our direction, not to stop, because the pace is growing more and more, and we mustn't drop it, not even for a day, not even for a moment. Soon we'll see how it constantly forces us to present before ourselves the system and to implement it and realize it. So this is mainly what Rabashi practically brings us into, the realization of the system, to establish it correctly and promote it. Okay, Dudi. Yes, David?
5: בעל הסולם מזמין אותנו להכיר תודה על מסירות הנפש של המקובלים.
2: Bala Sulam is inviting us to be grateful to the dedication of Kabbalists. What is this dedication of Kabbalists? What are they giving? What are they sacrificing?
3: We spoke about it in those days. We are willing to die, seemingly not advanced because we are making room for the Creator. What does it mean to put oneself to death? As it's written, he who wants to live should put himself to death. His will to receive. That's for us life and death, or death. There's nothing else in reality. We're only talking about the will to receive. So if it's in order to receive, we are dead. We put it to death, and by that we are making room for the Creator. So on the one hand, he who is greater than his friend, his desire is greater. Let's say I got such a desire. On the other hand, to the extent I'm diminishing, meaning I'm emptying it from the self, by that I make room for the Creator, for the upper light to clothe in it. This is the meaning of put himself to death, put his being to death.
2: Clear.
3: It's selfhood.
2: What is the uniqueness of Rabash regarding the rest of the Kabbalists?
3: Well, it's hard for me to say because too close to him, right? But we can see that without, let's put it this way, without his explanations that are close to us, we're not even aware of how helpful they are. We would not be able to come close to Bala Sulam. Never. Especially when you're going to implement it, to realize it. Not from the side of the wisdom. You know, when you start to study, people ask, oh, who is this Rabash? What is he writing about? These stories, like a grandfather who explains things to his grandchild. But when we move to the inner work, when we wish to enter those actions by ourselves, those states that we learn about from Bala Sulam, then Rabash is giving us the order of the work, how we can realize it on ourselves. So I will not say what is a partsuf and what is a desire and what is a screen, and I'll just make those mental leaps, going this way or that way and back. Rather, I will do it in my desire and not in my thought. To do it in my thoughts, it's called a wise guy or a wise in the dark, that he doesn't have anything. Whereas Rabash gives us a key. He accompanies us to a state whereby ourselves we become these vessels about which we spoke earlier with our intellect. He's helping us in that. He's telling us how we should organize ourselves, how we should be arranged in the ten, in connection, in discovering who we are, how much, what kind of rules do we have in order to annul before one another and connect with one another before the upper one, and all those things we still need to uncover much in his writings, because his texts are not that simple, but he spins them, weaves them in such a way that that ensures that we will discover it gradually, so as not to disturb, not to harm our advancement, so that in each state we will, in each step we will discover the desire and then attain the fulfillment and then the correction. All those things will develop in us gradually. This is a specialty, this is a craft that he has. I would say that Baal HaSulam does not appear to us as a teacher. He appears to us as a scientist, a philosopher, in the sense that he knows everything about creation, above creation. Whereas Rabash is taking you by the hand, like the grown-up taking a little kid by the hand, and is walking with you, accompanies you along the path. Until the end of correction, he opens it up for you and he's with you right there.
2: Is there an ability today to achieve any attainment without learning through Rabash?
3: I think that no. Again, it might appear to me, look, it depends who we're talking about. If you go to India, then you'll see people who also want to discover the Creator in some form. But their method is about annulling themselves. That's it. Their soul demands it of them and allows it for them easily. You look at them and you ask yourself, well, where is the ego? Where is that will to receive? Where is the inner struggle? And no, everything is calm and good. Meaning, what am I trying to say? If you go to different religions, you also see various belief systems. Meaning, to reach the Creator is possible only according to the person's demand. Only his demand. What does a person imagine to himself? Who is the Creator? How much? To what extent? What is he? There are people who seemingly can rise above their ego. They receive a certain illumination. Yeah, you can see them. Even on the street, there are such people. Yeah, there are people nowadays. But this illumination doesn't let them enter deeper because they don't have a left line. This is the main thing. There's no left line. So, I think that without the method that specifically he, opened up to all the souls that appear, especially the heavy ones, without that, you cannot merit adhesion, dvikut. The souls that appear today, because they appear layer after layer, from the lightest to the heaviest.
2: And what exactly can you say that he succeeded Baal HaSulam in conveying, passing on the method?
3: He explained how to attain what Baal HaSulam writes about, very simply. Baal HaSulam explains to you about the upper degrees, the higher states. Rabash doesn't speak about these degrees themselves. Rather, he's telling you from within a person what he has to do in order to attain it. Baal HaSulam doesn't speak from the point of view of a person, what he feels, what he has to do. He just discusses the degree, like a scientist, relatively cold scientist. And Rabash is telling you what you actually have to do in order to reach it. So you need a society, you need connection, you need annulment, you need to put oneself to death. Baal HaSulam also talks about it here and there, but he's not a guide. He articulates the system. Of course, everything is there, but in such a way that it's not a work manual, a composition that helps you rise. You have a symphony or something written, right? But you need to learn how to you need to learn various techniques until you are able to read it and actually play it. Solfeggio, right? The notes, the sheet music. Of course, for that you need different people. So Rabash is one who accompanies you throughout the entire path. Without it, everything Baal Sulam wrote can also be interpreted in different ways. And he can also remain as a philosophical approach.

0: About the last generation and the future of humanity?
1: He didn't like to talk about it. He didn't. I didn't even ask that much about it. I didn't care about it that much. The times were so different. It was light years from where we are today. So that's why he didn't talk about it. He was extremely practical, extremely on point.
2: I
1: don't think he would write the articles that he wrote if there was no group that would demand it from him, like me, you know, more and more. I brought a typing machine, a Xerox machine, it was big as this table, with all the, you know, acids and all those. It was pretty complex back then.
2: He didn't
1: do it, but when he saw that people were willing to do it and make copies and study it in a group and ask questions, then we started reading the articles in the morning lesson together with him. It was sitting like that for 90 minutes. Just listening. I mean, it was important for him that, you know, although we would read it, well, you know, how much you can read, you know, during an hour and a half of Yeshivat Chavarim we have once a week, and, you know, each one is reading at home, but how much time do you have to read? Because we had morning lessons, evening lessons, a work day in the middle. These hours that we would spend reading the articles were important. That's
2: it.
1: Even so, he would only relate to these articles to a degree. And we were young, we were not able to understand the real essential importance of these articles as articles of work. There was no connection between the words and the inner discernment.
0: But why didn't he relate to the future structure of society? There was no society yet. You had to relate to a way that the society. What is the future society? That it's not about bodies or a collective, but some sort of inclusion in desires above everyone's desires, in a general desire to turn it into a network in which the Creator is revealed. Until such a thing is established and becomes solidified. Also, there were many currents, undercurrents. Look, these are states of growth, just like it is with us. There it was less than here. There was still this great figure pressing everyone, controlling, and everyone felt annulled before it. So they advanced as much as they could. Yes. I press more on the administrative level to come and sit, and with him it was more

0: More internal. Yes? Why doesn't the world extol Abash? The world, how can they? Well, because there are people who study Bala Sulam and appreciate him. Rav, well, that's what I'm telling you. He said exactly what you have to do. And who wants to do what he has to do? Bala Sulam is philosophy, it's a perspective, it's a perception of reality, it's things that... You understand? You can do PhDs on Bala Sulam and philosophize however you want. There's a beautiful language and style and this lofty words and seemingly clear. It lifts, uplifts a person, elevates the person that speaks about it. What is Rabash saying? Love your neighbor as yourself. Very, very concrete, practical. Who wants to talk about it? Who needs it? It's obligating. So you won't see that he is respected for a long time coming. For a long time to come. Who is he? And what did he write? The writings of Rabash. What is this? Shamati too. It's not attributed to him, but to Bala Sulam. That he heard and wrote from the words of his father. So he liked, and also he liked to keep himself under the shadow of Bala Sulam, as if he's not there. He also didn't want to show himself as an Admo, as a great Rav and teacher. He was great as a Rav as well. like an Orthodox rabbi. Although he never actually practiced it. He got certificates from the two greatest rabbis of his generation. There was no one greater than they. Rav Sonnenfeld and Rav Kook. Rav Sonnenfeld was the one who the highest authority in the Orthodox community, and Rav Kook was the highest authority in the more modern religious, so to speak. So Bala Sulam made Rabash get these certificates from both of them, because he thought that in the eyes of the religious communities, it would still be like an entry ticket into these circles. He was a little too optimistic, so to speak. He thought this resistance could be broken. We can already see that it's impossible, that the Creator enveloped them in this impenetrable cloak. It'll probably go by a different way. Bala Sulam too, and Rabash will also come there. But how? It's still ahead of us. Yes.
1: You think in the future Israelis will study from the writings of Rabash?
0: No doubt. Bala Sulam and Rabash in their real way, not philosophical, not just by learning it, in addition to what they think of as Torah and Mitzvot. But practically, there's no doubt everyone will learn them. Okay? Good. Yes?
2: Nelson
1: from Latin America is asking, is this generation worthy of receiving the writings of Rabash?
0: The writings of Rabash, for sure it's worthy. The writings of Bala Sulam, I'm not sure. To the extent that we implement the writings of Rabash, we will understand a little more Bala Sulam. Because we're lacking qualities and senses and internal discernments. When we read Bala Sulam, we learn him intellectually, and not in the internal, in the feelings. What Bala Sulam writes doesn't become established within us internally. According to how I read him, my desires with my thoughts are not creating for me a picture, an emotional internal picture. And that's the problem. This is why I see how people study Bala Sulam. Just talk. Nothing more than that. This is why it's impossible to understand Bala Sulam truly without Rabash. Before we create within us the model, the template, the right template of relations, of all of these discernments, it will not work in us. We will be reading it, as it says there, counting letters, not without understanding the content. Yes?
1: Aaron from Baltimore is asking, in the excerpt, it's written that Kabbalists can save us from the netherworld, which is harder than death. How come there are those who come to the path and suffer greatly, and there are those who have what they need in their necessities and can deliver themselves to the path comfortably?
0: This is incorrect. Those who achieved vikut with the Creator, adhesion with the Creator, don't suffer. It seems to us like they suffer. Perhaps his external life was very difficult. Illnesses, hunger, all kinds of family and personal problems. He accepts everything as coming from the Creator. The Creator internally sets up for him such elements, the character, the internal states within a person. The Creator creates for him an external world that relates to him in this way through his family, friends, students, and the whole world. And a person has to put himself to death, meaning he has to be in dvikut, in adhesion, every single moment with what the Creator casts on him. And this is basically his role, to be Adam, man, the shadow of the Creator. So when Kabbalists do it, you cannot feel their situation. Perhaps you see their external situation. What do they have? Who are they? Or how they speak. Because they also speak through many filters, many degrees, until they say anything to anyone. So we can't see their internal true state. Those who are on the path, on degrees, on the ladder, at a certain level of dvikut with the Creator, have no suffering. Their only suffering is how to annul even more. Okay? All right, so let's continue. Oh, wait a minute. We have... Okay, let's begin with Santiago.
2: Sí, amado Rab, todo aquello que usted ha expresado,
1: dear Rab, everything you said makes us be grateful to the Creator that you brought Rabash as a teacher for our time. The question is, meaning the development of the actions of Kabbalists throughout history are tied to the advancement of the society and the correction of the souls. Does it mean that the moment in which we live right now, our correction, is aimed at what Rabash is teaching us, but is the work going to end with that, or will we see additional progress in the future?
0: I don't think that there will be more progress, more advancement in the future, more than what we're doing in practice. If we implement what Rabash writes, by this we will achieve all the upper degrees until the end of correction. We will see how much he wrote about. We will see that he wrote about higher degrees than the ones we, than the way it seems to us now. All we need is to implement Rabash in our inner work, and through our inner work on Rabash, to understand what Baal HaSulam writes. Rabash is the work in the heart. Baal HaSulam is the work in the mind.
3: Bogota.
0: Did he say something else?
1: Good morning, dear Rav. When we study the writings of Rabash, they are a beautiful wisdom that is taking us by hand towards love of others. How can we apply a method that's shorter in time in order to present Rabash's writings in a practical way so people can attain and feel love of others in less time than it takes us?
0: The more you develop through the social articles of Rabash, you will understand that it can be made shorter and easier by writing and in practice to the generation following you, to your students. So please, we have to implement what Rabash writes, and you will understand how to do it. It's impossible to explain it in a shorter way, but only to implement. And by practically using it, we can understand how we can bring it down to the next level. That next level is you who are implementing, and the next degree will come out after you practically use it. Monterrey.
4: Hola, Rav. Buenos días.
1: Hola, Rav. Good day.
4: He estado trabajando diariamente en la traducción de los escritos de Rabash.
1: A few months ago, I worked on the translation of the writings of Rabash. And it's felt, or according to what I feel, the giant work that Rabash is doing, explaining to us in every detail what is the work of a person with his desire, with the will to receive, in order to rise above it and come to bestow. So my question is, how through this work of of translation of these articles into Spanish, the trepidation that we have that we might misrepresent the emotion that Rabash wants to deliver, the knowledge, the science, how not to...
0: Did you understand the question? Did you understand the question?
1: Blemish what Rabash wants to deliver to us through his translation.
0: Did you understand the question? I don't know. I think you maybe need to consult with other translators into Spanish, from Spanish, that we have. So build a system like a board of translators and learn from one another what's the right way to translate and explain every word and every sentence. This is what I advise you to do. Because each one can be an expert, but if you want to convey the internality of the translation more correctly, you have to unite among you. and look for something in common, in the connection between you in general and also in the translation when you're connected. New York.
5: Hey, Rav. Rabash adopted Bala Salam's method for us, so it's suitable for our souls. Could we learn anything from him, how to adapt the method for future generations? Did he share anything with you, how he took Bala Salam's method and presented it in a way so we can attain? Could we do likewise for future generations?
0: It is only by implementing, only through implementation, not by taking a certain method, and like in physics or something like that, I move further ahead with my intellect. These methods are implemented only in the feeling, in the desire. So we haven't a chance to create any upgrade in the realization of the method. The method is it's a practical method. So we have no chance to upgrade in any way if the method, if we don't take it through ourselves. So the question is also incorrect, how we take Bala Sulam. We can't take anything from Bala Sulam. All we can do is implement Rabash, and accordingly, to have a better understanding of Bala Sulam. Bala Sulam is like this etalon. We don't understand anything about it. We can only understand after we implement Rabash correctly. Vienna.
1: Question is, Rabash was kind of a persona that pressured the students to annul towards him. You said that you were pressuring us more administratively.
0: Rabash made no pressure. He put no pressure. He was an authority. That it was obvious to us, to everyone, that there's none like him. In those days, it's interesting that there was this relative vacuum. There was this kind of vacuum. People who wanted spiritual development didn't really have anywhere to go. There were other circles, but they weren't really known. So
1: no, the question is, if we're teaching people on campus today, do we have to relate to people more internally or more administratively, as you're doing with us?
0: I don't know what you mean. I give everything I can. Those who aren't satisfied can go look elsewhere. Thank God, there are many places. There are many ways to the Creator, on one hand. On the other hand, administratively, I keep telling you what to do. Rabash emphasizes very often how we should be arranged from dawn to dusk in the Shivat Chavarim, in the relationships between us within ourselves. So this is what I call this administrative, connecting the groups, all this. Now, within these connections, a person has to realize himself more internally. How dedicated he should be to it. And most important is what is called, what the sages called, anything but leave. Where, although I feel like getting out and leaving, and I can't take it anymore, I don't think I'll succeed or that anyone can succeed. I don't quit. Just like that. Why? Because I have nowhere to go. And even if someone showed me something, I don't believe that I have anything other than this spiritual work. That I'm in it. And what the Creator gives and what He does with me, I agree with in advance, and that's the way it is. Peter.
6: Как относиться к дню ухода, к дню смерти каббалиста Рабаша? Это горе.
1: How to relate to the day of departure of a Kabbalist, of Rabash? Is it sorrow that the teacher has departed? It's the soul that realized its role, or no way, because it's a corporeal event.
0: We had a teacher. Of course. If a day before he passed away, in the morning, I spoke to him and I was next to him all the time. And after he passed away in the morning, I suddenly didn't have it next to me. So there's a big difference, on one hand. On the other hand, according to what he taught me, it actually gives a person the chance to be more connected to the Creator, more internally. Of course, the connection with the Creator through the teacher doesn't disappear, but the Creator, the teacher, was kind of refined, kind of cleansed. That's how it seems to the person, to the lower one. So, this is what we should accept. His figure became kind of finer, more subtle. He became more of a force. With relation to my senses, of course. The imaginary figure became the real figure, so I connect through him. Today it is clearer and clearer to me that I connect to the Creator through the Rabash, and that he is like a template, that if I dress on it correctly, meaning receive everything from him as much as I can, with less and less, fewer and fewer interferences from my ego, I get closer to the Creator. All right? All right? Almata. The text in the articles of Rabash and Bala Sulam, if you delve in them, from where is the essence of the text that compels you to delve in it and feel the writer through it?
2: It's
1: hard for me to tell you. You should exert yourselves. For me, I was present, physically present, during the writing of these articles. I would make photocopies of these articles. I would hand them out. I was present in all those things. I could feel the author in such a way that
2: you
1: see through the environment how this upper figure, this higher degree, is arranging you in the ten, and it wants to see you connected in order to appear in you.
7: Turkey. Turkey. Please.
8: Merhaba, merhaba dostum.

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1: First, I want to say that the group, the Bnei Baruch group, is very big, is great, and we are fortunate to be learning all this. Now the question. Previously, you said that Bara Sulam writes from the intellect, from the mind, and Bara Sulam, Murun Rabash, with the heart. What we feel is that we're getting both of them from you. Can you explain this?
2: You can say that, you know, one is mind or intellect and one is heart. Both are speaking from their attainment. It's their expression according to the character of their soul. So Baal Salam is more of an academic, and Rabash is more practical, more emotional, warmer. That's how it comes out. We receive from both. The important thing for us is not how we receive it through either Baal Sulam or Rabash. The important thing is that we receive this through the connection between us. The connection between us, when we receive it like that, this connection is bringing us the feeling of the upper one clothed in our vessel. Hence, there's no Baal Sulam here, there's no Rabash. They are here, of course, inside. But the main thing is the measure of connection, the modes of connection inside the ten. That what is giving us the color, the sensation, the feeling, the degree of attainment of the Creator. Because the Creator is Boe, Boe, come and see. Where am I coming to? I come to the society in what way? To what degree, in what form? The society, if it's connected, that's what arranges for me the Creator. So is it the Creator or the society? It's the society. That's what I feel as the image of the Creator, the form of the Creator that is revealed in me. So am I discovering the Creator or the society? I discover the corrected society. Otherwise, I, as the creature, could never feel the Creator. It will always appear in me as the form of the corrected society. That's what we're talking about. The Creator is Boe, Boe, come and see. Come where? I come to the society, the connection between them, their mutual realization in order to bestow, and that form I feel. And this is called Boe, the Creator. Who is he? The inner force that appears between them, in the connection between them, is truly the Creator. But even this inner force, I cannot grasp as a force. I cannot perceive as a force. I can only perceive it when it's clothed in the society, meaning in a certain form of the society. It arranges itself in a certain form. That's how I can receive the Creator. This is the Creator for me. Hence, behind every friend stands the Creator, and from love of the creatures to love of the Creator, because you cannot differentiate between them, distinguish, because the kli, the vessel, is the society and the inner essence that keeps it together, sustains it, is the Creator. It's hard to pass it. They come connected, interconnected, integrated together, the vessel and the light, meaning society and the Creator. The Creator is Boe, come and see. It's an impression a complex impression of the qualities of these vessels as they are connected, intermingled, and then the quality that appears in them, which is the Creator. Consequently, we can only talk about the Creator according to the qualities of the creature. We specify using letters the qualities of the Creator. We write about it in using letters, which are vessels, but we have no choice. We can't express it. We can't articulate it any other way. Okay?
1: Good morning, Rav.
3: ¿Qué nos hace falta para alcanzar la perfección que Ravash veía en la última?
1: What do we need in order to obtain the wholeness that Ravash depicts in the last generation?
2: Realize it. The more we realize him, the more we would feel a greater tendency to understand him more, to realize him, apply him more correctly. We will grow deeper into his words. We will want to understand what is he talking about in order to realize it in the connection between us. Rabash is entirely found in the connection between us. There's nothing but that. That's what we need to realize in the last generation. That's what he wrote. And certainly, the more we advance, our generation, the generation that is coming now and will grow even more by us, all these generations will realize the Rabash and engage with him as much as possible. They will see how precise he is, how everything is writing about. There are many details that we will discover according to the development of our vessels, how there are more and more details for us to realize. Okay? Now, French, we had French, Moscow.
4: Почему после ухода Рабаша не сохранилась группа Рабаш?
1: Why after the departure of Рабаш, the Рабаш group did not remain, did not survive after him?
2: Even before the passing of the Рабаш, the group was divided into several parts. So, when he departed, it came to be in practice. The group had Hasidic members, Hasids, who were next to the Rabash, like next to the their Admor, their great Rebbe. You don't know what this connection is, but it's a certain connection. There were his relatives. He had a great family, had maybe 100 great-grandchildren or more. I'm certain he didn't know their names, plenty of them. And the students themselves were also divided. I did not belong to the students. That's how he organized everything. So that's how it broke down. When he died, I stayed at home. I didn't want to connect with anyone. People knocked on my door. I didn't open. I thought to myself that I'll just write about, you know, I have all these pages that I wrote down when I was with him. I'll organize it, edit it, prepare it for print. And that's it. Let it be so. Notebooks of his, a few of Bala Sulam that I gave to Avram. What's his name? Brandwein.
5: Brandwein.
2: Published the book. What's the name of that?
5: Orabair, Ken.
2: Orabair. I have the notebook in the archive. He arranged it, although not as we agreed on it, but the way he arranged it, may he rest in peace. His example was also quite sad. He came to me, to our old building in Jabotinsky, and he shared with me his grief for staying, remaining alone. His wife died. He brought up his kids in the old city in Jerusalem where he lived.
5: They
2: didn't even stay in touch with him because he was working with the wisdom of Kabbalah. They didn't come close to him. He had tears in his eyes. He remained alone the end of his life, without students, without children, without grandchildren, without a family or anything.
5: That's
2: a very sad story. Those who engage in the wisdom of Kabbalah will have a problem with his religious relatives, and even more so with his Orthodox religious relatives. That's it. So, and the whole society is divided. We see even here, there are those who return to, you know, this secular life that's totally empty. There are those who go to religion. It attracts them because everything is clear. Every day there's justification for going through the day. Another mitzvah, another mitzvah. With us, the path is opposite. More and more emptiness. So you can only sustain it through your inner effort and your connection with the environment. So it's not simple. Society, you know, according to all these inclinations, there are additional inclinations in the society, and it naturally divides into these different streams, currents. But once Rabash passed, I disconnected from everyone. I was all disconnected even before. I had barely had any connection with the others. I was constantly adhered to him. During the lesson, I was next to him. I was serving him. Coffee, cigarettes, changing tapes, writing things down. And outside of the lesson, constantly with him. You know, in the evening lesson, there were only 2-3 people, and I was there always. So it turns out that that's how it works.
5: Москва.
2: Moscow.
1: Another question. How and what should our group do in order not to repeat the mistakes of the Opas group, the separation you talked about, etc.?
2: No, we need to see that it does not depend on me. Rather, the group has to realize its path now, and when I'm not present with you, you have to realize, actualize the connection between you. And in a way that will come to its final form. So you begin to see in the connection the upper force that exists between you, that appears, that accompanies you, and is walking ahead of you. I, Rabash, Bala Sulam, more, all the Kabbalists from all the generations, these are your chaperones. But in truth, you know how to connect so that the Creator will walk before you, inside the connection.
1: Exit number two. Rabash writes, if the Rav, the teacher, teaches the disciples the work that must be done in order to bestow, meaning why a person comes into this world to do God's mission, to work for the sake of the Creator, that person is a messenger of the Creator.
2: This Rav, the messenger.
1: And not a landlord in this world.
2: That builds a personality.
1: But is a servant of the Creator. The meaning of messenger of the Creator is angel of the Creator. This is the meaning of if the Rav is similar to the angel of the Creator, it let them seek, let them learn from him.
2: Because, after all, what he is giving you is how to discover the Creator in the correct vessel. That was his work.
6: Let's share impressions from the lesson and what we're taking to implement in the 10 from it.
7: I'll start with a few points and continue in the 10. Rabash speaks in his writings about internality that a person has to come to in order to do. He also said that the more we realize the writings of Rabash, we'll understand Baal HaSulam, because we need inner discernments to understand Baal HaSulam. We are studying him intellectually and not emotionally, and if we cleave to Rabash, we'll be able to learn it. In the future, practically everyone will study Rabash. And lastly, Rabash didn't like speaking of the last generation, you know, in theory. He liked only practice.
6: Something that took me in from what Rav said in the lesson is that we have to always hold on. We're on the path of truth. Rav said the main thing is what we call by the sages, anything but leave. Where sometimes I feel like leaving and escaping, it doesn't seem like I'll ever be able to succeed. I don't leave like that. Why? Because I have nowhere to go to. And even if they show me some kind of things now, I don't believe there's anything besides this spiritual work, that I'm in it in what the Creator gives us. What He does with me, that's what I agree with in advance, and that's how I do it. And Rav also spoke about an eternal connection between the student and the Rav, between the group and Rav, between the group and the method. Doesn't matter whether the teacher's there physically or becomes refined, departs. This actually gives the opportunity for a person to be in a more internal connection with the teacher and with the Creator.
7: Yes, in truth, there's no to run inside this framework or activities or events. So a person can have a relationship with the Creator. Otherwise, there isn't. It's only from within the ego, as I understand it. And so from the outside, the life of a Kabbalist may appear hard, complicated, but they're happy because they're adhered to the Creator. And we got this opportunity on the condition that we're together. We think of the connection between us. We maintain the connection with all our might. That's our only vessel. Like, we don't have it like the previous Kabbalists, the great ones that had something direct with the Creator. That's what we have to do in order to realize Rav's words. And I'll read this, man has to diminish himself, be in adhesion each and every moment, no matter where the Creator drops on him, and that's the meaning of being Adam, the Creator's shadow.
6: That's exactly the part I wanted to talk about, where a person needs to place the intention in order to receive, he has to put to death.

0: and then there'll be more room for the Creator.
1: It's a
0: really special lesson that we need to adhere to our Rav, who is guiding and instructing us towards everything that Rabash left him, more and more.
2: כן, אני גם אקריא משהו.
3: I'll also read something.
2: לכן זה מה שאנחנו צריכים לקבל. הדמותו נעשתה יותר זקה.
3: That's what we need to receive. His image became finer, became a force relative to my forces. And every imaginary force became real. And then I connected the Creator through him. Today, it's clear to me more and more how I connected the Creator through Rabash. And he's like a mold that if I clothe on it correctly, meaning receive everything from him with fewer and fewer disturbances from my ego, I reach the Creator through him more and more. We need to cleave to this chain of Kabbalists and to Rav. He left the path for us, all the principles. And no one departs, actually, on the contrary. They opened a great big opening through which you can bring in our entire society, then the world clean, and finally the whole world.
0: It's my impression that Bala Sulam received permission from above to develop this method. Rabash wrote about it, and Rav implemented it upon us. Truly this way. He gave us the keys for us to, and the next generations will be able to realize this stage by stage.
3: Let's go to the next part of the lesson. Before that, we'll sing a song.

0: שלום חברים. קצת
1: Hello friends.
0: קשה להחליף אווירה אחרי שיעור כזה.
1: It's hard to shift atmosphere after such a lesson we had now.
0: באמת כל כך הרבה מתנות.
1: Got so many gifts.
0: הרבה גדלות של המורים שלנו.
1: So much greatness of our teachers.
0: אבא אמר בשיעור שמרגע שאנחנו מתעוררים,
1: Rav said in the lesson that the moment we wake up in the morning and until we go to sleep, we have to be immersed in everything Rabash described in his articles. From the moment we wake up to the moment we fall asleep, we have to be immersed in everything he described in his articles. And he also gave us the path. The path ahead. That was a question about the future, and today it's our present. They asked him, how and what should our group do in order to not repeat in the future the mistakes of Rabash's group, the separation you described. And Rav said, we need to see that it's not up to me. Rather, the group needs to realize its path both now and after I will not be present with you. You have to realize the connection between you in a way that will bring it to its final form, so that you will begin to see in the connection the upper force that is dwelling between you, that appears and follows you and is walking ahead of you, and I and Rabash and Baal Sulam and more, and all the Kabbalists from all the generations are accompanying you, mentoring you. But in truth, you know how to connect so that the Creator will walk ahead of you in the connection. Now we have an opportunity to connect, to draw additional light, to strengthen the connection between us. Let's get into a lesson about the study of the Ten Sefirot with Rav. We'll read in volume 1, part 2, chapter 2, Inner Light, item 4. Sorry, volume 1, part 2, chapter 2, page 42. Open the books if you have it in Hebrew, if not in the study material. Volume 1, part 2, chapter 2, page, 48, not 42, in Hebrew.

0: 248 states of chesed in the upper partsuf, from which 248 organs are extended in the lower ones, elaborated in their place. And there's no room to elaborate. Item 2, words of theory. 5 parts in the soul of the lower Adam. Nefesh, Ruach, Neshama, Chaya, Yichida. 2. There are 5 kinds of light in the lower Adam, which are Nefesh, Ruach, Neshama, Chaya, Yichida. There are 5 levels, one above the other. And this is the meaning of the 5 repetitions of the verse, Bless the Lord, O my soul. As mentioned in Masechet Brachot, which correspond to the 5 phases of the soul.
1: Again.
0: Item 2. 5 parts in the soul of the lower Adam, Nefesh, Ruach, Neshama, Chaya, Yichida.
1: Well, lower Adam is not the typical human being in our world yet.
0: There are 5 kinds of light in the lower Adam. Nefesh, Ruach, Neshama, Chaya, Yechida. There are 5 levels, one above the other. And this is the meaning of the 5 repetitions of the verse, Bless the Lord, O my soul, as mentioned in Masechet Barachot, which correspond to the 5 phases of the soul. Inner light, item 5, relating to 5 kinds of light in the lower Adam. There is not an essence in all the worlds, both in the upper world as well as in this world, that does not consist of the above 10 sfirot, which are the 4 above mentioned phases and their root. This is why he says that these 5 phases are also found in the lower Adam in this world. Again, item 5, relating to 5 kinds of light in the lower Adam. There is not an essence in all the worlds, both in the upper worlds as well as in this world, that does not consist of the above 10 sefirot, which are the 4 above mentioned phases and their root. And this is why he says that these 5 phases are also found in the lower Adam in this world. Item 6, relating to what is the lower Adam?
1: The lower Adam and the upper Adam, well, the lower Adam is called one who corrects himself in the degrees of ascent, and the upper Adam is called his corrected character, let's say. Meaning my corrected soul, which is connected with all the rest of the souls as one man in one heart, as we say in our words. Meaning in a unified system, which is a resting point for the revelation of the Creator, the revelation of the light and the quality of bestowing it. That's called the upper Adam. The upper Adam, one who is like the Creator. And the lower Adam is considered those souls, the parts of that Adam, which are attempting and trying to come and correct themselves in degrees that are already spiritual, which have kachabzon, naranchai, and ascend by this more and more until they are all included in this integral system which incorporates everyone. Yes.
0: He divides the world here, so upper world and this world.
1: Also, this world is not called this world. You remember in part 16 in Tes, we read, and also in this world, those firmaments that we see, the firmaments of Asiyah, the firmaments of Yetzirah, you know, this world is called, just you understand, there's the general soul, the neshama. Within it are all its different parts, which are connected to

0: together to one Adam.
1: To
0: one Adam. That is called the upper Adam. And there's all these parts which are separated. Each and every part needs to correct itself. By connecting, they connect and come closer and closer. Each of them in 125 of their degrees as they ascend. And the more they ascend, it's considered that they're more and more connected until they come to the image of Adam. So each of them is called Adam, or the lower Adam. Where it didn't yet come to be. Why is each called lower Adam? Why is everyone called Adam? Because really, as we come to the connection and equivalence, each and every one of them is truly the whole system. Because each of them is incorporated from the others and receives them as as one of his own. And so each of them, although I am kind of a small part here, but all of this, I say, it's mine. I connect them, I'm correcting them, I'm feeling them, I'm caring for them, and everything, I love them. So it turns out that me, this small me, which I connected, I also called Adam, is a truly whole Adam. Whereas here, there, each of them is called the lower Adam. Yes.
2: Is there, in our world, there are 10 sefirot in our world? No, not this world, our world. Is there a degree of 10 sefirot?
0: If I draw on a piece of paper, then it'll be on the page.
2: My question is,
0: what is 10 sefirot? No, I'm asking.
2: My question is, the 10 sefirot are like in spirituality, but...
0: What is like in spirituality? I don't know. What, like spheres?
2: No, I want to come to.
0: No, this is an interesting matter. Maybe you did find. Where do we have 10 sefirot of this world? What are 10 sefirot? 10 sefirot are the desire to receive which reached its minimal form of resembling the Creator. So it has the same structure and bestowal like the Creator. The desire to receive when it will be bestowing. By that, it must be incorporated from 10 parts. Because the parts from above down, from Keter to Malchut, he needs to reveal that that's the bestowal of the Creator upon him. The first 9 and Malchut is him, and then he builds himself in return as he wants from his Malchut to resemble the first 9 that are revealed. And then he performs a screen and a reflected light, bestowal. And then we say there are 10 sefirot which illuminate, like a sapphire, the sefira, they illuminate. If in this world you found a desire to receive that can be similar to the Creator, by that you break all the spiritual laws. Because in this world, it's considered a desire to receive without a screen, without equivalence with the Creator, even minimally, by definition. Besides that, we are talking about the perception of reality. You forget about this, and I understand that... perception of reality. This world is considered what I perceive with my 5 beastly bodily senses. The spiritual world is considered that I perceive in my soul, which receives the 9 first as senses, and to the extent in which I develop those 9 first of mine so that there will be in reflected light, then in that 6th sense of mine, I feel in that malchut, the point in the heart, that would be called the spiritual world. It's also my internal perception or reception. Outside of me, there's nothing. Meaning this world, the upper world, all depends on my vessels, my desire to receive. What I perceive in my desire to receive, like now, in order to receive, will always be called this world. What I will perceive in the desire to receive that will be corrected in order to bestow will be the upper world. Everything that I will perceive, or I will grasp, what will take place in me. Outside of me, we don't talk. Yes.
2: How is this copy from the spiritual world to the corporeal world is expressed? In what way? Is there a connection between this tefillot or this copy?
0: A copy? What kind of copy in tefillot? I don't understand.
2: I'm asking, how is this copy from the spiritual world to the corporeal world?
0: At home, I have a string or a rope. I saw it at home yesterday. A string connected to this box. And this, when this wire or string comes to the box, and I look at the box, I see a picture. A wire, not a string. What are you laughing? Yes? So there's forces that come from that wire, that string, and make a picture for me. They draw a picture for me. That's called a copy. I have some form of matter, a screen or something, and these forces depict for me on this matter all kinds of pictures. They're changing, they're colorful. But there has to be matter so that that force will be able to draw upon this matter a picture. The matter is me. And that spiritual force draws upon me a picture. Now they say, this force, is it a spiritual or a corporeal force? It's a force. Your matter is corporeal, therefore it depicts for you corporeal pictures. If your matter will be spiritual, it would, that same force, the creator would draw that there's nothing else besides him upon your spiritual matter, pictures that are according to spirituality. But this force remains abstract. We don't know it. It always depends on my matter. What will I receive? What picture? That wire, let's say, comes to another box, and there it will depict different forms, more spiritual ones. Yes.
2: There has to be a certain imagination, likening.
0: What likening?
2: Or is it completely disconnected without any...
0: I don't understand what you mean by imagining or so.
2: This wire that passes this force, this electricity.
0: What are you laughing at? So it's just an example. So what?
2: No, it's been a long time since I used this wire. So this wire that passes the force to the TV and shows you a picture. It shows you a picture from somewhere else. It just transfers this force. So there's a certain resemblance. So I don't understand...
0: It brings to you a form from the world of Ein Sof. And gives you this form in your matter. But in your matter, all kinds of changes take place. In this wire, there's no change. In the force that comes from him, there's no change. All the changes are in your matter. As your matter is constantly changing according to its nature, gradually, since it has to develop. And from this you feel this picture constantly, each time changing. Actually, nothing is changing. Your perception, your grasp, your receiving of things changes. From above, it's permanence, silence. Ein Sof, infinity, and that's it. Perfect. What about with my matter? A projection from Ein Sof, and my matter, which constantly is changing, taking on and receiving new records. From above, there's no change. The upper light is in absolute rest. The creator changing is called Bo Ure, come and see, as I reveal him in my screen, and I say, oh, he's changing this way and that way, changing that way. It's the me who's revealing him as changing. That's why it's called Bo Ure, come see, the creator.
1: Page 49.
2: Item 6, relating to Nefesh, Ruach, Neshama, Chaya Yechida. Item 6. The vessels in the 10 spherot are called Keter, Chochmah, Bina, Zeranpin, Malchut. And the lights in them are called Yechida, Chaya, Neshama, Ruach, Nefesh. The light of Yechida clothes the vessels of Keter. The light of Chaya clothes in the vessel of Chokhmah. The light of Neshama in the vessel of Binah. The light of Ruach in the vessel of Zeranpin. And the light of Nefesh in the vessel of Malchut. Item 7, relating to the words, five levels, one above the other. You already know that the degrees are differentiated according to their refinement and coarseness. And the term above means greater refinement than the other. Item 3, the words of the Ari. There are surrounding light and inner light, external vessel and inner vessel, in both the circles and the straightness. 3. Each of the 10 sefirot of the circles has all the above phases, namely lights and vessels. The light is divided into inner light and surrounding light, and the vessel is divided into externality and internality. The 10 sefirot of straightness in the image of Adam have all those phases too. Again, item 8, inner light, relating to lights and vessels. The lights are Naran Chai, and the vessels are Kachab Zon. Item 9, the light is divided into inner light and surrounding light. And the vessel is divided into externality and internality. The spiritual division happened due to the disparity of form that was innovated there. Higher than another means more refined than the other, and lower than another means being coarser than the other. Since in the disparity of form of this coarseness, one is separated and exits from the other and becomes lower than him. It is known that the lights are imparted from any upper one to the one below it. Because of this, the lower one must receive the abundance in its highest and most refined phase, while the upper one imparts the abundance only from its lowest and coarsest phase. Thus, the form of the light that comes from the upper one equalizes with the form of the vessel in the lower one, since the coarsest and crudest phase in the upper one has equivalence to the finest and most refined phase in the lower one. It turns out that the lower one cannot receive all the light that belongs to it, but only a very small part, as much as its most refined vessel can receive. Its other phases, which are not that refined, must remain without the light attributed to them due to their disparity of form from the upper one that bestows upon them.
0: Who can tell me what is that the lower one is coarser than the upper one?
3: Ken?
0: Yes?
2: As he writes here, in disparity of form.
0: Disparity of form you have in all directions. Also, the upper one, which is more fine, refined than the lower one, is also in disparity form. You're not answering. Why is the lower one coarser? Disparity of form, it's clear that it's different in form, but I'm asking about the direction. Why is the lower one coarser? After all, we learn that whoever is greater than his friend, his inclination is greater. So the higher he is, he should be more with a bigger desire. And here it's written that the more it is lower, the more coarser it is.
3: Ken?
0: Yes?
2: Well, in Sag?
0: Well, that's okay, that's correct, but how to say it?
3: No, what?
0: Well, more, yes.
2: We learned this lesson that the coarseness is not on it, it's something else. The coarseness is always below.
0: What is that the coarseness is always below?
2: He who is greater than his friend, the desire is greater. That's the part that he did manage to correct. A part of the coarseness that he managed to correct, then that makes him higher. But the coarseness itself remains down below.
0: You're saying something, yes. You're saying, but more, yes.
2: The will to receive, if it's greater, then it's more distant than bestow, from bestow.
0: That's okay. That's the definition of what is upper and lower, what's higher and what's lower. More? Yes, Chaim?
2: I'm fine, according to what we discussed. The coarser it is, it's lower, because the coarser it is, it illustrates or depicts the Creator as less bestowing. That's why it's lower.
0: Oh, you spin this in a hard way. That's already towards the Adam and how he determines his placing. No, that we won't go into that. So it speaks of the screen, yes? So how can we say this in one simple sentence? Yes?
2: This intention, in order to receive, they take up the room in order to bestow. That's why it's coarser.
0: What does it mean that the lower one is coarser? Answer this question with one sentence, one answer, with those words.
3: No.
0: Well,
2: is it more egoistic?
0: Yes.
2: Coarseness is the feeling of the gap, and the greater the feeling of the gap between the lower and the upper one is greater in inversion, then he feels himself lower.
0: In what is it coarser? In what? One sentence, yes?
2: Receiving from the upper one.
0: No, that's not the reason. That's a consequence of it being coarser. Well, I'm searching. I'm not certain. Who is sure that he is going to give us the right answer?
3: No.
0: You? Well?
2: You only speak of the intentions.
0: Oh, are you sure?
2: A greater desire.
0: Oh, okay, again.
2: They're awakening it additional desire, but from him, that's
0: in the lower one. What's bad about that?
2: The I develops, and that brings him shame.
0: Meaning, what is considered coarse here? The desire to receive, which remains without a screen. The desire to receive is being revealed, upon which he cannot overcome. Whereas in the upper one, the desire to receive is even greater, but he can overcome it even more. Meaning, we are speaking of the revelation of the desire to receive without the covering of a screen. Yes, David.
2: Together with the will to receive that appears that he sees he cannot overcome, does it come with a greater desire to resemble the upper one?
3: No.
0: No, such a thing cannot be. The lower one is the lower one, and the upper one is the upper one. Everything is determined. The degree where he is already defining where he is. Yes.
2: You said that the lower one has no screen, as if he cannot overcome. Why do we learn that the higher up we go, seemingly in the world of Atzilut, there's no screen?
0: There are no screens that are concealing in the world of Atzilut between the Creator and the created being. There he and his name are one. It is all revealed there because of all the screens. from the multitude of screens. And not because there's no screen, do whatever you feel like. That's klipa, that's the shell. Do you understand? When are the creator and the created being disclosed, revealed to one another? When the created being covers completely his desire to receive and inverts it to be in order to bestow. And then the creator has nothing to conceal from the created being, and the created being has nothing to conceal from the creator. So this is what happens in the world of Atzilut. There are no screens which conceal them from one another. But that is because there are all the screens upon the desire to receive. As we learned, that there's the desire to receive where we feel pain, pains. So a person needs to go up and to feel that these pains are for me to rise above them. They're pointing to the fact that I'm not okay. Where is my screen? I ask for it, for the screen, so that the surrounding light will bring me a screen, so I will be above the pain, above the suffering. And then I will bring forth a blessing upon them, like for the pleasures. To the extent in which I have a screen, I won't feel those suffering, those pains. We look at Rabbi Akiva, yes? They're terrorizing him. They're killing him. He himself says, "Hear, O Israel, Shema Yisrael." How can such a thing be? Because he's in adhesion. This sign that he rose is this is a sign that he rose above all the sufferings that a person is capable of being given. He's in unification here.
1: Please.
2: Page 49, Inner Light, starting with, "For this reason. For this reason, we find that the light that belongs to the lower one is divided into two phases. The first is the small amount of light that it receives from the upper one inside its uppermost vessel. That light that it receives is called the inner light in the lower one. The second is the full amount of light that belongs to the phases that remain in the lower one and cannot receive due to their disparity of form from the upper one. The full amount is regarded as remaining in the upper one and not descending to the lower one. It is called surrounding light because it surrounds the lower one, meaning shines on it from afar, though it is not clothed in it. Rather, it is diminished and far. It is a diminished and far illumination. And this distant illumination can refine the coarseness in the lower one until all the forms of the phases in the lower one equalize with the form of the upper one. Then it will be able to receive the full measure of the light that belongs to it. And this is called the entry of surroundings, meaning that the surrounding light entered and clothed the vessels of the lower ones that were refined, and they all became inner light."
0: Clear, yes? Meaning there's surrounding, there's internal ones, and there's this surrounding vessel and an external vessel. Accordingly, he divides it, the screen divides the vessel to the internal and external, and the light that comes to it as inner light and surrounding light. It all depends on the screen. In the final correction, of course, there's just one kli, the inner one, and all the light is internal light. And for the time being, this division to two halves and the light to two halves helps the kli, the created being, to feel what state he's in. Because he feels a feeling from within and receives a feeling from without. And then those two forms advance him. That feeling altogether gives the feeling of a boundary or limits and body constantly advances. Next.
2: Page 50, item 10, inner light, relating to the vessel is divided into externality and internality. Because the lights were divided into inner light and surrounding light, there are now two kinds of reception in the vessel, which are reception inside the vessel and reception in the externality of the vessel, where the inner light is received inside the vessel, and the surrounding light, which refines it from its coarseness, is regarded as received through the externality of the vessel, meaning without clothing in the vessel whatsoever. This division into externality and internality is according to the coarseness and refinement in the vessel, for only its coarseness is fit to receive the inner light, since the vessel of reception of the emanated being is primarily phase 4. Indeed, the first three phases are not fit for reception, but cause phase 4 to appear. For this reason, it is discerned that each vessel has its own four phases in the vessel, and the light is received primarily in the phase 4 in it. And this is why she is called the internality of the vessel and its interior where the abundance is found. And the three phases that cause only the revelation of phase 4 in the vessel, while they themselves do not receive, are regarded as circling phase 4 from the outside. Like,
0: why? Because the feeling is that I'm receiving is that is phase 4. Although, the three preceding phases without phase 4 won't emerge and won't feel anything. But in them, still a person doesn't feel. The Adam, the Kli, does not feel that he's the receiver, that he's the one who's enjoying, that he's the one who recognizes the pleasure, etc. It all together takes place in phase 4 alone. All the rest of the phases are subconsciously going through a person. Yes.
2: It's like the thickness of a wall of a corporeal vessel that consists of four shells that surround one another. And everything is received only in the interior of the vessel, meaning the inner shell, while the other three shells in the thickness of the wall only strengthen the innermost shell, so it may have the strength to bear its feeling. We should understand spirituality in much the same way, namely that phase 4 is the primary phase that holds the abundance in the vessel. And the first three phases are the reasons for the revelation of phase 4 in all its strength, until she is suitable to hold the abundance, while for themselves they are not qualified to receive the inner light.
0: Questions? Yes?
2: The inner vessel inside the vessel comes as a result of direct light from the screen of the Kli?
0: The inner light is that light that the Kli reveals as the bestower. That light where he feels that he's connected with the bestower, with the creator. That inner feeling, that common feeling. The inner light is the light that the reflected light in the Rosh of the Pertzuf, the vessel repulses it, rejects it, wanting to be in bestowal, and the revelation of the Creator, the pleasure that comes from the inner light, this reflected light together with all come as internal light. The inner light is in adhesion of the Creator and the created being, one and the other, and that's within the Creator. In the created being, this distinct place. Outside of the created being, what do we learn? There's nothing. We learn that the direct light comes, the Kli rejects it, it makes a calculation, it knows that there's reflected light, and it knows how much it can include within it. So from here comes the inner light. And here in this internal light, there's adhesion. There's adhesion and equivalence and the feeling and everything. From Peh to Tabu. This is the only place this happens. Meaning the inner light is not just a light that comes from here, from the direct light, and enters inwards. The inner light is where the Kli overcame with reflected light and made a calculation how much it wants to bestow and why it wants to bestow and to what extent it's connecting with the bestower. What does it have that is equalizing with the bestower? And here we reach dvikut, adhesion. Hence, if we talk of attainment, we only talk about what we have within the Kli. Because here there are vessels, lights, everything after processing and scrutinizing and examination. And here only can there be an awareness and a consciousness. Therefore, from here onwards is phase four. And from above, from here to above, it's the first nine.
4: Kid.
0: Yes.
2: Is surrounding light becoming inner light, or is inner light only refining the vessel, meaning there's no screen corresponding to surrounding light?
0: The surrounding light comes after the reflected light. When I made a calculation of how much I'm capable of being like the light that receives them within me, but the reflected light is the intention. It's the intention. To what extent I can receive in order to bestow? To what extent I can be adhered? How equal can I be? With that intention, I receive inward. Whereas what remains as surrounding is the intention of how much I'm not capable of being inwards. It's not the light that comes and the surplus of the light remains. It's how I clothe myself upon this light that remains, and that remains there. And I say, I'm not capable in being an equivalence of form with that. Meaning it's clothed in me in my intention. It doesn't just like that light. It already goes out as a consequence of the created being wanting to clothe it and not being capable. And he knows he has to do that, and he will have to do that. That's why he comes and has to do with the refinement of the Kli and the end of the Kli. Against those desires that are below tabu, I feel that in it, in those desires, I cannot receive him.
5: That
0: was a very rich lesson. There were many discernments in it, many definitions. Let's do 5 minutes of a workshop. We'll talk between us what we heard, what each of us perceived, grasped, and we'll also prepare questions so we can answer. 5 minutes.
2: I heard in the lesson, toward the end, it really inverted me. It's that the surrounding light is based on the intention. And I always knew it, but he said it in a very scrutinized way, that surrounding light itself comes from the intention, and the stronger the intention man has, the surrounding light is smaller or greater, and it raises questions from me about the clash between inner and surrounding light. It's not the light that wants to enter, it's the intention that wants to grow. What is it? Something like that.
0: I heard certain definitions about the upper and lower. Actually, to the extent in which there's overcoming upon the coarser vessel, that is, how did he call it? Like anyone who's greater than his friend, the more there's overcoming. A Kli with coarseness and a Kli with overcoming. If the vessel is overcome, it's upper, and if it's without a screen and it couldn't overcome it, it's the lower.
2: Yeah, from the same discernment, I was impressed. Rav speaking, that there was a question, how can it be that the lower one is coarser if it's lower? And we learned that he was greater, his desires, inclination is greater. So I heard, yeah, if the Kli doesn't have a screen on it, there's no control over the desire, then the lower one is lower, even if he's coarser.
0: I heard that the lower Adam is called one who's preparing itself in the degrees of ascent, and the upper Adam is the corrected soul that is connected with the rest of the souls as one man in one heart. An additional thing about what is coarser, it's the desire to receive that remained without a screen. It's revealed as a desire to receive that cannot overcome. The revelation of the desire to receive without the covering of the screen. And in the upper one, the desire to receive is greater, but it can overcome it.
2: The changes are in the vessels. From above, nothing changes, and it surprises me every time. I knew that how we don't feel it in ourselves, but we change, and it seems like the whole reality changes, conditions change, but nothing changes. Only the vessel changes, and its discernment, how it grasps the light, how it grabs it, and everything is in absolute rest, everything is predetermined, and all the changes are in me. If I change, then what I feel changes.
0: There's the light of Ein Sof, a force that simply clothes qualities. If the qualities are qualities of reception, then they're felt as this world, our world. And if it's someone is similar to the qualities of the Creator, then we talk about the spiritual world. But it all always comes from Ein Sof, from allness. That is the form of the light. That is the way the light radiates upon us. That which we can feel, what a person identifies, rediscovers, understands, deciphers, everything in accordance with the qualities.
4: To add
2: about the lower man and upper man, lower Adam, upper Adam, he said the lower Adam is us, the person who climbs the stairs, and the upper Adam is the final image to which he needs to come, the final picture.
5: Chaim Nakulam.
0: L'chaim, everyone.
2: Friends, we see how many discernments we have in this lesson, how everything is inside of us, what is reflected light, what is surrounding light, what are the vessels,
0: what is an external vessel, what is an internal vessel, what's an external and an internal light. What's an external vessel? How can a vessel be external? An inner vessel, that's clear. We can accept that. But how can a vessel be external? So if we talk about the surrounding light, then that has to have a vessel as well. Otherwise, there's no feeling. Very interesting, all these things. It's like gradually these things are being revealed. Questions?
6: I
2: had a question. How come in the circles there is surrounding light and inner light? If it has to do with the screen, and we know that in the circles everything is received in full, this round manner, how can there be separation?
0: That there's surrounding light and inner light in circles?
2: He writes in the headline of item 3, both in the circles and the straightness, the surrounding light and inner light. So I understand that in the straightness, where everything follows the screen, it's clear. But in the circles, is there an actual distinction, separation? This is what all the items we learned before, is that everything there is in this rounded manner, everything is received uniformly.
0: Right, we need to read that item, but it's probably related to the vessels of straightness, because the circles are received from the straightness. If in the straightness there is some of the lights that are lights that it can receive and some that not? How does Rav describe vessels of straightness? Do you remember? A screen. Wherever there's a screen, that's where there's a part of the light that was received and a part that wasn't received. There's a limitation. So probably, but we have to read. Maybe if someone will find the definition, we'll be happy to read it. Little item 9? Are you sure?
4: Okay.
2: Item 9. Relating to the words, and the light is divided into inner light and surrounding light. Item 9, inner light. The spiritual division happened due to the disparity of form that was innovated there. Higher than another means more refined than the other, and the lower and lower than another means being coarser than the other. Since in the disparity of form of this coarseness, one is separated and exits from the other and becomes lower than him. It is known that the lights are imparted from any upper onto the lower one below it. Because of this, the lower one must receive the abundance in its highest and most refined phase, while the upper one imparts the abundance only from its lowest and coarsest phase. Thus, the form of the light that comes from the upper one equalizes with the form of the vessel in the lower one, since the coarsest and crudest phase in the upper one has equivalence to the finest and most refined phase in the lower one. It turns out that the lower one cannot receive all the light that belongs to it, but only a very small part, as much as its most refined vessel can receive. Its other phases, which are not that refined, must remain without the light attributed to them due to their disparity of form from their upper one that bestows upon them. That's the regular, usual explanation. The light comes from a higher degree through its coarsest part, the malchut in the upper degree, to the keter of the lower degree. But the lower degree can receive only according to the screen in it. It cannot receive all the light. So what happens with the rest of the light that's not received? It becomes surrounding light. And that's called round or circle, because it was not received. How can we talk about it? Because there is a vessel that feels it. Otherwise, you have nothing to talk of. You can't reach any discernment unless you have a vessel, a discernment that you checked, you saw that you cannot receive in order to bestow, and that's why you rejected it. And then he is left as an external vessel. And once it becomes an external vessel, it has no discernments. It remains round. It's not a vessel of straightness. A vessel of straightness acquired the form of your vessel. Here, your only distinction, only discernment, is that you cannot receive it.
0: The thing is that in the vessel of straightness, there's the discernment of what it can receive and what not. What can be received is what fills the circle. What in the circle says, where is the surrounding light of the circles expressed? What is this vessel of circles that knows to identify that there's such a thing as surrounding light upon it, towards it? Because that's what he's writing here in the heading, that in the circles, there's surrounding light and internal light. So what vessel of...
2: Is it didn't have surrounding light.
0: Yeah, he's talking about externality and internality in the second part of the heading. But both in the circles and in straightness, there's surrounding light and internal light. In straightness, we understand, but in the circles, he didn't explain it yet here. It could be that as we continue, there'll be an explanation.
2: Maybe you can connect it to what Rav said. That the screen divides itself to an external vessel and an inner vessel, and correspondingly to surrounding inner light and surrounding light. So maybe...
0: Right, but that's in straightness.
2: That's in straightness, but nevertheless, the screen discerns the external vessel, and the external vessel corresponds to what's happening below the tabu. As a result of not receiving beyond that, the light pressures him. Maybe that's where the external vessel develops. Chaim, we heard many explanations from Rav over the years to all kinds of questions. So although he doesn't get into it specifically in this item, but if friends have words from Rav that they took down over the years, they're invited to raise their hand and share, and we'll learn together.
0: Asaf sent us. There's a question. Question number
2: 88.
0: 85? On page 93. 90. 85, I think, the question. The question, what caused the circles to be one below the other? That's the question. What caused circles to be one below the other? Let's read the answer. The light of the line that the circles received caused a recognition of, again, the light of the line that the circles received caused in them a recognition of degrees of one below the other, where windows were made in them from the impression of the screen, and all the degrees of the line also emerged in circles. We didn't learn about windows yet, but that's the answer.
2: Meaning, because there are degrees in the line, also in the circles there are degrees. It's as Rav explained, or maybe Baal Sulam writes, now when the water comes out of the hose, they don't spread out and lose their form right away. They maintain the form they had in the pipe, in the hose. The water comes out of the hose following the same stream. So it's the same thing here. They're in the area of the circles, but they maintain that line. He gave the example of the Sea of Galilee, how the River Jordan flows through the Sea of Galilee, and they don't mix it with the water of the Sea of Galilee. We see it here as well.
4: Selamlar. Arzunun daha bayağı kaba hale gelmesi daha fazla bolluk alabilmek için midir? Ve bu grup çalışmasında nasıl ortaya çıkar?
2: If the ultrasound becomes coarser, it creates more abundance. How can you express it in the 10? Chaim, how can you use it in the work in the 10? First of all, Rav would usually ask us not to mix these things. Here we are learning about our inner work and how it's expressed in much higher degrees compared to where we are right now. And we're using the study to draw the surrounding light on us, and for that light to bring us closer to this degree. And then we'll see how these things happen. Rav said today that the Creator isn't even revealed. It's the society that's revealed in a more corrected degree, and the force is revealed in it. the force that's revealed in the corrected society. So also here, it's the same thing. We work in the 10, the greater courser is revealed, and we cover everything with love. And the more we cover the will to receive with love, the more we reveal the things we are learning about here. Let's not get into additional details here, as Rav asked us. Let's try Turkey again, see if we can get a question on the material.
6: Alt olan üst olanın daha kalındır ne demektir?
7: Tergum.
8: Ba WhatsApp. בסדר, עד שנקבל תרגום, אולי...
2: אתה בגד.
9: אני אקרא מהתמליל. מה זה נקרא...
0: I'll read from other transcript. What is course? A screen that is revealed without the screen, it perceives a screen that it cannot work with. Whereas in the upper one, the desire to receive is even greater, but can overcome it more. But why, when it's coarser, it's still called lower, it's called coarse. If it's great, it has greater coarseness, but the lower one is called coarser. That's precisely what you read, because in the lower one, there's a screen, but it's still lower. Everything is measured by screens. If the screen is small, then it can overcome only a little bit of coarseness and receive a little. It's like it's to the opposite. He's rejecting even more what he can receive. You came to the meal, and now you're saying how much you can bestow to it. Let's say you're eating some fruit soup or something. That's okay, but all the rest you need to reject. But all the rest is a screen that doesn't let them enter. As much as you ascend upwards, your screen is more powerful. It's greater. And you can more.
2: Yeah, but the greater he is, coarser. Why do you say that the lower one is coarser?
0: That's the answer, that it can reject. Here, Gadi wants to say. Yes, Gadi.
10: Thank you. First of all, everything is connected, and what Michael Miller asked, it's as we learn, there's an answer in 27 minutes 50 seconds. There's an answer from Baal Salam. He says how the surrounding lights gradually enter, and Miller asked, how can you have surrounding lights around the circles? So we learned that in Ein Sof, everything was filled, right? And now, the circles are filled by the line. And the line doesn't fill all of the circles, only a portion. And the portion that's not filled remains as surrounding, right? But you can read it, Baal Sulam explains it, how the lower one that wasn't filled has a way of receiving all the surrounding lights. And by what?
8: Okay, נקרא את זה.
0: Yes, okay.
10: For this reason, we'll read it by the request of the friends. So in page 49, in a light, for this reason, the light that belongs to the lower one is divided into... divided into two phases. The first is the small amount of light that it receives from the upper one inside its uppermost vessel. That light that it receives is called the inner light in the lower one. The second is the full amount of light that belongs to the phases that remain in the lower one and cannot receive, due to their disparity of form, from the upper one. That full amount is regarded as remaining in the upper one and not descending to the lower one. It is called surrounding light. Because it surrounds the lower one, meaning shines on it from afar, though it is not

0: and clothed the vessels of the lower one that were refined, and they all became inner light. Nice, friends. There are many discernments here. There are more questions. But our time is actually up. So we will stay with that. And be grateful for the lesson. Grateful to our teachers who gave us this Torah. Grateful to Rabash, whose memorial day of parting is today, for everything he left for us. And let's be grateful to our teacher, thanks to whom we are here. And we'll go to an update from Michael and Dudi, right?
1: Yeah, yes, okay, friends. So we want to invite us all to a special instructional day for the groups of Israel in Petah Tikva, and an inner look. We want to get to know our home better, not just through lessons or conventions that we are in, but also to see what's happening behind the screens, how the organization's working, what projects we're advancing, what's the challenges, what the infrastructure looks like, how the communities are working, and how, where we want to develop together. The goal is to create more transparency and awareness and participation and involvement of us all. In the end of this day, we will also sit together for a long brainstorming session to think and decide how we want to continue to manage our society, our communities, our future altogether. And then, of course, we'll have a special meal. This all takes place on October 1st, Thursday, at 9:30 a.m. till 7 p.m. And from here, we're going to move to the schedule for Yom Kippur.
0: Just a second, Dudi. I wanted to add, this seminar that we're going to have is, sometimes the word groups of Israel might be confusing. It's for everyone who lives in Israel and can come here physically. The more veteran groups in Israel, the community of students, the young ones, Mach Israel, those who study virtually, those who live in Petah Tikva, even those in Matalon, anyone in Israel who wants to become familiar with the organization from within, that all the everything that we're doing should come. We took it the time in Sukkot Chol HaMoed between the holidays because people have more time, because we need more time to sort of warm up the engines and begin to understand together the future, spiritual future of Nebuch. It's a very special spiritual act, and anyone who sees himself as part of Nebuch should participate, because this is where we shape our future.
1: Thank you, Oren. From here, we will move to the schedule for Yom Kippur.

0: שלום לכולם, בחלק הראשון נלמד מתוך שיעור מיוחד לציון יום הסתלקותו של הרבש שחל היום.
1: Hello everyone, in the first part of the lesson we'll study from a special lesson for the memorial day of the Rabash. It's from 2019. Please.
2: Hello, on today's lesson we're going to learn selected excerpts for the memory of Rabash. You're invited to go into our site, camp.tv, where you can find the sources you'll find there, the excerpts, and also send questions. Selected questions relevant to the topic will be asked here.
3: We do not dwell in memories. We don't commemorate the anniversary for his departure as it is customary

0: those who are far from the truth, who simply accept this day as a sign, as a symbol for coming closer, for adhering more with our root. Because, after all, who is the Rabash? It's the revelation of the Creator towards us in a certain way, on a certain level. And we wish to thank the Creator for that, for sending us such a messenger through which He opened for us the possibility of coming closer to Him, to the Creator, to the upper force, to correct ourselves, to arrange ourselves, to adapt ourselves, to bring ourselves to equivalence of form with the upper force. Hence, we tie ourselves to the Rabash, to the Creator. He is the medium, the medium degree between us and the Creator, through which we receive everything that we deserve, everything that comes to us in our spiritual ascent, as it was created, so it exists. And similarly, every person, through his friends, through his teacher, but the Rabash is symbolizing for us, he appears as an instrument, as a system that reveals to us the form of connection to the Creator through which we can realize ourselves and come closer to the truth. This is, first of all, what we need to see before us. It's not a person, it's not the habits that he had, how he behaved. Those are all reserved for the engagement of the externals. We need to, first of all, see the appearance of the Creator, a certain revelation of the Creator towards us, whereby He revealed Himself to us in such a form. Therefore, as much as we, or the more we respect Him, we come closer to the Creator, we appreciate the measure of revelation that the Creator made, and that upper force that is called the Rabash becomes important for us and becomes the connector, the thing that brings us closer to the Creator. Let's study some excerpts about that. Try to arrange ourselves properly towards this form.
1: That
0: was revealed to us in its externality to some extent, and later was concealed, meaning departed. And we need, despite this departure, this purification, we need to raise ourselves, we need to purify ourselves in order to reach connection with it, with this spiritual root, and through Him to reach further to the Creator, to see Him as our upper.
2: Please. Excerpt number one from Baal HaSulam, Introduction to the Book, Panim Meirot Umasbirot, Item 8. Come and see how grateful we should be to our teachers who impart us their sacred lights and dedicate their souls to do good to our souls. They stand in the middle between the path of harsh torments and the path of repentance. They save us from the netherworld, which is harder than death, and accustom us to reach the heavenly pleasures, the sublime gentleness, and the pleasantness that is our share, ready and waiting for us from the very beginning. As we have said above, each of them operates in his generation according to the power of the light of his Torah and sanctity. Our sages have already said, you have not a generation without such as Abraham, Isaac, and Jacob.
0: So it happens that there are special souls
1: and
0: the Creator works through them towards a certain number of lower souls. It's like the brain who gives an order to a central organ, and that organ gives specific orders to parts that are underneath it in the body and directs them to work. And this is how it works in the cascading from above down. So Rabash, as we see for our generation, is the successor of Baal HaSulam. He became a hub, a source of the current modern method, practical for our time. That's why we need to see just how much we were rewarded to be connected to him and to drink this method, his Torah, from him and to realize it, implement it. That's why he says, come and see, and how grateful we should be to our teachers, to Rabash. Who was arranged by the Creator. He is that soul, that part in reality. It was so great that he labored, he arranged, designed, delivered to us the method of correction. And without him, it would have been very difficult. Who knows if it would were even possible for us to come to where we are and what we're about to receive. Okay? Questions, please. If there are, we'll advance through that.
2: What did the Creator want to give us through Rabash?
0: It's a system. Adam HaRishon, where the upper force spreads through it in this way and expands from above down, and activates more and more specific parts, individual parts. The system. And when it comes down, and the system needs to spread further, lower, to like a chain reaction, and enliven the body of Adam HaRishon. So there's a need for higher parts, more specialized, specific parts that would begin to be integrated, incorporated in this work, and that's how it works. It's like
1: כדי להפעיל את זה, זאת אומרת, הדור שצריך להתגלות, הוא דורש בכל המערכות העליונות ממנו, כי הכל מתפתח מלמעלה, מאדם הראשון, אברהם, רשב"י וכן הלאה. אז כשמתפתחת איזושהי מערכת מדרגה תחתונה, היא מזמינה שינויים בכל המערכות העליונות, כמו שאנחנו רואים.
0: When the system develops, it invites changes in the in higher systems. As we see, the system goes down from Galgal to Absang and so on and so forth. As a partsuf develops along the way,
1: כי כל התיקון הוא רק כדי שהכלים
2: the whole correction is only for the kelim the lower kelim which are called the last generation to wake up and start getting into equivalence of form. So Rabash symbolizes for us a very big general power over our entire generation, you could say. And it seems to me that after what he did, all that's left is to implement. There are no more innovations. You can't really say that he innovated too. He only clarified and scrutinized. Bala Sulam did make great innovations. Rabash more kind of scrutinized, clarified. He is attached to Bala Sulam and adhered to him, so he more clarifies him. So our work is to implement him. So from the moment we wake up in the morning until we go to sleep, we have to be immersed in everything that he depicted in his essays. That we today we already depict the general system that is suitable for the last generation, suitable for what we're doing now as we advance toward our implementation. We have to try not to neglect our direction, not to stop, because the pace is growing more and more, and we mustn't drop it, not even for a day, not even for a moment. Soon we'll see how it constantly forces us to present before ourselves the system and to implement it and realize it. So this is mainly what Rabashi practically brings us into the realization of the system, to establish it correctly and promote it. Okay, Dudi. Yes, David?
3: בעל הסולם מזמין אותנו להכיר תודה על מסירות הנפש של המקובלים.
2: בעל הסולם is inviting us to be grateful to the dedication of Kabbalists. What is this dedication of Kabbalists? What are they giving? What are they sacrificing?
0: We spoke about it in those days. We are willing to die, seemingly not advanced because we're making room for the Creator. What does it mean to put oneself to death? As it's written, he who wants to live should put himself to death. His will to receive. That's for us the life and death, or death. There's nothing else in reality. We're only talking about the will to receive. So if it's in order to receive, we are dead. We put it to death. And by that, we are making room for the Creator. So on the one hand, he who is greater than his friend, his desire is greater. Let's say I got such a desire. On the other hand, to the extent I'm diminishing, meaning I'm emptying it from the self, by that I make room for the Creator, for the upper light, to clothe in it. This is the meaning of put himself to death, put his being to death.
2: Clear.
0: His selfhood.
2: What is the uniqueness of Rabash regarding the rest of the Kabbalists?
0: Well, it's hard for me to say, because too close to him, right? But we can see that without, let's put it this way, without his explanations that are close to us, we're not even aware of how helpful they are. We would not be able to come close to Bala Sulam. Never. Especially when you're going to implement it, to realize it. Not from the side of the wisdom. You know, when you start to study, people ask, oh, who is this Rabash? What is he writing about? These stories, like a grandfather who explains things to his grandchild. But when we move to the inner work, when we wish to enter those actions by ourselves, those states that we learn about from Bala Sulam, then Rabash has given us the order of the work, how we can realize it on ourselves. So I will not say what is a partsuf and what is a desire and what is a screen, and I'll just make those mental leaps, going this way or that way and back. Rather, I will do it in my desire and not in my thought. To do it in my thoughts, it's called a wise guy or a wise in the dark, that he doesn't have anything. Whereas Rabash gives us a key. He accompanies us to a state where by ourselves we become these vessels about which we spoke earlier with our intellect. He's helping us in that. He's telling us how we should organize ourselves, how we should be arranged in the ten, in connection, in discovering who we are, how much, what kind of rules do we have in order to annul before one another and connect with one another before the upper one, and all those things we still need to uncover much in his writings, because his texts are not that simple, but he spins them, weaves them in such a way that ensures that we will discover it gradually, so as not to disturb, not to harm our advancement, so that in each state we will, in each step we will discover the desire and then attain the fulfillment and then the correction. All those things will develop in us gradually. This is a specialty, this is a craft that he has. I would say that Bala Sulam does not appear to us as a teacher. He appears to us as a scientist, a philosopher, in the sense that he knows everything about creation, above creation. Whereas Rabash is taking you by the hand, like the grown-up taking a little kid by the hand, and is walking with you, accompanies you along the path until the end of correction. He opens it up for you and he's with you right there.
2: Is there an ability today to achieve any attainment without learning through Rabash?
0: I think that no. Again, it might appear to me, look, it depends who we're talking about. If you go to India, then you'll see people who also want to discover the Creator in some form. But their method is about annulling themselves. That's it. Their soul demands it of them and allows it for them easily. You look at them and you ask yourself, well, where is the ego? Where is that will to receive? Where is the inner struggle? And no, everything is calm and good. Meaning, what am I trying to say? If you go to different religions, you also see various belief systems. Meaning, to reach the Creator is possible only according to the person's demand. Only his demand. What does a person imagine to himself? Who is the Creator? How much? To what extent? What is he? There are people who seemingly can rise above their ego. They receive a certain illumination. Yeah, you can see them. Even on the street, there are such people. Yeah, there are people nowadays. But this illumination doesn't let them enter deeper because they don't have a left line. This is the main thing. There's no left line. So, I think that without the method that he opened up to all the souls that appear, especially the heavy ones, without that, you cannot merit adhesion, dvekut. The souls that appear today, because they appear layer after layer, from the lightest to the heaviest.
2: And what exactly can you say that he continued, succeeded Baal HaSulam in conveying, passing on the method?
0: He explained how to attain what Baal HaSulam writes about, very simply. Baal HaSulam explains to you about the upper degrees, the higher states. Rabash doesn't speak about these degrees themselves. Rather, he's telling you from within a person what he has to do in order to attain it. Baal HaSulam doesn't speak from the point of view of a person, what he feels, what he has to do. He just discusses the degree, like a scientist, relatively cold scientist. And Rabash is telling you what you actually have to do in order to reach it. So you need a society, you need connection, you need annulment, you need to put oneself to death. Baal HaSulam also talks about it here and there, but he's not a guide. He articulates the system. Of course, everything is there, but in such a way that it's not a work manual, a composition that helps you rise. You have a symphony or something written, right? But you need to learn how to you need to learn various techniques until you are able to read it and actually play it. Solfeggio, right? The notes, the sheet music. Of course, for that you need different people. So Rabash is one who accompanies you throughout the entire path. Without it, everything Baal HaSulam wrote can also be interpreted in different ways. And he can also remain as a philosophical approach, you know, his opinion. But if Rabash comes and says, this is how you attain it, then there's no more room for philosophizing about what Baal Sulam writes. Rather, you want to talk about it in practice, attain what Baal Sulam writes through Rabash, and then you can understand what he's writing about.
2: Why didn't Rabash write about the last generation and the future of humanity?
0: He didn't like to talk about it. He didn't. I didn't even ask that much about it. I didn't care about it that much. The times were so different. It was light years from where we are today. So that's why he didn't talk about it. He was extremely practical, extremely on point. I don't think he would write the articles that he wrote if there was no group that would demand it from him, like me, you know, more and more. I brought a typing machine, a Xerox machine, it was as big as this table, with all the, you know, acids and all those. It was pretty complex back then.
1: He didn't
0: do it, but when he saw that people were willing to do it and make copies and study it in a group and ask questions, then we started reading the articles in the morning lesson together with him. It was sitting like that for 90 minutes, just listening. I mean, it was important for him that, you know, although we would read it, well, you know, how much we can read, you know, during an hour and a half of Yeshivat Chavarim we have once a week, and, you know, each one is reading at home, but how much time do you have to read? Because we had morning lessons, evening lessons, a work day in the middle. These hours that we would spend reading the articles were important. That's
1: it.
0: Even so, he would only relate to these articles to a degree. And we were young, we were not able to understand the real, essential importance of these articles as articles of work. There was no connection between the words and the inner discernment.
2: But why didn't he relate to the future structure of society? There was no society yet. You had to relate to a way that society. What is the future society? That it's not about bodies or a collective, but some sort of inclusion in desires above everyone's desires, in a general desire to turn it into a network in which the Creator is revealed. Until such a thing is established and becomes solidified. Also, there were many currents, undercurrents. Look, These are states of growth, just like it is with us. There it was less than here. There was still this great figure pressing everyone, controlling, and everyone felt annulled before it. So they advanced as much as they could. Yes. I press more on the administrative level to come and sit, and with him it was more more internal. Yes. Why doesn't the world extol Rabash? The world, how can they? Well, because there are people who study Bala Sulam and appreciate him. Rav, well, that's what I'm telling you. He said exactly what you have to do. And who wants to do what he has to do? Bala Sulam is philosophy, it's a perspective, it's a perception of reality, it's things that... You understand? You can do PhDs on Bala Sulam and philosophize however you want. There's a beautiful language and style and this lofty words and seemingly clear. It lifts, uplifts a person, elevates the person that speaks about it. What is Rabash saying? Love your neighbor as yourself. Very, very concrete, practical. Who wants to talk about it? Who needs it? It's obligating. So you won't see that he's respected for a long time coming. For a long time to come. Who is he? And what did he write? The writings of Rabash. What is this? Shamati too. It's not attributed to him, but to Bala Sulam, that he heard and wrote from the words of his father. So he liked, and also he liked to keep himself under the shadow of Bala Sulam, as if he's not there. He also didn't want to show himself as an Admo, as a great Rav and teacher. He was great as a Rav as well. like an Orthodox rabbi. Although he never actually practiced it. He got certificates from the two greatest rabbis of his generation. There was no one greater than they. Rav Sonnenfeld and Rav Kook. Rav Sonnenfeld was the one who, the highest authority in the Orthodox community, and Rav Kook was the highest authority in the more modern religious, so to speak. So Bala Sulam made Rabash get these certificates from both of them. Because he thought that in the eyes of the religious communities, it would still be like an entry ticket into these circles. He was a little too optimistic, so to speak. He thought this resistance could be broken. We can already see that it's impossible, that the Creator enveloped them in this impenetrable cloak. It'll probably go by a different way. Bala Sulam too, and Rabash will also come there. But how? It's still ahead of us. Yes.
0: You think in the future Israelis will study from the writings of Rabash?
2: No doubt. Bala Sulam and Rabash in their real way, not philosophical, not just by learning it, in addition to what they think of as Torah and Mitzvot, but practically. There's no doubt everyone will learn them. Okay? Good. Yes?
0: Nelson from Latin America is asking, is this generation worthy of receiving the writings of Rabash?
2: The writings of Rabash, for sure it's worthy. The writings of Bala Sulam, I'm not sure. To the extent that we implement the writings of Rabash, we will understand a little more Bala Sulam. Because we're lacking qualities and senses and internal discernments. When we read Bala Sulam, we learn him intellectually, and not in the internal, in the feelings. What Bala Sulam writes doesn't become established within us internally. According to how I read him, my desires with my thoughts are not creating for me a picture, an emotional, internal picture. And that's the problem. This is why I see how people study Bala Sulam. Just talk. Nothing more than that. This is why it's impossible to understand Bala Sulam truly without Rabash. Before we create within us the model, the template, the right template of relations of all of these discernments, it will not work in us. We will be reading it, as it says there, counting letters, not without understanding the content. Yes?
0: Aaron from Baltimore is asking, in the excerpt, it's written that Kabbalists can save us from the netherworld, which is harder than death. How come there are those who come to the path and suffer greatly, and there are those who have what they need in their necessities and can deliver themselves to the path comfortably?
2: This is incorrect. Those who achieved vikut with the Creator, adhesion with the Creator, don't suffer. It seems to us like they suffer. Perhaps his external life was very difficult. Illnesses, hunger, all kinds of family and personal problems. He accepts everything as coming from the Creator. The Creator internally sets up for him such elements, the character, the internal states within a person. The Creator creates for him an external world that relates to him in this way through his family, friends, students, and the whole world. And a person has to put himself to death, meaning he has to be in dvikut, in adhesion, every single moment with what the Creator casts on him. And this is basically his role, to be Adam, man, the shadow of the Creator. So when Kabbalists do it, you cannot feel their situation. Perhaps you see their external situation. What do they have? Who are they? Or how they speak. Because they also speak through many filters, many degrees, until they say anything to anyone. So we can't see their internal true state. Those who are on the path, on degrees, on the ladder, at a certain level of dvikut with the Creator, have no suffering. Their only suffering is how to annul even more. Okay? All right, so let's continue. Oh, wait a minute. We have... Okay, let's begin with Santiago.
4: Sí, amado Rab, todo aquello que usted ha expresado,
0: dear Rav, and everything you said makes us be grateful to the Creator that you brought Rabash as a teacher for our time. The question is, meaning the development of the actions of Kabbalists throughout history are tied to the advancement of the society and the correction of the souls. Does it mean that the moment in which we live right now, our correction is aimed at what Rabash is teaching us? But is the work going to end with that, or will we see additional progress in the future?
2: I don't think that there will be more progress, more advancement in the future, more than what we're doing in practice. If we implement what Rabash writes, by this we will achieve all the upper degrees until the end of correction. We will see how much he wrote about. We will see that he wrote about higher degrees than the ones than the way it seems to us now. All we need is to implement Rabash in our inner work, and through our inner work on Rabash, to understand what Baal HaSulam writes. Rabash is the work in the heart. Baal HaSulam is the work in the mind.
1: Bogota.
2: Did he say something else?
0: Good morning, dear Rav. When we study the writings of Rabash, they are a beautiful wisdom that is taking us by hand towards love of others. How can we apply a method that's shorter in time in order to present Rabash's writings in a practical way so people can attain and feel love of others in less time than it takes us?
2: The more you develop through the social articles of Rabash, you will understand that it can be made shorter and easier by writing and in practice to the generation following you, to your students. So please, we have to implement what Rabash writes, and you will understand how to do it. It's impossible to explain it in a shorter way, but only to implement. And by practically using it, we can understand how we can bring it down to the next level. That next level is you who are implementing, and the next degree will come out after you practically use it. Monterrey.
5: Hola, Rav. Buenos días.
0: Hola, Rav. Good day.
5: He estado trabajando diariamente en la traducción de los escritos de Rabash.
0: A few months ago, I worked on the translation of the writings of Rabash. And it's felt, or according to what I feel, the giant work that Rabash is doing, explaining to us in every detail what is the work of a person with his desire, with the will to receive, in order to rise above it and come to bestow. So my question is, how through this work of the of translation of these articles into Spanish, the trepidation that we have that we might misrepresent the emotion that Rabash wants to deliver, the knowledge, the science, how not to...
2: Did you understand the question? Did you understand the question?
0: Blemish what Rabash wants to deliver to us through his translation.
2: Did you understand the question? I don't know. I think you maybe need to consult with other translators into Spanish, from Spanish. that we have. So build a system like a board of translators and learn from one another what's the right way to translate and explain every word and every sentence. This is what I advise you to do. Because each one can be an expert, but if you want to convey the internality of the translation more correctly, you have to unite among you and look for something in common in the connection between you in general and also in the translation. When you're connected. New York.
6: Hey, Rav. Rabash adopted Bala Salam's method for us, so it's suitable for our souls. Could we learn anything from him, how to adapt the method for future generations? Did he share anything with you, how he took Bala Salam's method and presented it in a way so we can attain? Could we do likewise for future generations?
2: It is only by implementing, only through implementation, not by taking a certain method, and like in physics or something like that, I move further ahead with my intellect. These methods are implemented only in the feeling, in the desire. So we haven't a chance to create any upgrade in the realization of the method. The method is it's a practical method. So we have no chance to upgrade in any way if the method, if we don't take it through ourselves. So the question is also incorrect, how we take Bala Sulam. We can't take anything from Bala Sulam. All we can do is implement Rabash and accordingly to have a better understanding of Bala Sulam. Bala Sulam is like this etalon. We don't understand anything about it. We can only understand after we implement Rabash correctly. Vienna.
0: Question is, Rabash was kind of a persona that pressured the students to annul towards him. You said that you were pressuring us more administratively.
2: Rabash made no pressure. He put no pressure. He was an authority. That it was obvious. It was obvious to us, to everyone, that that there's none like him in those days. It's interesting that there was this relative vacuum. There was this kind of vacuum. People who wanted spiritual development didn't really have anywhere to go. There were other circles, but they weren't really known. So
0: no, the question is, if we're teaching people on campus today, do we have to relate to people more internally or more administratively, as you're doing with us?
2: I don't know what you mean. I give everything I can. Those who aren't satisfied can go look elsewhere. Thank God, there are many places. There are many ways to the Creator. On one hand. On the other hand, administratively, I keep telling you what to do. Rabash emphasizes very often how we should be arranged from dawn to dusk in the Shivat Chavarim, in the relationships between us within ourselves. So this is what I call this administrative, connecting the groups, all this. Now, within these connections, a person has to realize himself more internally. How dedicated he should be to it. And most important is what is called, what the sages called, anything but leave. Where although I feel like getting out and leaving, and I can't take it anymore, I don't think I'll succeed or that anyone can succeed. I don't quit. Just like that. Why? Because I have nowhere to go. And even if someone showed me something, I don't believe that I have anything other than this spiritual work. That I'm in it. And what the Creator gives and what He does with me, I agree with in advance, and that's the way it is. Peter.
7: Как относиться к дню ухода, к дню смерти каббалиста Рабаша? Это горе.
0: How to relate to the day of departure of a Kabbalist, of Rabash? Is it sorrow that the teacher has departed? It's the soul that realized its role, or no way, because it's a corporeal event.
2: We had a teacher. Of course. If a day before he passed away, in the morning, I spoke to him and I was next to him all the time. And after he passed away in the morning, I suddenly didn't have it next to me. So there's a big difference on one hand. On the other hand, according to what he taught me, it actually gives a person the chance to be more connected to the Creator, more internally. Of course, the connection with the Creator through the teacher doesn't disappear, but the Creator, the teacher, was kind of refined, kind of cleansed. That's how it seems to the person, to the lower one. So, this is what we should accept. His figure became kind of finer, more subtle. He became more of a force. With relation to my senses, of course. The imaginary figure became the real figure, so I connect through him. Today it is clearer and clearer to me that I connect to the Creator through the Rabash, and that he is like a template, that if I dress on it correctly, meaning receive everything from him as much as I can, with less and less, fewer and fewer interferences from my ego, I get closer to the Creator. All right?
8: Almata.
2: All right? Almata.
9: Да, читаю текст в книгах, в статьях Баль-Сулам, Рабаш, это углубляющийся.
2: The text in the articles of Рабаш and Баль-Сулам, if you delve in them, from where is the essence of the text that compels you to delve in it and feel the writer through it?
0: It's hard for me to tell you. You should exert yourselves. For me, I was present, physically present, during the writing of these articles. I would make photocopies of these articles. I would hand them out. I was present in all those things. I could feel the author in such a way that...
10: אבל אתם צריכים

0: Sizler bizim için çok büyük bir şanssınız. 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
1: First, I want to say that the group, the Bnei Boruch group, is very big, is great, and we are fortunate to be learning all this. Now the question. Previously, you said that Bara Sulam writes from the intellect, from the mind, and Bara Sulam, Ron Rabash, with the heart. What we feel is that we're getting both of them from you. Can you explain this?
2: You can say that, you know, one is mind or intellect and one is heart. Both are speaking from their attainment. It's their expression according to the character of their soul. So Bala Sulam is more of an academic, and Rabash is more practical, more emotional, warmer. That's how it comes out. We receive from both. The important thing for us is not how we receive it through either Bala Sulam or Rabash. The important thing is that we receive this through the connection between us. The connection between us, when we receive it like that, this connection is bringing us the feeling of the upper one clothed in our vessel. Hence, there's no Bala Sulam here, there's no Rabash. They are here, of course, inside. But the main thing is the measure of connection, the modes of connection inside the tent. That what is giving us the color, the sensation, the feeling, the degree of attainment of the Creator. Because the Creator is Boe, Boe, come and see. Where am I coming to? I come to the society. In what way? To what degree? In what form? The society, if it's connected, that's what arranges for me the Creator. So is it the Creator or the society? It's the society. That's what I feel as the image of the Creator, the form of the Creator that is revealed in me. So am I discovering the Creator or the society? I discover the corrected society. Otherwise, I, as the creature, could never feel the Creator. It will always appear in me as the form of the corrected society. That's what we're talking about. The Creator is Boe, Boe, come and see. Come where? I come to the society, the connection between them, their mutual realization in order to bestow, and that form I feel. And this is called Boe, the Creator. And who is he? The inner force that appears between them, in the connection between them, is truly the Creator. But even this inner force, I cannot grasp as a force. I cannot perceive as a force. I can only perceive it when it's clothed in the society, meaning in a certain form of the society. It arranges itself in a certain form. That's how I can receive the Creator. This is the Creator for me. Hence, behind every friend stands the Creator, and from love of the creatures to love of the Creator, because you cannot differentiate between them, distinguish, because the kli, the vessel, is the society and the inner essence that keeps it together, sustains it, is the Creator. It's hard to pass it. They come connected, interconnected, integrated together, the vessel and the light, meaning society and the Creator. The Creator is Boe, come and see. It's an impression, a complex impression of the qualities of these vessels as they are connected, intermingled, and then the quality that appears in them, which is the Creator. Consequently, we can only talk about the Creator according

0: the qualities of the creature. We specify using letters the qualities of the creator. We write about it in using letters, which are vessels, but we have no choice. We can't express it, we can't articulate it any other way. Okay?
1: Good morning, Rav.
2: Good morning, Rav.
3: ¿Qué nos hace falta para alcanzar la perfección que Ravash veía en la última?
2: What do we need in order to obtain the wholeness that Ravash depicts in the last generation?
0: Realize it. The more we realize him, the more we would feel greater tendency to understand him more, to realize him, apply him more correctly. We will grow deeper into his words. We will want to understand what is he talking about in order to realize it in the connection between us. Rabash is entirely found in the connection between us. There's nothing but that. That's what we need to realize in the last generation. That's what he wrote. And certainly, the more we advance, our generation, the generation that is coming now and will grow even more by us, all these generations will realize the Rabash and engage with him as much as possible. They will see how precise he is, how everything is writing about. There are many details that we will discover according to the development of our vessels, how there are more and more details for us to realize. Okay? Now, French, we had French, Moscow.
4: Почему после ухода Рабаша не сохранилась группа Рабаш?
2: Why after the departure of Rabash, the Rabash group did not remain, did not survive after him?
0: Even before the passing of the Rabash, the group was divided into several parts. So, when he departed, it came to be in practice. The group had Hasidic members, Hasids, who were next to the Rabash, like next to the their Admor, their great Rebbe. You don't know what this connection is, but it's a certain connection. There were his relatives. He had a great family, had maybe 100 great-grandchildren or more. I'm certain he didn't know their names, plenty of them. And the students themselves were also divided. I did not belong to the students. That's how he organized everything. So that's how it broke down. When he died, I stayed at home. I didn't want to connect with anyone. People knocked on my door. I didn't open. I thought to myself that I'll just write about, you know, I have all these pages that I wrote down when I was with him. I'll organize it, edit it, prepare it for print. And that's it. Let it be so. Notebooks of his, a few of Bala Sulam's that I gave to Avram, what's his name? Brandwein. Published the book. What's the name of that?
5: Orabair, Ken.
0: Orabair. I have the notebook in the archive. He arranged it. Although not as we agreed on it, but the way he arranged it. May he rest in peace. His example was also quite sad. He came to me, to our old building in Jabotinsky, and he shared with me his grief for staying, remaining alone. His wife died. He brought up his kids in the old city in Jerusalem where he lived.
5: They didn't
0: even stay in touch with him because he was working with the wisdom of Kabbalah. They didn't come close to him. He had tears in his eyes. He remained alone the end of his life, without students, without children, without grandchildren, without a family or anything.
5: That's
0: a very sad story. Those who engage in the wisdom of Kabbalah will have a problem with his religious relatives, and even more so with his Orthodox religious relatives. That's it. So, and the whole society is divided. We see even here, there are those who return to, you know, this secular life that's totally empty. There are those who go to religion. It attracts them because everything is clear. Every day there's justification for going through the day. Another mitzvah, another mitzvah. With us, the path is opposite. More and more emptiness. So you can only sustain it through your inner effort and your connection with the environment. So it's not simple. Society, you know, according to all these inclinations, there are additional inclinations in the society, and it naturally divides into these different streams, currents. But once Rabash passed, I disconnected from everyone. I was disconnected even before. I had barely had any connection with the others. I was constantly adhered to him. During the lesson, I was next to him. I was serving him. Coffee, cigarettes, changing tapes, writing things down. And outside of the lesson, constantly with him, you know, in the evening lesson, there were only 2-3 people, and I was there always. So it turns out that that's how it works.
5: Москва.
0: Moscow.
2: Another question. How and what should our group do in order not to repeat the mistakes of the Opas group, the separation you talked about, etc.?
0: No, we need to see that it does not depend on me. Rather, the group has to realize its path now, and when I'm not present with you, you have to realize, actualize the connection between you. And in a way that will come to its final form. So you begin to see in the connection the upper force that exists between you, that appears, that accompanies you, and is walking ahead of you. I, Rabash, Bala Sulam, more, all the Kabbalists from all the generations, these are your chaperones. But in truth, you know how to connect so that the Creator will walk before you inside the connection.
6: קטע שני כותב הרבש
2: Exit number 2
6: עומד לתלמידים את העבודה שצריכה להיות בעל מנת להשפיע
2: Rabash writes, if the Rav, the teacher, teaches the disciples the work that must be done in order to bestow, meaning why a person comes into this world to do God's mission, to work for the sake of the Creator, that person is a messenger of the Creator.
0: This Rav, the messenger.
2: And not a landlord in this world.
0: That builds a personality.
2: But he's a servant of the Creator. The meaning of messenger of the Creator is angel of the Creator. This is the meaning of if the Rav is similar to the angel of the Creator, it let them seek, let them learn from him.
0: Because after all, what he is giving you is how to discover the Creator in the correct vessel. That was his work.
7: ברור. נשתף בהתרשמויות מהשיעור ומה מתוכו אנחנו לוקחים
8: למימוש. Let's share impressions from the lesson and what we're taking to implement in the 10 from it.
9: טוב, אני אתחיל עם כמה נקודות ונמשיך בעשירייה.
10: I'll start with a few points and continue in the 10. Rabash speaks in his writings about internality that a person has to come to in order to do. He also said that the more we realize the writings of Rabash, we'll understand Baal HaSulam, because we need inner discernments to understand Baal HaSulam. We are studying him intellectually and not emotionally, and if we cleave to Rabash, we'll be able to learn it. In the future, practically everyone will study Rabash. And lastly, Rabash didn't like speaking of the last generation, you know, in theory. He liked only practice.
8: Something that took me in from what Rab said in the lesson is that we have to always hold on. We're on the path of truth. Rab said the main thing is what we call by the sages, anything but leave. Where sometimes I feel like leaving and escaping, it doesn't seem like I'll ever be able to succeed. I don't leave like that. Why? Because I have nowhere to go to. And even if they show me some kind of things now, I don't believe there's anything besides this spiritual work, that I'm in it in what the Creator gives us. What He does with me, that's what I agree with in advance, and that's how I do it. And Rav also spoke about an eternal connection between the student and the Rav, between the group in Rav, between the group and the method. Doesn't matter whether the teacher's there physically or becomes refined, departs. This actually gives the opportunity for a person to be in a more internal connection with the teacher and with the Creator.
10: Yes, in truth, there's no to run inside this framework or activities or events. So a person can have a relationship with the Creator. Otherwise, there isn't. It's only from within the ego, as I understand it. And so from the outside, the life of a Kabbalist may appear hard, complicated, but they're happy because they're adhered to the Creator. And we got this opportunity on the condition that we're together, we think of the connection between us, we maintain the connection with all our might, that's our only vessel. We don't have it like the previous Kabbalists, the great ones that had something direct with the Creator. That's what we have to do in order to realize Rav's words. And I'll read this. Man has to diminish himself, be in adhesion each and every moment, no matter where the Creator drops on him, and that's the meaning of being Adam, the Creator's shadow.
8: That's exactly the part I wanted to talk about, where a person needs to place the intention in order to receive, he has to put to death, and then there'll be more room for the Creator. really special lesson that we need to adhere to our Rav, who is guiding and instructing us towards everything that Rabash left him more and more.
11: כן, אני גם אקריא משהו.
10: I'll also read something.
11: לכן זה מה שאנחנו צריכים לקבל. הדמותו נעשתה יותר זקה.
10: That's what we need to receive. His image became finer, became a force relative to my forces. And every imaginary force became real. And then I connected the Creator through him. Today, it's clear to me more and more how I connected the Creator through Rabash. And he's like a mold that if I clothe on it correctly, meaning receive everything from him with fewer and fewer disturbances from my ego, I reach the Creator through him more and more. We need to cleave to this chain of Kabbalists and to Rav.
11: He left the
10: path for us, all the principles. And no one departs, actually, on the contrary. They opened a great big opening through which you can bring in our entire society, then the world clean, finally the whole world.
8: It's my impression that Bala Sulam received permission from above to develop this method. Rabash wrote about it and Rav implemented it upon us. Truly this way. He gave us the keys for us to, and the next generations will be able to realize this stage by stage.
10: Let's go to the next part of the lesson. Before that, we'll sing a song.

0: שלום חברים. קצת
1: Hello friends.
0: קשה להחליף אווירה אחרי שיעור כזה.
1: It's hard to shift atmosphere after such a lesson we had now.
0: באמת כל כך הרבה מתנות.
1: Got so many gifts.
0: הרבה גדלות של המורים שלנו.
1: So much greatness of our teachers.
0: אבא אמר בשיעור שמרגע שאנחנו מתעוררים,
1: Rav said in the lesson that the moment we wake up in the morning and until we go to sleep, we have to be immersed in everything Rabash described in his articles. From the moment we wake up to the moment we fall asleep, we have to be immersed in everything he described in his articles. And he also gave us the path. The path ahead. That was a question about the future, and today it's our present. They asked him how and what should our group do in order to not repeat in the future the mistakes of Rabash's group, the separation you described. And Rav said, we need to see that it's not up to me. Rather, the group needs to realize its path both now and after I will not be present with you. You have to realize the connection between you in a way that will bring it to its final form, so that you will begin to see in the connection the upper force that is dwelling between you, that appears and follows you and is walking ahead of you, and I and Rabash and Baal Sulam and more, and all the Kabbalists from all the generations are accompanying you, mentoring you. But in truth, you know how to connect so that the Creator will walk ahead of you in the connection. Now we have an opportunity to connect, to draw additional light, to strengthen the connection between us. Let's get into a lesson about the study of the Ten Sefirot with Rav. We'll read in volume 1, part 2, chapter 2, Inner Light, item 4. Sorry, volume 1, part 2, chapter 2, page 42. Open the books if you have it in Hebrew, if not in the study material. Volume 1, part 2, chapter 2, page, I'm sorry, 48, not 42, in Hebrew. Let's enter the lesson with Rav. Draw the light together, grow the connection between us, and realize what Rav has left for us. The study of the Ten Sefirot, Volume 1, Part 2, Chapter 2, page 49.
2: Continue. Read, please. Why are you waiting for me?
1: Item 4, relating to consisting of 248 organs, depicted as three lines. There are 248 states of chesed in the upper partsuf, from which 248 organs are extended in the lower ones, elaborated in their place. And there's no room to elaborate. Item 2, words of theory. Five parts in the soul of the lower Adam, nefesh, ruach, neshama, chaya, yichida. 2. There are five kinds of light in the lower Adam, which are nefesh, ruach, neshama, chaya, yechida. They are five levels, one above the other. And this is the meaning of the five repetitions of the verse, bless the Lord, O my soul. As mentioned in Masechet Brachot, which correspond to the five phases of the soul.
2: Again.
1: Item 2. Five parts in the soul of the lower Adam, Nefesh, Ruach, Neshama, Chaya, Yechida.
2: Well, lower Adam is not the typical human being in our world yet.
1: There are five kinds of light in the lower Adam. Nefesh, Ruach, Neshama, Chaya, Yechida. There are five levels, one above the other. And this is the meaning of the five repetitions of the verse, Bless the Lord, O my soul, as mentioned in Masechet Barachot, which corresponds to the five phases of the soul. Inner light, item 5, relating to five kinds of light in the lower Adam. There is not an essence in all the worlds, both in the upper world as well as in this world, that does not consist of the above 10 sfirot, which are the four above mentioned phases and their root. This is why he says that these five phases are also found in the lower Adam in this world. Again, item 5, relating to five kinds of light in the lower Adam. There is not an essence in all the worlds, both in the upper worlds as well as in this world, that does not consist of the above 10 sfirot, which are the four above mentioned phases and their root. This is why he says that these five phases are also found in the lower Adam in this world. Item 6. Relating to
3: Adam,
1: what is the lower Adam?
2: The lower Adam and the upper Adam. Well, the lower Adam is called one who corrects himself in the degrees of ascent, and the upper Adam is called his corrected character, let's say. Meaning my corrected soul, which is connected with all the rest of the souls as one man in one heart, as we say in our words, meaning in a unified system, which is a resting point for the revelation of the Creator, the revelation of the light and the quality of bestowing it. That's called the upper Adam. The upper Adam, one who is like the Creator. And the lower Adam is considered those souls, the parts of that Adam, which are attempting and trying to come and correct themselves in degrees that are already spiritual, which have kachabzon, naranchai, and ascend by this more and more until they are all included in this integral system which incorporates everyone. Yes.
1: He divides the world here, so upper world and this world.
2: Also, this world is not called this world. You remember in part 16 in Tess, we read, and also in this world, those firmaments that we see, the firmaments of Asiyah, the firmaments of Yetzirah, you know, this world is called, just you understand, there's the general soul, the neshama. Within it are all its different parts which are connected together to one Adam. That is called the upper Adam. And there's all these parts which are separated. Each and every part needs to correct itself. By connecting, they connect and come closer and closer, each of them in 125 of their degrees as they ascend. And the more they ascend, it's considered that they're more and more connected until they come to the image of Adam. So each of them is called Adam, or the lower Adam.
3: No.
2: שעוד לא הגיע להיות where it didn't yet come to be. Why is each called Lower Adam? Why is everyone called Adam? Because really, as we come to the connection and equivalence, each and every one of them is truly the whole system. Because each of them is incorporated from the others and receives them as as one of his own. And so each of them, although I am kind of a small part here, but all of this, I say, it's mine. I connect them, I'm correcting them, I'm filling them, I'm caring for them, and everything. I love them. So it turns out that me, this small me, which I connected, I also called Adam, is a truly whole Adam. Whereas here, there, each of them is called the lower Adam. Yes.
1: Is there in our world there are 10 sefirot in our world? No, not this world, our world. Is there a degree of 10 sefirot?
2: If I draw it on a piece of paper, then it'll be on the page.
1: My question is,
2: what is 10 sefirot? No,
1: my
2: asking.
1: Question is, the 10 sefirot like in spirituality, but.
2: What is like in spirituality? I don't know. What, like spheres?
1: No, I want to come to.
2: No, this is an interesting matter. Maybe you did find. Where do we have 10 sefirot of this world? What are 10 sefirot? 10 sefirot are the desire to receive which reached its minimal form of resembling the Creator. So it has the same structure and bestowal like the Creator. The desire to receive when it will be bestowing. By that, it must be incorporated from 10 parts. Because the parts from above down, from Keter to Malchut, he needs to reveal that that's the bestowal of the Creator upon him. The first 9 and Malchut is him, and then he builds himself in return as he wants from his Malchut to resemble the first 9 that are revealed. And then he performs a screen and a reflected light, bestowal. And then we say there are 10 sefirot which illuminate, like a sapphire, the sefira, they illuminate. If in this world you found a desire to receive that can be similar to the Creator, by that you break all the spiritual laws. Because in this world, it's considered a desire to receive without a screen, without equivalence with the Creator, even minimally, by definition. Besides that, we are talking about the perception of reality. You forget about this, and I understand that perception of reality. This world is considered what I perceive with my 5 beastly bodily senses. The spiritual world is considered that I perceive in my soul, which receives the 9 first as senses, and to the extent in which I develop those 9 first of mine so that there will be in reflected light, then in that 6th sense of mine, I feel in that malchut, the point in the heart, that would be called the spiritual world. It's also my internal perception or reception. Outside of me, there's nothing. Meaning this world, the upper world,

0: all depends on my vessels, my desire to receive. What I perceive in my desire to receive, like now, in order to receive, will always be called this world. What I will perceive in the desire to receive that will be corrected in order to bestow will be the upper world. Everything that I will perceive or I will grasp, what will take place in me. Outside of me, we don't talk. Yes.
1: How is this copy from the spiritual world to the corporeal world is expressed? And in what way? Is there a connection between this tefillot or this copy?
0: A copy? What kind of copy in tefillot? I don't understand.
1: I'm asking, how is this copy from the spiritual world to the corporeal world?
0: At home, I have a string or a rope. I saw it at home yesterday. A string connected to this box. And this, when this wire or string comes to the box, and I look at the box, I see a picture. A wire, not a string. What are you laughing? Yes. So there's forces that come from that wire, that string, and make a picture for me. They draw a picture for me. That's called a copy. That I have some form of matter, a screen or something, and these forces depict for me on this matter all kinds of pictures. They're changing, they're colorful. But there has to be matter so that that force will be able to draw upon this matter a picture. The matter is me. And that spiritual force draws upon me a picture. Now they say, this force, is it a spiritual or corporeal force? It's a force. Your matter is corporeal, therefore it depicts for you corporeal pictures. If your matter will be spiritual, it would that same force, the creator, would draw that there's no one else besides him upon your spiritual matter, pictures that are according to spirituality. But this force remains abstract. We don't know it. It always depends on my matter. What will I receive? What picture? That wire, let's say, comes to another box, and there it will depict different forms, more spiritual ones. Yes.
1: There has to be a certain imagination, likening.
0: What likening?
1: Or is it completely disconnected without any...
0: I don't understand what you mean by imaginating or so.
1: This wire that passes this force, this electricity.
0: What are you laughing at? So it's just an example. So what?
1: No, it's been a long time since I used this wire. So this wire that passes the force to the TV and shows you a picture. It shows you a picture from somewhere else. It just transfers this force. So there's a certain resemblance. So I don't understand...
0: It brings to you a form from the world of Ein Sof. And gives you this form in your matter. But in your matter, all kinds of changes take place. In this wire, there's no change. In the force that comes from him, there's no change. All the changes are in your matter. As your matter is constantly changing according to its nature, gradually, since it has to develop. And from this you feel this picture constantly, each time changing. Actually, nothing is changing. Your perception, your grasp, your receiving of things changes. From above, it's permanent. Silence. Ein Sof, infinity, and that's it. Perfect. What about with my matter? A projection from Ein Sof, and my matter, which constantly is changing, taking on and receiving new records. From above, there's no change. The upper light is in absolute rest. The creator changing is called Bo Ure. Come and see. As I reveal him in my screen, and I say, oh, he's changing this way and that way, changing that way. It's the me who is revealing him as changing. That's why it's called Bore. Come see the creator.
2: Amud Memtet, Or Pnimi, Ot Vav Ktana.
1: Page 49. Item 6, relating to Nefesh, Ruach, Neshama, Chaya Yechida. Item 6. The vessels in the 10 Sfirot are called Keter, Chochma, Bina, Zeranpin, Malchut. And the lights in them are called Yechida, Chaya, Neshama, Ruach, Nefesh. The light of Yechida clothes the vessels of Keter. The light of Chaya clothes in the vessel of Chochmah. The light of Neshama in the vessel of Bina. The light of Ruach in the vessel of Zeranpin. And the light of Nefesh in the vessel of Malchut. Item 7, relating to the words, five levels, one above the other. You already know that the degrees are differentiated according to their refinement and coarseness. And the term above means greater refinement than the other. Item 3, the words of the Ari. There are surrounding light and inner light, external vessel and inner vessel, in both the circles and the straightness. 3. Each of the 10 sfirot of the circles has all the above phases, namely lights and vessels. The light is divided into inner light and surrounding light, and the vessel is divided into externality and internality. The 10 sfirot of straightness in the image of Adam have all those phases too. Again, item 8, inner light, relating to lights and vessels. The lights are Naran Chai, and the vessels are Kachabzon. Item 9, the light is divided into inner light and surrounding light. And the vessel is divided into externality and internality. The spiritual division happened due to the disparity of form that was innovated there. Higher than another means more refined than the other, and lower than another means being coarser than the other. Since in the disparity of form of this coarseness, one is separated and exits from the other and becomes lower than him. It is known that the lights are imparted from any upper one to the one below it. Because of this, the lower one must receive the abundance in its highest and most refined phase, while the upper one imparts the abundance only from its lowest and coarsest phase. Thus, the form of the light that comes from the upper one equalizes with the form of the vessel in the lower one. Since the coarsest and crudest phase in the upper one has equivalence to the finest and most refined phase in the lower one. It turns out that the lower one cannot receive all the light that belongs to it, but only a very small part, as much as its most refined vessel can receive. Its other phases, which are not that refined, must remain without the light attributed to them due to their disparity of form from the upper one that bestows upon them.
0: Who can tell me what is that the lower one is coarser than the upper one?
3: Ken?
0: Yes?
1: As he writes here, in disparity of form.
0: Disparity of form you have in all directions. Also, the upper one, which is more fine, refined than the lower one, is also in disparity form. You're not answering. Why is the lower one coarser? Disparity of form, it's clear that it's different in form, but I'm asking about the direction. Why is the lower one coarser? After all, we learned that whoever is greater than his friend, his inclination is greater. So the higher he is, he should be more with a bigger desire. And here it's written that the more it is lower, the more coarser it is.
3: Ken?
0: Yes?
1: Well, in Sag?
0: Well, well.

0: okay. That's correct. But how to say it?
1: No, what?
0: Well, more, yes.
1: Ken?
2: We learned this lesson that the course is not on 8. It's something else. The course is always below.
0: What is that the coarseness is always below?
2: He who is greater than his friend, his desire is greater. That's the part that he did manage to correct. A part of the coarseness that he managed to correct, then that makes him higher. But the coarseness itself remains down below.
0: You're saying something, yes. You're saying, but more, yes.
2: The will to receive, if it's greater, then it's more distant than bestow, from bestow.
0: That's okay. That's the definition of what is upper and lower, what's higher and what's lower. More? Yes, Chaim?
2: I'm fine, according to what we discussed. The coarser it is, it's lower, because the coarser it is, it illustrates or depicts the Creator as less bestowing. That's why it's lower.
0: Oh, you spin this in a hard way. That's already towards Yadam and how he determines his placing. No, we won't go into that. So it speaks of the screen, yes? So how can we say this in one simple sentence? Yes?
2: The intentions, in order to receive, they take up the room in order to bestow. That's why it's coarser.
0: What does it mean that the lower one is coarser? Answer this question with one sentence, one answer, with those words.
1: No.
0: Well?
2: Is it more egoistic?
0: Yes.
2: Coarseness is the feeling of the gap, and the greater the feeling of the gap between the lower and the upper one is greater, in inversion, then he feels himself lower.
0: In what is it coarser? In what? One sentence, yes?
2: Receiving from the upper one.
0: No, that's not the reason. That's a consequence of it being coarser. Well, I'm searching. I'm not certain. Who is sure that he is going to give us the right answer?
1: No.
0: You? Well?
2: You only speak of the intentions.
0: Are you sure?
2: A greater desire.
0: Okay, again.
2: There awakens in it an additional desire, but from him, that's
0: in the lower one. What's bad about that?
2: The I develops, and that brings him shame.
0: Meaning, what is considered coarse here? The desire to receive, which remains without a screen. The desire to receive is being revealed, upon which he cannot overcome. Whereas in the upper one, the desire to receive is even greater, but he can overcome it even more. Meaning, we are speaking of the revelation of the desire to receive without the covering of a screen. Yes, David.
2: Together with the will to receive that appears that he sees he cannot overcome, does it come with a greater desire to resemble the upper one?
1: No.
0: No, such a thing cannot be. The lower one is the lower one, and the upper one is the upper one. Everything is determined the degree where he is already defining where he is. Yes.
2: You said that the lower one has no screen, as if he cannot overcome. Why do we learn that the higher up we go, seemingly in the world of Atzilut, there's no screen?
0: There are no screens that are concealing in the world of Atzilut between the Creator and the created being. There, He and His name are one. It is all revealed there because of all the screens, from the multitude of screens. And not because there's no screen, do whatever you feel like. That's klipa, that's the shell. Do you understand? When are the Creator and the created being disclosed, revealed to one another? When the created being covers completely his desire to receive and inverts it to be in order to bestow. And then the Creator has nothing to conceal from the created being, and the created being has nothing to conceal from the Creator. So this is what happens in the world of Atzilut. There are no screens which conceal them from one another. But that is because there are all the screens upon the desire to receive. As we learned, that there's the desire to receive where we feel pain, yes, pains. So a person needs to go up and to feel that these pains are for me to rise above them. They're pointing to the fact that I'm not okay. Where is my screen? I ask for it, for the screen, so that the surrounding light will bring me a screen, so I will be above the pain, above the suffering. And then I will bring forth a blessing upon them, like for the pleasures. To the extent in which I have a screen, I won't feel those suffering, those pains. We look at Rabbi Akiva, yes? They're terrorizing him. They're killing him. He himself says, "Hear, O Israel, Shema Yisrael." How can such a thing be? Because he's in adhesion. This sign that he wrote is, this is a sign that he rose above all the sufferings that a person is capable of being given. He's in unification here.
3: Please.
4: Page 40.

We are reading from Zohar for All, article Vayigash. This is the Zohar 21 document, page 20, letter 106. Take wagons for your little ones. We remind you, you can download this text from Comp TV, as well as ask questions. Chosen relevant questions will be asked during the lesson. So, Zohar 21 document, page 20, letter 106. Take wagons for your little ones. Rav says, Zohar is part of the Torah. It's the most helpful part, as the Kabbalists say. Why is it the most helpful part from all the Torah, from all the holy books? Because all the holy books were written from spiritual attainment. When we read them, we can, yes? Invite the light that reforms from there upon us. And that is called then that we are learning Torah, that we have an engagement with Torah, that we are engaged in Torah, that we wish to draw upon us the light that reforms written to us by people of attainment, Kabbalists, that we wish this light to influence us, that as it created the evil inclination, which it says, I have created the evil inclination,

So there's no fulfillment without a lack. And so we need to demand that the light shall come to influence us in some upper force. We don't know exactly what it is, who it is. That's why it's called surrounding light. That it illuminates from afar in a surrounding manner. And that it will make changes in us. That then our evil inclination can turn to be a good inclination. And to this extent, then that same light will already fill the desire according to the extent of the equivalence with it. And then we will reveal the light within ourselves. So what is the preparation for the learning of Torah? A deficit for correction, the recognition of our nature as evil. In what evil? That we're incapable of connecting between us. Because this is the vessel in of which we can reveal the spiritual upper life of ours. And so, we need to make the effort to connect and unite between us, as it is written that Israel at Mount Sinai, where as one man is one heart, all of Israel are friends, love thy neighbor as thy friend. And the sensation of being incapable, that it prevents us from reaching good, then already we will... the request will appear on its own, this desire for correction, for the light that reforms. And so there must be a preparation for the study of Torah, this effort to connect, this effort to reach the sensation that we're incapable of this, that this state is bad, that it's preventing us from reaching good. And already in this extent, we can demand the light that reforms. And so, already, the time of the study, we can think about all these things, scrutinize them. And the light, in the meantime, will assist us in our work. Please. 106. Now you are ordered. Do this. Take wagons from the land of Egypt for your little ones. It is written, rejoice with Yerushalayim, Jerusalem. But when the temple was ruined and the sins caused Israel to be exiled from the land, the Creator departed high above and did not watch over the ruin of the temple and his people, who were exiled. And at that time, divinity was exiled with them. 107. When he came down, he observed his home, and behold, it was ruined. He observed his people, and behold, they were exiled. He asked about the mistress, divinity, and she was exiled. Then, and in that day did the Lord, the God of hosts, call to weeping, to lamentation, to baldness, and to wearing sackcloth. And as it is written about divinity, lament like a virgin wearing sackcloth for the husband of her youth. It is written, for he is gone. Her husband is gone because he parted from her and separation was made. 108. And even the whole of heaven and earth lamented, as it is written, I clothe the heavens with blackness, and I make sackcloth their covering. All the high angels lamented for her, as it is written, behold, their valiant ones cry. The sun and the moon lamented, and their lights darkened, as it is written, the sun shall be darkened when he rises. And all the upper ones and lower ones cried and mourned for her, because the Sidra Acha governed her, meaning she ruled over the Holy Land. 109. And you, son of man, thus says the Lord God to the land of Israel, an end,
The end is coming on the

0: four corners of the land. The end is the end of the right. The end of the left is, as it is written, puts an end to darkness, and to the farthest limit he searches out. This is the end of all flesh. 110. The end of the right is, as it is written, an end to the land of Israel. The end has come to the four directions of the earth, is the end of the left. The end of the right is the end of the good inclination. This end of the left is the end of the evil inclination. And this is the meaning of when the sins cause and intensify, it was sentenced that the evil Malchut will be given governance to rule and to destroy his house and his temple. And it is written, thus says the Lord God, evil after evil is coming, and it is all one. The left is the evil, where there are dinim and punishments. The end of the left is a second evil, the evil inclination, Satan, the angel of death. Those two evils became one because they united with one another. 111. This is reason why the upper and lower lamented for this end of the left being given governance. Hence, since the holy Malchut, the kingdom of heaven, was lowered and the evil Malchut prevailed, every man should mourn with the holy Malchut and be lowered along with her. For this reason, when the holy Malchut rises and the world is glad, he too will be glad with her. As it is written, rejoice for joy with her, all you who mourn for her. 112. It is written about Egypt. Egypt is a very fair heifer. Israel were under the rule of this heifer for Radu years, 210 years, when they were in Egypt. And because afterwards Israel were destined to rule over it, it was not implied to them in the words, take you wagons in out of the land of Egypt for your little ones. The Klipa of Egypt is an extension of Chokhmah from above downwards from the left line, like the sin of the tree of knowledge. This is so because the kelim and sparks that Adam blemished with his sin with the tree of knowledge fell into the possessions of the Egyptians. It is written, take your wagons out of the land of Egypt, meaning they will receive merkavot, chariots, from the land of Egypt for the extension of the mochin. But can it be that the tribes and Jacob, would use the wagons of the land of Egypt, who were merkavot of impurity? However, the harsh dinim that rule during the illumination of the left are the ruin of the temple, the exile of Israel, and the exile of divinity, as it is written, and in that day did the Lord, the God of hosts, call to weeping, to lamentation, to baldness, which are applied in every zivug. It is the same with the general zivugim, which are exile and redemption. During the governance of the left, the Sitra Achra was given power to rule over Israel, to destroy his house and his temple. By that, the complete zivug for the time of redemption was prepared, the complete three corrections. This is so because the particular zivugim and the general zivugim are the same in all their conducts, and every person should mourn with the holy Malchut and be lowered with her. Since no one can receive from the light of perfection of the zivug of Zon if he is not included with the Nukva when the harsh dinim of the left awaken upon her. at which time he mourns with her and is lowered with her. By that, he too receives those three corrections that qualify him to be included in the illumination of the Zivug. The most important one among them is the third correction of leaving the gar of the left and not extending the light of Chokhmah from above downwards, but from below upwards, regarded only as Vak. In return for this, when the Holy Malchut rises and the world is glad, he will be glad with her as well, and he will be able to be included and receive from the wholeness of the Zivug, as it is written, "Rejoice for joy with her, all you who mourn for her." This means that anyone who is included with the Nukva, when the Dinim of the left line awaken upon her, and has mourned for her, and been lowered down with her, will rejoice when she is in the complete Zivug. However, if he did not mourn for her, because he was not included in her during the awakening of the harsh dinim, he will not be able to rejoice with her and receive from the illumination of her complete Zivug. This is because he is not guaranteed to be kept from extending the gar of the left when the domination of the Sitar Achar returns and intensifies over the holiness. Hence, rejoice for joy with her, all you who mourn for her, since one who mourns for her is certain to extend the measure of Vak of Gar as it should be. This opens the understanding of the words, "Now you are ordered, do this, take wagons from the land of Egypt. It is written about Egypt, Egypt is a very fair heifer, since Egypt is the Chokhmah of the Klipa, and there are 4 degrees Chub Tum in it, which are called ox, cow, calf, and heifer, but only their Vak were separated from it to holiness, which is from below upwards, the light of Malchut, called heifer. It is written, rejoice for joy with her, all ye that mourn for her. This is why the writing does not speak of a fair ox or cow, but only of a fair heifer, since only the discernment of heifer was sorted out from them.
1: Israel were under the rule of this heifer for 210 years. Israel were under the Klipa of Egypt for several times and several years only to sort out this heifer, which is Vak of the left. This is so because it is forbidden to take from Egypt more than this measure, which is called heifer. Afterwards, Israel are destined to rule over her during the illumination of the Zivuk. Israel are destined to rule over this heifer, meaning receive a Vak de Chokhmah. This is why it was hinted to them in the words of Pharaoh, take wagons from the land of Egypt, since they were permitted to take this measure from Egypt. We've learned that the problem is how to correctly balance right and left. These two lines, they deny each other. The left line is entirely Chokhmah, wanting to grab the whole Kli and fulfill it by Chokhmah. The right line is entirely Chassadim, wanting to rule with Chassadim, and they can't compromise. And they also can't understand what compromise is, because on the one hand, the Creator He's entirely in Chassadim, if there's the full rule rulership of Chasadim. It's like the Creator, but the Creator wants the creature to receive all the good, namely all the light of Chokhmah that He has prepared. So how is it possible that in one place, one Kli, there are two fulfillments where each one of them is the whole Kli? And here we come to a solution, which is the middle line, the third line. You receive the light of Chokhmah clothed in the light of Chasadim. When it's clothed, connects to itself the Kli of the other, and then two lights can be included, and the light of Chokhmah could be dressed in the light of Chasadim, and there will be place for both. Because turns out that the Kli, it grows corresponding to the middle line. We see this in the third line, that we have the vacuum left. You receive only part of the light of Chokhmah. And you have to understand that the Kli of the middle line, it is a much broader line than both lines, right and left. Because this Kli is above reason. It connects right and left together. Thus, there's a problem here of how to approach this, how to understand that it is impossible. So we're also perplexed. How is it possible that it would be possible to achieve a solution where all of our receptacles will participate in an act of bestowal? Because to begin with, it seems as though they're opposite. Therefore, first of all, there is a restriction over the left. Then you take from it only whatever can shine from above down in Vak. And then you add it to the right, the left to the right. And thus you build the middle line gradually in Iburi, Nika, and Mochin. And that's the whole matter of our corrections on every page. Every moment, the Kabbalists, they speak only about that in different ways and forms, corresponding to the state of the creature. But according to the same principle, so here too, as Bala Sulam writes, that the Egyptian exile has to be for 400 years, as the Creator promised Abraham. He said, although you are the attribute of Chesed, but your sons, if they'll receive an addition of coarseness, they will reach the purpose of creation. They're only lacking the of you, so they will disconnect from your attribute of Chesed, which means that they'll be in exile, and they'll take upon themselves the Oviut of 400 years, meaning the four phases of Oviut, Aleph, Bet, Gimel, Dalet. And then, when they'll come out in great property, they'll have a tremendous left line. But of course, these things can't occur all at once, but gradually we have the Egyptian exile, Babylonian, Madai, Edom exile, till we reach the final exile, the fourth phase of Aviut. It's the end and the final redemption. Therefore, it's so called. And by this, we raise the final coarsest kelim to correction. And in Egypt, it was merely the correction of the preliminary vak, according to the calculation, it's 210 years out of 400. What does it symbolize, 210? Till the end of Bina, the end of the first exile, And then we have an additional aviyut on the degrees of achab, but these are degrees of, where you're careful. Up to our exile, till our exile, we can say that the Egyptian exile, it's like for the building of the worlds of Atzilut, Bria, Yetzirah, Asiya, but the correction, it's still in the world of Atzilut. And later, three more exiles, these are corrections in the world of Bria, Yetzirah, and we have to correct, meaning to seal all those corrections in the world of Asiya. Yes? There are questions about the middle line. Is the middle line a kind of a compromise between the right and the left lines? Asks Shachar. Yeah, it does sound like a compromise, but actually there's no concession here because eventually on our way it is as if a compromise on the one hand. Later we see that it's not a compromise, it's this special emergence where two lines are and being fully used because the right doesn't have to vacate its vessels for the left, and the left doesn't have to vacate its vessels for the right, because these are different kelim. The reception of the light into the kelim, where it's called the light of chuma, clothed in the light of chasadim, entering the kli, it doesn't as if take the vessels of reception for the use of the vessels of bestowal. It's something completely different, because the whole addition where we say about the light of chasadim, these are all 10 intentions above the kli. It doesn't perceive our kelim, our desires. It doesn't take their place. It's in a completely different place where the pleasure is felt in the creature and the purpose of the pleasure is felt inside the creator. Like the host and the guest, he has to acquire kelim from the creator. To feel in the kelim of the Creator, inside the Creator, the pleasure He gives them. Therefore, there is no compromise in kelim here. Also in lights, there is no compromise, because all in all, the creature that comes to self-realization, that he builds the middle line, he builds his selfness. Soul. Something that didn't exist before. The Creator only created the point of existence from absence. And everything developed from that point. But we build souls from those points, meaning we build new kelim. And therefore, when we dress the light of Chochmah and the light of Chasadim, by the work in the middle line, we reach 220 times greater intensity of reception. And thus, it seems as if we gain 620 times more selfness, independence, the depth of understanding, adhesion, meaning there is a very big addition here of vessels. And it's not something.
2: It's not just a compromise.
1: 113. Joseph hinted to Jacob about the beheaded heifer. Since when they were engaged in that chapter about the beheaded heifer, he parted from him. The beheaded heifer comes because he was found slain, and it was not known who struck him, to prevent evil spirits from dominating the land, for they are unwanted, this heifer is given for correction, so that they will not recognize it and will not govern the earth. 114. All people pass away through the angel of death, except one who was slain by people first, before the time of the angel of death to govern him and receive permission to take his soul has come. This is so because he does not rule over a person before he receives permission from above. 115. And for this reason, the angel of death governs him by judgment. As it was written, it was not known who struck him. And he has judgment too, for it is not known who struck him to slander against this place, the Nukva. This is why the elders of that city took the heifer of cattle to remove the din from that place and to be corrected so that the slanderer would not govern over him and he would be saved from him. Two kinds of din are included in the words, it is not known who struck him. One, the force of Tzimtzum rose to Malchut, and the lights of Gaal, which are the light of life, parted from the Nukva. Even if she is corrected and the Gar returned to the Nukva, there is still strength to the Sitra Achra to slander against her and to block her lights by his gripping to those Gar. This is the reason why the angel of death can govern from Din of the Nukva, because the lights of Gar departed her, which is considered the first din, and he too has din that it is not known who struck him to slander against this place, the Nukva, the second din, where if she were corrected and the Gar would return to her, he would be able to block her lights. Hence, there are two corrections that she needs. One, to remove the din of Tzimtzum from her and correct her so that the Gal returns to her. This is a correction for the first din, and it was done by bringing the heifer. Two, to correct her so that the slanderer will not govern her, meaning to reduce her from Gal to Gal, by that the clinging of the Sitra Acha is revoked, blocking her lights. This is the correction of the second din, done by beheading the heifer. 116. When Joseph parted from his father, he was sent without company and without food. And what happened, happened. And when Jacob said, when Yaakov was undoubtedly devoured, he said, I will go down to Sheol, to my son, for I caused him to be killed by sending him without accompaniment. I cannot say our hands have not shed this blood as with the beheaded heifer, meaning we did not send him off without company. Moreover, I knew that his brothers hated him, but I sent him to them, and Joseph hinted all that to him in the sending of the wagons.
0: 117. He sent these heifers by Pharaoh's words, as it is written, and Yosef gave them. Wait, what does it mean? Rav says that Yosef showed Yaakov and everyone in this that yes, he does know how to be the righteous, the Yesod that knows how to correct the right and the left. And these wagons, yes, those same qualities he can work with on the intention to bestow, that he knows how to connect them, that this quality knows how to dominate the rest of the qualities, that all the rest come to connect, to incorporate correctly in the aspect of Yosef. Yes? Once again, 117. He sent these heifers by Pharaoh's words, as it is written, and Yosef gave them wagons. according to the commandment of Paro. So why is it said that Yosef hinted to him by sending the wagons? Yosef hinting yet to Yaakov, yes? He wants to tell his father that, yes, I know how to arrange both lines. I am following you. You are the beginning of the middle line, and I am the end of the middle line. Yes? Yaakov is Tiferet, and Yosef stands below, is right under him in Yesod. It is because it is written, now you are ordered. There was no need to say, now you are ordered. Since it is already written, and Paro said unto Yosef, say unto your brothers. However, now you are ordered, that he says here is accurate. This is why it writes, ordered, with a hey at the end, to indicate that it is precise. This comes to teach us that Yosef demanded of him to give him wagons. This is why, and Yosef gave them wagons according to the commandment of Paro, since Yosef was the giver, and he asked of Paro. But why did he demand wagons from Paro? It is because he wished to hint to his father about the beheaded heifer. And this is why Yaakov did not believe it until he saw the wagons and understood the hint that he hinted him, as it is written, and when he saw the wagons. Because Yaakov is Katnut, Yosef is already Gadlut of the middle line. And in the vessels of Katnut, we cannot look at it such like, how can you reach Gadlut in the middle line? Where will you take the vessels from? Can you really take it from the will to receive and join it on to the right? This is what Yosef did. And yes, we see that by the great work that a person does, meaning he gives in and the wife of Potiphar, and a person is like in the prison, sitting in the pit. Yes, all this difficult work, which is very unpleasant with one's ego revealed, and knows afterwards how to raise it and begin the correction of the connection between the qualities of Zeranpin, Chagat, with Yaakov there, and the qualities of the Nehi and Malchut itself. And then he sends Yaakov, he invites him to come, where already he has prepared the frame, the foundation to connect with Paro. And Yaakov is received, Yaakov has already passed away in Egypt. Yosef takes the entire quality of the middle line and he realizes it while still in Egypt. So the matter of the wagons, agalot, it's very important because it is the beginning of the correction. It's the preparation for all the following corrections. 118. In the beginning it is written, the spirit of Yaakov revived. And afterwards, and Israel said, it is enough, Yosef my son is still alive. Why does he begin with Yaakov and ends with Israel? In the beginning, the Torah calls him Yaakov, Jacob, for the participation of divinity in the ban that the tribes executed to not disclose when Yosef was sold. For this reason, divinity parted from Yaakov all that time. But now that divinity has returned to him, it is said, the spirit of Yaakov, their father, revived. For this is divinity called the spirit of Yaakov. And after divinity was in him, the degree above went from the degree of Yaakov to the degree of Israel. From Mochin Avak called Yaakov, to Mochin Evgar called Israel. From this we learn that the degree above does not awaken above before there is awakening below. This is because, here it writes, and the spirit of Yaakov revived first, meaning an awakening from below. And afterwards it is written, and Israel said an awakening above. 119. And God spoke unto Israel in the visions of the night. It writes, vision without vav, in singular form, implying to the degree of the Nukva, who is called a mirror, and is called night, and offered sacrifices unto the God of his father Yitzchak. It is written in the beginning in order to evoke the left, which is called Yitzchak, with love towards the Nukva, the love of lovers, which extend from the left. And then, and God spoke unto Israel in the visions of the night, meaning he appeared over him at that degree of the Nukva, which is called visions of the night. 120. And he said, I am God, the God of your father. What is the reason that he mentioned his name to him? It is because this is the conduct of the holy side above. The side of impurity does not mention the name of the Creator, and the whole of the side of holiness is mentioned by its name. Also it is written, I will go down to Egypt with you, meaning that divinity went down to exile with him. And wherever Israel exiled, divinity exiled with them. Otherwise, it's not exile. It's impossible that there will be exile. Exile is called that you feel concealment, that you feel that in this place there is godliness, and you feel it's back, that he's found to be in concealment from you, and that is called exile. If there is no sensation of concealment, then it's not an exile. You are under this line of spirituality. So revelation is also a spiritual sensation. It's already above our line. People who are just in our world, like, so it's not called that they are in exile. I know that, let's say, in some place there must be something, and I have this sensation, yes, I know what it is and how it is that it is concealed. And then it is concealed from me, and that is called concealment. So it's a connection through the posterior, yes, illuminating in black light and not in white light. And so Israel in Egypt is a spiritual degree. They have a unique light. It's not a complete disconnection. But it is written, yes, that we are as beasts because we have no sensation of exile. Now that we are beginning to awaken from beastliness by the reading of the Zohar and so on, we are beginning to feel maybe a bit that we are in exile. To rise to the degree of the exile is not simple. It's to truly feel the concealment, the lust, the deficit, to somehow locate out of the dark who is concealed from you. By what can you grasp onto him? What is the exile of Egypt? Imagine for yourself, if they were in connection with Paul, if they would shout, as it says, Israel has sighed from the work. What the matter of exile was man screaming to the Creator when the Creator turns to the quality of Moshe in man and he says, come to Paro. It's all exile. Exile is spirituality. It's a spiritual degree. It is the posterior, the backside, that same revelation. And this sensation, this work in the side of the posterior, is part of the work of the Creator. 121. How many wagons were there? There were six wagons, as it is written, six covered wagons. There were 60, and it is all one, since six implies from the six implies the six Sfirot Chagat Nehi, and 60 implies that each consisted of 10. In the beginning, it is written, the wagons which Yosef had sent, and in the end, which Paro has sent. The wagons that Yosef sent were properly calculated, and those that Paro sent were too numerous, and they were not calculated. You have written there, the wagons, yes, those that Pharaoh sent, Paro sent. Okay, Rav says. The wagons are the shape of the mochin of the illumination of Chokhmah. Calculation is mochin, which is called calculation. All the wagons that Yosef sent were calculated. They were only in the measure of the light of Malchut, Vak of Gar. For only this measure a wagon is permitted to take from Egypt, and not more. But those that Paro sent were not calculated. Rather, they were more than the measure of a wagon. From the discernment of ox, cow, and calf. This was a gift from Paro, which was forbidden for Yaakov. 122. Well, we understand there is gar, there is zat, and the vessels of reception, that we cannot use them, rather only in vak, or the illumination, the chokhmah from above below, or from below upwards, and this is the entire difference between Yaakov and Moshe. 122. Both came to Yaakov from the wagon that Yosef had sent, and from the discernment of more than a wagon which Paro had sent. This is why it is written, which Yosef had sent, and it is written, which Paro had sent. And when Israel came out of exile, it is written, and they shall bring all your brothers out of all the nations for an offering unto the Lord. Since they will bring all the nations an offering to the Lord, like Paro. Questions. There is a question, Timofin from Nomotibirsk. What condition brings the light, the surrounding light, to begin to influence a person? On the condition that a person desires it. Yes, it all depends on man's desire, and nothing else besides this. The light is an absolute rest. So we must equip ourselves with desire. An extent of that same action, of the order of the actions it must perform upon us, the order of the fulfillment, recognition of even, fulfillment. It's all these actions, one after the other, in different levels. And we have to scrutinize what are the actions that it must perform upon us, and prepare ourselves for it. Once our desire equalizes with it, then it is done. We open up the light, we allow it to perform its action upon us, in us. That's it. And if not, if we cannot reach the necessary desire, then we are not privileged with the operation of the light. Nothing is done. And the light that must appear in us, or upon us, it does so, but in our posterior, meaning it awakens suffering in us. And this suffering, in any case, will awaken us to the formation of the deficit, of the vessel. So we will be worthy of correction.
1: That's how it works. You need nothing besides the deficiency. Yes. Paul from Tasmania is asking, Can you give an example of building the middle line while you're asking for the attribute of bestowal, and also how to perform this action both in both for the general and the particular? The Rabbi Ashi gave a good example. You take a piece of cake, you dip it into cognac, and then you eat it. So it means that he eats cake, but in the meantime, the cognac is it's sucked into the cake, actually. And for the time being, it's forbidden for him to drink alcohol. But this way, it's okay. So what does he think about? He thinks that I'm using the cake, but by the cake, I perform an action of bestowal towards the Creator by the cognac. Meaning, there are two things here. Chassadim are allowed for me. In order to bestow onto him, I need chokhmah. So there are two vessels here that work together. Chokhmah and chassadim working together. Yes. Question from Boston. Comes the blow, the left line. How to find the middle line in yourself in order to overcome the obstacle in the group. I don't get what the left blow is. Probably the ego overcoming you. Yeah, but it's not the blows of the lines. It's a line is that a person can find it, work with it. A line is that he's already under restriction above his desires. He can control them, and above them, he can aim himself. And it's not someone who does things with his own powers, but it is a result of the light. So when a person starts, when he is under the burdening of the heart, he needs to really quickly make his head smaller, to make himself smaller in the group and be as the small among the great. That's the best possible thing to do. That's the correct thing to do. After he's included in the group and he is a part of them, he can start accumulating forces as a result, understandings, discernments, connections, and not to be afraid for the ego that just popped up will devour him, because he is among public, among a new essence. And that's how it is for sure. With respect to the will to receive, that overcomes us. We have no ability to fight it, and it's not wise to fight it, but only to make oneself smaller, not with respect to the will to receive, but with respect to the group. This is the mistake we usually do. If we don't bow our head before the group, necessarily we bow our heads before the growing ego. This is the choice before whom I actually lower myself, because the blow, it comes, that wave, the tsunami. That's it. And then, if you hold yourself in a group, as Rabbi Akiva said, how was he saved from the sinking ship? He grabbed onto a piece of wood, and each time there came a wave, he simply lowered his head. And this is what we have to do. So every moment there is danger, and it happens each and every moment, that the will to receive grows and prevails, immediately mingle in the group as the small. And then by receiving powers from them, from there to start to work with the will to receive and see how that you've entered the group, that you're now there as in a kind of a bubble in this, like in this Teiva, Noach's Ark, like in the womb of Ima. How can you come out of there? How from there you can see that precise will to receive coming to you as a wave, it is precisely suited for the power that you receive from the group, and then you build the middle line. But the first action is incorporation, the bowing of the head. Avi's asking, why the way to work, how to correctly scrutinize it, the correct way to scrutinize disappears in it, because it says each time it shall be anew for you, and all your previous Torah is worthless in your new state. Therefore, every time we have to go in faith above reason, as if we're just born. There's no habit here, and there are none wise as the experienced with each and every state.

and do not believe yourself till the day you die, till you scrutinize all the vessels. Till then you can't be sure, and for sure you're not sure that the next moment you'll know how to behave. But there are clear rules. How many rules? Either incorporation in the group till you receive the power of the Arvut, and then correspondingly to turn to building yourself from the left line. Yes? Alexander from Moscow is asking, all my inner feelings belong to this world, to the ego. So how do I try to feel, or how do I feel, where do I feel the text of the Book of Zohar? To feel the Zohar, it's possible in the middle line that a person builds. To the extent to which he'll have it, he'll feel the Zohar, because the Zohar is entirely the middle line. Therefore, the Book of Zohar was concealed, because it was impossible to reveal the work of the middle line, since we have not yet reached a state where the left line is really revealed. And also, the incorporation of the group wasn't sufficient, because man's ego was not yet revealed, meaning till the exile passes and you have a group and their great ego, great terrible ego, where they're incapable of connecting on the one hand, and the ego of each and every one is revealed such that he can't fight it, then a person is really in between these two sections of fire, where he can't do anything about it, and he's ready to start the work. Thus, the whole Zohar is the middle line, and it's possible to understand it only through the middle line. Well, we have a few minutes left. And Joseph prepared his Merkava chariot. 123. And Joseph prepared his Merkava. It is as it is written, and over the heads of the animal was a firmament like the color of the terrible ice. But there is an animal above the animal. The animal is from the right line, the face of a line, chesed. It is animal above the animal. The animal is from the right line, the face of the lion, chesed. It is higher and more important than the animal on the left line, the face of an ox. There are four animals in the Merkava, lion, ox, and eagle, corresponding to the three lines, right, left, and middle. And the fourth animal is the face of a man, which contains all three. And there is a holy animal which stands over the heads of the animals. This is the animal from the left line, the face of an ox, Gvura. After its inclusion in the right, the Mochin of Rosh extends from her to all the animals, since illumination of Chokhmah extends from the left line. 124. And there is a high animal above all the other animals, the animal from the middle line, the face of an eagle, Tiferet. And because she subdues the two animals on the right and on the left and mingles them in one another, she is considered above them, more important than them. This animal controls all of them, because when this animal gives its strength and shines for all of them, which is the force of the Masach Dechirik and illumination of Chasadim, which are two matters that operate in the middle line, they all travel on their journeys. This means that they're included in one another. One gives of its strength to the other, and they govern one another. This means that each of them is given dominion over all the others, since the face of the lion controls the three on the right line, the face of an ox controls the three on the left, and the face of an eagle controls the three in the middle one.
Well, by this we conclude everything and we'll continue.

0: שלום לכולם, בחלק הראשון נלמד מתוך שיעור מיוחד לציון יום הסתלקותו של הרבש שחל היום.
1: Hello everyone, in the first part of the lesson we'll study from a special lesson for the memorial day of the Rabash. It's from 2019, please.
2: Hello, on today's lesson we're going to learn selected excerpts for the memory of Rabash. You're invited to go into our site, camp.tv, where you can find the sources you'll find there, the excerpts, and also send questions. Selected questions relevant to the topic will be asked here.
3: We do not dwell in memories. We don't commemorate the anniversary for his departure as it is customary for those who are far from the truth. We simply accept this day as a sign, as a symbol for coming closer, for adhering more with our root. Because, after all, who is the Rabash? It's the revelation of the Creator towards us in a certain way, on a certain level. And we wish to thank the Creator for that, for sending us such a messenger through which He opened for us the possibility of coming closer to Him, to the Creator, to the upper force, to correct ourselves, to arrange ourselves, to adapt ourselves, to bring ourselves to equivalence of form with the upper force. Hence, we tie ourselves to the Rabash, to the Creator. He is the medium, the medium degree between us and the Creator, through which we receive everything that we deserve, everything that comes to us in our spiritual ascent, as it was created, so it exists. And similarly, every person through his friends, through his teacher, but the Rabash is symbolizing for us, he appears as an instrument, as a system that revealed to us the form of connection to the Creator through which we can realize ourselves and come closer to the truth. This is, first of all, what we need to see before us. It's not a person, it's not the habits that he had, how he behaved. Those are all reserved for the engagement of the externals. We need to, first of all, see the appearance of the Creator, a certain revelation of the Creator towards us, whereby He revealed Himself to us in such a form. Therefore, as much as we, or the more we respect Him, we come closer to the Creator, we appreciate the measure of revelation that the Creator made in that upper force that is called

0: And we need, despite this departure, this purification, we need to raise ourselves, we need to purify ourselves in order to reach connection with it, with this spiritual root, and through Him to reach further to the Creator, to see Him as our upper. Please.
1: Excerpt number one from Baal HaSulam, Introduction to the Book, Panim Meirot Umasbirot, Item 8. Come and see how grateful we should be to our teachers who impart us their sacred lights and dedicate their souls to do good to our souls. They stand in the middle between the path of harsh torments and the path of repentance. They save us from the netherworld, which is harder than death, and accustom us to reach the heavenly pleasures, the sublime gentleness, and the pleasantness that is our share, ready and waiting for us from the very beginning, as we have said above. Each of them operates in his generation according to the power of the light of his Torah and sanctity. Our sages have already said, you have not a generation without such as Abraham, Isaac, and Jacob.
0: So it happens that there are special souls and the Creator works through them towards a certain number of lower souls. It's like the brain who gives an order to a central organ, and that organ gives specific orders to parts that are underneath it in the body and directs them to work. And this is how it works in the cascading from above down. So Rabash, as we see for our generation, is the successor of Baal HaSulam. He became a hub, a source of the current modern method, practical for our time. That's why we need to see just how much we were rewarded to be connected to Him and to drink this method, His Torah, from Him, and to realize it, implement it. That's why He says, come and see, and how grateful we should be to our teachers, to Rabash, who was arranged by the Creator. He is that soul, that part in reality that was so great that He labored, He arranged, designed, delivered to us the method of correction. And without Him, it would have been very difficult. Who knows if it would were even possible for us to come to where we are and what we're about to receive. Okay? Questions, please. If there are, we'll advance through that.
1: What did the Creator want to give us through Rabash?
0: It's a system. Adam HaRishon, where the upper force spreads through it in this way and expands from above down, and activates more and more specific parts, individual parts.
2: System.
0: And when it comes down, and the system needs to spread further, lower, to like a chain reaction, and enliven the body of Adam HaRishon. So there's a need for higher parts, more specialized, specific parts that would begin to be integrated, incorporated in this work, and that's how it works. It's like
2: אנחנו רואים את זה בדור

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1: When a system develops, it invites changes in higher systems. As we see, the system goes down from Galgalta, Absang, and so on and so forth. As a partsuf develops along the way,
0: בכל הפרצופים הקודמים עד המקור, עד האינסוף. וככה זה עובד בתיקון האדם הראשון. כי כל התיקון הוא רק כדי שהכלים...
2: The whole correction is only for the כלים, the lower כלים, which are called the last generation, to wake up and start getting into equivalence of form. So Rabash symbolizes for us a very big general power over our entire generation, you could say. And it seems to me that after what he did, all that's left is to implement. There are no more innovations. You can't really say that he innovated too. He only clarified and scrutinized. Bala Sulam did make great innovations. Rabash more scrutinized, clarified. He is attached to Bala Sulam and adhered to him, so he more clarifies him. So our work is to implement him. So from the moment we wake up in the morning until we go to sleep, we have to be immersed in everything that he depicted in his essays. That we... Today, we already depict the general system that is suitable for the last generation, suitable for what we're doing now as we advance toward our implementation. We have to try not to neglect our direction, not to stop, because the pace is growing more and more, and we mustn't drop it, not even for a day, not even for a moment. Soon we'll see how it constantly forces us to present before ourselves the system and to implement it and realize it. So this is mainly what Rabashi practically brings us into the realization of the system, to establish it correctly and promote it. Okay, Dudi. Yes, David?
3: Ba'al HaSulam azmin otanu lehakir toda על מסירות הנפש של המקובלים.
2: Bala Sulam is inviting us to be grateful to the dedication of Kabbalists. What is this dedication of Kabbalists? What are they giving? What are they sacrificing?
1: We spoke about it in those days. We are willing to die, seemingly not advanced because we are making room for the Creator. What does it mean to put oneself to death? As it's written, he who wants to live should put himself to death. His will to receive. That's for us life and death, or death. There's nothing else in reality. We're only talking about the will to receive. So if it's in order to receive, we are dead. We put it to death, and by that we are making room for the Creator. So on the one hand, he who is greater than his friend, his desire is greater. Let's say I got such a desire. On the other hand, to the extent I'm diminishing, meaning I'm emptying it from the self, by that I make room for the Creator, for the upper light to clothe in it. This is the meaning of put himself to death, put his being to death.
2: Clear.
1: It's selfhood.
2: What is the uniqueness of Rabash regarding the rest of the Kabbalists?
1: Well, it's hard for me to say because too close to him, right? But we can see that without, let's put it this way, without his explanations that are close to us, we're not even aware of how helpful they are. We would not be able to come close to Bala Sulam. Never. Especially when you're going to implement it, to realize it. Not from

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1: Hello everyone, in the first part of the lesson we'll study from a special lesson for the memorial day of the Rabash. It's from 2019, please.
2: Hello, on today's lesson we're going to learn selected excerpts for the memory of Rabash. You're invited to go into our site, camp.tv, where you can find the sources you'll find there, the excerpts, and also send questions. Selected questions relevant to the topic will be asked here.
3: We do not dwell in memories. We don't commemorate the anniversary for his departure, as it is customary for those who are far from the truth. We simply accept this day as a sign, as a symbol for coming closer, for adhering more with our root. Because, after all, who is the Rabash? It's the revelation of the Creator towards us in a certain way, on a certain level. And we wish to thank the Creator for that, for sending us such a messenger through which He opened for us the possibility of coming closer to Him, to the Creator, to the upper force, to correct ourselves, to arrange ourselves, to adapt ourselves, to bring ourselves to equivalence of form with the upper force. Hence, we tie ourselves to the Rabash, to the Creator. He is the medium, the medium degree between us and the Creator, through which we receive everything that we deserve, everything that comes to us in our spiritual ascent, as it was created, so it exists. And similarly, every person through his friends, through his teacher, but the Rabash is symbolizing for us, he appears as an instrument, as a system that revealed to us the form of connection to the Creator through which we can realize ourselves and come closer to the truth. This is, first of all, what we need to see before us. It's not a person, it's not the habits that he had, how he behaved. Those are all reserved for the engagement of the externals. We need to first of all see the appearance of the Creator, a certain revelation of the Creator towards us, whereby He revealed Himself to us in such a form. Therefore, as much as we, or the more we respect Him, we come closer to the Creator, we appreciate the measure of revelation that the Creator made, and that upper force that is called the Rabash becomes important for us and becomes the connector, the thing that brings us closer to the Creator. Let's study some excerpts about that. Try to arrange ourselves properly towards this form. That was revealed to us in its externality to some extent, and later was concealed, meaning departed And we need, despite this departure, this purification, we need to raise ourselves, we need to purify ourselves in order to reach connection with it, with this spiritual root, and through Him to reach further to the Creator, to see Him as our upper. Please.
2: Excerpt number one from Baal HaSulam, Introduction to the Book, Panim Meirot Umasbirot, Item 8. Come and see how grateful we should be to our teachers who impart us their sacred lights and dedicate their souls to do good to our souls. They stand in the middle between the path of harsh torments and the path of repentance. They save us from the netherworld, which is harder than death, and accustom us to reach the heavenly pleasures, the sublime gentleness, and the pleasantness that is our share, ready and waiting for us from the very beginning. As we have said above, each of them operates in his generation according to the power of the light of his Torah and sanctity. Our sages have already said, you have not a generation without such as Abraham, Isaac, and Jacob.
3: So it happens that there are special souls and the Creator works through them towards a certain number of lower souls. It's like the brain who gives an order to a central organ, and that organ gives specific orders to parts that are underneath it in the body and directs them to work. And this is how it works in the cascading from above down. So Rabash, as we see for our generation, is the successor of Baal HaSulam. He became a hub, a source of the current modern method, practical for our time. That's why we need to see just how much we were rewarded to be connected to him and to drink this method, his Torah, from him, and to realize it, implement it.

0: That's why he says, come and see, and how grateful we should be to our teachers, to Rabash. Who was arranged by the Creator. He is that soul, that part in reality. It was so great that he labored, he arranged, designed, delivered to us the method of correction. And without him, it would have been very difficult. Who knows if it would were even possible for us to come to where we are and what we're about to receive. Okay? Questions, please. If there are, we'll advance through that.
1: What did the Creator want to give us through Rabash?
0: It's a system. Adam HaRishon, where the upper force spreads through it in this way and expands from above down and activates more and more specific parts, individual parts. The system. And when it comes down in the system, it needs to spread further, lower, to like a chain reaction and enliven the body of Adam HaRishon. So there's a need for higher parts, more specialized, specific parts that would begin to be integrated, incorporated in this work, and that's how it works. It's like
2: אז כדי לבנות אותה, אנחנו צריכים לפתח תורת המתכות, תורת החומרים האחרים, עוד כל מיני דברים, כדי להפעיל את זה. זאת אומרת, הדור שצריך להתגלות, הוא דורש בכל המערכות העליונות ממנו, כי הכל מתפתח מלמעלה. מאדם הראשון, אברהם, רשב"י וכן הלאה. אז כשמתפתחת איזושהי מערכת מדרגה תחתונה, היא מזמינה שינויים בכל המערכות העליונות. כמו שאנחנו רואים בהשתלשלות.
0: When the system develops, it invites changes in higher systems. As we see, the system goes down from Galgalta, Absang, and so on and so forth. As a partsuf develops along the way,
1: the whole correction is only for the kelim, the lower kelim, which are called the last generation, to wake up and start getting into equivalence of form. So Rabash symbolizes for us a very big general power over our entire generation, you could say. And it seems to me that after what he did, all that's left is to implement. There are no more innovations. You can't really say that he innovated too. He only clarified and scrutinized. Bala Sulam did make great innovations. Rabash more

0: implementation. We have to try not to neglect our direction, not to stop, because the pace is growing more and more, and we mustn't drop it, not even for a day, not even for a moment. Soon we'll see how it constantly forces us to present before ourselves the system and to implement it and realize it. So this is mainly what Rabashi practically brings us into the realization of the system, to establish it correctly and promote it. Okay, Dudi. Yes, David?
1: בעל הסולם מזמין אותנו להכיר תודה על מסירות הנפש של המקובלים.
0: בעל הסולם is inviting us to be grateful to the dedication of Kabbalists. What is this dedication of Kabbalists? What are they giving? What are they sacrificing?
2: We spoke about it in those days. We are willing to die, seemingly not advanced because we're making room for the Creator. What does it mean to put oneself to death? As it's written, he who wants to live should put himself to death. His will to receive. That's for us life and death, or death. There's nothing else in reality. We're only talking about the will to receive. So if it's in order to receive, we are dead. We put it to death. And by that, we are making room for the Creator. So on the one hand, he who is greater than his friend, his desire is greater. Let's say I got such a desire. On the other hand, to the extent I'm diminishing, meaning I'm emptying it from the self, by that I make room for the Creator, for the upper light, to clothe in it. This is the meaning of put himself to death, put his being to death.
0: Clear.
2: His selfhood.
0: What is the uniqueness of Rabash regarding the rest of the Kabbalists?
2: Well, it's hard for me to say, because I'm too close to him, right? But we can see that without, let's put it this way, without his explanations that are close to us, we're not even aware of how helpful they are. We would not be able to come close to Bala Sulam. Never. Especially when you're going to implement it, to realize it. Not from the side of the wisdom. You know, when you start to study, people ask, oh, who is this Rabash? What is he writing about? These stories, like a grandfather explains things to his grandchild. But when we move to the inner work, when we wish to enter those actions by ourselves, those states that we learn about from Bala Sulam, then Rabash is giving us the order of the work, how we can realize it on ourselves. So I will not say what is a partsuf and what is a desire and what is a screen, and I'll just make those mental leaps, going this way or that way and back. Rather, I will do it in my desire and not in my thought. To do it in my thoughts, it's called a wise guy or a wise in the dark, that he doesn't have anything. Whereas Rabash gives us a key. He accompanies us to a state where by ourselves we become these vessels about which we spoke earlier with our intellect. He's helping us in that.

0: He's telling us how we should organize ourselves, how we should be arranged in the ten, in connection, in discovering who we are, how much, what kind of rules do we have in order to annul before one another and connect with one another before the upper one, and all those things we still need to uncover much in his writings, because his texts are not that simple, but he spins them, weaves them in such a way that he that ensures that we will discover it gradually, so as not to disturb, not to harm our advancement, so that in each state we will, in each step we will discover the desire and then attain the fulfillment and then the correction. All those things will develop in us gradually. This is a specialty, this is a craft that he has. I would say that Baal HaSulam does not appear to us as a teacher. He appears to us as a scientist, a philosopher, in the sense that he knows everything about creation, above creation. Whereas Rabash is taking you by the hand, like the grown-up taking a little kid by the hand, and is walking with you, accompanies you along the path until the end of correction. He opens it up for you and he's with you right there.
1: Is there an ability today to achieve any attainment without learning through Rabash?
0: I think that no. Again, it might appear to me, look, it depends who we're talking about. If you go to India, then you'll see people who also want to discover the Creator in some form. But their method is about annulling themselves. That's it. Their soul demands it of them and allows it for them easily. You look at them and you ask yourself, well, where is the ego? Where is that will to receive? Where is the inner struggle? And no, everything is calm and good. Meaning, what am I trying to say? If you go to different religions, you also see various belief systems. Meaning, to reach the Creator is possible only according to the person's demand. Only his demand. What does a person imagine to himself? Who is the Creator? How much? To what extent? What is he? There are people who seemingly can rise above their ego. They receive a certain illumination. Yeah, you can see them even. Even on the street, there are such people. Yeah, there are people nowadays. But this illumination doesn't let them enter deeper because they don't have a left line. This is the main thing. There's no left line. So, I think that without the method that he opened up to all the souls that appear, especially the heavy ones, without that, you cannot merit adhesion, dvikut. The souls that appear today, because they appear layer after layer, from the lightest to the heaviest.
1: And what exactly can you say that he continued, succeeded Baal HaSulam, in conveying, passing on the method?
0: He explained how to attain what Baal HaSulam writes about, very simply. Baal HaSulam explains to you about the upper degrees, the higher states. Rabash doesn't speak about these degrees themselves. Rather, from he's telling you from within a person what he has to do in order to attain it. Baal HaSulam doesn't speak from the point of view of a person, what he feels, what he has to do. He just discusses the degree, like a scientist, relatively cold scientist. And Rabash is telling you what you actually have to do in order to reach it. So you need a society, you need connection, you need annulment, you need to put oneself to death. Baal HaSulam also talks about it here and there, but he's not a guide. He articulates the system. Of course, everything is there, but in such a way that it's not a work manual, a composition that helps you rise. You have a symphony or something written, right? But you need to learn how to you need to learn various techniques until you are able to read it and actually play it. Solfeggio, right? The notes. The sheet music. Of course, for that, you need different people. So Rabash is one who accompanies you throughout the entire path. Without it, everything Baal HaSulam wrote can also be interpreted in different ways. And you can also remain as a philosophical approach, you know, his opinion. But if Rabash comes and says, this is how you attain it, then there's no more room for philosophizing about what Baal HaSulam writes. Rather, you want to talk about it in practice, attain what Baal HaSulam writes through Rabash, and then you can understand what he's writing about.
1: Why didn't Rabash write about the last generation and the future of humanity?
0: He didn't like to talk about it. He didn't. I didn't even ask that much about it. I didn't care about it that much. The times were so different. It was light years from where we are today. So that's why he didn't talk about it. He was extremely practical, extremely on point. I don't think he would write the articles that he wrote if there was no group that would demand it from him, like me, you know, more and more. I brought a typing machine, a Xerox machine, it was as big as this table, with all the, you know, assets and all those. It was pretty complex back then. He didn't do it, but when he saw that people are willing to do it and make copies and study it in a group and ask questions, then we started reading the articles in the morning lesson together with him. He was sitting like that for 90 minutes, just listening. I mean, it was important for him that, you know, although we would read it, well, you know, how much you can read, during an hour and a half of Yeshivat Chavarim that we have once a week, and you know which one is reading at home, but how much time do you have to read? Because we had morning lessons, evening lessons, a work day in the middle. These hours that we would spend reading the articles were important. That's
2: it.
0: Even so, he would only relate to these articles to a degree. And we were young, we were not able to understand the real essential importance of these articles as articles of work. There was no connection between the words and the inner discernment.
1: But why didn't he relate to the future structure of society? There was no society yet. You had to relate to a way that society. What is the future society? That it's not about bodies or a collective, but some sort of inclusion in desires above everyone's desires, in a general desire to turn it into a network in which the Creator is revealed. Until such a thing is established and becomes solidified. Also, there were many currents, undercurrents. Look, these are states of growth, just like it is with us. There it was less than here. There was still this great figure pressing everyone, controlling, and everyone felt annulled before it. So they advanced as much as they could. Yes. I press more on the administrative level to come and sit, and with him it was more more internal. Yes. Why doesn't the world extol Rabash? The world, how can they? Well, because there are people who study Bala Sulam and appreciate him. Rav, well, that's what I'm telling you. He said exactly what you have to do. And who wants to do what he has to do? Bala Sulam is philosophy, it's a perspective, it's a perception of reality, it's things that... You understand? You can do PhDs on Bala Sulam and philosophize however you want. There's a beautiful language and style and this lofty words and seemingly clear. It lifts, uplifts a person, elevates the person that speaks about it. What is Rabar saying? Love your neighbor as yourself. Very, very concrete, practical. Who wants to talk about it? Who needs it? It's obligating. So you won't see that he's respected for a long time coming. For a long time to come. Who is he? And what did he write? The writings of Rabash. What is this? Shamati too. It's not attributed to him, but to Bala Sulam, that he heard and wrote from the words of his father. So he liked, and also he liked to keep himself under the shadow of Balasulam, as if he's not there. He also didn't want to show himself as an Admo, as a great Rav and teacher. He was great as a Rav as well. like an Orthodox rabbi, although he never actually practiced it. He got certificates from the two greatest rabbis of his generation. There was no one greater than they, Rav Sonnenfeld and Rav Kook. Rav Sonnenfeld was the one who the highest authority in the Orthodox community, and Rav Kook was the highest authority in the more modern religious, so to speak. So Bala Sulam made Rabash get these certificates from both of them, because he thought that in the eyes of the religious communities, it would still be like an entry ticket into these circles. He was a little too optimistic, so to speak. He thought this resistance could be broken. We can already see that it's impossible, that the Creator enveloped them in this impenetrable cloak. It'll probably go by a different way. Bala Sulam too, and Rabash will also come there. But how? It's still ahead of us. Yes.
0: You think in the future Israelis will study from the writings of Rabash?
1: No doubt. Bala Sulam and Rabash, in their real way, not philosophical, not just by learning it, in addition to what they think of as Torah and Mitzvot, but practically, there's no doubt everyone will learn them. Okay? Good. Yes?
0: Nelson from Latin America is asking, is this generation worthy of receiving the writings of Rabash?
1: The writings of Rabash, for sure it's worthy. The writings of Bala Sulam, I'm not sure. To the extent that we implement the writings of Rabash, we will understand a little more Bala Sulam, because we're lacking qualities and senses and internal discernments. When we read Bala Sulam, we learn him intellectually, and not in the internal, in the feelings. What Bala Sulam writes doesn't become established within us internally. According to how I read him, my desires with my thoughts are not creating for me a picture, an emotional internal picture. And that's the problem. This is why I see how people study Bala Sulam. Just talk. Nothing more than that. This is why it's impossible to understand Bala Sulam truly without Rabash. Before we create within us the model, the template, the right template of relations, of all of these discernments, it will not work in us. We will be reading it, as it says there, counting letters, not without understanding the content. Yes?
0: Aaron from Baltimore is asking, in the excerpt, it's written that Kabbalists can save us from the netherworld, which is harder than death. How come there are those who come to the path and suffer greatly, and there are those who have what they need in their necessities and can deliver themselves to the path comfortably?
1: This is incorrect. Those who achieve dvikut with the Creator, adhesion with the Creator, don't suffer. It seems to us like they suffer. Perhaps his external life was very difficult. Illnesses, hunger, all kinds of family and personal problems. He accepts everything as coming from the Creator. The Creator internally sets up for him such elements, the character, the internal states within a person. The Creator creates for him an external world that relates to him in this way through his family, friends, students, and the whole world. And a person has to put himself to death, meaning he has to be in dvikut, in adhesion, every single moment with what the Creator casts on him. And this is basically his role, to be Adam, man, the shadow of the Creator. So when Kabbalists do it, you cannot feel their situation. Perhaps you see their external situation. What do they have? Who are they? Or how they speak. Because they also speak through many filters, many degrees, until they say anything to anyone. So we can't see their internal true state. Those who are on the path, on degrees, on the ladder, at a certain level of dvikut with the Creator, have no suffering. Their only suffering is how to annul even more. Okay? All right, so let's continue. Oh, wait a minute. We have, okay, let's begin with Santiago.
2: Sí, amado Rab, todo aquello que usted ha expresado,
0: dear Rab, everything you said makes us be grateful to the Creator that you brought Rabash as a teacher for our time. The question is, meaning the development of the actions of Kabbalists throughout history are tied to the advancement of the society and the correction of the souls. Does it mean that the moment in which we live right now, our correction is aimed at what Rabash is teaching us? But is the work going to end with that, or will we see additional progress in the future?
1: I don't think that there will be more progress, more advancement in the future, more than what we're doing in practice. If we implement what Rabash writes, by this we will achieve all the upper degrees until the end of correction. We will see how much he wrote about. We will see that he wrote about higher degrees than the ones we, than the way it seems to us now. All we need is to implement Rabash in our inner work and through our inner work on Rabash, to understand what Bala Sulam writes. Rabash is the work in the heart, Bala Sulam is the work in the mind.
3: Bogota.
1: Did he say something else?
0: Good morning, dear Rav. When we study the writings of Rabash, they are a beautiful wisdom that is taking us by hand towards love of others. How can we apply a method that's shorter in time in order to present Rabash's writings in a practical way, so people can attain and feel love of others in less time than it takes us.
1: The more you develop through the social articles of Rabash, you will understand that it can be made shorter and easier by writing and in practice to the generation following you, to your students. So please, we have to implement what Rabash writes, and you will understand how to do it. It's impossible to explain it in a shorter way, but only to implement. And by practically using it, we can understand how we can bring it down to the next level. That next level is you who are implementing, and the next degree will come out after you practically use it. Monterey.
4: Monterey.
1: Monterey.
5: Hola, Rav. Buenos días.
0: Hello, Rav. Good day.
5: He estado trabajando diariamente en la traducción de los escritos de Rabash.
0: A few months ago, I worked on the translation of the writings of Rabash. And it's felt, or according to what I feel, the giant work that Rabash is doing, explaining to us in every detail what is the work of a person with his desire, with the will to receive, in order to rise above it and come to bestow. So my question is, how through this work of the of translation of these articles into Spanish, the trepidation that we have, that we might misrepresent the emotion that Rabash wants to deliver, the knowledge, the science, how not to...
1: Did you understand the question? Did you understand the question?
0: Blemish what Rabash wants to deliver to us through his translation.
1: Did you understand the question? I don't know. I think you maybe need to consult with other translators into Spanish, from Spanish, that we have. So build a system like a board of translators and learn from one another what's the right way to translate and explain every word and every sentence. This is what I advise you to do. Because each one can be an expert, but if you want to convey the internality of the translation more correctly, you have to unite among you and look for something in common, in the connection between you in general and also in the translation. When you're connected. New York.
6: Hey, Rav. Rabash adopted Bala Salam's method for us, so it's suitable for our souls. Could we learn anything from him, how to adapt the method for future generations? Did he share anything with you, how he took Bala Salam's method and presented it in a way so we can attain? Could we do likewise for future generations?
1: It is only by implementing, only through implementation, not by taking a certain method, and like in physics or something like that, I move further ahead with my intellect. These methods are implemented only in the feeling, in the desire. So we haven't a chance to create any upgrade in the realization of the method. The method is it's a practical method. So we have no chance to upgrade in any way if the method, if we don't take it through ourselves. So the question is also incorrect, how we take Bala Salam and We can't take anything from Bala Sulam. All we can do is implement Rabash. And accordingly, to have a better understanding of Bala Sulam. Bala Sulam is like this etalon. We don't understand anything about it. We can only understand after we implement Rabash correctly. Vienna.
0: Question is, Rabash was kind of a persona that pressured the students to annul towards him. You said that you were pressuring us more administratively.
1: Rabash made no pressure. He put no pressure. He was an authority. That it was obvious. It was obvious to us, to everyone, that that there's none like him. In those days, it's interesting that there was this relative vacuum. There was this kind of vacuum. People who wanted spiritual development didn't really have anywhere to go. There were other circles, but they weren't really known. So,
0: no, the question is, if we're teaching people on campus today, do we have to relate to people more internally or more administratively, as you're doing with us?
1: I don't know what you mean. I give everything I can. Those who aren't satisfied can go look elsewhere. Thank God there are many places. There are many ways to the Creator. On one hand. On the other hand, administratively, I keep telling you what to do. Rabash emphasizes very often how we should be arranged from dawn to dusk in the Yeshivat Chavarim, in the relationships between us within ourselves. So this is what I call this administrative, connecting the groups, all this. Now, within these connections, a person has to realize himself more internally. How dedicated he should be to it. And most important is what is called, what the sages called, anything but leave. Where although I feel like getting out and leaving and I can't take it anymore, I don't think I'll succeed or that anyone can succeed. I don't quit. Just like that. Why? Because I have nowhere to go. And even if someone showed me something, I don't believe that I have anything other than this spiritual work. That I'm in it. And what the Creator gives and what He does with me, I agree with in advance, and that's the way it is. Peter.
4: Как относиться к дню ухода, к дню смерти каббалиста Рабаша? Это горе.
0: How to relate to the day of departure of a Kabbalist, of Rabash? Is it sorrow that the teacher has departed? It's the soul that realized its role, or no way, because it's a corporeal event.
1: We had a teacher. Of course, if a day before he passed away, in the morning, I spoke to him and I was next to him all the time. And after he passed away in the morning, I suddenly didn't have it next to me. So there's a big difference on one hand. On the other hand, according to what it taught me, it actually gives a person the chance to be more connected to the Creator, more internally.
7: Of course, the connection with the Creator through the teacher doesn't disappear, but the Creator, the teacher, was kind of refined, kind of cleansed. That's how it seems to the person, to the lower one. So, this is what we should accept. His figure became kind of finer, more subtle. He became more of a force with relation to my senses, of course. The imaginary figure became the real figure, so I connect through him. Today it is clearer and clearer to me that I connect to the Creator through the Rabash, and that he is like a template, that if I dress on it correctly, meaning receive everything from him as much as I can, with less and less, fewer and fewer interferences from my ego, I get closer to the Creator. All right? Almata. The text in the articles of Rabash and Baal HaSulam, if you delve in them, from where is the essence of the text that compels you to delve in it and feel the writer through it?
8: It's hard for
0: me to tell you. You should exert yourselves. For me, I was present, physically present, during the writing of these articles. I would make photocopies of these articles. I would hand them out. I was present in all those things. I could feel the author in such a way that...
8: But
0: you...
8: You need to see
0: through the environment how this upper figure, this higher degree, is arranging you in a 10, and it wants to see you connected in order to appear in you.
8: Turkey. Okay. Please.
9: Merhaba Rav, merhaba dostlar. 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
7: Hello Rav, hello friends.
9: Sizler bizim için çok büyük bir şanssınız. 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
7: First, I want to say that the group, the Bnei Baruch group, is very big, is great, and we are fortunate to be learning all this. Now the question. Previously you said that Baal HaSulam writes from the intellect, from the mind, and Baal HaSulam, Murun Rabash, with the heart. What we feel is that we're getting both of them from you. Can you explain this?
0: Yeah, you can say that, you know, one is mind or intellect and one is heart. Both are speaking from their attainment. It's their expression according to the character of their soul. So Baal HaSulam is more of an academic, and Rabash is more practical, more emotional, warmer. That's how it comes out. We receive from both. The important thing for us is not how we receive it through either Baal Sulam or Rabash. The important thing is that we receive this through the connection between us. The connection between us, when we receive it like that, this connection is bringing us the feeling of the Upper One clothed in our vessel. Hence, there's no Baal Sulam here, there's no Rabash. They are here, of course, inside. But the main thing is the measure of connection, the modes of connection inside the tent. That what is giving us the color, the sensation, the feeling, the degree of attainment of the Creator. Because the Creator is Bo'e, Bo'e, come and see. Where am I coming to? I come to the society, in what way? To what degree, in what form? The society, if it's connected, that's what arranges for me the Creator. So is it the Creator or the society? It's the society. That's what I feel as the image of the Creator, the form of the Creator that is revealed in me. So am I discovering the Creator or the society? I discover the corrected society. Otherwise, I, as the creature, can never, could never feel the Creator. He will always appear in me as the form of the corrected society. That's what we're talking about. The Creator is Bo'e, Bo'e, come and see. Come where? I come to the society, the connection between them, their mutual realization in order to bestow, and that form I feel. And this is called Bo'e, the Creator. Who is he? The inner force that appears between them, in the connection between them, is truly the Creator. But even this inner force, I cannot grasp as a force. I cannot perceive as a force. I can only perceive it when it's clothed in the society, meaning in a certain form of the society. It arranges itself in a certain form. That's how I can receive the Creator. This is the Creator for me. Hence, behind every friend stands the Creator, and from love of the creatures to love of the Creator, because you cannot differentiate between them, distinguish, because the kli, the vessel, is the society and the inner essence that keeps it together, sustains it, is the Creator. It's hard to pass it. They come connected, interconnected, integrated together, the vessel and the light, meaning society and the Creator. The Creator is Bo'e, come and see. It's an impression, a complex impression of the qualities of these vessels as they are connected, intermingled, and then the quality that appears in them, which is the Creator. Consequently, we can only talk about the Creator according to the qualities of the creature. We specify using letters the qualities of the Creator. We write about it in using letters, which are vessels, but we have no choice. We can't express it. We can't articulate it any other way. Okay?
10: Good
1: morning, Rav.
11: ¿Qué nos hace falta para alcanzar la perfección que Rabash veía en la última?
1: What do we need in order to obtain the wholeness that Rabash depicts in the last generation?
0: Realize it. The more we realize him, the more we would feel a greater tendency to understand him more, to realize him, apply him more correctly. We will grow deeper into his words. We will want to understand what is he talking about in order to realize it in the connection between us. Rabash is entirely found in the connection between us. There's nothing but that. That's what we need to realize in the last generation. That's what he wrote. And certainly, the more we advance our generation, the generation that is coming now and will grow even more by us, all these generations will realize the Rabash and engage with him as much as possible. They will see how precise he is, how everything is

0: Writing about, there are many details that we will discover according to the development of our vessels, how there are more and more details for us to realize. Okay? Now, French, we had French, Moscow.
1: Why, after the departure of Rabash, the Rabash group did not remain, did not survive after him?
0: Even before the passing of the Rabash, the group was divided into several parts. So, when he departed, it came to be in practice. The group had Hasidic members, Hasids, who were next to the Rabash, like next to the their Admor, their great Rebbe. You don't know what this connection is, but it's a certain connection. There were his relatives. He had a great family, had maybe 100 great-grandchildren or more. I'm certain he didn't know their names, plenty of them. And the students themselves were also divided. I did not belong to the students. That's how he organized everything. So that's how it broke down. When he died, I stayed at home. I didn't want to connect with anyone. People knocked on my door. I didn't open. I thought to myself that I'll just write about, you know, I have all these pages that I wrote down when I was with him. I'll organize it, edit it, prepare it for print. And that's it. Let it be so. Notebooks of his, a few of Bala Sulam that I gave to Avram, what's his name? Brandwein. Published the book. What's the name of that?
1: Or Bahir.
0: I have the notebook in the archive. He arranged it, although not as we agreed on it, but the way he arranged it. May he rest in peace. His example was also quite sad. He came to me, to our old building in Jabotinsky, and he shared with me his grief for staying, remaining alone. His wife died. He brought up his kids in the old city in Jerusalem where he lived.
1: They didn't
0: even stay in touch with him because he was working with the wisdom of Kabbalah. They didn't come close to him. He had tears in his eyes. He remained alone the end of his life, without students, without children, without grandchildren, without a family or anything.
1: That's
0: a very sad story. Those who engage in the wisdom of Kabbalah will have a problem with his religious relatives, and even more so with his Orthodox religious relatives. That's it. So, and the whole society is divided. We see even here, there are those who return to, you know, the secular life that's totally empty. There are those who go to religion. It attracts them because everything is clear. Every day there's justification for going through the day. Another mitzvah, another mitzvah. With us, the path is opposite. More and more emptiness. So you can only sustain it through your inner effort and your connection with the environment. So it's not simple. Society, you know, according to all these inclinations, there are additional inclinations in the society, and it naturally divides into these different streams, currents. But once Rabash passed, I disconnected from everyone. I was all disconnected even before. I had barely had any connection with the others. I was constantly adhered to him. During the lesson, I was next to him. I was serving him. Coffee, cigarettes, changing tapes, writing things down. And outside of the lesson, constantly with him, you know, in the evening lesson there were only 2-3 people and I was there always. So it turns out that that's how it works.
2: Moscow.
1: Another question. How and what should our group do in order not to repeat the mistakes of the Opas group, the separation you talked about, etc.?
0: No, we need to see that it does not depend on me. Rather, the group has to realize its path now, and when I'm not present with you, you have to realize, actualize the connection between you. And in a way that will come to its final form. So you begin to see in the connection the upper force that exists between you, that appears, that accompanies you, and is walking ahead of you. I, Rabash, Bala Sulam, more, all the Kabbalists from all the generations, these are your chaperones. But in truth, you know how to connect so that the Creator will walk before you inside the connection.
1: Exit number 2. Rabash writes, if the Rav, the teacher, teaches the disciples the work that must be done in order to bestow, meaning why a person comes into this world to do God's mission, to work for the sake of the Creator, that person is a messenger of the Creator.
0: This Rav, the messenger.
1: And not a landlord in this world.
0: That builds a personality.
1: But he's a servant of the Creator. The meaning of messenger of the Creator is angel of the Creator. This is the meaning of if the Rav is similar to the angel of the Creator, it let them seek, let them learn from him.
0: Because, after all, what he is giving you is how to discover the Creator in the correct vessel. That was his work.
3: Let's share impressions from the lesson and what we're taking to implement in the 10 from it.
4: I'll start with a few points and continue in the 10. Rabash speaks in his writings about internality that a person has to come to in order to do. He also said that the more we realize the writings of Rabash, we'll understand Baal Sulam, because we need an inner

0: main thing is what we call by the sages, anything but leave, where sometimes I feel like leaving and escaping. It doesn't seem like I'll ever be able to succeed. I don't leave like that. Why? Because I have nowhere to go to. And even if they show me some kind of things now, I don't believe there's anything besides this spiritual work, that I'm in it and what the Creator gives us. What He does with me, that's what I agree with in advance, and that's how I do it. And Rav also spoke about an eternal connection between the student and the Rav, between the group in Rav, between the group and the method. It doesn't matter whether the teacher's there physically or becomes refined, departs. This actually gives the opportunity for a person to be in a more internal connection with the teacher and with the Creator.
1: Yes, in truth, there's nowhere to run inside this framework of our activities and our events. So a person can have a relationship with the Creator. Otherwise, there isn't. It's only from within the ego, as I understand it. And so from the outside, the life of a Kabbalist may appear hard, complicated, but they're happy because they're adhered to the Creator. And we got this opportunity on the condition that we're together, we think of the connection between us, we maintain the connection with all our might. That's our only vessel. We don't have it like the previous Kabbalists, the great ones that had something direct with the Creator. That's what we have to do in order to realize Rav's words. And I'll read this. Man has to diminish himself, be in adhesion each and every moment, no matter where the Creator drops on him, and that's the meaning of being Adam, the Creator's shadow.
0: That's exactly the part I wanted to talk about, where a person needs to place the intention in order to receive, he has to put to death, and then there'll be more room for the Creator.
2: It's
0: a really special lesson that we need to adhere to our Rav, who is guiding and instructing us towards everything that Rabash left him, more and more.
3: Can you agree, Mashu?
1: I'll also read something.
3: לכן זה מה שאנחנו צריכים לקבל. הדמותו נעשתה יותר זקה.
1: That's what we need to receive. His image became finer, became a force relative to my forces, and every imaginary force became real, and then I connected the Creator through him. Today, it's clear to me more and more how I connected the Creator through Rabash. And he's like a mold that if I clothe on it correctly, meaning receive everything from him with fewer and fewer disturbances from my ego, I reach the Creator through him more and more. We need to cleave to this chain of Kabbalists and to Rav. He left the path for us, all the principles. And no one departs, actually, on the contrary. They opened a great big opening through which you can bring in our entire society, then the world clean, and finally the whole world.
0: It's my impression that Bala Sulam received permission from above to develop this method. Rabash wrote about it, and Rav implemented it upon us. Truly this way. He gave us the keys for us to, and the next generations will be able to realize this stage by stage.
1: Let's go to the next part of the lesson. Before that, we'll sing a

0: שלום חברים. קצת
1: Hello friends.
0: קשה להחליף אווירה אחרי שיעור כזה.
1: It's hard to shift atmosphere after such a lesson we had now.
0: באמת כל כך הרבה מתנות.
1: We got so many gifts.
0: של המורים שלנו.
1: So much greatness of our teachers.
0: אב אמר בשיעור שמרגע שאנחנו מתעוררים,
1: Rav said in the lesson that the moment we wake up in the morning and until we go to sleep, we have to be immersed in everything Rabash described in his articles. From the moment we wake up to the moment we fall asleep, we have to be immersed in everything he described in his articles. And he also gave us the path. The path ahead. That was a question about the future, and today it's our present. They asked him, how and what should our group do in order to not repeat in the future the mistakes of Rabash's group, the separation you described. And Rav said, we need to see that it's not up to me. Rather, the group needs to realize its path both now and after I will not be present with you. You have to realize the connection between you in a way that will bring it to its final form, so that you will begin to see in the connection the upper force that is dwelling between you, that appears and follows you and is walking ahead of you, and I and Rabash and Baal Sulam and more, and all the Kabbalists from all the generations are accompanying you, mentoring you. But in truth, you know how to connect so that the Creator will walk ahead of you in the connection. Now we have an opportunity to connect, to draw additional light, to strengthen the connection between us. Let's get into a lesson about the study of the Ten Sefirot with Rav. We'll read in volume 1, part 2, chapter 2, Inner Light, item 4. Sorry, volume 1, part 2, chapter 2, page 42. Open the books if you have it in Hebrew, if not in the study material. Volume 1, part 2, chapter 2, page, 48, not 42, in Hebrew. Let's enter the lesson of Rav. Draw the light together, grow the connection between us, and realize what Rav has left for us. The study of the Ten Sefirot, Volume 1, Part 2, Chapter 2, page 49.
2: Continue. Read, please. Why are you waiting for me?
1: Item 4, relating to consisting of 248 organs, depicted as three lines. There are 248 states of chesed in the upper partsuf, from which 248 organs are extended in the lower ones, elaborated in their place. And there's no room to elaborate. Item 2, words of theory. Five parts in the soul of the lower Adam. Nefesh, ruach, neshama, chaya, yichida. 2. There are five kinds of light in the lower Adam, which are nefesh, ruach, neshama, chaya, yechida. They are five levels, one above the other. And this is the meaning of the five repetitions of the verse, Bless the Lord, O my soul. as mentioned in Masechet Brachot, which correspond to the five phases of the soul.
2: Again,
1: item two, five parts in the soul of the lower Adam, Nefesh, Ruach, Neshama, Chaya, Yechida.
2: Well, lower Adam is not the typical human being in our world, yes?
1: There are five kinds of light in the lower Adam. Nefesh, Ruach, Neshama, Chaya, Yechida. There are five levels, one above the other. And this is the meaning of the five repetitions of the verse, Bless the Lord, O my soul, as mentioned in Masechet Barachot, which correspond to the five phases of the soul. Inner light, item five, relating to five kinds of light in the lower Adam. There is not an essence in all the worlds, both in the upper world as well as in this world, that does not consist of the above ten sfirot, which are the four above mentioned phases and their root. This is why he says that these five phases are also found in the lower Adam in this world. Again, item five, relating to five kinds of light in the lower Adam. There is not an essence in all the worlds, both in the upper worlds as well as in this world, that does not consist of the above ten sfirot, which are the four above mentioned phases and their root. This is why he says that these five phases are also found in the lower Adam in this world. Item six, relating to
3: Adam,
1: what is the lower Adam?
2: The lower Adam and the upper Adam, well, the lower Adam is called one who corrects himself in the degrees of ascent, and the upper Adam is called his corrected character, let's say. Meaning my corrected soul, which is connected with all the rest of the souls as one man in one heart, as we say in our words, meaning in a unified system, which is a resting point for the revelation of the Creator, the revelation of the light and the quality of bestowal in it. That's called the upper Adam. The upper Adam, one who is like the Creator. And the lower Adam is considered those souls, the parts of that Adam, which are attempting and trying to come and correct themselves in degrees that are already spiritual, which have kachabzon, naranchai, and ascend by this more and more until they are all included in this integral system which incorporates everyone. Yes.
1: He divides the world here, the upper world and this world.
2: Also, this world is not called this world. You remember in part 16 in Tess, we read, and also in this world, those firmaments that we see, the firmaments of Asiya, the firmaments of Yetzirah, you know, this world is called, just you understand, there's the general soul, the neshama. Within it are all its different parts, which are connected together to one Adam. That is called the upper Adam. And there's all these parts which are separated. Each and every part needs to correct itself. By connecting, they connect and come closer and closer. Each of them in 125 of their degrees as they ascend. And the more they ascend, it's considered that they're more and more connected until they come to the image of Adam. So each of them is called Adam, or the lower Adam. where it didn't yet come to be. Why is each called Lower Adam? Why is everyone called Adam? Because really, as we come to the connection and equivalence, each and every one of them is truly the whole system. Because each of them is incorporated from the others and receives them as as one of his own. And so each of them, although I am kind of a small part here, but all of this, I say, it's mine. I connect them, I'm correcting them, I'm filling them, I'm caring for them, and everything. I love them. So it turns out that me, this small me, which I connected, I also called Adam, is a truly whole Adam. Whereas here, there, each of them is called the lower Adam. Yes.
1: Is there, in our world, there are 10 sefirot in our world? No, not this world, our world. Is there a degree of 10 sefirot?
2: If I draw it on a piece of paper, then it'll be on the page.
1: My question is,
2: what is 10 sefirot? No, I'm asking.
1: My question is, the 10 sefirot like in spirituality, but...
2: What is like in spirituality? I don't know. What, like spheres?
1: No, I want to come to.
2: No, this is an interesting matter. Maybe you did find. Where do we have 10 sefirot of this world? What are 10 sefirot? 10 sefirot are the desire to receive, which reached its minimal form of resembling the Creator. So it has the same structure and bestowal like the Creator. The desire to receive, when it will be bestowing. By that, it must be incorporated from 10 parts. Because the parts from above down, from Keter to Malchut, he needs to reveal that that's the bestowal of the Creator upon him. The first 9 and Malchut is him. And then he builds himself in return as he wants from his Malchut to resemble the first 9 that are revealed. And then he performs a screen and a reflected light, bestowal. And then we say there are 10 sefirot which illuminate, like a sapphire, the sefira, they illuminate. If in this world you found a desire to receive that can be similar to the Creator, by that you break all the spiritual laws. Because in this world, it's considered a desire to receive without a screen, without equivalence with the Creator, even minimally, by definition. Besides that, we are talking about the perception of reality. You forget about this, and I understand that... perception of reality. This world is considered what I perceive with my 5 beastly bodily senses. The spiritual world is considered that I perceive in my soul, which receives the 9 first as senses, and to the extent in which I develop those 9 first of mine so that there will be in reflected light, then in that 6th sense of mine, I feel in that malchut, the point in the heart, that would be called the spiritual world. It's also my internal perception or reception. Outside of me, there's nothing. Meaning this world, the upper world, all depends on my vessels, my desire to receive. What I perceive in my desire to receive, like now, in order to receive, will always be called this world. What I will perceive in the desire to receive that will be corrected in order to bestow will be the upper world. Everything that I will perceive or I will grasp, what will take place in me. Outside of me, we don't talk. Yes.
1: How is this copy from the spiritual world to the corporeal world is expressed? And in what way? Is there a connection between this sefirot or this copy?
2: A copy? What kind of copy in sefirot? I don't understand.
1: I'm asking, how is this copy from the spiritual world to the corporeal world?
2: At home, I have a string or a rope. I saw it at home yesterday. A string connected to this box. And this, when this wire or string comes to the box, and I look at the box, I see a picture. A wire, not a string. What are you laughing? Yes. So there's forces that come from that wire, that string, and make a picture for me. They draw a picture for me. That's called a copy. that I have some form of matter, a screen or something, and these forces depict for me on this matter all kinds of pictures. They're changing, they're colorful. But there has to be matter so that that force will be able to draw upon this matter a picture. The matter is me. And that spiritual force draws upon me a picture. Now they say, this force, is it a spiritual or corporeal force? It's a force. Your matter is corporeal, therefore it depicts for you corporeal pictures. If your matter will be spiritual, that same force, the creator, would draw that there's nothing else besides him upon your spiritual matter, pictures that are according to spirituality. But this force remains abstract. We don't know it. It always depends on my matter. What will I receive? What picture? That wire, let's say, comes to another box, and there it will depict different forms, more spiritual ones. Yes.
1: There has to be a certain imagination, likening.
2: What likening?
1: Or is it completely disconnected without any...
2: I don't understand what you mean by imaginating or so.
1: This wire that passes this force, this electricity.
2: What are you laughing at? So it's just an example. So what?
1: No, it's been a long time since I used this wire. So this wire... That passes the force to the TV and shows you a picture. It shows you a picture from somewhere else. It just transfers this force. So there's a certain resemblance. So I don't understand.
2: It brings to you a form from the world of Ein Sof. And gives you this form in your matter. But in your matter, all kinds of changes take place. In this wire, there's no change. In the force that comes from him, there's no change. All the changes are in your matter. As your matter is constantly changing according to its nature, gradually, since it has to develop. And from this you feel this picture constantly, each time changing. Actually, nothing is changing. Your perception, your grasp, your receiving of things changes. From above, it's permanence, silence, Ein Sof, infinity, and that's it. Perfect. What about with my matter? A projection from Ein Sof, and my matter, which constantly is changing, taking on and receiving new records. For above, there's no change. The upper light is in absolute rest. The creator changing is called Bo Ure. Come and see. As I reveal him in my screen, and I say, oh, he's changing this way and that way, changing that way. It's the me who's revealing him as changing. That's why it's called Bo Ure. Come see the creator.
3: Amud Memtet, Or Pnimi, Ot Vav Ktana.
1: Page 49. Item 6, relating to Nefesh, Ruach, Neshama, Chaya Yechida. Item 6. The vessels in the 10 spherot are called Keter, Chochma, Bina, Zeranpin, Malchut. And the lights in them are called Yechida, Chaya, Neshama, Ruach, Nefesh. The light of Yechida clothes the vessels of Keter. The light of Chaya clothes in the vessel of Chochma. The light of Neshama in the vessel of Bina. The light of Ruach in the vessel of Zeranpin. And the light of Nefesh in the vessel of Malchut. Item 7, relating to the words, five levels, one above the other. You already know that the degrees are differentiated according to their refinement and coarseness. And the term above means greater refinement than the other.
3: Ot Gimel Divrei Ari.
1: Item 3, the words of the Ari. There are surrounding light and inner light, external vessel and inner vessel, in both the circles and the straightness. 3. Each of the 10 sfiot of the circles has all the above phases, namely lights and vessels. The light is divided into inner light and surrounding light, and the vessel is divided into externality and internality. The 10 sfiot of straightness in the image of Adam have all those phases too. Again, item 8, inner light, relating to lights and vessels. The lights are Naran Chai, and the vessels are Kachab Zon. Item 9, the light is divided into inner light and surrounding light. And the vessel is divided into externality and internality. The spiritual division happened due to the disparity of form that was innovated there. Higher than another means more refined than the other, and lower than another means being coarser than the other. Since in the disparity of form of this coarseness, one is separated and exits from the other and becomes lower than him. It is known that the lights are imparted from any upper one to the one below it. Because of this, the lower one must receive the abundance in its highest and most refined phase, while the upper one imparts the abundance only from its lowest and coarsest phase. Thus, the form of the light that comes from the upper one equalizes with the form of the vessel in the lower one. Since the coarsest and crudest phase in the upper one has equivalence to the finest and most refined phase in the lower one. It turns out that the lower one cannot receive all the light that belongs to it, but only a very small part, as much as its most refined vessel can receive. Its other phases, which are not that refined, must remain without the light attributed to them due to their disparity of form from the upper one that bestows upon them.
2: Who can tell me what is that the lower one is coarser than the upper one?
4: Ken?
2: Yes?
1: As he writes here, in disparity of form.
2: Disparity of form you have in all directions. Also, the upper one, which is more fine, refined than the lower one, is also in disparity form. You're not answering. Why is the lower one coarser? Disparity of form, it's clear that it's different in form, but I'm asking about the direction. Why is the lower one coarser? After all, we learned that whoever is greater than his friend, his inclination is greater. So the higher he is, he should be more with a bigger desire. And here it's written that the more it is lower, the more coarser it is.
4: Ken?
2: Yes?
1: Well, in Sag?
2: Well, that's okay, that's correct. But how to say it?
4: No, what?
2: Well, more, yes.
1: We learned this lesson that the coarseness is not on it, it's something else. The coarseness is always below.
2: What is that the coarseness is always below?
1: He who is greater than his friend, the desire is greater. That's the part that he did manage to correct. A part of the coarseness that he managed to correct, then that makes him higher. But the coarseness itself remains down below.
2: You're saying something, yes. You're saying, but more, yes.
1: The will to receive, if it's greater, then it's more distant than bestow, from bestow.
2: That's okay. That's the definition of what is upper and lower, what's higher and what's lower. More? Yes, Chaim?
1: I'm fine, according to what we discussed. The coarser it is, it's lower, because the coarser it is, it illustrates or depicts the Creator's less bestowing. That's why it's lower.
2: Oh, you spin this in a hard way. That's already towards Yadam and how he determines his placing. No, that we won't go into that. So it speaks of the screen, yes? So how can we say this in one simple sentence? Yes?
1: The intentions, in order to receive, they take up the room in order to bestow. That's why it's coarser.
2: What does it mean that the lower one is coarser? Answer this question with one sentence, one answer, with those words.
4: No.
2: Well?
1: Is it more egoistic?
2: Yes.
1: Coarseness is the feeling of the gap, and the greater the feeling of the gap between the lower and the upper one is greater in inversion, then he feels himself lower.
2: In what is it coarser? In what? One sentence, yes?
1: Receiving from the upper one.
2: No, that's not the reason. That's a consequence of it being coarser. Well, I'm searching. I'm not certain. Who is sure that he is going to give us the right answer?
4: No.
2: You? Well?
1: You only speak of the intentions.
2: Are you sure?
1: A greater desire.
2: Okay, Agam.
1: There awakens in it an additional desire, but from him, that's
2: in the lower one. What's bad about that?
1: The I develops, and that brings him shame.
2: Meaning, what is considered coarse here? The desire to receive, which remains without a screen. The desire to receive is being revealed, upon which he cannot overcome. Whereas in the upper one, the desire to receive is even greater, but he can overcome it even more. Meaning, we are speaking of the revelation of the desire to receive without the covering of a screen. Yes, David.
1: Together with the will to receive that appears that he sees he cannot overcome, does it come with a greater desire to resemble the upper one?
2: No, such a thing cannot be. The lower one is the lower one, and the upper one is the upper one. Everything is determined. The degree where he is already defining where he is. Yes.
1: You said that the lower one has no screen, as if he cannot overcome. Why do we learn that the higher up we go, seemingly in the world of Atzilut, there's no screen?
2: There are no screens that are concealing in the world of Atzilut between the Creator and the created being. There, he and his name are one. It is all revealed there because of all the screens, from the multitude of screens. And not because there's no screen, do whatever you feel like. That's klipa, that's the shell. Do you understand? When are the Creator and the created being disclosed, revealed to one another? When the created being covers completely his desire to receive and inverts it to be in order to bestow. And then the Creator has nothing to conceal from the created being, and the created being has nothing to conceal from the Creator. So this is what happens in the world of Atzilut. there are no screens which conceal them from one another. But that is because there are all the screens upon the desire to receive. As we learned, that there's the desire to receive where we feel pains. So a person needs to go up and to feel that these pains are for me to rise above them. They're pointing to the fact that I'm not okay. Where is my screen? I ask for it, for the screen, so that the surrounding light will bring me a screen, so I will be above the pain, above the suffering. And then I will bring forth a blessing upon them, like for the pleasures. To the extent in which I have a screen, I won't feel those suffering, those pains. We look at Rabbi Akiva, yes? They're terrorizing him, they're killing him. He himself says, "Hear, O Israel, Shema Yisrael." How can such a thing be? Because he's in adhesion. This sign that he wrote is, this is a sign that he rose above all the sufferings that a person is capable of being given. He's in unification here.
4: Please.
3: Page
1: 49, inner light, starting with, for this reason. For this reason, we find that the light that belongs to the lower one is divided into two phases. The first is the small amount of light that it receives from the upper one inside its uppermost vessel. That light that it receives is called the inner light in the lower one. The second is the full amount of light that belongs to the phases that remain in the lower one and cannot receive due to their disparity of form from the upper one. The full amount is regarded as remaining in the upper one and not descending to the lower one. It is called surrounding light because it surrounds the lower one, meaning shines on it from afar. Though it is not clothed in it, rather, it is diminished and far. It is a diminished and far illumination, and this distant illumination can refine the coarseness in the lower one, until all the forms of the phases in the lower one equalize with the form of the upper one. Then it will be able to receive the full measure of the light that belongs to it. And this is called the entry of surroundings, meaning that the surrounding light entered and clothed the vessels of the lower ones that were refined, and they all became inner light.
2: Clear, yes? Meaning there's surrounding, there's internal ones, and there's this surrounding vessel and an external vessel. Accordingly, he divides it, the screen divides the vessel to the internal and external, and the light that comes to it as inner light and surrounding light. It all depends on the screen. In the final correction, of course, there's just one kli, the inner one, and all the light is internal light. And for the time being, this division to two halves and the light to two halves helps the kli, the created being, to feel what state he's in. Because he feels a feeling from within and receives a feeling from without. And then those two forms advance him. That feeling altogether gives the feeling of a boundary or a limits, and he constantly advances. Next.
1: Page 50, item 10, inner light, relating to the vessel is divided into externality and internality. Because the lights were divided into inner light and surrounding light, there are now two kinds of reception in the vessel, which are reception inside the vessel and reception in the externality of the vessel, where the inner light is received inside the vessel and the surrounding light, which refines it from its coarseness, is regarded as received through the externality of the vessel, meaning without clothing in the vessel whatsoever. This division into externality and internality is according to the coarseness and refinement in the vessel, for only its coarseness is fit to receive the inner light, since the vessel of reception of the emanated being is primarily phase four. Indeed, the first three phases are not fit for reception, but cause phase four to appear. For this reason, it is discerned that each vessel has its own four phases in the vessel, and the light is received primarily in the phase four in it. And this is why she is called the internality of the vessel and its interior where the abundance is found. And the three phases that cause only the revelation of phase four in the vessel, while they themselves do not receive, are regarded as circling phase four from the outside. Like,
2: why? Because the feeling is that I'm receiving is that is phase four. Although, the three preceding phases without phase four won't emerge and won't feel anything. But in them, still a person doesn't feel. The Adam, the Kli, does not feel that he's the receiver, that he's the one who's enjoying, that he's the one who recognizes the pleasure, etc. It all together takes place in phase four alone. All the rest of the phases are subconsciously going through a person. Yes.
1: It's like the thickness of a wall of a corporeal vessel that consists of four shells that surround one another. And everything is received only in the interior of the vessel, meaning the inner shell, while the other three shells in the thickness of the wall only strengthen the innermost shell, so it may have the strength to bear its feeling. We should understand spirituality in much the same way, namely that phase four is the primary phase that holds the abundance in the vessel. And the first three phases are the reasons for the revelation of phase four in all its strength, until she is suitable to hold the abundance, while for themselves they are not qualified to receive the inner light.
2: Questions? Yes?
1: The inner vessel inside the vessel comes as a result of direct light from the screen of the clay?
2: The inner light is that light that the clay reveals as the bestower. That light where he feels that he's connected with the bestower, with the creator. That inner feeling, that common feeling. The inner light is the light that the reflected light in the rosh of the pertsuf, the vessel repulses it, rejects it, wanting to be in bestowal, and the revelation of the creator, the pleasure that comes from the inner light, this reflected light together with all come as internal light. The inner light is in adhesion of the creator and the created being, one and the other. And that's within the creator, in the created being, this is taking place. Outside of the created being, what do we learn? There's nothing. We learn that the direct light comes, the Kli rejects it, it makes a calculation, it knows that there's reflected light, and it knows how much it can include within it. So from here comes the inner light. And here in this internal light, there's adhesion. There's adhesion and equivalence and the feeling and everything. From Pe to Tabu, this is the only place this happens. Meaning the inner light is not just a light that comes from here, from the direct light, and enters inwards. The inner light is where the Kli overcame with reflected light and made a calculation how much it wants to bestow and why it wants to bestow and to what extent it's connecting with the bestower. What does it have that is equalizing with the bestower. And here we reach dvikut, adhesion. Hence, if we talk of attainment, we only talk about what we have within the kli. Because here there are vessels, lights, everything after processing and scrutinizing and examination. And here only can there be an awareness and a consciousness. Therefore, from here onwards is phase four. And from above, from here to above, it's the first nine.
5: Kid.
2: Yes.
1: Is surrounding light becoming inner light, or is inner light only refining the vessel, meaning there's no screen corresponding to surrounding light?
2: The surrounding light comes after the reflected light. When I made a calculation of how much I'm capable of being like the light that receives them within me, but the reflected light is the intention. It's the intention. To what extent I can receive in order to bestow, to what extent I can be adhered, how equal can I be? With that intention, I receive inward. Whereas what remains as surrounding is the intention of how much I'm not capable of being inwards. It's not the light that comes and the surplus of the light remains. It's how I clothe myself upon this light that remains, and that remains there. And I say I'm not capable in being an equivalence of form with that. Meaning it's clothed in me in my intention. It doesn't just like that light. It already goes out as a consequence of the created being wanting to clothe it and not being capable. And he knows he has to do that, and he will have to do that. That's why he comes, and has to do with the refinement of the kli and the end of the kli. Against those desires that are below tabu, I feel that in it, in those desires, I cannot receive him.
1: That
2: was a very rich lesson. There were many discernments in it, many definitions. Let's do 5 minutes of a workshop. We'll talk between us what we heard, what each of us perceived, grasped, and we'll also prepare questions so we can answer. 5 minutes.
1: I heard in the lesson, toward the end, it really inverted me. It's that the surrounding light is based on the intention. And I always knew it, but he said it in a very scrutinized way, that surrounding light itself comes from the intention, and the more, the stronger the intention man has, the lighting, surrounding light is smaller or greater, and it raises questions from me about the clash between inner and surrounding light. What is it? It's not the light that wants to enter, it's the intention that wants to grow. What is it? Something like that.
2: I heard certain definitions about the upper and lower. Actually, to the extent in which there's overcoming upon the coarser vessel, that is, how did he call it? Like anyone who's greater than his friend, the more there's overcoming. A kli with coarseness and a kli with overcoming. If the vessel is overcome, it's upper, and if it's without a screen and it couldn't overcome it, it's the lower.
1: Yeah, from the same discernment, I was impressed. Speaking that there was a question, how can it be that the lower one is coarser if it's lower? And we learned that he was greater, his desire, his inclination is greater. So I heard, yeah, if the kli doesn't have a screen on it, there's no control over the desire, then the lower one is lower, even if he's coarser.
2: I heard that the lower Adam is called one who's preparing itself in the degrees of ascent, and the upper Adam is the corrected soul that is connected with the rest of the souls. as one man in one heart. An additional thing about what is coarser, it's the desire to receive that remained without a screen. It's revealed as a desire to receive that cannot overcome. The revelation of the desire to receive without the covering of the screen. And in the upper one, the desire to receive is greater, but it can overcome it.
5: Yeah,
1: the changes are in the vessels. From above, nothing changes, and it surprises me every time anew that how we don't feel it in ourselves, but we change, and it seems like the whole reality changes, conditions change, but nothing changes. Only the vessel changes, and its discernment, how it grasps the light, how it grabs it, and everything is in absolute rest. Everything is predetermined, and all the changes are in me. If I change, then what I feel changes.
2: There's the light of Ein Sof, a force that simply clothes qualities. If the qualities are qualities of reception, then they're felt as this world, our world. And if it's someone is similar to the qualities of the Creator, then we talk about the spiritual world, but it all always comes from Ein Sof, from allness. That is the form of the light. That is the way the light radiates upon us. That which we can feel, what a person identifies, rediscovers, understands, deciphers, everything in accordance with the qualities.
1: To add about the lower man and upper man, lower Adam, upper Adam, he said the lower Adam is us, the person who climbs the stairs, and the upper Adam is the final image to which he needs to come, the final picture.
6: Chaim Nukulam.
2: L'chaim, everyone.
1: Hey friends, we see how many discernments we have in this lesson, how everything is inside of us, what is reflected light, what is surrounding light, what are the vessels,
2: what is an external vessel, what is an internal vessel, what's an external and an internal light. What's an external vessel? How can a vessel be external? An inner vessel, that's clear. We can accept that. But how can a vessel be external? So if we talk about the surrounding light, then that has to have a vessel as well. Otherwise, there's no feeling. Very interesting, all these things. It's like gradually these things are being revealed. Questions?
0: Kasha.
6: I had a
1: question. How come in the circles there is surrounding light and inner light? If it has to do with the screen, and we know that in the circles everything is received in full, this round manner, how can there be separation?
2: That there's surrounding light and inner light in circles?
1: He writes in the headline of item 3. Both in the circles and the straightness, the surrounding light and inner light. So I understand that in the straightness, where everything follows the screen, it's clear. But in the circles, is there an actual distinction, separation? This is what all the items we learned before, is that everything there is in this rounded manner, everything is received uniformly.
2: Right, we need to read that item, but it's probably related to the vessels of straightness, because the circles are received from the straightness. If in the straightness there's some of the lights that are lights that it can receive and some that not, how does Rav describe vessels of straightness? Do you remember? A screen. Wherever there's a screen, That's where there's a part of the light that was received and a part that wasn't received. There's a limitation. So probably, but we have to read. Maybe if someone finds the definition, we'll be happy to read it. Little item 9. Are you sure?
0: Okay.
1: Item 9. Relating to the words, and the light is divided into inner light and surrounding light. Item 9, inner light. The spiritual division happened due to the disparity of form that was innovated there. Higher than another means more refined than the other, and the lower than another means being coarser than the other. Since in the disparity of form of this coarseness, one is separated and exits from the other and becomes lower than him. It is known that the lights are imparted from any upper onto the lower one below it. Because of this, the lower one must receive the abundance in its highest and most refined phase, while the upper one imparts the abundance only from its lowest and coarsest phase. Thus, the form of the light that comes from the upper one equalizes with the form of the vessel in the lower one. Since the coarsest and crudest phase in the upper one

0: attributed to them due to their disparity of form from their upper one that bestows upon them. That's the regular, usual explanation. The light comes from a higher degree through its coarsest part, the malchut in the upper degree, to the keter of the lower degree. But the lower degree can receive only according to the screen in it. It cannot receive all the light. So what happens with the rest of the light that's not received? It becomes surrounding light. And that's called round or circle, because it was not received. How can we talk about it? Because there is a vessel that feels it. Otherwise, you have nothing to talk of. You can't reach any discernment unless you have a vessel, a discernment that you checked, you saw that you cannot receive in order to bestow, and that's why you rejected it. And then he is left as an external vessel. And once it becomes an external vessel, it has no discernment. It remains round. It's not a vessel of straightness. A vessel of straightness acquired the form of your vessel. Here, your only distinction, only discernment, is that you cannot receive it.
1: The thing is that in the vessel of straightness, there's the discernment of what it can receive and what not. What can be received is what fills the circle. What in the circle says, where is the surrounding light of the circles expressed? What is this vessel of circles that knows to identify that there's such a thing as surrounding light upon it, towards it? Because that's what he's writing here in the heading, that in the circles, there's surrounding light and internal light. So what vessel of...
0: It didn't have surrounding light.
1: Yeah, he's talking about externality and internality in the second part of the heading. But both in circles and in straightness, there's surrounding light and internal light. In straightness, we understand, but in the circles, he didn't explain it yet here. It could be that as we continue, there'll be an explanation.
0: Maybe you can connect it to what Rav said. That the screen divides itself into an external vessel and an inner vessel, and correspondingly to surrounding inner light and surrounding light. So maybe...
1: Right, but that's in straightness.
0: That's in straightness, but nevertheless, the screen discerns the external vessel, and the external vessel corresponds to what's happening below the tabu. As a result of not receiving beyond that, the light pressures him. Maybe that's where the external vessel develops. Chaim, we heard many explanations from Rav over the years to all kinds of questions. So although he doesn't get into it specifically in this item, but if friends have words from Rav that they took down over the years, they're invited to raise their hand and share, and we'll learn together.
1: Asaf sent us. There's a question. Question number
0: 88.
1: 85?
0: Page 93.
1: 90. 85, I think, the question. The question. What caused the circles to be one below the other? That's the question. What caused circles to be one below the other? Let's read the answer. The light of the line that the circles received caused a recognition of, again, the light of the line that the circles received causes in them a recognition of

0: degrees of one below the other, where windows were made in them from the impression of the screen, and all the degrees of the line also emerged in circles. We didn't learn about windows yet, but that's the answer.
1: Meaning, because there are degrees in the line, also in the circles there are degrees. It's as Rav explained, or maybe Baal Sulam writes, now when the water comes out of the hose, they don't spread out and become lose their form right away. They maintain the form they had in the pipe, in the hose. The water comes out of the hose following the same stream. So it's the same thing here. They're in the area of the circles, but they maintain that line. He gave the example of the Sea of Galilee, how the River Jordan flows through the Sea of Galilee, and they then mixed it with the water of the Sea of Galilee. We see it here as well.
2: Selamlar. Arzunun daha bayağı kaba hale gelmesi daha fazla bolluk alabilmek için midir? Ve bu grup çalışmasında nasıl ortaya çıkar?
1: If the ultra seed becomes coarser, it creates more abundance. How can you express it in the ten? Chaim, how can you use it in the work in the ten? First of all, Rav would usually ask us not to mix these things. Here we are learning about our inner work and how it's expressed in much higher degrees compared to where we are right now. And we're using the study to draw the surrounding light on us and for that light to bring us closer to this degree. And then we'll see how these things happen. Rav said today that the Creator isn't even revealed. It's the society that's revealed in a more corrected degree, and the force is revealed in it. The force that's revealed in the corrected society. So, also here, it's the same thing. We work in the ten, the greater coarser is revealed, and we cover everything with love. And the more we cover the will to receive with love, the more we reveal the things we're learning about here. Let's not get into additional details here, as Rav asked us. Let's try Turkey again, see if we can get a question on the material.
3: Alt olan üst olanın daha kalındır ne demektir?
4: Tergum.
5: Ma WhatsApp. בסדר, עד שנקבל תרגום, אולי...
1: אתה בגד.
6: אני אקרא מהתמליל. מה זה נקרא...
0: I'll read from the transcript. What is coarse? A screen that is revealed without the screen, it receives a screen that it cannot work with. Whereas in the upper one, the desire to receive is even greater, but can overcome it more. But why, when it's coarser, it's still called lower, it's called coarse. If it's great, it has greater coarseness, but the lower one is called coarser. That's precisely what you read, because in the lower one, there's a screen, but it's still lower. Everything is measured by screens. If the screen is small, then it can overcome only a little bit of coarseness and receive a little. It's like it's to the opposite. He's rejecting even more what he can receive. You came to the meal, and now you're saying how much you can bestow to it. Let's say you're eating some fruit soup or something. That's okay, but all the rest you need to reject. But all the rest is a screen that doesn't let them enter. As much as you ascend upwards, your screen is more powerful. It's greater. And you can more.
1: Yeah, but the greater he is, coarser. Why do you say that the lower one is coarser?
0: That's the answer, that it can reject. Here, Gadi wants to say. Yes, Gadi.
1: Thank you. First of all, everything is connected, and what Michael Miller asked, it's as we learn, there's an answer in 27 minutes 50 seconds. There's an answer from Baal HaSulam. He says how the surrounding lights gradually enter, and Miller asked how can you have surrounding lights around the circles. So we learned that in Ein Sof everything was filled, right? And now the circles are filled by the line. And the line doesn't fill all of the circles, only a portion. And the portion that's not filled remains as surrounding, right? But you can read it, Baal HaSulam explains it, how the lower one that wasn't filled has a way of receiving all the surrounding lights. And by what?
5: Okay, נקרא את זה.
0: Yes, okay.
1: For this reason, we'll read it by the request of the friends. So in page 49, in a light, for this reason, the light that belongs to the lower one is divided into divided into two phases. The first is the small amount of light that it receives from the upper one inside its uppermost vessel. That light that it receives is called the inner light in the lower one. The second is the full amount of light that belongs to the phases that remain in the lower one and cannot receive due to their disparity of form from the upper one. That full amount is regarded as remaining in the upper one and not descending to the lower one. It is called surrounding light. Because it surrounds the lower one, meaning shines on it from afar, though it is not clothed in it, rather, it is a diminished and far illumination. This distant illumination can refine the coarseness in the lower one until all the forms of the phases in the lower equalize with the form of the upper one. Then it will be able to receive the full measure of the light that belongs to it. And this is called the entry of surroundings, meaning that the surrounding lights entered and clothed the vessels of the lower one that were refined, and they all became inner light. Nice, friends. There are many discernments here. There are more questions. But our time is actually up. So we will stay with that. And be grateful for the lesson. Grateful to our teachers who gave us this Torah. Grateful to Rabash, whose memorial day of parting is today, for everything he left for us. And let's be grateful to our teacher, thanks to whom we are here. And we'll go to an update from Michael and Dudi, right?
0: Yeah, yes, okay, friends. So we want to invite us all to special instructional day for the groups of Israel in Petah Tikva, and an inner look. We want to get to know our home better, not just through lessons or conventions that we are in, but also to see what's happening behind the screens, how the organization's working, what projects we're advancing, what's the challenges, what the infrastructure looks like, how the communities are working, and where we want to develop together. The goal is to create more transparency and awareness and participation and involvement of us all. In the end of this day, we will also sit together for a long brainstorming session to think and decide how we want to continue to manage our society, our communities, our future altogether. And then, of course, we'll have a special meal. This all takes place on October 1st, Thursday, at 9:30 a.m. till 7 p.m. And from here, we're going to move to the schedule for Yom Kippur.
1: Just a second, Dudi. I wanted to add, this seminar that we're going to have is, sometimes the word groups of Israel might be confusing. It's for everyone who lives in Israel and can come here physically. The more veteran groups in Israel, the community of students, the young ones, Mach Israel, those who study virtually, those who live in Petah Tikva, even those in Matalon, anyone in Israel who wants to become familiar with the organization from within, that all the everything that we're doing should come. We took it the time in Sukkot Chol HaMoed between the holidays because people have more time, because we need more time to sort of warm up the engines and begin to understand together the future, spiritual future of Nebuch. It's a very special spiritual act, and anyone who sees himself as part of Nebuch should participate, because this is where we shape our future.
0: Thank you, Oren. From here, we will move to the schedule for Yom Kippur.

0: שלום לכולם, בחלק הראשון נלמד מתוך שיעור מיוחד לציון יום הסתלקותו של הרבש שחל היום.
1: Hello everyone, in the first part of the lesson we'll study from a special lesson for the memorial day of the Rabash. It's from 2019, please.
2: Hello, on today's lesson we're going to learn selected excerpts for the memory of Rabash. You're invited to go into our site, camp.tv, where you can find the sources you'll find there, the excerpts, and also send questions. Selected questions relevant to the topic will be asked here.
3: We do not dwell in memories. We don't commemorate the anniversary for his departure, as it is customary for those who are far from the truth. We simply accept this day as a sign, as a symbol for coming closer, for adhering more with our root. Because, after all, who is the Rabash? It's the revelation of the Creator towards us in a certain way, on a certain level. And we wish to thank the Creator for that, for sending us such a messenger through which He opened for us the possibility of coming closer to Him, to the Creator, to the upper force, to correct ourselves, to arrange ourselves, to adapt ourselves, to bring ourselves to equivalence of form with the upper force. Hence, we tie ourselves to the Rabash, to the Creator. He is the medium, the medium degree between us and the Creator, through which we receive everything that we deserve, everything that comes to us in our spiritual ascent, as it was created, so it exists. And similarly, every person through his friends, through his teacher, but the Rabash is symbolizing for us, he appears as an instrument, as a system that revealed to us the form of connection to the Creator through which we can realize ourselves and come closer to the truth. This is, first of all, what we need to see before us. It's not a person, it's not the habits that he had, how he behaved. Those are all reserved for the engagement of the externals. We need to first of all see the appearance of the Creator, a certain revelation of the Creator towards us, whereby He revealed Himself to us in such a form. Therefore, as much as we, or the more we respect Him, we come closer to the Creator, we appreciate the measure of revelation that the Creator made in that upper force that is called the Rabash, becomes important for us and becomes the connector, the thing that brings us closer to the Creator. Let's study some excerpts about that. Try to arrange yourselves properly towards this form.
1: That
3: was revealed to us in its externality to some extent, and later was concealed, meaning departed And we need, despite this departure, this purification, we need to raise ourselves, we need to purify ourselves in order to reach connection with it, with this spiritual root, and through Him to reach further to the Creator, to see Him as our upper. Please.
2: Excerpt number one from Baal HaSulam, Introduction to the Book, Panim Meirot Umasbirot, Item 8. Come and see how grateful we should be to our teachers who impart us their sacred lights and dedicate their souls to do good to our souls. They stand in the middle between the path of harsh torments and the path of repentance. They save us from the netherworld, which is harder than death, and accustom us to reach the heavenly pleasures, the sublime gentleness, and the pleasantness that is our share, ready and waiting for us from the very beginning, as we have said above. Each of them operates in his generation according to the power of the light of his Torah and sanctity. Our sages have already said, you have not a generation without such as Abraham, Isaac, and Jacob.
3: So it happens that there are special souls the Creator works through them towards a certain number of lower souls. It's like the brain who gives an order to a central organ, and that organ gives specific orders to parts that are underneath it in the body and directs them to work. And this is how it works in the cascading from above down. So Rabash, as we see for our generation, is the successor of Baal HaSulam. He became a hub, a source of the current modern method, practical for our time. That's why we need to see just how much we were rewarded to be connected to him and to drink this method, his Torah, from him and to realize it, implement it. That's why he says, come and see, and how grateful we should be to our teachers, to Rabash, who was arranged by the Creator. He is that soul, that part, in reality, it was so great that he labored, he arranged, designed, delivered to us the method of correction. And without him, it would have been very difficult. Who knows if it would were even possible for us to come to where we are and what we're about to receive. Okay? Questions, please. If there are, we'll advance through that.
2: What did the Creator want to give us through Rabash?
3: It's a system. Adam HaRishon, where the upper force spreads through it in this way and expands from above down, and activates more and more specific parts, individual parts. And when it comes down, and the system needs to spread further, lower, to like a chain reaction, and enliven the body of Adam HaRishon. So there's a need for higher parts, more specialized, specific parts that would begin to be integrated, incorporated in this work, and that's how it works. It's like
4: אנחנו רואים את זה בדור בהתפתחות דור ודור, בהתפתחות תעשייה, בכל דבר שאנחנו עוסקים במשהו ורוצים לפתח בדרך שיש הכרחיות, אז אנחנו צריכים בשביל זה לחזור למקורות ולפתח. נגיד, אנחנו צריכים איזושהי מכונה 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
3: When a system develops, it invites changes in higher systems. As we see, the system goes down from Galgalta, Absang, and so on and so forth. As a Partsuf develops along the way,
4: בכל הפרצופים הקודמים עד המקור, עד אינסוף. וככה זה עובד בתיקון האדם הראשון. כי כל התיקון הוא רק כדי שהכלים...
2: The whole correction is only for the kelim, the lower kelim, which are called the last generation, to wake up and start getting into equivalence of form. So Rabash symbolizes for us a very big general power over all, over our entire generation, you could say. And it seems to me that after what he did, all that's left is to implement. There are no more innovations. You can't really say that he innovated too. He only clarified and scrutinized. Bala Sulam did make great innovations. Habash more kind of scrutinized, clarified. He is attached to Bala Sulam and adhere to him, so he more clarifies him. So our work is to implement him. So from the moment we wake up in the morning until we go to sleep, we have to be immersed in everything that he depicted in his essays. That we today we already depict the general system that is suitable for the last generation, suitable for what we're doing now as we advance toward our implementation. We have to try not to neglect our direction, not to stop, because the pace is growing more and more, and we mustn't drop it, not even for a day, not even for a moment. Soon we'll see how it constantly forces us to present before ourselves the system and to implement it and realize it. So this is mainly what Rabashi practically brings us into the realization of the system, to establish it correctly and promote it. Okay, Dudi. Yes, David?
5: בעל הסולם מזמין אותנו להכיר תודה על מסירות הנפש של המקובלים.
2: Baal HaSulam is inviting us to be grateful to the dedication of Kabbalists. What is this dedication of Kabbalists? What are they giving? What are they sacrificing?
3: We spoke about it in those days. We are willing to die, seemingly not advanced because we are making room for the Creator. What does it mean to put oneself to death? As it's written, he who wants to live should put himself to death. His will to receive. That's for us life and death, or death. There's nothing else in reality. We're only talking about the will to receive. So if it's in order to receive, we are dead. We put it to death, and by that we are making room for the Creator. So on the one hand, he who is greater than his friend, his desire is greater. Let's say I got such a desire. On the other hand, to the extent I'm diminishing, meaning I'm emptying it from the self, by that I make room for the Creator, for the upper light to clothe in it. This is the meaning of put himself to death, put his being to death.
2: Clear.
3: It's selfhood.
2: What is the uniqueness of Rabash regarding the rest of the Kabbalists?
3: Well, it's hard for me to say because too close to him, right? But we can see that without, let's put it this way, without his explanations that are close to us, we're not even aware of how helpful they are. We would not be able to come close to Baal HaSulam. Never. Especially when you're going to implement it, to realize it. Not from the side of the wisdom. You know, when you start to study, people ask, oh, who is this Rabash? What is he writing about? These stories like a grandfather who explains things to his grandchild. But when we move to the inner work, when we wish to enter those actions by ourselves, those states that we learn about from Baal HaSulam, then Rabash is giving us the order of the work, how we can realize it on ourselves. So I will not say what is a partsuf and what is a desire and what is a screen, and I'll just I'll just make those mental leaps, going this way or that way and back. Rather, I will do it in my desire and not in my thought. To do it in my thoughts, it's called a wise guy or a wise in the dark, that he, you know, he doesn't have anything. Whereas Rabash gives us a key. He accompanies us to a state where by ourselves we become these vessels about which we spoke earlier with our intellect. He's helping us in that. He's telling us how we should organize ourselves, how we should be arranged in the ten, in connection, in discovering who we are, how much, what kind of rules do we have in order to annul before one another and connect with one another before the upper one, and all those things we still need to uncover much in his writings, because his texts are not that simple, but he spins them, he weaves them in such a way that that ensures that we will discover it gradually, so as not to disturb, not to harm our advancement, so that in each state we will, in each step we will discover the desire and then attain the fulfillment and then the correction. All those things will develop in us gradually. This is a specialty, this is a craft that he has. I would say that Baal HaSulam does not appear to us as a teacher. He appears to us as a scientist, a philosopher, in the sense that he knows everything about creation, above creation. Whereas Rabash is taking you by the hand, like the grown-up taking a little kid by the hand, and is walking with you, accompanies you along the path. Until the end of correction, he opens it up for you and he's with you right there.
2: Is there an ability today to achieve any attainment without learning through Rabash?
3: I think that no. Again, it might appear to me, look, it depends who we're talking about. If you go to India, then you'll see people who also want to discover the Creator in some form. But their method is about annulling themselves. That's it. Their soul demands it of them and allows it for them easily. You look at them and you ask yourself, well, where is the ego? Where is that will to receive? Where is the inner struggle? And, no, everything is calm and good. Meaning, what am I trying to say? If you go to different religions, you also see various belief systems. Meaning, to reach the Creator is possible only according to the person's demand. Only his demand. What does a person imagine to himself? Who is the Creator? How much? To what extent? What is he? There are people who seemingly can rise above their ego. They receive a certain illumination. Yeah, you can see them even on the street. There are such people. Yeah, there are people nowadays. But this illumination doesn't let them enter deeper because they don't have a left line. This is the main thing. There's no left line. So, I think that without the method that he opened up to all the souls that appear, especially the heavy ones, without that, you cannot merit adhesion, dvikut. The souls that appear today, because they appear layer after layer, from the lightest to the heaviest.
2: And what exactly can you say that he succeeded Baal HaSulam in conveying, passing on the method?
3: He explained how to attain what Baal HaSulam writes about, very simply. Baal HaSulam explains to you about the upper degrees, the higher states. Rabash doesn't speak about these degrees themselves. Rather, he's telling you from within a person what he has to do in order to attain it. Baal HaSulam doesn't speak from the point of view of a person, what he feels, what he has to do. He just discusses the degree, like a scientist, relatively cold scientist. And Rabash is telling you what you actually have to do in order to reach it. So you need a society, you need connection, you need annulment, you need to put oneself to death. Baal HaSulam also talks about it here and there, but he's not a guide. He articulates the system. Of course, everything is there, but in such a way that
4: זה לא ספר ספר עזר, בוא נגיד כך.
3: It's not a work manual, a composition that helps you rise. You have a symphony or something written, right? But you need to learn how to various techniques until you are able to read it and actually play it.
4: When you read the solfeggio,
3: right? The notes, the sheet music. Of course, for that, you need different people. So Rabash is one who accompanies you throughout the entire path. Without it, everything Baal Sulam wrote can also be interpreted in different ways. And he can also remain as a philosophical approach, you know, his opinion. But if Rabash comes and says, this is how you attain it, there's no more room for philosophizing about what Baal Sulam writes. Rather, you want to talk about it in practice. Attain what Baal Sulam writes through Rabash, and then you can understand what he's writing about.
2: Why didn't Rabash write about the last generation and the future of humanity?
3: He didn't like to talk about it. He didn't. I didn't even ask that much about it. I didn't care about it that much. The times were so different. It was light years from where we are today.
4: So
3: that's why he didn't talk about it. He was extremely practical, extremely on point.
4: הוא היה כותב אלו מאמרים שכתב אם לא הייתה קבוצה ולא היה מישהו כמוני.
3: I don't think he would write the articles that he wrote if there was no group that would demand it from him, like me, you know, more and more. I brought a typing machine, a Xerox machine, it was big as this table, with all the, you know, acids and all those. It was pretty complex back then.
4: לא היה עושה. כשהוא ראה שרוצים לעשות ומוכנים לעשות ומשכפלים.
3: He didn't do it, but when he saw that people are willing to do it and make copies and study it in a group and ask questions, then we started reading the articles in the morning lesson together with him. It was sitting like that for 90 minutes. Just listening. I mean, it was important for him that, you know, although we would read it, well, you know, how much you can read, you know, during an hour and a half of Yeshivat Chavarim we have once a week, and, you know, each one is reading at home, but how much time do you have to read? Because we had morning lessons, evening lessons, a work day in the middle.
4: שעות האלה שהיינו קוראים מאמר הם שעות חשובות.
3: These hours that we would spend reading the articles were important. That's it.
4: הייתה התייחסות למאמרים האלה יחסית. יחסית. היינו צעירים.
3: Even so, he would only relate to these articles to a degree. And we were young, we were not able to understand the real, essential importance of these articles as articles of work. There was no connection between the words and the inner discernment.
4: Ken?
6: אבל למה רבש לא התייחס למבנה החברה העתידי?
2: But why didn't he relate to the future structure of society? There was no society yet. You had to relate to a way that the society. What is the future society? That it's not about bodies or a collective, but some sort of inclusion in desires above everyone's desires, in a general desire to turn it into a network in which the Creator is revealed. Until such a thing is established and becomes solidified. Also, there were many currents, undercurrents. Look, these are states of growth, just like it is with us. There it was less than here. There was still this great figure pressing everyone, controlling, and everyone felt annulled before it. So they advanced as much as they could. Yes. I press more on the administrative level to come and sit, and with him it was more more internal. Yes. Why doesn't the world extol Abash? The world, how can they? Well, because there are people who study Bala Sulam and appreciate him. Rav, well, that's what I'm telling you. He said exactly what you have to do. And who wants to do what he has to do? Bala Sulam is philosophy, it's a perspective, it's a perception of reality, it's things that... You understand? You can do PhDs on Bala Sulam and philosophize however you want. There's a beautiful language and style and this lofty words and seemingly clear. It lifts, uplifts a person, elevates the person that speaks about it. What is Rabash saying? Love your neighbor as yourself. Very, very concrete, practical. Who wants to talk about it? Who needs it? It's obligating. So you won't see that he is respected for a long time coming. For a long time to come. Who is he? And what did he write? The writings of Rabash, what is this? Shamati too. It's not attributed to him, but to Bala Sulam, that he heard and wrote from the words of his father. So he liked, and also he liked to keep himself under the shadow of Bala Sulam, as if he's not there. He also didn't want to show himself as an Admo, as a great Rav and teacher. He was great as a Rav as well. like an Orthodox rabbi. Although he never actually practiced it. He got certificates from the two greatest rabbis of his generation. There was no one greater than they. Rav Sonnenfeld and Rav Kook. Rav Sonnenfeld was the one who the highest authority in the Orthodox community, and Rav Kook was the highest authority in the more modern religious, so to speak. So Bala Sulam made Rabash get these certificates from both of them, because he thought that in the eyes of the religious communities, it would still be like an entry ticket into these circles. He was a little too optimistic, so to speak. He thought this resistance could be broken. We can already see that it's impossible, that the Creator enveloped them in this impenetrable cloak. It'll probably go by a different way. Baal Sulam too and Rabash will also come there, but how? It's still ahead of us. Yes.
3: You think in the future Israelis will study from the writings of Rabash?
2: No doubt. Baal Sulam and Rabash, in their real way, not philosophical, not just by learning it, in addition to what they think of as Torah and Mitzvot. But practically, there's no doubt everyone will learn them. Okay? Good. Yes?
3: Nelson from Latin America is asking, is this generation worthy of receiving the writings of Rabash?
2: The writings of Rabash, for sure it's worthy. The writings of Baal Sulam, I'm not sure. To the extent that we implement the writings of Rabash, we will understand a little more Baal Sulam. Because we're lacking qualities and senses and internal discernments. When we read Baal Sulam, we learn him intellectually, and not in the internal, in the feelings. What Baal Sulam writes doesn't become established within us internally. According to how I read him, my desires with my thoughts are not creating for me a picture, an emotional internal picture. And that's the problem. This is why I see how people study Baal Sulam. Just talk. Nothing more than that. This is why it's impossible to understand Baal Sulam truly without Rabash. Before we create within us the model, the template, the right template of relations of all of these discernments, it will not work in us. We will be reading it, as it says there, counting letters, not without understanding the content. Yes?
3: Aaron from Baltimore is asking, in the excerpt, it's written that Kabbalists can save us from the netherworld, which is harder than death. How come there are those who come to the path and suffer greatly, and there are those who have what they need in their necessities and can deliver themselves to the path comfortably?
2: This is incorrect. Those who achieve dvikut with the Creator, adhesion with the Creator, don't suffer. It seems to us like they suffer. Perhaps his external life was very difficult. Illnesses, hunger, all kinds of family and personal problems. He accepts everything as coming from the Creator. The Creator internally sets up for him such elements, the character, the internal states within a person. The Creator creates for him an external world that relates to him in this way through his family, friends, students, and the whole world. And a person has to put himself to death, meaning he has to be in dvikut, in adhesion, every single moment with what the Creator casts on him. And this is basically his role, to be Adam, man, the shadow of the Creator. So when Kabbalists do it, you cannot feel their situation. Perhaps you see their external situation. What do they have? Who are they? Or how they speak. Because they also speak through many filters, many degrees, until they say anything to anyone. So we can't see their internal true state. Those who are on the path, on degrees, on the ladder, at a certain level of dvikut with the Creator, have no suffering. Their only suffering is how to annul even more. Okay? All right, so let's continue. Oh, wait a minute. We have, okay, let's begin with Santiago.
6: Sí, amado Rab, todo aquello que usted ha expresado,
3: dear Rab, everything you said makes us be grateful to the Creator that you brought Rabash as a teacher for our time. The question is, meaning the development of the actions of Kabbalists throughout history are tied to the advancement of the society and the correction of the souls. Does it mean that the moment in which we live right now, our correction is aimed at what Rabash is teaching us? But is the work going to end with that, or will we see additional progress in the future?
2: I don't think that there will be more progress, more advancement in the future, more than what we're doing in practice. If we implement what Rabash writes, by this we will achieve all the upper degrees until the end of correction. We will see how much he wrote about. We will see that he wrote about higher degrees than the ones than the way it seems to us now. All we need is to implement Rabash in our inner work, and through our inner work on Rabash, to understand what Baal HaSulam writes. Rabash is the work in the heart. Baal HaSulam is the work in the mind.
4: Bogota.
2: Bogota.

0: So people can attain and feel love of others in less time than it takes us.
1: The more you develop through the social articles of Rabash, you will understand that it can be made shorter and easier by writing and in practice to the generation following you, to your students. So please, we have to implement what Rabash writes, and you will understand how to do it. It's impossible to explain it in a shorter way, but only to implement. And by practically using it, we can understand how we can bring it down to the next level. That next level is you who are implementing, and the next degree will come out after you practically use it. Monterey.
2: Monterey.
1: Monterey.
3: Hola, Rab. Buenos días.
0: Hola, Rab. Good day.
3: He estado trabajando diariamente en la traducción de los escritos de Rabash.
0: A few months ago, I worked on the translation of the writings of Rabash. And it's felt, or according to what I feel, the giant work that Rabash is doing, explaining to us in every detail what is the work of a person with his desire, with the will to receive, in order to rise above it and come to bestow. So my question is, how through this work of translation of these articles into Spanish, the trepidation that we have that we might misrepresent the emotion that Rabash wants to deliver, the knowledge, the science, how not to...
1: Did you understand the question? Did you understand the question?
0: Blemish what Rabash wants to deliver to us through his translation.
1: Did you understand the question? I don't know. I think you maybe need to consult with other translators into Spanish, from Spanish, that we have. So build a system like a board of translators and learn from one another what's the right way to translate and explain every word and every sentence. This is what I advise you to do. Because each one can be an expert, but if you want to convey the internality of the translation more correctly, you have to unite among you and look for something in common, in the connection between you in general and also in the translation when you're connected. New York.
4: Hey, Rav. Rabash adopted Bala Salam's method for us, so it's suitable for our souls. Could we learn anything from him, how to adapt the method for future generations? Did he share anything with you, how he took Bala Salam's method and presented it in a way so we can attain? Could we do likewise for future generations?
1: It is only by implementing, only through implementation, not by taking a certain method, and like in physics or something like that, I move further ahead with my intellect. These methods are implemented only in the feeling, in the desire. So we haven't a chance to create any upgrade in the realization of the method. The method is it's a practical method. So we have no chance to upgrade in any way if the method, if we don't take it through ourselves. So the question is also incorrect, how we take Bala Salam. We can't take anything from Bala Salam. All we can do is implement Rabash, and accordingly, to have a better understanding of Bala Salam. Bala Salam is like

0: Etalon. We don't understand anything about it. We can only understand after we implement Rabash correctly. Vienna.
1: Question is, Rabash was kind of a persona that pressured the students to annul towards him. You said that you were pressuring us more administratively.
0: Rabash made no pressure. He put no pressure. He was an authority. That it was obvious to us, to everyone, that that there's no one, there's none like him. In those days, it's interesting that there was this relative vacuum. There was this kind of vacuum. People who wanted spiritual development didn't really have anywhere to go. There were other circles, but they weren't really known. So,
1: no, the question is, if we're teaching people on campus today, do we have to relate to people more internally or more administratively, as you're doing with us?
0: I don't know what you mean. I give everything I can. Those who aren't satisfied can go look elsewhere. Thank God, there are many places. There are many ways to the Creator. On one hand. On the other hand, administratively, I keep telling you what to do. Rabash emphasizes very often how we should be arranged from dawn to dusk in the Shivat Chavarim, in the relationships between us within ourselves. So this is what I call this administrative, connecting the groups, all this. Now, within these connections, a person has to realize himself more internally. How dedicated he should be to it. And most important is what is called, what the sages called, anything but leave. Where although I feel like getting out and leaving and I can't take it anymore, I don't think I'll succeed or that anyone can succeed. I don't quit. Just like that. Why? Because I have nowhere to go. And even if someone showed me something, I don't believe that I have anything other than this spiritual work. That I'm in it. And what the Creator gives and what He does with me, I agree with in advance, and that's the way it is. Peter.
2: Как относиться к дню ухода, к дню смерти каббалиста Рабаша? Это горе.
1: How to relate to the day of departure of a Kabbalist, of Rabash? Is it sorrow that the teacher has departed? It's the soul that realized its role, or no way, because it's a corporeal event.
0: We had a teacher. Of course. If a day before he passed away, in the morning, I spoke to him and I was next to him all the time. And after he passed away in the morning, I suddenly didn't have it next to me. So there's a big difference on one hand. On the other hand, according to what he taught me, it actually gives a person the chance to be more connected to the Creator, more internally. Of course, the connection with the Creator through the teacher doesn't disappear, but the Creator, the teacher, was kind of refined, kind of cleansed. That's how it seems to the person, to the lower one. So this is what we should accept. His figure became kind of finer, more subtle. He became more of a force with relation to my senses, of course. The imaginary figure became the real figure. So I connect through him. Today it is clearer and clearer to me that I connect to the Creator through the Rabash, and that he is like a template, that if I dress on it correctly, meaning receive everything from him as much as I can, with less and less, fewer and fewer interferences from my ego, I get closer to the Creator. All right? Алмата.
3: Да, читаю текст в книгах, в статьях Балисулама, Рабаша, ты углубляешься.
0: The text in the articles of Rabash and Balisulam, if you delve in them, from where is the essence of the text that compels you to delve in it and feel the writer through it?
1: It's hard for me to tell you. You should exert yourselves. For me, I was present, physically present, during the writing of these articles. I would make photocopies of these articles, I would hand them out. I was present in all those things. I could feel the author in such a way that...
4: But you
1: see through the environment how this upper figure, this higher degree, is arranging you in a 10, and it wants to see you connected in order to appear in you.
4: Turkey. Okay. Please.
5: Merhaba dostlar. 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
0: Hello friends.
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0: First, I want to say that the group, the Bnei Boch group, is very big, is great, and we are fortunate to be learning all this. Now the question. Previously you said that Balasulam writes from the intellect, from the mind, and Balasulam, Rabash, with the heart. What we feel is that we're getting both of them from you. Can you explain this?
1: Yeah, you can say that, you know, one is mind or intellect and one is heart. Both are speaking from their attainment. It's their expression according to the character of their soul. So Balasulam is more of an academic, and Rabash is more practical, more emotional, warmer. That's how it comes out. We receive from both. The important thing for us is not how we receive it through either Baal Sulam or Rabash. The important thing is that we receive this through the connection between us. The connection between us, when we receive it like that, this connection is bringing us the feeling of the upper one clothed in our vessel. Hence, there's no Baal HaSulam here, there's no Rabash. They are here, of course, inside. But the main thing is the measure of connection, the modes of connection inside the tent. That what is giving us the color, the sensation, the feeling, the degree of attainment of the Creator. Because the Creator is Bore, Bore, come and see. Where am I coming to? I come to the society, in what way? To what degree, in what form? The society, if it's connected, that's what arranges for me the Creator. So is it the Creator or the society? It's the society. That's what I feel as the image of the Creator, the form of the Creator that is revealed in me. So am I discovering the Creator or the society? I discover the corrected society. Otherwise, I, as the creature, can never, could never feel the Creator. It will always appear in me as the form of the corrected society. That's what we're talking about. The Creator is Bore, Bore, come and see. Come where? I come to the society, the connection between them, their mutual realization in order to bestow, and that form I feel. And this is called Bore, the Creator. And who is he? The inner force that appears between them, in the connection between them, is truly the Creator. But even this inner force, I cannot grasp as a force. I cannot perceive as a force. I can only perceive it when it's clothed in the society, meaning in a certain form of the society. It arranges itself in a certain form. That's how I can receive the Creator. This is the Creator for me. Hence, behind every friend stands the Creator, and from love of the creatures to love of the Creator, because you cannot differentiate between them, distinguish, because the kli, the vessel, is the society and the inner essence that keeps it together, sustains it, is the Creator. It's hard to pass it. They come connected, interconnected, integrated together, the vessel and the light, meaning society and the Creator. The Creator is Bore, come and see. It's an impression, a complex impression of the qualities of these vessels as they are connected, intermingled, and then the quality that appears in them, which is the Creator. Consequently, we can only talk about the Creator according to the qualities of the creature. We specify using letters the qualities of the Creator. We write about it in using letters, which are vessels, but we have no choice. We can't express it. We can't articulate it any other way. Okay?
0: Good morning, Rav.
6: ¿Qué nos hace falta para alcanzar la perfección que Rabash veía en la última?
0: What do we need in order to obtain the wholeness that Rabash depicts in the last generation?
1: Realize it. The more we realize him, the more we would feel a greater tendency to understand him more, to realize him, apply him more correctly. We will grow deeper into his words. We will want to understand what is he talking about in order to realize it in the connection between us. Rabash is entirely found in the connection between us. There's nothing but that. That's what we need to realize in the last generation. That's what he wrote. And certainly, the more we advance, our generation, the generation that is coming now and will grow even more by us, all these generations will realize the Rabash and engage with him as much as possible. They will see how precise he is, how everything is writing about. There are many details that we will discover according to the development of our vessels, how there are more and more details for us to realize. Okay? Now, French, we had French, Moscow.
7: Почему после ухода Рабаша не сохранилась группа Рабаш?
0: Why after the departure of Rabash, the Rabash group did not remain, did not survive after him?
1: Even before the passing of the Rabash, the group was divided into several parts. So, when he departed, it came to be in practice. The group had Hasidic members, Hasids, who were next to the Rabash, like next to the their Admor, their great Rebbe. You don't know what this connection is, but it's a certain connection. There were his relatives. He had a great family, had maybe 100 great-grandchildren or more. I'm certain he didn't know their names, plenty of them. And the students themselves were also divided. I did not belong to the students. That's how he organized everything. So that's how it broke down. When he died, I stayed at home. I didn't want to connect with anyone. People knocked on my door. I didn't open. I thought to myself that I'll just write about, you know, I have all these pages that I wrote down when I was with him. I'll organize it, edit it, prepare it for print. And that's it. Let it be so. Notebooks of his, a few of Bala Sulam's that I gave to Avon. What's his name? Brandwein. Published the book. What's the name of that?
8: Orabair, Ken.
1: Orabair. I have the notebook in the archive. He arranged it. Although not as we agreed on it, but the way he arranged it. May he rest in peace. His example was also quite sad. He came to me, to our old building in Jabotinsky, and he shared with me his grief for staying, remaining alone. His wife died. He brought up his kids in the old city in Jerusalem where he lived.
8: They
1: didn't even stay in touch with him because he was working with the wisdom of Kabbalah. They didn't come close to him. He had tears in his eyes. He remained alone the end of his life without students, without children, without grandchildren, without a family or anything.
8: That's
1: a very sad story. Those who engage in the wisdom of Kabbalah will have a problem with his religious relatives, and even more so with his Orthodox religious relatives. That's it. So And the whole society is divided. We see even here, there are those who return to, you know, this secular life that's totally empty. There are those who go to religion. It attracts them because everything is clear. Every day there's justification for going through the day. Another mitzvah, another mitzvah. With us, the path is opposite. More and more emptiness. So you can only sustain it through your inner effort and your connection with the environment. So it's not simple. Society, you know, according to all these inclinations, there are additional inclinations in the society, and it naturally divides into these different streams, currents. But once Rabash passed, I disconnected from everyone. I was all disconnected even before. I had barely had any connection with the others. I was constantly adhered to him. During the lesson, I was next to him. I was serving him. Coffee, cigarettes, changing tapes, writing things down. And outside of the lesson, constantly with him, you know, in the evening lesson, there were only 2-3 people, and I was there always. So it turns out that that's how it works.
9: Москва.
1: Moscow.
0: Another question. How and what should our group do in order not to repeat the mistakes of the Opas group, the separation you talked about, etc.?
1: No, we need to see that it does not depend on me. Rather, the group has to realize itself, its path now, and when I'm not present with you, you have to realize, actualize the connection between you. And in a way that will come to its final form. So you begin to see in the connection the upper force that exists between you, that appears, that accompanies you, and is walking ahead of you. I, Rabash, Baal HaSulam, more, and all the Kabbalists from all the generations, these are your chaperones. But in truth, you know how to connect, so that the Creator will walk before you, inside the connection.
0: Exit number 2. Rabash writes, if the Rav, the teacher, teaches the disciples the work that must be done in order to bestow, meaning why a person comes into this world to do God's mission, to work for the sake of the Creator, that person is a messenger of the Creator.
1: This Rav, the messenger.
0: And not a landlord in this world
1: that builds a personality,
0: but is a servant of the Creator. The meaning of messenger of the Creator is angel of the Creator. This is the meaning of if the Rav is similar to the angel of the Creator, it let them seek, let them learn from him.
1: Because, after all, what he is giving you is how to discover the Creator in the correct vessel. That was his work.
10: Let's share impressions from the lesson and what we're taking to implement in the 10 from it.
11: I'll start with a few points and continue in the 10. Rabash speaks in his writings about internality, that a person has to come to in order to do. He also said that the more we realize the writings of Rabash, we'll understand Baal HaSulam, because we need inner discernments to understand Baal HaSulam. We are studying him intellectually and not emotionally, and if we cleave to Rabash, we'll be able to learn it. In the future, practically everyone will study Rabash. And lastly, Rabash didn't like speaking of the last generation, you know, in theory. He liked only practice.
10: Something that took me in from what Rab said in the lesson is that we have to always hold on. We're on the path of truth. Rab said the main thing is what we call by the sages anything but leave, where sometimes I feel like leaving and escaping. It doesn't seem like I'll ever be able to succeed. I don't leave like that. Why? Because I have nowhere to go to. And even if they show me some kind of things now, I don't believe there's anything besides this spiritual work, that I'm in it in what the Creator gives us. What He does with me, that's what I agree with in advance, and that's how I do it. And Rav also spoke about an eternal connection between the student and the Rav, between the group in Rav, between the group and the method. Doesn't matter whether the teacher's there physically or becomes refined, departs. This actually gives the opportunity for a person to be in a more internal connection with the teacher and with the Creator.
11: Yes, in truth, there's no to run. Inside this framework, all our activities and our events, so a person can have a relationship with the Creator. Otherwise, there isn't. It's only from within the ego, as I understand it. And so from the outside, the life of a Kabbalist may appear hard, complicated, but they're happy because they're adhered to the Creator. And we got this opportunity on the condition that we're together. We think of the connection between us. We maintain the connection with all our might. That's our only vessel. We don't have it like the previous Kabbalists, the great ones that had something direct with the Creator. That's what we have to do in order to realize Rav's words. And I'll read this. Man has to diminish himself, be in adhesion each and every moment, no matter where the Creator drops on him, and that's the meaning of being Adam, the Creator's shadow.
10: That's exactly the part I wanted to talk about, where a person needs to place the intention in order to receive. He has to put to death, and then there'll be more room for the Creator. It's a really special lesson that we need to adhere to our Rav, who is guiding and instructing us towards everything that Rabash left him, more and more.
11: I'll also read something.
9: That's what we need to
11: receive. His image became finer, became a force relative to my forces, and every imaginary force became real, and then I connected the Creator through him. Today, it's clear to me more and more how I connected the Creator through Rabash. And he's like a mold that if I clothe on it correctly, meaning receive everything from him with fewer and fewer disturbances from my ego, I reach the Creator through him more and more. We need to cleave to this chain of Kabbalists and to Rav. He left the path for us, all the principles. and no one the parts, actually, on the contrary. They opened a great big opening through which you can bring in our entire society, then the world clean, and finally the whole world.
10: It's my impression that Bala Sulam received permission from above to develop this method. Rabash wrote about it, and Rav implemented it upon us, truly this way. He gave us the keys for us to, and the next generations will be able to realize this stage by stage.
11: Let's go to the next part of the lesson. Before that, we'll sing a song.

0: שלום חברים. קצת
1: Hello friends.
0: קשה להחליף אווירה אחרי שיעור כזה.
1: It's hard to shift atmosphere after such a lesson we had now.
0: באמת כל כך הרבה מתנות.
1: Got so many gifts.
0: הרבה גדלות של המורים שלנו.
1: So much greatness of our teachers.
0: אבא אמר בשיעור שמרגע שאנחנו מתעוררים,
1: Rav said in the lesson that the moment we wake up in the morning and until we go to sleep, we have to be immersed in everything Rabash described in his articles. From the moment we wake up to the moment we fall asleep, we have to be immersed in everything he described in his articles. And he also gave us the path. The path ahead. That was a question about the future, and today it's our present. They asked him, how and what should our group do in order to not repeat in the future the mistakes of Rabash's group, the separation you described. And Rav said, we need to see that it's not up to me. Rather, the group needs to realize its path both now and after I will not be present with you. You have to realize the connection between you in a way that will bring it to its final form, so that you will begin to see in the connection the upper force that is dwelling between you, that appears and follows you and is walking ahead of you, and I and Rabash and Baal Sulam and more, and all the Kabbalists from all the generations are accompanying you, mentoring you. But in truth, you know how to connect so that the Creator will walk ahead of you in the connection. Now we have an opportunity to connect, to draw additional light, to strengthen the connection between us. Let's get into a lesson about the study of the Ten Sefirot with Rav. We'll read in volume 1, part 2, chapter 2, Inner Light, item 4. Sorry, volume 1, part 2, chapter 2, page 42. Open the books if you have it in Hebrew, if not in the study material. Volume 1, part 2, chapter 2, page, I'm sorry, 48, not 42, in Hebrew. Let's enter the lesson of Rav. Draw the light together, grow the connection between us, and realize what Rav has left for us. The study of the Ten Sefirot, Volume 1, Part 2, Chapter 2, page 49.
2: Continue. Read, please. Why are you waiting for me?
1: Item 4, relating to consisting of 248 organs, depicted as three lines. There are 248 states of chesed in the upper partzuf, from which 248 organs are extended in the lower ones, elaborated in their place. And there's no room to elaborate. Item 2, words of theory. Five parts in the soul of the lower Adam, nefesh, ruach, neshama, chaya, yichida. 2. There are five kinds of light in the lower Adam, which are nefesh, ruach, neshama, chaya, yechida. They are five levels, one above the other. And this is the meaning of the five repetitions of the verse, Bless the Lord, O my soul. as mentioned in Masechet Brachot, which correspond to the five phases of the soul.
2: Again,
1: item two, five parts in the soul of the lower Adam, Nefesh, Ruach, Neshama, Chaya, Yechida.
2: Well, lower Adam is not the typical human being in our world yet.
1: There are five kinds of light in the lower Adam. Nefesh, Ruach, Neshama, Chaya, Yechida. There are five levels, one above the other. And this is the meaning of the five repetitions of the verse, Bless the Lord, O my soul, as mentioned in Masechet Barachot, which corresponds to the five phases of the soul. Inner light, item five, relating to five kinds of light in the lower Adam. There is not an essence in all the worlds, both in the upper world as well as in this world, that does not consist of the above ten sfirot, which are the four above mentioned phases and their root. This is why he says that these five phases are also found in the lower Adam in this world. Again, item five, relating to five kinds of light in the lower Adam. There is not an essence in all the worlds, both in the upper worlds as well as in this world, that does not consist of the above ten sfirot, which are the four above mentioned phases and their root. This is why he says that these five phases are also found in the lower Adam in this world. Item six, relating to
3: Adam,
1: what is the lower Adam?
2: The lower Adam and the upper Adam, well, the lower Adam is called one who corrects himself in the degrees of ascent, and the upper Adam is called his corrected character, let's say. Meaning my corrected soul, which is connected with all the rest of the souls as one man in one heart, as we say in our words, meaning in a unified system, which is a resting point for the revelation of the Creator, the revelation of the light and the quality of bestowing it. That's called the upper Adam. The upper Adam, one who is like the Creator. And the lower Adam is considered those souls, the parts of that Adam, which are attempting and trying to come and correct themselves in degrees that are already spiritual, which have kachabzon, naranchai, and ascend by this more and more until they are all included in this integral system which incorporates everyone. Yes.
1: He divides the world here, the upper world and this world.
2: Also, this world is not called this world. You remember in part 16 in Tess, we read, and also in this world, those firmaments that we see, the firmaments of Asiyah, the firmaments of Yetzirah, you know, this world is called, just you understand, there's the general soul, the neshama. Within it are all its different parts, which are connected together to one Adam. That is called the upper Adam. And there's all these parts which are separated. Each and every part needs to correct itself. By connecting, they connect and come closer and closer. Each of them in 125 of their degrees as they ascend. And the more they ascend, it's considered that they're more and more connected until they come to the image of Adam. So each of them is called Adam or the lower Adam.
3: No.
2: where it didn't yet come to be. Why is each called Lower Adam? Why is everyone called Adam? Because really, as we come to the connection and equivalence, each and every one

0: of them is truly the whole system, because each of them is incorporated from the others and receives them as one of his own. And so each of them, although I am kind of a small part here, but all of this, I say, it's mine. I connect them, I'm correcting them, I'm feeling them, I'm caring for them, and everything. I love them. So it turns out that me, this small me, which I connected, I also called Adam, is a truly whole Adam. Whereas here, there, each of them is called the lower Adam. Yes.
1: Is there, in our world, there are 10 sefirot in our world? No, not this world, our world. Is there a degree of 10 sefirot?
0: If I draw it on a piece of paper, then it'll be on the page.
1: My question is,
0: what is 10 sefirot? No, I'm asking.
1: My question is, the 10 sefirot like in spirituality, but...
0: What is like in spirituality? I don't know. What, like spheres?
1: No, I want to come to.
0: No, this is an interesting matter. Maybe you did find. Where do we have 10 sefirot of this world? What are 10 sefirot? 10 sefirot are the desire to receive, which reached its minimal form of resembling the Creator. So it has the same structure and bestowal like the Creator. The desire to receive, when it will be bestowing. By that, it must be incorporated from 10 parts. Because the parts from above down, from Keter to Malchut, he needs to reveal that that's the bestowal of the Creator upon him. The first 9 and Malchut is him, and then he builds himself in return as he wants from his Malchut to resemble the first 9 that are revealed. And then he performs a screen and a reflected light, bestowal. And then we say there are 10 sefirot which illuminate, like a sapphire, the sefira, they illuminate. If in this world you found a desire to receive that can be similar to the Creator, by that you break all the spiritual laws. Because in this world, it's considered a desire to receive without a screen, without equivalence with the Creator, even minimally, by definition. Besides that, we are talking about the perception of reality. You forget about this, and I understand that... perception of reality. This world is considered what I perceive with my 5 beastly bodily senses. The spiritual world is considered that I perceive in my soul, which receives the 9 first as senses, and to the extent in which I develop those 9 first of mine so that there will be in reflected light, then in that 6th sense of mine, I feel in that malchut, the point in the heart, that would be called the spiritual world. It's also my internal perception or reception. Outside of me, there's nothing. Meaning this world, the upper world, all depends on my vessels, my desire to receive. What I perceive in my desire to receive, like now, in order to receive, will always be called this world. What I will perceive in the desire to receive that will be corrected in order to bestow will be the upper world. Everything that I will perceive or I will grasp, what will take place in me. Outside of me, we don't talk. Yes.
1: How is this copy from the spiritual world to the corporeal world is expressed? And in what way? Is there a connection between this sefirot or this copy?
0: A copy? What kind of copy in sefirot? I don't understand.
1: I'm asking, how is this copy from the spiritual world to the corporeal world?
0: At home, I have a string or a rope. I saw it at home yesterday. A string connected to this box. And this, when this wire or string comes to the box, and I look at the box, I see a picture. A wire, not a string. What are you laughing? Yes. So there's forces that come from that wire, that string, and make a picture for me. They draw a picture for me. That's called a copy. That I have some form of matter, a screen or something, and these forces depict for me on this matter all kinds of pictures. They're changing, they're colorful. But there has to be matter so that that force will be able to draw upon this matter a picture. The matter is me. And that spiritual force draws upon me a picture. Now they say, this force, is it a spiritual or corporeal force? It's a force. Your matter is corporeal, therefore it depicts for you corporeal pictures. If your matter will be spiritual, it would that same force, the creator, would draw that there's nothing else besides him upon your spiritual matter, pictures that are according to spirituality. But this force remains abstract. We don't know it. It always depends on my matter. What will I receive? What picture? That wire, let's say, comes to another box, and there it will depict different forms. More spiritual ones. Yes.
1: There has to be a certain imagination, likening.
0: What likening?
1: Or is it completely disconnected without any...
0: I don't understand what you mean by imaginating or so.
1: This wire that passes this force, this electricity.
0: What are you laughing at? So it's just an example. So what?
1: No, it's been a long time since I used this wire. So this wire that passes the force to the TV and shows you a picture. It shows you a picture from somewhere else. It just transfers this force. So there's a certain resemblance. So I don't understand.
0: It brings to you a form from the world of Ein Sof. And gives you this form in your matter. But in your matter, all kinds of changes take place. In this wire, there's no change. In the force that comes from him, there's no change. All the changes are in your matter. As your matter is constantly changing according to its nature, gradually, since it has to develop. And from this you feel this picture constantly, each time changing. Actually, nothing is changing. Your perception, your grasp, your receiving of things changes. From above, it's permanence, silence, Ein Sof, infinity, and that's it. Perfect. What about with my matter? A projection from Ein Sof, and my matter, which constantly is changing, taking on and receiving new records. From above, there's no change. The upper light is in absolute rest. The creator changing is called Bo Ure. Come and see. As I reveal him in my screen, and I say, oh, he's changing this way and that way, changing that way. It's the me who's revealing him as changing. That's why it's called Bo Ure. Come see the creator.
2: Amud Memtet, Or Pnimi, Ot Vav Ktana.
1: Page 49. Item 6, relating to Nefesh, Ruach, Neshama, Chaya Yechida. Item 6. The vessels in the 10 Sfirot are called Keter, Chochma, Bina, Zeranpin, Malchut. And the lights in them are called Yechida, Chaya, Neshama, Ruach, Nefesh. The light of Yechida clothes the vessels of Keter. The light of Chaya clothes in the vessel of Chochmah. The light of Neshama in the vessel of Bina. The light of Ruach in the vessel of Zeranpin. And the light of Nefesh in the vessel of Malchut. Item 7, relating to the words, 5 levels, one above the other. You already know that the degrees are differentiated according to their refinement and coarseness. And the term above means greater refinement than the other. Item 3, the words of the Ari. There are surrounding light and inner light, external vessel and inner vessel, in both the circles and the straightness. 3. Each of the 10 sefirot of the circles has all the above phases, namely lights and vessels. The light is divided into inner light and surrounding light, and the vessel is divided.

0: 9, the light is divided into inner light and surrounding light. And the vessel is divided into externality and internality. The spiritual division happened due to the disparity of form that was innovated there. Higher than another means more refined than the other, and lower than another means being coarser than the other. Since in the disparity of form of this coarseness, one is separated and exits from the other and becomes lower than him. It is known that the lights are imparted from any upper one to the one below it. Because of this, the lower one must receive the abundance in its highest and most refined phase, while the upper one imparts the abundance only from its lowest and coarsest phase. Thus, the form of the light that comes from the upper one equalizes with the form of the vessel in the lower one. Since the coarsest and crudest phase in the upper one has equivalence to the finest and most refined phase in the lower one. It turns out that the lower one cannot receive all the light that belongs to it, but only a very small part, as much as its most refined vessel can receive. Its other phases, which are not that refined, must remain without the light attributed to them due to their disparity of form from the upper one that bestows upon them.
1: Who can tell me what is that the lower one is coarser than the upper one?
2: Ken?
1: Yes?
0: As he writes here, in disparity of form.
1: Disparity of form you have in all directions. Also, the upper one, which is more fine, refined than the lower one, is also in disparity form. You're not answering. Why is the lower one coarser? Disparity of form, it's clear that it's different in form, but I'm asking about the direction. Why is the lower one coarser? After all, we learn that whoever is greater than his friend, his inclination is greater. So the higher he is, he should be more with a bigger desire. And here it's written that the more it is lower, the more coarser it is.
2: Ken?
1: Yes.
0: Well, in Sag?
1: Well, that's okay. That's correct. But how to say it?
2: No, what?
1: Well, more, yes.
0: We learned this lesson that the coarseness is not on it. It's something else. The coarseness is always below.
1: What is that the coarseness is always below?
0: He who is greater than his friend, his desire is greater. That's the part that he did manage to correct. A part of the coarseness that he managed to correct, then that makes him higher. But the coarseness itself remains down below.
1: You're saying something, yes. You're saying, but more, yes.
0: And the will to receive, if it's greater, then it's more distant than bestow. From bestow.
1: That's okay. That's the definition of what is upper and lower. What's higher and what's lower. More? Yes, Chaim?
0: I'm fine, according to what we discussed. The coarser it is, it's lower, because the coarser it is, it illustrates or depicts the Creator as less bestowing. That's why it's lower.
1: Oh, you spin this in a hard way. That's already towards Yadam and how he determines his placing. No, we won't go into that. So it speaks of the screen, yes? So how can we say this in one simple sentence?
2: Ken?
1: Yes?
0: That the intentions, in order to receive, they take up the room in order to bestow. That's why it's coarser.
1: What does it mean that the lower one is coarser? Answer this question with one sentence, one answer, with those words.
2: No.
1: Well?
0: Is it more egoistic?
1: Yes.

0: Of course, this is the feeling of the gap, and the greater the feeling of the gap between the lower and the upper one is greater in inversion, then he feels himself lower.
1: In what is it coarser? In what? One sentence, yes?
0: Receiving from the upper one.
1: No, that's not the reason. That's a consequence of it being coarser. Well, I'm searching. I'm not certain. Who is sure that he is going to give us the right answer?
2: No.
1: You? Well?
0: You only speak of the intentions.
1: Are you sure?
0: A greater desire.
1: Okay, again.
0: There awakens in it an additional desire, but from him, that's...
1: In the lower one? What's bad about that?
0: The I develops, and that brings him shame.
1: Meaning, what is considered coarse here? The desire to receive which remains without a screen. The desire to receive is being revealed upon which he cannot overcome. Whereas in the upper one, the desire to receive is even greater, but he can overcome it even more. Meaning, we are speaking of the revelation of the desire to receive without the covering of a screen. Yes, David.
0: Together with the will to receive that appears that he sees he cannot overcome, does it come with a greater desire to resemble the upper one?
1: No, such a thing cannot be. The lower one is the lower one, and the upper one is the upper one. Everything is determined. The degree where he is already defining where he is. Yes.
0: You said that the lower one has no screen, as if he cannot overcome. Why do we learn that the higher up we go, seemingly in the world of Atzilut, there's no screen?
1: There are no screens that are concealing in the world of Atzilut between the Creator and the created being. There, He and His name are one. It is all revealed there because of all the screens, from the multitude of screens. And not because there's no screen, do whatever you feel like. That's klipa, that's the shell. Do you understand? When are the Creator and the created being disclosed, revealed to one another? When the created being covers completely his desire to receive and inverts it to be in order to bestow. And then the Creator has nothing to conceal from the created being, and the created being has nothing to conceal from the Creator. So this is what happens in the world of Atzilut. There are no screens which conceal them from one another. But that is because there are all the screens upon the desire to receive. As we learned, that there's the desire to receive where we feel pain, yes, pains. So a person needs to go up and to feel that these pains are for me to rise above them. They're pointing to the fact that I'm not okay. Where is my screen? I ask for it, for the screen, so that the surrounding light will bring me a screen, so I will be above the pain, above the suffering. And then I will bring forth a blessing upon them, like for the pleasures. To the extent in which I have a screen, I won't feel those suffering, those pains. We look at Rabbi Akiva, yes? They're terrorizing him. They're killing him. He himself says, "Hear, O Israel, Shema Yisrael." How can such a thing be? Because he's in adhesion. This sign that he wrote is this is a sign that he rose above all the sufferings that a person is capable of being given. He's in unification here.
2: Please.
0: Page 49, Inner Light, starting with, "For this reason. For this reason we find that the light that belongs to the lower one is divided into two phases. The first is the small amount of light that it receives from the upper one inside its uppermost vessel. That light that it receives is called the inner light in the lower one. The second is the full amount of light that belongs to the phases that remain in the lower one and cannot receive due to their disparity of form from the upper one. The full amount is regarded as remaining in the upper one and not descending to the lower one. It is called surrounding light because it surrounds the lower one, meaning shines on it from afar. Though it is not clothed in it, rather, it is diminished and far. It is a diminished and far illumination, and this distant illumination can refine the coarseness in the lower one, until all the forms of the phases in the lower one equalize with the form of the upper one. Then it will be able to receive the full measure of the light that belongs to it. And this is called the entry of surroundings, meaning that the surrounding light entered and clothed the vessels of the lower ones that were refined, and they all became inner light."
1: Clear, yes? Meaning there's surrounding, there's internal ones, and there's the surrounding vessel and an external vessel. Accordingly, he divides it, the screen divides the vessel to the internal and external, and the light that comes to it as inner light and surrounding light. It all depends on the screen. In the final correction, of course, there's just one Kli, the inner one, and all the light is internal light. And for the time being, this division to two halves and the light to two halves helps the Kli, the created being, to feel what state he's in. Because he feels a feeling from within and receives a feeling from without. And then those two forms advance him. That feeling altogether gives the feeling of a boundary and a limits, and he constantly advances. Next.
0: Page 50, item 10, inner light, relating to the vessel is divided into externality and internality. Because the lights were divided into inner light and surrounding light, there are now two kinds of reception in the vessel, which are reception inside the vessel and reception in the externality of the vessel, where the inner light is received inside the vessel and the surrounding light, which refines it from its coarseness, is regarded as received through the externality of the vessel, meaning without clothing in the vessel whatsoever. This division into externality and internality is according to the coarseness and refinement in the vessel, for only its coarseness is fit to receive the inner light, since the vessel of reception of the emanated being is primarily phase 4. Indeed, the first three phases are not fit for reception, but cause phase 4 to appear. For this reason, it is discerned that each vessel has its own four phases in the vessel, and the light is received primarily in the phase 4 in it. And this is why she is called the internality of the vessel and its interior where the abundance is found. And the three phases that cause only the revelation of phase 4 in the vessel, while they themselves do not receive, are regarded as circling phase four from the outside. Like,
1: why? Because the feeling is that I'm receiving is that is phase four. Although, the three preceding phases without phase four won't emerge and won't feel anything. But in them, still a person doesn't feel. The Adam, the Kli, does not feel that he's the receiver, that he's the one who's enjoying, that he's the one who recognizes the pleasure, etc. It altogether takes place in phase four alone. All the rest of the phases are subconsciously going through a person. Yes.
0: It's like the thickness of a wall of a corporeal vessel that consists of four shells that surround one another. And everything is received only in the interior of the vessel, meaning the inner shell, while the other three shells in the thickness of the wall only strengthen the innermost shell, so it may have the strength to bear its feeling. We should understand spirituality in much the same way, namely that phase four is the primary phase that holds the abundance in the vessel. And the first three phases are the reasons for the revelation of phase four in all its strength, until she is suitable to hold the abundance, while for themselves they are not qualified to receive the inner light.
1: Questions? Yes?
0: The inner vessel, inside the vessel, comes as a result of direct light from the screen of the Kli?
1: The inner light is that light that the Kli reveals as the bestower. That light where he feels that he's connected with the bestower, with the Creator. That inner feeling, that common feeling. The inner light is the light that the reflected light in the Rosh of the Pertzuf, the vessel repulses it, rejects it, wanting to be in bestowal, and the revelation of the Creator, the pleasure that comes from the inner light, this reflected light together with all come as internal light. The inner light is in adhesion of the Creator and the created being, one and the other. And that's within the Creator, in the created being, that's this taking place. Outside of the created being, what do we learn? There's nothing. We learn that the direct light comes, the Kli rejects it, it makes a calculation. It knows that there's reflected light, and it knows how much it can include within it. So from here comes the inner light. And here in this internal light, there's adhesion. There's adhesion and equivalence and the feeling and everything. From Peh to Tabu, this is the only place this happens. Meaning the inner light is not just a light that comes from here, from the direct light, and enters inwards. The inner light is where the Kli overcame with reflected light and made a calculation how much it wants to bestow and why it wants to bestow and to what extent it's connecting with the bestower. What does it have that is equalizing with the bestower? And here we reach dvikut, adhesion. Hence, if we talk of attainment, we only talk about what we have within the Kli. Because here there are vessels, lights, everything after processing and scrutinizing and examination. And here only can there be an awareness and a consciousness. Therefore, from here onwards is phase four. And from above, from here to above, it's the first nine.
2: Kid.
1: Yes.
0: Is surrounding light becoming inner light, or is inner light only refining the vessel, meaning there's no screen corresponding to surrounding light?
1: The surrounding light comes after the reflected light. When I made a calculation of how much I'm capable of being like the light that receives them within me, but the reflected light is the intention. It's the intention. To what extent I can receive in order to bestow? To what extent I can be adhered? How equal can I be? With that intention, I receive inward. Whereas what remains as surrounding is the intention of how much I'm not capable of being inwards. It's not the light that comes and the surplus of the light remains. It's how I clothe myself upon this light that remains, and that remains there. And I say, I'm not capable in being an equivalence of form with that. Meaning it's clothed in me, in my intention. It doesn't just like that light. It already goes out as a consequence of the created being wanting to clothe it and not being capable. And he knows he has to do that, and he will have to do that. That's why he comes and has to do with the refinement of the kli and the end of the kli. Against those desires that are below tabu, I feel that in those desires, I cannot receive him.
2: That
1: was a very rich lesson. There were many discernments in it, many definitions. Let's do 5 minutes of a workshop. We'll talk between us what we heard, what each of us perceived, grasped, and we'll also prepare questions so we can answer. 5 minutes.
0: I heard in the lesson, toward the end, it really inverted me. It's that the surrounding light is based on the intention. And I always knew it, but he said it in a very scrutinized way, that surrounding light itself comes from the intention, and the stronger the intention man has, the surrounding light is smaller or greater, and it raises questions from me about the clash between inner and surrounding light. What is it? It's not the light that wants to enter, it's the intention that wants to grow. What is it? Something like that.
1: I heard certain definitions about the upper and lower. Actually, to the extent in which there's overcoming upon the coarser vessel, that is, how did he call it? Like anyone who's greater than his friend, the more there's overcoming. A kli with coarseness and a kli with overcoming. If the vessel is overcome, it's upper, and if it's without a screen and it couldn't overcome it, it's the lower.
0: Yeah, from the same discernment, I was impressed. Rav speaking, that there was a question, how can it be that the lower one is coarser if it's lower? And we learned that he was greater, his desire, his inclination is greater. So I heard, yeah, if the kli doesn't have a screen on it, there's no control over the desire, then the lower one is lower, even if he's coarser.
1: I heard that the lower Adam is called one who's preparing itself in the degrees of ascent, and the upper Adam is the corrected soul that is connected with the rest of the souls as one man in one heart. An additional thing about what is coarser, it's the desire to receive that remained without a screen. It's revealed as a desire to receive that cannot overcome. The revelation of the desire to receive without the covering of the screen. And in the upper one, the desire to receive is greater, but it can overcome it.
3: Yeah,
0: the changes are in the vessels. From above, nothing changes, and it surprises me every time. I knew that how we don't feel it in ourselves, but we change, and it seems like the whole reality changes, conditions change, but nothing changes. Only the vessel changes, and its discernment, how it grasps the light, how it grabs it, and everything is in absolute rest, everything is predetermined, and all the changes are in me. If I change, then what I feel changes.
1: there's the light of Ein Sof, a force that simply clothes qualities. If the qualities are qualities of reception, then they're felt as this world, our world. And if it's someone is similar to the qualities of the Creator, then we talk about the spiritual world. But it all always comes from Ein Sof, from allness. And that is the form of the light. That is the way the light radiates upon us. That which we can feel, what a person identifies, rediscovers, understands, deciphers, everything in accordance with the qualities.
2: To add
3: about the lower man and upper man, lower Adam, upper Adam, he said the lower Adam is us, the person who climbs the stairs, and the upper Adam is the final image to which he needs to come, the final picture.
4: Chaim Nukulam.
1: L'chaim, everyone.
3: Friends, we see how many discernments we have in this lesson, how everything is inside of us, what is reflected light, what is surrounding light, what are the vessels,
1: what is an external vessel, what is an internal vessel, what's an external and an internal light. What's an external vessel? How can a vessel be external? An inner vessel, that's clear. We can accept that. But how can a vessel be external? So if we talk about the surrounding light, then that has to have a vessel as well. Otherwise, there's no feeling. Very interesting, all these things. It's like gradually these things are being revealed. Questions?
4: I
3: had a question. How come in the circles there is surrounding light and inner light? If it has to do with the screen, and we know that in the circles everything is received in full, this round manner, how can there be separation?
1: That there's surrounding light and inner light in circles?
3: He writes in the headline of item 3, both in the circles and the straightness, the surrounding light and inner light. So I understand that in the straightness, where everything follows the screen, it's clear. But in the circles, is there an actual distinction, separation? This is what all the items we learned before, is that everything there is in this rounded manner, everything is received uniformly.
1: Right, we need to read that item, but it's probably related to the vessels of straightness, because the circles are received from the straightness. If in the straightness there's some of the lights that are lights that it can receive and some that not, how does Rav describe vessels of straightness? Do you remember? A screen. Wherever there's a screen, that's where there's a part of the light that was received and a part that wasn't received. There's a limitation. So probably, but we have to read. Maybe if someone will find the definition, we'll be happy to read it. Little item 9? Are you sure?
2: Okay.
3: Item 9. Relating to the words, and the light is divided into inner light and surrounding light. Item 9, inner light. The spiritual division happened due to the disparity of form that was innovated there. Higher than another means more refined than the other, and the lower and lower than another means being coarser than the other. Since in the disparity of form of this coarseness, one is separated and exits from the other and becomes lower than him. It is known that the lights are imparted from any upper onto the lower one below it. Because of this, the lower one must receive the abundance in its highest and most refined phase, while the upper one imparts the abundance only from its lowest and coarsest phase. Thus, the form of the light that comes from the upper one equalizes with the form of the vessel in the lower one, since the coarsest and crudest phase in the upper one has equivalence to the finest and most refined phase in the lower one. It turns out that the lower one cannot receive all the light that belongs to it, but only a very small part, as much as its most refined vessel can receive. Its other phases, which are not that refined, must remain without the light attributed to them due to their disparity of form from their upper one that bestows upon them. That's the regular, usual explanation. The light comes from a higher degree through its coarsest part, the malchut in the upper degree, to the keter of the lower degree. But the lower degree can receive only according to the screen in it. It cannot receive all the light. So what happens with the rest of the light that's not received? It becomes surrounding light. And that's called round or circle, because it was not received. How can we talk about it? Because there is a vessel that feels it. Otherwise, you have nothing to talk of. You can't reach any discernment unless you have a vessel, a discernment that you checked, you saw that you cannot receive in order to bestow, and that's why you rejected it. And then he is left as an external vessel. And once it becomes an external vessel, it has no discernment. It remains round. It's not a vessel of straightness. A vessel of straightness acquired the form of your vessel. Here, your only distinction, only discernment, is that you cannot receive it.
1: The thing is that in the vessel of straightness, there's the discernment of what it can receive and what not. What can be received is what fills the circle. What in the circle says, where is the surrounding light of the circles expressed? What is this vessel of circles that knows to identify that there's such a thing as surrounding light upon it, towards it? Because that's what he's writing here in the heading, that in the circles, there's surrounding light and internal light. So what vessel of...
3: Is it didn't have surrounding light?
1: Yeah, he's talking about externality and internality in the second part of the heading. But both in circles and in straightness, there's surrounding light and internal light. In straightness, we understand, but in the circles, he didn't explain it yet here. It could be that as we continue, there'll be an explanation.
3: Maybe you can connect it to what Rav said. But the screen divides itself to an external vessel and an inner vessel, and correspondingly to surrounding inner light and surrounding light. So maybe...
1: Right, but that's in straightness.
3: That's in straightness, but nevertheless, the screen discerns the external vessel, and the external vessel corresponds to what's happening below the tabu. As a result of not receiving beyond that, the light pressures him. Maybe that's where the external vessel develops. Chaim, we heard many explanations from Rav over the years to all kinds of questions. So although he doesn't get into it specifically in this item, but if friends have words from Rav that they took down over the years, they're invited to raise their hand and share, and we'll learn together.
1: Asaf sent us. There's a question. Question number
3: 85,
1: I think, the question. The question, what caused the circles to be one below the other? That's the question. What caused circles to be one below the other? Let's read the answer. The light of the line that the circles received caused a recognition of, again, the light of the line that the circles received caused in them a recognition of degrees of one below the other, where windows were made in them from the impression of the screen, and all the degrees of the line also emerged in circles. We didn't learn about windows yet, but that's the answer.
3: Meaning, because there are degrees in the line, also in the circles there are degrees. It's as Rav explained, or maybe Baal Sulam writes, now, when the water comes out of the hose, they don't spread out and become lose their form right away. They maintain the form they had in the pipe, in the hose. The water comes out of the hose following the same stream. So it's the same thing here. They're in the area of the circles, but they maintain that line. He gave the example of the Sea of Galilee, how the River Jordan flows through the Sea of Galilee, and they're mixed with the water of the Sea of Galilee. We see it here as well.
2: Selamlar. Arzunun daha bayağı kaba hale gelmesi daha fazla bolluk alabilmek için midir? Ve bu grup çalışmasında nasıl ortaya çıkar?
3: If the ultrasound becomes coarser, it creates more abundance. How can you express it in the 10? Chaim, how can you use it in the work in the 10? First of all, Rav would usually ask us not to mix these things. Here we are learning about our inner work and how it's expressed in much higher degrees compared to where we are right now. And we're using the study to draw the surrounding light on us and for that light to bring us closer to this degree. And then we'll see how these things happen. Rav said today that the Creator isn't even revealed. It's the society that's revealed in a more corrected degree, and the force is revealed in it. The force that's revealed in the corrected society. So, also here, it's the same thing. We work in the 10, the greater, coarser is revealed, and we cover everything with love. And the more we cover the will to receive with love, the more we reveal the things we're learning about here. Let's not get into additional details here, as Rav asked us. Let's try Turkey again, see if we can get a question on the material.
5: Alt olan üst olanın daha kalındır ne demektir?
6: Tergum.
7: Ba WhatsApp. בסדר, עד שנקבל תרגום, אולי...
3: אתה בגד.
8: אני אקרא מהתמליל. מה זה נקרא...
1: I'll read from the transcript. What is coarse? A screen that is revealed without the screen, it receives a screen that it cannot work with. Whereas in the upper one, the desire to receive is even greater, but can overcome it more. But why, when it's coarser, it's still called lower, it's called coarse. If it's great, it has greater coarseness, but the lower one is called coarser. That's precisely what you read, because in the lower one, there's a screen, but it's still lower. Everything is measured by screens. If the screen is small, then it can overcome only a little bit of coarseness and receive a little. It's like it's to the opposite. He's rejecting even more what he can receive. You came to the meal, and now you're saying how much you can bestow to it. Let's say you're eating some fruit soup or something. That's okay, but all the rest you need to reject. But all the rest is a screen that doesn't let them enter. As much as you ascend upwards, your screen is more powerful. It's greater. And you can more.
3: Yeah, but the greater he is, coarser. Why do you say that the lower one is coarser?
1: That's the answer, that it can reject. Here, Gadi wants to say. Yes, Gadi.
3: Thank you. First of all, everything is connected, and what Michael Miller asked, it's as we learn, there's an answer in 27 minutes 50 seconds. There's an answer from Baal HaSulam. He says how the surrounding lights gradually enter, and Miller asked, how can you have surrounding lights around the circles? So we learned that in Ein Sof, everything was filled, right? And now, the circles are filled by the line. And the line doesn't fill all of the circles, only a portion. And the portion that's not filled remains as surrounding, right? But you can read it, Baal HaSulam explains it, how the lower one that wasn't filled has a way of receiving all the surrounding lights. And by what?
7: Okay,
1: yes, okay.
3: For this reason, we'll read it by the request of the friends. So we're in page 49, inner light, for this reason, the light that belongs to the lower one is divided into divided into two phases. The first is the small amount of light that it receives from the upper one inside its uppermost vessel. That light that it receives is called the inner light in the lower one. The second is the full amount of light that belongs to the phases that remain in the lower one and cannot receive due to their disparity of form from the upper one. That full amount is regarded as remaining in the upper one and not descending to the lower one. It is called surrounding light. Because it surrounds the lower one, meaning shines on it from afar, though it is not clothed in it, rather, it is a diminished and far illumination. This distant illumination can refine the coarseness in the lower one until all the forms of the phases in the lower equalize with the form of the upper one. Then it will be able to receive the full measure of the light that belongs to it. And this is called the entry of surroundings, meaning that the surrounding lights entered and clothed the vessels of the lower one that were refined, and they all became inner light. Nice, friends. There are many discernments here. There are more questions. But our time is actually up, so we will stay with that and be grateful for the lesson, grateful to our teachers who gave us this Torah, grateful to Rabash, whose memorial day of parting is today, for everything he left for us. And let's be grateful to our teacher, thanks to whom we are here. And we'll go to an update from Michael and Dudi, right?
1: Yes, okay, friends. So we want to invite us all to special instructional day for the groups of Israel and Petah Tikva, and an inner look. We want to get to know our home better, not just through lessons or conventions that we are in, but also to see what's happening behind the screens, how the organization's working, what projects we're advancing, what's the challenges, what the infrastructure looks like, how the communities are working, and how, where we want to develop together. The goal is to create more transparency and awareness and participation and involvement of us all. In the end of this day, we will also sit together for a long brainstorming session to think and decide how we want to continue to manage our society, our communities, our future altogether. And then, of course, we'll have a special meal. This all takes place on October 1st, Thursday, at 9:30 a.m. till 7 p.m. And from here, we're going to move to the schedule for Yom Kippur.
3: Just a second, Dudi. I wanted to add, this seminar that we're going to have is, sometimes the word groups of Israel might be confusing. It's for everyone who lives in Israel and can come here physically. The more veteran groups in Israel, the community of students, the young ones, Mach Israel, those who study virtually, those who live in Petah Tikva, even those in Matalon, anyone in Israel who wants to become familiar with the organization from within, that all the everything that we're doing should come. We took it the time in Sukkot Chol HaMoed between the holidays because people have more time, because we need more time to sort of warm up the engines and begin to understand together the future, spiritual future of Nebuch. It's a very special spiritual act, and anyone who sees himself as part of Nebuch should participate, because this is where we shape our future.
1: Thank you, Oren. From here, we will move to the schedule for Yom Kippur.

0: שלום לכולם, בחלק הראשון נלמד מתוך שיעור מיוחד לציון יום הסתלקותו של הרבש שחל היום.
1: Hello everyone, in the first part of the lesson we'll study from a special lesson for the memorial day of the Rabash. It's from 2019, please.
2: Hello, on today's lesson we're going to learn selected excerpts for the memory of Rabash. You're invited to go into our site, camp.tv, where you can find the sources you'll find there, the excerpts, and also send questions. Selected questions relevant to the topic will be asked here.
3: We do not dwell in memories. We don't commemorate the anniversary for his departure as it is customary for those who are far from the truth. We simply accept this day as a sign, as a symbol for coming closer, for adhering more with our root. Because, after all, who is the Rabash? It's the revelation of the Creator towards us in a certain way, on a certain level. And we wish to thank the Creator for that, for sending us such a messenger through which He opened for us the possibility of coming closer to Him, to the Creator, to the upper force, to correct ourselves, to arrange ourselves, to adapt ourselves to

0: bring ourselves to equivalence of form with the upper force. Hence, we tie ourselves to the Rabash, to the Creator. He is the medium, the medium degree between us and the Creator, through which we receive everything that we deserve, everything that comes to us in our spiritual ascent, as it was created, so it exists. And similarly, every person through his friends, through his teacher, but the Rabash is symbolizing for us, he appears as an instrument, as a system that revealed to us the form of connection to the Creator through which we can realize ourselves and come closer to the truth. This is, first of all, what we need to see before us. It's not a person, it's not the habits that he had, how he behaved. Those are all reserved for the engagement of the externals. We need to first of all see the appearance of the Creator, a certain revelation of the Creator towards us, whereby he revealed himself to us in such a form. Therefore, as much as we, or the more we respect him, we come closer to the Creator, we appreciate the measure of revelation that the Creator made, and that upper force that is called the Rabash becomes important for us and becomes the connector, the thing that brings us closer to the Creator. Let's study some excerpts about that. Try to arrange ourselves properly towards this form. There was revealed to us in its externality to some extent, and later was concealed, meaning departed. And we need, despite this departure, this purification, we need to raise ourselves, we need to purify ourselves in order to reach connection with it, with this spiritual root, and through him to reach further to the Creator, to see him as our upper.
1: Please.
2: Excerpt number 1 from Bala Sulam, Introduction to the Book, Panim Meirot Umasbirot, Item 8. Come and see how grateful we should be to our teachers who impart us their sacred lights and dedicate their souls to do good to our souls. They stand in the middle between the path of harsh torments and the path of repentance. They save us from the netherworld, which is harder than death, and accustom us to reach the heavenly pleasures, the sublime gentleness, and the pleasantness that is our share, ready and waiting for us from the very beginning. As we have said above, each of them operates in his generation according to the power of the light of his Torah and sanctity. Our sages have already said, you have not a generation without such as Abraham, Isaac, and Jacob.
0: So it happens that there are special souls and the Creator works through them towards a certain number of lower souls. It's like the brain who gives an order to a central organ, and that organ gives specific orders to parts that are underneath it in the body and directs them to work. And this is how it works in the cascading from above down. So Rabash, as we see for our generation, here's the successor of Bala Sulam. He became a hub, a source of the current modern method, practical for our time. That's why we need to see just how much we were rewarded to be connected to him and to drink this method, his Torah, from him and to realize it, implement it. That's why he says, come and see, and how grateful we should be to our teachers, to Rabash, who was arranged by the Creator. He is that soul, that part, in reality, it was so great that he labored, he arranged, designed, delivered to us the method of correction. And without him, it would have been very difficult. Who knows if it would were even possible for us to come to where we are and what we're about to receive. Okay? Questions, please. If there are, we'll advance through that.
2: What did the Creator want to give us through Rabash?
0: It's a system. Adam HaRishon, where the upper force spreads through it in this way and expands from above down and activates more and more specific parts, individual parts. The system, and when it comes down and the system needs to spread further, lower, to like a chain reaction and enliven the body of Adam HaRishon, so there's a need for higher parts, more specialized, specific parts that would begin to be integrated, incorporated in this work, and that's how it works. It's like
1: אז כדי לבנות אותה, אנחנו צריכים לפתח תורת המתכות, תורת החומרים האחרים, עוד כל מיני דברים, כדי להפעיל את זה. זאת אומרת, הדור שצריך להתגלות, הוא דורש בכל המערכות העליונות ממנו, כי הכל מתפתח מלמעלה. מאדם הראשון, אברהם, רשב"י וכן הלאה. אז כשמתפתחת איזושהי מערכת מדרגה תחתונה, היא מזמינה שינויים בכל המערכות העליונות, כמו שאנחנו רואים.
0: When a system develops, it invites changes in higher systems. As we see, the system goes down from Galgal to Absang and so on and so forth. As a Partsuf develops along the way,
1: כי כל התיקון הוא רק כדי שהכלים...
2: The whole correction is only for the כלים the lower Kelim, which are called the last generation,

0: Nations. You can't really say that he innovated too. He only clarified and scrutinized. Baal HaSulam did make great innovations. Habash more kind of scrutinized, clarified. He is attached to Baal HaSulam and adhered to him, so he more clarifies him. So our work is to implement him. So from the moment we wake up in the morning until we go to sleep, we have to be immersed in everything that he depicted in his essays. That we today we already depict the general system that is suitable for the last generation, suitable for what we're doing now as we advance toward our implementation. We have to try not to neglect our direction, not to stop, because the pace is growing more and more, and we mustn't drop it, not even for a day, not even for a moment. Soon we'll see how it constantly forces us to present before ourselves the system and to implement it and realize it. So this is mainly what Habashi practically brings us into the realization of the system, to establish it correctly and promote it. Okay, Dudi. Yes, David?
1: Baal HaSulam מזמין אותנו להכיר תודה על מסירות הנפש של המקובלים.
0: Baal HaSulam is inviting us to be grateful to the dedication of Kabbalists. What is this dedication of Kabbalists? What are they giving? What are they sacrificing?
2: We spoke about it in those days. We are willing to die, seemingly not advanced because we're making room for the Creator. What does it mean to put oneself to death? As it's written, he who wants to live should put himself to death. His will to receive. That's for us the life and death, or death. There's nothing else in reality. We're only talking about the will to receive. So if it's in order to receive, we are dead. We put it to death. And by that, we are making room for the Creator. So on the one hand, he who is greater than his friend, his desire is greater. Let's say I got such a desire. On the other hand, to the extent I'm diminishing, meaning I'm emptying it from the self, by that I make room for the Creator, for the upper light, to clothe in it. This is the meaning of put himself to death, put his being to death.
0: Clear.
2: His selfhood.
0: What is the uniqueness of Habash regarding the rest of the Kabbalists?
2: Well, it's hard for me to say because I'm too close to him, right? But we can see that without, let's put it this way, without his explanations that are close to us, we're not even aware of how helpful they are. We would not be able to come close to Baal HaSulam. Never. Especially when you're going to implement it, to realize it. Not from the side of the wisdom. You know, when you start to study, people ask, oh, who is this Rabash? What is he writing about? These stories like a grandfather explains things to his grandchild. But when we move to the inner work, when we wish to enter those actions by ourselves, those states that we learn about.

0: Baal HaSulam, then Rabash is giving us the order of the work, how we can realize it on ourselves. So I will not say what is a partsuf and what is a desire and what is a screen, and I'll just make those mental leaps, going this way or that way and back. Rather, that I will do it in my desire and not in my thought. To do it in my thoughts, it's called a wise guy or a wise in the dark. That he, you know, he doesn't have anything. Whereas Rabash gives us a key. He accompanies us to a state where by ourselves we become these vessels about which we spoke earlier with our intellect. He's helping us in that. He's telling us how we should organize ourselves, how we should be arranged in the ten, in connection, in discovering who we are, how much, what kind of rules do we have in order to annul before one another and connect with one another before the upper one. And all those things we still need to uncover much in his writings, because his texts are not that simple, but he spins them, he weaves them in such a way that ensures that we will discover it gradually, so as not to disturb, not to harm our advancement, so that in each state we will, in each step, we'll discover the desire, and then attain the fulfillment, and then the correction. All those things will develop in us gradually. This is a specialty. This is a craft that he has. I would say that Baal HaSulam does not appear to us as a teacher. He appears to us as a scientist, a philosopher, in the sense that he knows everything about creation, above creation. Whereas Rabash is taking you by the hand, like the grown-up taking a little kid by the hand, and is walking with you, accompanies you along the path. Until the end of correction, he opens it up for you and he's with you right there.
1: Is there an ability today to achieve any attainment without learning through Rabash?
0: I think that no. Again, it might appear to me, look, it depends who we're talking about. If you go to India, then you'll see people who also want to discover the Creator in some form. But their method is about annulling themselves. That's it. Their soul demands it of them and allows it for them easily. You look at them and you ask yourself, well, where is the ego? Where is that will to receive? Where is the inner struggle? And no, everything is calm and good. Meaning, what am I trying to say? If you go to different religions, you also see various belief systems. Meaning, to reach the Creator is possible only according to the person's demand. Only his demand. What does a person imagine to himself? Who is the Creator? How much? To what extent? What is he? There are people who seemingly can rise above their ego. They receive a certain illumination. Yeah, you can see them even on the street. There are such people. Yeah, there are people nowadays. But this illumination doesn't let them enter deeper, because they don't have a left line. This is the main thing. There's no left line.
2: So,
0: I think that without the method that he, specifically he, opened up to all the souls that appear, especially the heavy ones, without that, you cannot merit adhesion, dvikut. The souls that appear today, because they appear layer after layer, from the lightest to the heaviest.
1: And what exactly can you say that he continued, succeeded Baal HaSulam in conveying, passing on the method?
0: He explained what how to attain what Baal HaSulam writes about, very simply. Baal HaSulam explains to you about the upper degrees, the higher states. Rabash doesn't speak about these degrees themselves. Rather, he's telling you from within a person what he has to do in order to attain it. Baal HaSulam doesn't speak from the point of view of a person, what he feels, what he has to do. He just discusses the degree, like a scientist, relatively cold scientist. And Rabash is telling you what you actually have to do in order to reach it. So you need a society, you need connection, you need annulment, you need to put oneself to death. Baal HaSulam also talks about it here and there, but he's not a guide. He articulates the system. Of course, everything is there, but in such a way that it's not a work manual, a composition that helps you rise. You have a symphony or something written, right? But you need to learn how to you need to learn various techniques until you are able to read it and actually play it. Solfeggio, right? The notes, the sheet music. Of course, for that you need different people. So Rabash is one who accompanies you throughout the entire path. Without it, everything Baal HaSulam wrote can also be interpreted in different ways. And he can also remain as a philosophical approach, you know, his opinion. But if Rabash comes and says, this is how you attain it, then there's no more room for philosophizing about what Baal HaSulam writes. Rather, you want to talk about it in practice. Attain what Baal HaSulam writes through Rabash, and then you can understand what he's writing about.
1: Why didn't Rabash write about the last generation and the future of humanity?
0: He didn't like to talk about it. He didn't. I didn't even ask that much about it. I didn't care about it that much. The times were so different. It was light years from where we are today. So that's why he didn't talk about it. He was extremely practical, extremely on point.
2: הוא היה כותב אלו מאמרים שכתב אם לא הייתה קבוצה ולא היה מישהו כמוני.
0: I don't think he would write the articles that he wrote if there was no group that were demanded from him, like me, you know, more and more. I brought a typing machine, a Xerox machine, it was big as this table, with all the, you know, assets and all those. It was pretty complex back then.
2: He didn't
0: do it, but when he saw that people are willing to do it and make copies and study it in a group and ask questions, then we started reading the articles in the morning lesson together with him. It was sitting like that for 90 minutes, just listening. I mean, it was important for him that, you know, although we would read it, well, you know, how much we can read, you know, during an hour and a half of Yeshivat Chavarim we have once a week, and, you know, each one is reading at home, but how much time do you have to read? Because we had morning lessons, evening lessons, a work day in the middle. These hours that we would spend reading the articles were important. That's
2: it.
0: Even so, he would only relate to these articles to a degree. And we were young, we were not able to understand the real, essential importance of these articles as articles of work. There was no connection between the words and the inner discernment.
1: But why didn't he relate to the future structure of society? There was no society yet. You had to relate to a way that the society. What is the future society? That it's not about bodies or a collective, but some sort of inclusion in desires above everyone's desires, in a general desire to turn it into a network in which the Creator is revealed. Until such a thing is established and becomes solidified. Also, there were many currents, undercurrents. Look, these are states of growth, just like it is with us. There it was less than here. There was still this great figure pressing everyone, controlling, and everyone felt annulled before it. So they advanced as much as they could. Yes. I press more on the administrative level to come and sit, and with him it was more more internal. Yes. Why doesn't the world extol Abash? The world, how can they? Well, because there are people who study Bala Sulam and appreciate him. Rav, well, that's what I'm telling you. He said exactly what you have to do. And who wants to do what he has to do? Bala Sulam is philosophy, it's a perspective, it's a perception of reality, it's things that... you understand? You can do PhDs on Bala Sulam and philosophize however you want. There's a beautiful language and style and this lofty words and seemingly clear it lifts, uplifts a person, elevates the person that speaks about it. What is Rabar saying? Love your neighbor as yourself. Very, very concrete, practical. Who wants to talk about it? Who needs it? It's obligating. So you won't see that he's respected for a long time coming. For a long time to come. Who is he? And what did he write? The writings of Rabash. What is this? Shamati too. It's not attributed to him, but to Bala Sulam. That he heard and wrote from the words of his father. So he liked, and also he liked to keep himself under the shadow of Bala Sulam, as if he's not there. He also didn't want to show himself as an Admo, as a great Rav and teacher. He was great as a Rav as well. like an Orthodox rabbi. Although he never actually practiced it. He got certificates from the two greatest rabbis of his generation. There was no one greater than they, Rav Sonnenfeld and Rav Kook. Rav Sonnenfeld was the one who, the highest authority in the Orthodox community, and Rav Kook was the highest authority in the more modern religious, so to speak. So Bala Sulam made Rabash get these certificates from both of them, because he thought that in the eyes of the religious communities, it would still be like an entry ticket into these circles. He was a little too optimistic, so to speak. He thought this resistance could be broken. We can already see that it's impossible, that the Creator enveloped them in this impenetrable cloak. It'll probably go by a different way. Bala Sulam too, and Rabash will also come there. But how? It's still ahead of us. Yes.
0: You think in the future Israelis will study from the writings of Rabash?
1: No doubt. Bala Sulam and Rabash in their real way, not philosophical, not just by learning it, in addition to what they think of as Torah and Mitzvot. But practically, there's no doubt everyone will learn them. Okay? Good. Yes?
0: Nelson from Latin America is asking, is this generation worthy of receiving the writings of Rabash?
1: The writings of Rabash, for sure it's worthy. The writings of Bala Sulam, I'm not sure. To the extent that we implement the writings of Rabash, we will understand a little more Bala Sulam. Because we're lacking qualities and senses and internal discernments. When we read Bala Sulam, we learn him intellectually. And not in the internal, in the feelings. What Bala Sulam writes doesn't become established within us internally. According to how I read him, my desires with my thoughts are not creating for me a picture, an emotional internal picture. And that's the problem. This is why I see how people study Bala Sulam. Just talk. Nothing more than that. This is why it's impossible to understand Bala Sulam truly without Rabash. Before we create within us the model, the template, the right template, of relations. Of all of these discernments, it will not work in us. We will be reading it, as it says there, counting letters, not without understanding the content. Yes?
0: Aaron from Baltimore is asking, in the excerpt, it's written that Kabbalists can save us from the netherworld, which is harder than death. How come there are those who come to the path and suffer greatly, and there are those who have what they need in their necessities and can deliver themselves to the path comfortably?
1: This is incorrect. Those who achieve dvikut with the Creator, adhesion with the Creator, don't suffer. It seems to us like they suffer. Perhaps his external life was very difficult. Illnesses, hunger, all kinds of family and personal problems. He accepts everything as coming from the Creator. The Creator internally sets up for him such elements, the character, the internal states within a person. The Creator creates for him an external world that relates to him in this way through his family, friends, students, and the whole world. And a person has to put himself to death, meaning he has to be in dvikut, in adhesion, every single moment with what the Creator casts on him. And this is basically his role, to be Adam, man, the shadow of the Creator. So when Kabbalists do it, you cannot feel their situation. Perhaps you see their external situation. What do they have? Who are they? Or how they speak. Because they also speak through many filters, many degrees, until they say anything to anyone. So we can't see their internal true state. Those who are on the path, on degrees, on the ladder, at a certain level of dvikut with the Creator, have no suffering. Their only suffering is how to annul even more. Okay? All right, so let's continue. Oh, wait a minute. We have, okay, let's begin with Santiago.
3: Sí, amado Rab, todo aquello que usted ha expresado.
0: Dear Rab, everything you said makes us be grateful to the Creator that you brought Rabash as a teacher for our time. The question is, meaning the development of the actions of Kabbalists throughout history are tied to the advancement of the society and the correction of the souls. Does it mean that the moment in which we live right now, our correction is aimed at what Rabash is teaching us? But is the work going to end with that, or will we see additional progress in the future?
1: I don't think that there will be more progress, more advancement in the future, more than what we're doing in practice. If we implement what Rabash writes, by this we will achieve all the upper degrees until the end of correction. We will see how much he wrote about. We will see that he wrote about higher degrees than the ones than the way it seems to us now. All we need is to implement Rabash in our inner work, and through our inner work on Rabash, to understand what Bala Sulam writes. Rabash is the work in the heart. Bala Sulam is the work in the mind.
2: Bogota.
1: Did he say something else?
0: Good morning, dear Rav. When we study the writings of Rabash, they are a beautiful wisdom that is taking us by hand towards love of others. How can we apply a method that's shorter in time in order to present Rabash's writings in a practical way so people can attain and feel love of others in less time than it takes us?
1: The more you develop through the social articles of Rabash, you will understand that it can be made shorter and easier by writing and in practice to the generation following you, to your students. So please, we have to implement what Rabash writes, and you will understand how to do it. It's impossible to explain it in a shorter way, but only to implement. And by practically using it, we can understand how we can bring it down to the next level. That next level is you who are implementing, and the next degree will come out after you practically use it. Monterrey.
4: Hola, Rav. Buenos días.
0: Hola, Rav. Good day.
4: He estado trabajando diariamente en la traducción de los escritos de Rabash.
0: A few months ago, I worked on the translation of the writings of Rabash. And it's felt, or according to what I feel, the giant work that Rabash is doing, explaining to us in every detail what is the work of a person with his desire, with the will to receive, in order to rise above it and come to bestow. So my question is, how through this work of the of translation of these articles into Spanish, the trepidation that we have that we might misrepresent the emotion that Rabash wants to deliver, the knowledge, the science, how not to...
1: Did you understand the question? Did you understand the question?
0: Blemish what Rabash wants to deliver to us through his translation.
1: Did you understand the question? I don't know. I think you maybe need to consult with other translators into Spanish, from Spanish, that we have. So build a system like a board of translators and learn from one another what's the right way to translate and explain every word and every sentence. This is what I advise you to do. Because each one can be an expert, but if you want to convey the internality of the translation more correctly, you have to unite among you and look for something in common, in the connection between you in general and also in the translation. When you're connected. New York.
5: Hey, Rav. Rabash adopted Bala Salam's method for us, so it's suitable for our souls. Could we learn anything from him, how to adapt the method for future generations? Did he share anything with you, how he took Bala Salam's method and presented it in a way so we can attain? Could we do likewise for future generations?
1: It is only by implementing, only through implementation, not by taking a certain method, and like in physics or something like that, I move further ahead with my intellect. These methods are implemented only in the feeling, in the desire. So we haven't a chance to create any upgrade in the realization of the method. The method is it's a practical method. So we have no chance to upgrade in any way the method if we don't take it through ourselves. So the question is also incorrect, how we take Bala Sulam. We can't take anything from Bala Sulam. All we can do is implement Rabash. And accordingly, to have a better understanding of Bala Sulam. Bala Sulam is like this etalon. We don't understand anything about it. We can only understand after we implement Rabash correctly. Vienna.
0: Question is, Rabash was kind of a persona that pressured the students to annul towards him. You said that you were pressuring us more administratively.
1: Rabash made no pressure. He put no pressure. He was an authority. That it was obvious. It was obvious to us, to everyone, that that there's none like him. In those days, it's interesting that there was this relative vacuum. There was this kind of vacuum. People who wanted spiritual development didn't really have anywhere to go. There were other circles, but they weren't really known. So
0: no, the question is, if we're teaching people on campus today, do we have to relate to people more internally or more administratively, as you're doing with us?
1: I don't know what you mean. I give everything I can. Those who aren't satisfied can go look elsewhere. Thank God, there are many places. There are many ways to the Creator. On one hand. On the other hand, administratively, I keep telling you what to do. Rabash emphasizes very often how we should be arranged from dawn to dusk in the Shivat Chavarim, in the relationships between us within ourselves. So this is what I call this administrative, connecting the groups, all this. Now, within these connections, a person has to realize himself more internally. How dedicated he should be to it. And most important is what is called, what the sages called, anything but leave. Where although I feel like getting out and leaving and I can't take it anymore, I don't think I'll succeed or that anyone can succeed. I don't quit. Just like that. Why? Because I have nowhere to go. And even if someone showed me something, I don't believe that I have anything other than this spiritual work. That I'm in it. And what the Creator gives and what He does with me, I agree with in advance, and that's the way it is. Peter.
6: Как относиться к дню ухода, к дню смерти каббалиста Рабаша? Это горе.
0: How to relate to the day of departure of a Kabbalist, of Rabash? Is it sorrow that the teacher has departed? It's the soul that realized its role, or no way, because it's a corporeal event.
1: We had a teacher.
2: ודאי ש
1: of course. if a day before he passed away, in the morning, I spoke to him and I was next to him all the time. And after he passed away in the morning, I suddenly didn't have it next to me. So there's a big difference on one hand. On the other hand, according to what he taught me, it actually gives a person the chance to be more connected to the Creator, more internally. Of course, the connection with the Creator through the teacher doesn't disappear, but the Creator, the teacher, was kind of refined, kind of cleansed. That's how it seems to the person, to the lower one. So, this is what we should accept. His figure became kind of finer, more subtle. He became more of a force with relation to my senses, of course. The imaginary figure became the real figure, so I connect through him. Today it is clearer and clearer to me that I connect to the Creator through the Rabash, and that he is like a template, that if I dress on it correctly, meaning receive everything from him as much as I can, with less and less, fewer and fewer interferences from my ego, I get closer to the Creator. All right? Almata. The text in the articles of Rabash and Baal Sulam, if you delve in them, from where is the essence of the text that compels you to delve in it and feel the writer through it?
2: It's hard for
0: me to tell you. You should exert yourselves. For me, I was present, physically present, during the writing of these articles. I would make photocopies of these articles. I would hand them out. I was present in all those things. I could feel the author in such a way that...
2: But
0: you...
2: You
0: need to see through the environment how this upper figure, this higher degree, is arranging you in a 10, and it wants to see you connected in order to appear in you.
2: Turkey. Okay. Please.
7: Merhaba, merhaba dostlar. 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
1: Hello, Rav. 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
1: First, I want to say that the group, the Bnei Baruch group, is very big, is great, and we are fortunate to be learning all this. Now the question. Previously, you said that Baal HaSulam writes from the intellect, from the mind, and Barasalam, Rabash, with the heart. What we feel is that we're getting both of them from you. Can you explain this?
0: Yeah, you can't say that, you know, one is mind or intellect and one is heart. Both are speaking from their attainment. It's their expression according to the character of their soul. So Baal Salam is more of an academic, and Rabash is more practical, more emotional, warmer. That's how it comes out. We receive from both. The important thing for us is not how we receive it through either Baal Sulam or Rabash. The important thing is that we receive this through the connection between us. The connection between us, when we receive it like that, this connection is bringing us the feeling of the upper one clothed in our vessel. Hence, there's no Baal Sulam here, there's no Rabash. They are here, of course, inside. But the main thing is the measure of connection, the modes of connection inside the ten. That what is giving us the color, the sensation, the feeling, the degree of attainment of the Creator. Because the Creator is Bore, Bore, come and see. Where am I coming to? I come to the society in what way? To what degree, in what form? The society, if it's connected, that's what arranges for me the Creator. So is it the Creator or the society? It's the society. That's what I feel as the image of the Creator, the form of the Creator that is revealed in me. So am I discovering the Creator or the society? I discover the corrected society. Otherwise, I, as the creature, can never, could never feel the Creator. It will always appear in me as the form of the corrected society. That's what we're talking about. The Creator is Bore, Bore, come and see. Come where? I come to the society, the connection between them, their mutual realization in order to bestow, and that form I feel. And this is called Bore, the Creator. Who is he? The inner force that appears between them, in the connection between them, is truly the Creator. But even this inner force, I cannot grasp as a force. I cannot perceive as a force. I can only perceive it when it's clothed in the society, meaning in a certain form of the society. It arranged itself in a certain form. That's how I can receive the Creator. This is the Creator for me. Hence, behind every friend stands the Creator, and from love of the creatures to love of the Creator, because you cannot differentiate between them, distinguish, because the kli, the vessel, is the society and the inner essence that keeps it together, sustains it, is the Creator. It's hard to pass it. They come connected, interconnected, integrated together, the vessel and the light, meaning society and the Creator. The Creator is Bore, come and see. It's an impression, a complex impression of the qualities of these vessels as they are connected, intermingled, and then the quality that appears in them, which is the Creator. Consequently, we can only talk about the Creator according to the qualities of the creature. We specify using letters the qualities of the Creator. We write about it in using letters, which are vessels, but we have no choice. We can't express it. We can't articulate it any other way. Okay?
1: Good morning, Rav.
8: ¿Qué nos hace falta para alcanzar la perfección que Rabash veía en la última?
1: What do we need in order to obtain the wholeness that Rabash depicts in the last generation.
0: Realize it. The more we realize him, the more we would feel greater tendency to understand him more, to realize him, apply him more correctly. We will grow deeper

0: Shalom, dear friends. Good to see you. Today, the topic of the preparation is annulment before Creator. And we come here, someone has end of the day, some beginning of the day, early morning, but all of us has the same goal to study how we can in our unity in love between us to reveal the next step of our spiritual development, how we can strongly move together, and by our annulment before the Creator to get this great wisdom that we get from our Rav, from his teacher, from teacher of his teacher, and to make this place more united, more advanced towards being good. Thank you, friends.
1: Rabash Letter 65. During his prayer, a person sets what is in his heart in order, since prayer is work in the heart. So a person must decide that he wants the Creator to give him a desire to completely annul before him.

0: meaning not leave any desire under his own authority, but that all the desires in him will be only to give glory to the Creator. Once he decides on complete annulment, he asks the Creator to help him carry it out. This means that although in the mind and the desire he sees that the body disagrees with him, annulling all his desires before the Creator instead of for his own sake, he should pray to the Creator to help him want to annul before him with all the desires, leaving no desire for himself. This is called a complete prayer, meaning that he wishes that the Creator will give him a complete desire without any compromises to himself, and he asks of the Creator to help him always be with his righteousness.
1: Question for active workshop. How do we help each other annul before the Creator?
2: We will start by trying to annul in the 10. We will try to feel what is the desire of the friends, what do they yearn for. Everything comes from the importance of the friends, as much as they are important to me, so is the Creator. Once we annul to the friends, we can annul to the Creator. We can give help to each other by advertising the importance of the goal. If this is what will live among us, then a person will have the powers to overcome his own nature. Yeah, who's the Creator? I don't know. I don't know what it means to annul before the Creator. It's the quality of bestowal. You have to place the quality of bestowal above my head, above my wills of desires of reception. This I cannot do by myself. I need great friends like Noach and other friends who bestow. When I see examples of how they're bestowing to the society, to friends, and then I understand that I should bestow more, receive less.
3: Yes, we need this act of annulment to always try to realize it towards the society, towards the friends, where we exercise how to place their desire ahead of my desire.
2: By setting an example, we are looking at one another, like it or not, and you can't. We don't tell one another, annul yourself. We set an example how much a person is showing he's lowering his head before the path, the process, and from that others can deduce for themselves.
3: Yesterday in the lesson, we heard that actually, we do not discover the Creator, we discover the corrected society. So, we should actually annul before it. We need to enlarge the importance of the society and annul before the society. And then we will see the corrected society and discover the Creator there. The Creator is the one who is operating in the corrected society, and we need to annul before it.
4: Rabash, what is the prayer for help and for forgiveness in the work? Man's sin is that he did not ask the Creator for help. Had he asked for help, he would certainly get help from the Creator. But if a person says that he asked for help and the Creator did not help him, to this comes the answer that a person should believe that the Creator hears the prayers. As it is written, for you hear the prayer of every mouth. If he truly believed, his prayer would be complete, and the Creator hears a complete prayer when a person yearns with all his heart that the Creator will help him.

0: שלום, בחלק הראשון נלמד שיעור של הרב מתאריך 4 בנובמבר 2002.
1: Hello, we're going to learn a lesson with Rav from November 4th, 2002, based on the article you stand today, all of you. You can find the article in the writings of Rabash, Volume 1. Let's read the article in the 10. We have 27 minutes.
0: אתם ניצבים היום כולכם. המפרשים שואלים,
1: you stand today.
0: אתם ניצבים היום כולכם.
1: All of you. The interpreters ask about the words, you stand today, all of you, your heads, your tribes, your elders, and your officers, every man of Israel. It begins with a plural form, you, in plural in Hebrew, and ends in a singular form, every man of Israel. The author of the book, Light and Sun, explains that by using plural form and singular form, it points to the matter of love of friends. Although among you are heads, tribes, etc., still, no one sees greater merit in himself than any man of Israel. Instead, everyone is equal in that no one complains about the other. For this reason, from above too, they are treated accordingly, and this is why great abundance is imparted below. It is our way to study everything within one subject. It turns out that a person should take upon himself the burden of the kingdom of heaven as an ox to the burden and as a donkey to the load. Which are mind and heart. In other words, all of one's work should be in order to bestow. Accordingly, if one works in order to bestow and does not wish for any reward in return, except to serve in the holy work without hoping to be given any addition to what he does, he has no wish even for additional work. In other words, receiving some knowledge that he is walking on the right path is certainly a just demand. And yet he relinquishes even that, because he wishes to go with his eyes shut and believe in the Creator. And what he can, he does, and he is content with his lot. And he even feels that there are people who have some understanding of the work of the Creator, while he sees that he is completely empty. In other words, many times he feels a good taste in the work, and at times he feels that he is in the state of your heads. In other words, at times he thinks that now he has reached a degree where it is impossible that he will ever decline to a state of lowliness, a state where if he wants to engage in work of the Creator, he has to make great effort to force his body. At that time, what he does is by compulsion, because he has no desire for the work. And the body only wishes to rest and does not care for anything. Instead, at that time, he feels that he has already come to know for sure that there is nothing else in the world except to work in order to bestow. And then he certainly finds good taste in the work. And when he regards his previous states, he cannot understand how much he is in the state of ascent. Hence, by all calculations, it decides that now it is impossible that he will ever suffer a decline.
2: But sometimes, after a day, an hour, or a few minutes, he descends to such a state of loneliness that he cannot immediately feel that he has fallen from his uplifted state to the depth of the great abyss. Rather, at times, after an hour or two, he suddenly sees that he has fallen from the highest level, meaning from his previous certainty that he was the strongest man, and he is like any man of Israel, meaning like an ordinary person. Then he begins to seek advice in his heart. What should I do now? How can I pick myself up to the state of gadlut, greatness, that I had before? At that time, one should walk on a path of truth. That is to say, my current state, being in utter loneliness, means that I was deliberately thrown out from above in order for me to know if I truly wish to do the holy work in order to bestow, or if I wish to be God's servant because I find it more rewarding than other things. Then, if one can say, now I want to work in order to bestow, and I do not want to do the holy work to receive some satisfaction in the work, instead, I will settle for doing the work of holiness like any man of Israel, praying or taking a lesson on the daily portion. And I don't have time to think with which intent I study or pray, but I simply observe the actions without any special intent. At that time, he will re-enter the holy work, because now he wishes to be God's servant without any preconditions. This is the meaning of what is written, you stand today, all of you, meaning all the details you went through, all the states you have experienced, whether states of gadlut or states of less than gadlut, which were considered intermediate or so. You take all those details and you do not compare one degree to another, because you do not care for any reward, but only for doing the Creator's will. He has commanded us to observe mitzvot, commandments, and to study Torah, and this is what we do, like any common man of Israel. In other words, the state he is in right now is as important to him as when he thought he was in a state of gadlut. At that time, the Lord your God makes with you this day. This means that then the Creator makes a covenant with him. In other words, precisely when one accepts his work without any conditions and agrees to do the holy work without any reward, which is called unconditional surrender, this is the time when the Creator makes a covenant with him. Baal HaSulam explained the matter of making a covenant. When two people see that they love each other, they make a covenant between them. that their love will always endure. And he asked, if they love each other and understand that this love will never leave them, why this covenant? Why do they make this covenant? Meaning, for what purpose? In other words, what do they gain by this making of a covenant? Is it only a ritual, or is it for some benefit?
1: He said that the matter of making a covenant is that now they understand that it is in their interest for each to love the other because of reasons they can now see, that each one feels the other and cares only for his well-being. So they make a covenant. And as now neither has any complaints against his friend, or they would not make the covenant, they tell each other, it is worthwhile for us to make a covenant once and for all. In other words, if there is ever a state where one will have complaints against the other, they will both remember the covenant that they made when love was revealed between them. Similarly, even though they currently do not feel the love as they did then, they still evoke the old love and do not look at the state they are currently in. Instead, they go back to doing things for each other. This is the benefit of the covenant. Thus, even when the love that was between them has lost its fancy, because they made the covenant, they have the strength to reawaken the shining love they had before. In this way, they usher each other back into the future. It follows that making a covenant is for the future. It is like a contract that they sign that they will not be able to regret when they see that